0: Hi, folks, with the updated forecast. I'm WLKY Chief Meteorologist Jay Cardosi. For this Thursday night, pretty much on the quiet side, some passing clouds, somewhat warm and humid, a low of 75. We'll make a run at 90 on your Friday afternoon, a mix of clouds and sunshine with the high humidity. There could be an isolated afternoon storm. Same weather pattern on Saturday, a high of 91. Sunday looks to be a dry day with temperatures in the low 90s once again. That's your forecast. I'm WLKY Chief Meteorologist Jay Cardosi.
1: When it comes to the country of Iran, we'll see what happens. 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
11: Thursday, and I'm so excited for this because it's been too long. Joining me now, as promised, is the great Brandon Darby of Breitbart, the Cartel Chronicles, the guy who has taught us so much over the years. Brandon, before we get into all that stuff, the Eagles, I saw they're playing at that big fancy Sphere in Las Vegas, and the cheapest ticket is $600. That's outrageous, right?
12: You know what's outrageous is I tried to, don't laugh at me, but I tried to get tickets to Dolly Parton in Las Vegas, and two tickets to sit close up front were like $30,000, and I obviously didn't get the tickets.
11: What?
12: But it was $30,000 to go sit near the front and see Dolly Parton in Las Vegas. No joke.
11: Dolly Parton, not that I would criticize that kind of thing, Brandon, but was this done 40 years ago or was this fairly recent?
12: It was fairly recent, but it was not for me. So but I was trying to be kind and nice to someone, and then I realized I needed to, you know, be cheaper just to go to Dollywood or whatever in Tennessee.
11: Yeah. Or just take some of that cartel money, Brandon. All right, now let's actually talk about that in a more serious way. The last time we talked, El Mencho had been unalived by somebody, and that whole powerful cartel was going to have themselves a little bit of a leadership struggle. What's happening there?
12: Well, they're still having a leadership struggle, and the U.S. government is going after them. I think there's about, if I'm not mistaken, about $100 million of rewards on different leaders of that cartel, different people who are trying to spring up that are being offered by the U.S. government. And the U.S. government's just wreaking havoc on them. You know, and force in Mexico, too. The central government of Mexico is causing some problems, but people within that central government are cooperating with the U.S. Mexico's very, you know, the Mexican president is very upset that people, you know, within her government are working directly with the U.S., going around, going around the official channels and helping the United States take out cartels. And it's working, I think, as it should. There's a couple of, you know, hiccups. Last week, we published, I think we actually published it Monday, but might have been last week, Friday, that we published there's a wanted cartel guy named El Abuelo.

0: States, because we would, especially in Texas, because we wouldn't put up with it. And we wouldn't put up with this kind of stuff, right? We wouldn't put up with people telling us what we can and can't print, what we can and can't say. We just wouldn't tolerate it. But they kind of have to, right? And it's, again, because of far left of center policies and attitudes that they can't do anything about their own problems, and we're having to as a country.
1: He is Brandon Darby. Brandon, thank you so much, my friend. 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
1: 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And of course, remember that all of tomorrow belongs to you. 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Vance, federal government has identified $230 billion in fraud just since March. Headline, nearly half of the ACA, that's the Obamacare stuff, Medicaid expansion enrollees were ineligible in 2024. Because Democrats are the largest criminal enterprise in the history of the world, they have been stealing billions and billions and billions of dollars in your money, and we're finally doing something about it.
10: Does the socialism thing scare me? Yes. Is it the wrong solution? Yes. But one thing I try to persuade my fellow Republicans of is socialism is the alternative if we don't have a pathway to give people a sense that the system is not rigged and that the American dream is attainable. That's like our job. That's what we have to do. I'm not saying Rome was built in a day. It's not going to be easy to undo some of these economic trends, but man, we ran the experiment. We ran the experiment of offshoring all of our industrial jobs, of becoming a services and finance economy, and allowing Wall Street to come in and buy every asset of modern life and turn it into an investable, you know, line goes up asset. And what has that done? It's created a generation of kids who kind of are attracted to socialism. You have to fix that problem.
11: Well, kids that do feel, and you're correct, and I agree with you, the system is rigged. Kids feel like there are no options other than to burn it down.
10: Yes.
11: And that's the problem. And because they feel very frustrated.
10: And this is part of our job, is to provide an option that isn't burn it down, but is not just doing the same things that we've done.
1: That's excellent. You know what else is excellent? Red Lobster. Don't make that face, Chris. I can't even tell you how excited I am to take James to Red Lobster. I think it's been months since I've had it. I want to remind you of a sad, sad fact. They took away their blue cheese dressing. For the longest time, my entire life, Red Lobster had the best blue cheese on earth. I have no idea what kind it was or where they got it. Probably made it in-house, you know, scratch made like most things in there. But they took it away last time I was in there. So that's sad. What's not sad is the mozzie sticks. No one thinks mozzie stick when they think about Red Lobster, but they should. The best mozzarella sticks on earth. You can buy them in Red Lobster. I'm not even kidding. Their shrimp scampi, top notch. Their shrimp Alfredo, you can get it. It's not on the menu. You have to know people. I'm kidding. You can just ask. You can get it Cajun. You can ask for Cajun shrimp Alfredo. The Cheddar Bay biscuits. You dip them in the shrimp scampi butter. And then I'll give you one more. When you are getting ready to leave, you ask your waitress politely if you can get some Cheddar Bay biscuits to go. She'll say yes. They always do. They're well trained. You take your Cheddar Bay biscuits home. The next morning, you wake up. You throw a couple Cheddar Bay biscuits in the microwave, 20, 30 seconds. Pull them out, drop them in a bowl, probably microwave them in a bowl. In the bowl goes two or three over easy eggs, some shredded cheese, and if you're really feeling extra spicy, get some milk and some flour and some Cajun seasoning, put it in a frying pan, make yourself a little Cajun gravy, and pour that over the top of it. You are about to eat like a king. What, Chris? Tell me that doesn't sound good. That's kosher, too. Everything I just said, that was, is that not kosher? You people can eat that. Wait, I know you can't eat meat and cheese. Can you eat eggs and cheese? I just gave you a kosher meal, Chris. Jewish friendly, all right? You're welcome for it. You're welcome.
12: And now,
13: here's a headline.
14: Why, go, you know the thing.
12: Headlines we didn't get to.
1: Israel to scale back Gaza strikes to give Trump's Hamas disarmament plan a chance. It's just part of this ongoing thing to try to get things calmed down over there so Trump can come home. Everything's aimed towards that. Oh, speaking of which, Iran threatened to black out the Gulf if the U.S. hit their power plants. So they weren't necessarily going to attack us, although I'm sure they were going to do that. They were going to attack the other Gulf states who don't have the ability to defend themselves. Remember, it's an endlessly complicated big old friggin' mess. Trump administration locates 148,000 unaccounted for illegal immigrant children. The Democrat Party facilitated the largest human slave trade in the history of mankind. The last time we gave them power, let's not do that again. Trump says we may have to send oil prices up again. Let's not lead with that until November. Senate panel votes to hold Fauci in contempt. Look, it ain't prison, but it ain't nothing. At least it's something. J.D. Vance warns limousine socialists will destroy Michigan auto jobs and depress American wages. This Michigan race is going to be something to see. This Abdul al-Sayed guy is a true communist to the core. He'd be to the left of Bernie Sanders, and he'd be sitting inside the United States Senate. That's generally not good. You know what is good? Ask Dr. Jesse Friday. It's the greatest thing in the world. I mean, that and Red Lobster, and it's coming tomorrow. I will see you. I will answer your questions. We'll have a good time. That's all.
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17: He confessed. I'm Lisa Lucera, Fox News. Atwood police in Spokane, Washington are saying that Aaron Farinacci, the suspect in the Old Trails fire, which burned more than 850 buildings and forced tens of thousands from their homes. Michael DeHaan's neighborhood was destroyed.
18: The entire neighborhood is gone. There's every single house that we've walked by every week now for 5 years is completely gone.
17: Farinacci was in court today but did not enter a plea as his attorney has asked for a mental health evaluation. He's being held on $2 million bail. Facebook and Instagram parent company Meta ordered to pay $567 million by a New Mexico court to address harms to young people in the second part of a landmark trial. The company lost in March. The judge ruled the bulk of the money will be used for treatment for young people. The rest will go toward awareness and prevention, screening services, and other costs over the next 5 years. Meta says it will appeal. President Trump dismissing concerns of U.S. munitions stockpiles running low.
19: The president says the U.S. military has virtually unlimited supply of some munitions, pushing back on reports the Pentagon is running low on critical weapons.
20: So we're in great shape. But with that being said, we always want more. We have to have more.
19: Speaking with reporters in the Oval Office, President Trump conceded some weapons stockpiles are tighter than others.
20: And we're getting them in on a daily basis. As you know, our defense companies are building more plants right now than at any point in history.
19: President Trump blamed his predecessor, former President Biden, for giving away billions of dollars of ammunition to Ukraine.
17: Fox's Jared Halpern at the White House and the president has signed two executive orders designed to limit so-called birth tourism. One expands the categories of people whose children don't qualify for the automatic citizenship. The other will clamp down on visas on people suspected of coming to the U.S. to have a child. 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
27: Don't talk like one of them. You're not. Even if you'd like to be. To them, you're just a freak. Like me.
28: I think he'll go on to defeat a very defective candidate, a candidate that believes in six genders, and he takes hits at Jesus Christ, and he's wearing a mask 6 months ago. Where's a guy? Anybody wearing a mask 6 months ago doesn't get it. And he's a vegan. He's a vegan in Texas. And you can't get elected as a vegan in Texas.
29: Before we go further, I want to acknowledge that our trans community needs abortion care too. Defending trans Texans is something we have to do every day at the state capitol. And you better believe I'll be giving sermons on that too. So when I use the word woman, it should not be understood as an exhaustive term, but rather as a lens through which to understand, examine, and interrogate patriarchy.
30: So Christian, I've been talking a lot about why it is that the leftist media is defending Anthony Fauci for lying to the public. How do we know he lied? Wow. A treasure trove of evidence. Irrefutable. His own words. We've got his diary where he literally says the mortality rate for COVID is 0.2%. That's right up there with the flu. You didn't need to put 100% of the people through a deadly shot to protect 0.2% of those infected. But he did. He had to. Because he had to protect the fact that he was the one behind the Wuhan virus leak. He had to protect the fact that he lied, saying it started in the bat market. He had to protect and defend against the fact that he violated American law by funding gain-of-function research. But a lot of Americans, Fauci lied and people died, and it wasn't Republicans, it was Americans. Americans died as a result of this. So why is the media rooting for him to not answer for why he lied. Because they've decided that the Republicans are exposing the lie that hurt Democrats and Republicans alike. And they cannot let the Republicans win. So they celebrate his criminal activity because all they really care about is gaining and controlling and defending their power. Here's somebody named, what is this person's name? Nayara Hawk or Hack. On MSNBC. Listen to this. He's Dr. Fauci is a hero to Nayara Hawk.
1: I'm going to you, MVP.
3: Oh, I mean, Dr. Fauci this week just showed how you can use the letter of the law while giving a big middle finger to the system, right? He was forced to come in front of Congress under subpoena because Senator Paul just has it in for him. And he just pled the fifth to every question. And I think they tried to embarrass him when they asked him, what day of the week is it? What time of day is it? And he just pled the fifth. And there was almost like a moment of glee that he had. And he's like, I understand how systems work. I understand how science works. I understand how we get things done in this country. And now I am going to use this tool against all of you who have broken these systems. So thank you, Dr. Fauci. Thank you for standing up for science and for showing us how you can actually stand up to bullies as well.
7: And the central part of that, of course, was that that tactic of pleading the fifth was so that he didn't fall into a perjury trap that Republicans had been pretty open about.
30: Now let's go to Joe Biden, 2021. He said, if you get the COVID shot, you're not going to get COVID. That's the president of the United States making a medical claim. Surely he knows that to be true, right? Listen.
8: You're not going to get COVID if you have these vaccinations.
30: Let's play that again. Tell you what, why don't we play that a few times? I want that to really sink in.
8: You're not going to get COVID if you have these vaccinations. You're not going to get COVID if you have these vaccinations. You're not going to get COVID if you have these vaccinations.
30: Now, here is former trade advisor Peter Navarro. He was, as I mentioned, the trade advisor. He's not a doctor, but he had 1 million tablets of hydroxychloroquine sitting in federal warehouses ready to be dispensed, and he was blocked from doing it. Here's what he says now with all the studies in. Hydroxychloroquine is safe, effective for prophylaxis for first responders, and has a decent benefit in the first 7 days of infection. Quote, if I'd been able to do that means distribute the hydroxychloroquine, thousands of Americans would be alive. Those are Americans who died. Then he tells you about Fauci's diary. In March of 2020, Fauci wrote that hydroxy was, quote, very, very safe. And he wanted it distributed immediately. He wanted remdesivir to go through trials, not the other way around. Then Trump endorsed it. The left-wing media lost their minds. Well, if Trump is for it, because Fauci told him to be for it, we can't be for it. We have to be against it. So Fauci flipped.
9: Is hydroxychloroquine. I would guess, not knowing your views on this, that you think hydroxychloroquine is a quack medicine. But let me tell you this. This is one of the many fights I had with Tony Fauci. Hydroxychloroquine, we now know going forward with all the studies, is number one, it's a very safe medicine. Number two, it's particularly effective for prophylaxis, which helps first responders. And number three, it has a decent benefit in the first 7 days of an infection. So I had 1 million tablets of hydroxy sitting in warehouses ready to be dispensed to the American people. And I take this to the bank, Piers. If I had been able to do that, thousands of Americans would be alive. Now, where does Fauci come into this? And this is where the blame is. In March of 2020, Fauci in his diary, several diary entries, is on record saying that hydroxychloroquine is very, very safe. He wanted it distributed immediately. He wanted remdesivir to go through trials, not the other way around. And he was all for it. The politics changed radically when President Trump said, hey, let's try hydroxychloroquine. There was like this mass insanity in the left-wing media. Fauci flipped with that, and he was part of the pressure on the FDA to prevent this administration and me specifically from being able to do what I did. So when you ask me, would I give any slack to Tony Fauci, I say, absolutely not.
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0: This is a Fauci montage from 2022, a year that was supposed to be a kind of reckoning. You hear him say, masks don't work. Then you hear him say, masks work. Masks have been around for 50 years. The technology hasn't changed. The masks don't work. We know this, not for what we were using them here. You hear him say the vaccines are effective at preventing serious disease, and you need a booster. You hear him explain, for the bat coronavirus research, that the viruses studied were so evolutionarily distant from SARS-CoV-2 that nothing would have predicted it. Then they ask him directly, did you delete any emails or records related to the Wuhan lab? No. He will testify before any congressional oversight committee. He has nothing to hide. Then he's brought before the oversight committee after we have access to his diary. He takes the fifth because he does not want to say something that'll get him sent to prison. Mind you, in the meantime, he was given a preemptive pardon by the Biden administration. Why does he need a pardon? Why did he need a pardon? Cut together, this creates a portrait. It all fits nicely together. I have not been misleading the American public under any circumstances. Well, then just answer the questions.
1: Meta-analysis studies show that, contrary to what we thought, masks really do work in preventing infection.
2: No doubt.
1: So no doubt.
2: So when you find out you were wrong, you don't double down.
3: People should not be walking around with masks.
4: You're sure of it? Because people are listening really closely to this.
3: Right now, people should not be walking. There's no reason to be walking around with a mask. Right now, the message is the vaccines are very effective in preventing serious disease.
5: So the data are very, very clear that A, you need a booster.
3: Nature of those viruses that were studied were evolutionarily so far distant from what turned out to be SARS-CoV-2 that no matter what you did with those viruses, you would not be able to do that. Obviously, there are two possibilities that are being entertained. And I think we need to keep a completely open mind until we have definitive proof.
6: Dr. Fauci, did you delete any emails or records related to the Wuhan lab or the origins of the virus?
3: No, I did not. I am very happy to testify before any congressional oversight committee. I have nothing to hide.
7: On the advice of counsel, I respectfully decline to answer, based upon my rights under the Fifth Amendment of the Constitution.
3: I have not been misleading the American public under any circumstance.
0: Let's go back in time, because you notice with criminals a pattern. 1984, which in 1948 is what George Orwell named his future dystopian novel. In 1984, Anthony Fauci is explaining the AIDS epidemic. For you young people, it's hard to imagine what a big deal AIDS was at that time. Fauci is explaining the AIDS epidemic to a television audience. He explains the epidemiology simply. Sexual contact spreads the disease. You introduce an infectious agent into a population where it spreads through sexual contact. It spreads. He's clear. He's authoritative. And then he says this. Teleologically, I want to pick out the one cell that, if I damaged it, would do the most damage to the immune system. I, as an immunologist, would pick out the T4 cell. He predicted the entire mechanism of AIDS back in 1984. It's almost as if he wants to create this Frankenstein so he can figure out how to defeat it. And we're his lab rats.
8: And it's a sexually transmitted disease. Therefore, sexual contact spreads the disease. It was very simple. It's straightforward epidemiology. You take an infectious agent and you introduce it into a population in which the spread among those individuals, if it's sexual contact spread, it's a perfect setup to spread. You don't have to remember all this. Just merely get the concept that if teleologically I wanted to pick out the one cell that if I damage that cell, I would do the most damage to the immune system, I, as an immunologist, would pick out the T4 cell.
0: Now let's go to CNN 2021. Breaking news. Pfizer announces their vaccine trial for adolescents. 100% effective at preventing infection and sickness in 12 to 15-year-olds. The CNN anchor brings in Chris Purnell, public health physician. Quote, I haven't heard numbers like that. So he hasn't heard that it's 100% effective. Dr. Purnell says, quote, it does not get any better. The anchors compare it to the 95% efficacy number from the adult trials. Wow, this thing's a panacea. Quote, these mRNA vaccines are a game changer. Dr. Chris Purnell on CNN.
9: We do have some breaking news. Drug maker Pfizer just announcing the results of its vaccine trial for adolescents. It says its coronavirus shot was 100% effective at preventing infection and sickness among 12 to 15-year-olds. This could be a major game changer for reopening schools across America. So joining us now is Dr. Chris Purnell. She's a public health physician and fellow at the American College of Preventive Medicine. Dr. Purnell, great to see you. 100% effective? Is that, John and I haven't heard numbers like that. Is that unusual to find that efficacy rate?
10: Well, that's even higher than what we were reported when we had 95% efficacy in adults. Look, we know these mRNA vaccines are a game changer. The technology is different. The technology is very promising.
11: I mean, it's 100%. I mean, it does not get any better.
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12: 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I said, bad dog. 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
17: 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President Trump denies supply concerns of ammunition.
19: 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They're building plants for the Patriots, for the Tomahawks, for everything.
17: The president reportedly clashed with War Secretary Pete Hegseth over the weekend. Meantime, the president honoring Team USA athletes who competed in this year's Winter Olympics.
19: We're truly honored to welcome to the White House perhaps the greatest group of Winter Olympians in American history. At the 2026 Olympic Games, Team USA won more gold medals than any American Winter Olympic team has ever won before.
17: The U.S. winning 25 medals at the Games in Italy. 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

0: Bill Maher is a classic white liberal. And Bill Maher has been of late attacking the Democrat Party, trashing the Democrat Party, talking about how embarrassed he is by them, and why they won't stand up to Fauci, why they won't stand up to the Democrat socialists. Here he is talking about Fauci's diary. Now, the reason this is important is that Maher's audience is left-leaning moderates, white liberals, East Coast Jews, West Coast, they think they're intellectuals, yuppies, urbanites. These are people that are hard to get to because they don't listen to reason. They hate the Midwest. They hate Southerners. And here is Bill Maher, the king of this hill, saying, hey, guys, we need to look at what the left is doing. I hate to say it, but Kamala Harris is not the answer. Joe Biden was embarrassing. What Trump's doing is actually good. Here's Bill Maher talking about Fauci's diary. You know that Fauci kept a diary. You know that they discovered it because he was trying to email it to himself. It was all on the government servers. Because he was going to write a book and get paid a lot of money for it. So Bill Maher reads from it. Here's an entry. The nurses went absolutely wild to see him. They were squealing and laughing and clapping. He's got a megalomaniac complex. Another entry. Too many print profiles and features on me. Ridiculous. People just love me too much. Entry. I'm such a valued spokesman and a good communicator. Oh, wow. Bill Maher's take is this is dangerous. And he's right. One side in the COVID debate was kissing his ass constantly. And guess what? He was not immune from that. It turns out people are suckers for suck-ups. He might have made decisions that affected your life based on the fact that he was getting all this flattery. All right, here's Bill Maher.
1: The other thing is, releasing the diary, it is the most embarrassing public releasing of anything since Anthony Weiner put out a picture of his... next to a baby, and like he's just so susceptible to flattery. And for the people who say, you know, Trump, you know, he just lives by people kissing his ass, I got some of the Fauci. This is from Fauci's diary. Fauci, the nurses went absolutely wild to see me. They were squealing and laughing and clapping. It was something to behold. Fauci, many print profiles and features on me. Ridiculous. Too many to count.

0: We always must, and I'll be very official about this, you keep an open mind to any possibility. And I have been of that bent from the very beginning.
1: In 2002, we had experience with the first coronavirus that jumped species from an animal reservoir and caused the now famous SARS. Then in 2012, we had MERS, the Middle East Respiratory Syndrome, another coronavirus that jumped species. And now in 2019, 2020, we have the same thing, another coronavirus that obviously jumped from an animal species. We don't know exactly how that happened.
2: When you read those emails, it does not sound like you have an open mind. When you read the email from Kristen Anderson, who says the unusual features of the virus make up a real small part of the genome, and one has to look really closely at the sequences to see that some features look engineered, and you say this is a shiny object and it'll go away. It does not sound like you're open-minded to it.
0: Brett, I know you're a good person. I know you a long time. If you take a group of emails when people are considering and thinking out loud and you stop there and don't look at the weeks of careful examination by those same people that wrote the emails and then say, you know, now that we've looked at it in the published peer review literature, they explain very clearly why they think it's a natural occurrence. The same people who you stopped at this point.
2: I understand. But they're the same people that are getting funded by you, getting money from you. And they published a piece called The Proximal Origin of SARS in the Natural Medicine.
0: Right.
2: Did you help edit that piece?
0: No, I did not.
2: Okay.
0: I
2: don't, well, this is where it's going. And you know that there's a Senator Paul and others are calling for you to testify.
0: Oh, yeah.
2: And will you?
0: But let me tell you, that'll be fine. Because what you need to do, Brett, I know you're better than this. You go to the people who are there. And if you think independent scientists.
2: I've got to run because I'm going to hit a computer break.
0: Well, you know.
2: I know.
0: And if anybody is lying here, Senator, it is you.
3: Just a good old boy.
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10: I will never stop talking about Anthony Fauci because what he did was monstrous and he should go to prison. I'm not the biggest Stephen A. Smith fan. There are a lot of people I'm not a fan of, but when they say something that I agree with, I will share it, especially if we come from different backgrounds. So Stephen A. Smith was on News Nation with Chris Cuomo. The Democrat Party, he notes, rode the Fauci wave to beat Trump. And then he says, guess what? They don't get to walk away from Fauci now. They don't get to separate themselves from him when they were so tied to him.
11: I don't think it amounts to nothing. Here's why.
12: Go ahead.
11: Because he's Anthony Fauci and because there's such a direct connection to the Democratic Party. Remember, the Democratic Party rode that wave to get Trump out of office because, again, Trump and the economy, things were, according to them, everything was looking a little bit decent. And then the virus, the pandemic arrived, and all of a sudden everything went haywire and everything went downhill. And they rode that momentum along with getting Trump to be Trump with his antagonistic, belligerent, narcissistic, immature self. And what does he do? He goes out there, he runs his mouth, and he puts himself in the untenable position that he put himself in and got himself booted out of office in 2020. Legitimately, by the way, he lost the damn election. It wasn't rigged. He lost. But the point is that The Democrats rode that wave. And so when you look at Anthony Fauci now, the bottom line is they don't get to separate themselves from him now. They don't get to pull that off. If there's any suspicion that can be elevated in his direction, that gets attached to the Democratic Party because you utilized him basically to enforce so much upon the American people at that particular moment in time. And folks are not going to forget that come midterm.
12: You're right.
11: They're not going to forget
12: it.
10: In 2004, Anthony Fauci was on C-SPAN discussing natural immunity and the flu. This is the one I was thinking about. I've been thinking about it all week and I couldn't find it. Here it is. He said, the best vaccination is to get infected yourself, end quote. His words, 2004. The same man who 16 years later in 2020 told you that your natural immunity to COVID meant nothing. You have to comply. You have to get the shot. And if you don't get the shot, even if you had COVID already, even if you're a low risk, if you don't get the shot, then you're killing grandma. You're a monster. And he pushed that narrative.
13: She's had the flu for 14 days. Should she get a flu shot?
14: Well, no. If she got the flu for 14 days, she's as protected as anybody can be because the best vaccination is to get infected yourself.
13: And so she should not get it?
14: If she really has the flu, she definitely doesn't need a flu vaccine. If she really has the flu.
13: She should not get it again?
14: No, she doesn't need it because it's the most potent vaccination is getting infected yourself.
10: Oh, this one here is a real doozy. This is a long one, longer than we normally play. It's a 2022 montage of Anthony Fauci, in his own words, across the years on 6 feet of social distancing. Where did 6 feet come from? Why six? Why not five? Why not seven? Why not three? A congressional subcommittee asked him directly. At the time, he said, there was no science behind it. Quote, it just sort of appeared. Do you know how many businesses I watched pay somebody to come in and mark off 6 feet? And if you stood 1 inch across the 6 feet marker, they would lose their minds because they were such cattle, such sheep, that they believed the 6 feet. Ask them about it today. They'll deny it. Or they'll say, well, we were just really scared. Yeah. Yeah, that's the beauty. If you're good and scared, they can make you do what they want. Well, I'll never fall for that again. Yeah, you will. You voted for Obama. Well, I thought we needed a different direction. Yeah. Strike two. Do you notice the pattern? They sucker you every time. It's almost like they figured out how stupid they were, that you are. It's almost as if they figured it out. And then the 6 feet. The rule that closed down your kid's school, the rule that kept you from being at your dying parent or grandparent's hospital room as they left this earth alone and lonely. The rule that destroyed tens of thousands of small businesses, some of them multi-generational, that'll never come back. So you can't get that burger that you love to get once a week. You can't go get that affordable breakfast at the diner that family you wondered how they could stay in business with prices that low. You can't get your bike fixed over here or your tires changed over there because that business is gone. It's all for the big box stores. And the big box stores, the well-funded big box stores, you remember what they said? Oh, we're all closing down. Everybody need to close down. Because if they can put you out of business, that leaves the market to them. And they were sitting on reserves. They could borrow more money. They had lines of credit. They were bleeding you out because they knew that you couldn't stay in business if you didn't open. If they could get you to close long enough, you'd shut down and leave the market to them. Here's the montage.
15: CDC is advising all Americans now to wear a cloth mask. Why the change now? Because most of us have been walking around going to the grocery store not wearing the mask because that was the original recommendation.
16: Well,
12: We have to make sure we don't forget that the most important thing is to keep this 6 foot physical distance from individuals.
16: However, you testified recently, and I'm quoting, this 6 foot rule sort of just appeared.
17: Staying 6 feet away from people.
16: This 6 foot rule.
17: Staying 6 feet apart.
16: Crippled businesses.
17: Maintaining 6 feet of distance.
16: Allowed students to stay at home and not learn.
17: So important. Maintaining distance of 6 feet or more.
16: Do you think that a rule that sort of just appeared is substantial justification for the regulations that we saw based on that 6 foot rule?
17: 6 feet apart.
18: The CDC was responsible for those kinds of guidelines, not me.
17: I would recommend doing what the CDC, as I think appropriately and correctly said, staying 6 feet away. The perfect solution to this is if everyone stays 6 feet separated.
18: 6 feet away.
17: Stay 6 feet apart.
18: 6 feet distance.
17: 6 foot distance.
18: You know, 6 feet apart.
17: 6 feet away.
18: 6 feet away.
17: That's our most important tool.
18: It had little to do with me since I didn't make the recommendation.
17: And I think we should just follow carefully the CDC recommendations.
18: We must abide by public health measures.
17: The usual 6 feet apart.
18: Very important. 6 foot distance.
17: Stay 6 feet apart.
18: A 6 foot rule.
17: It actually came from the CDC, not me.
18: But I would recommend 6 feet of distance.
19: The 6 foot rule, the social distancing, which you said sort of just appeared.
17: The 6 foot rule, you know, it's almost irrelevant. Almost irrelevant. Almost irrelevant. It's so important.
18: The social distancing of 6 feet.
17: Right.
18: 6 feet or more.
17: 6 feet.
18: Stay 6 feet apart.
17: 6 feet.
18: 6 feet apart.
17: The most important thing.
18: It's almost irrelevant.
17: The biggest thing.
18: Almost irrelevant.
17: The perfect solution.
18: Almost irrelevant.
17: If everyone at all times stay 6 feet separated.
18: 6 feet.
17: 6 feet away.
18: 6 feet apart.
17: It's at least 6 feet.
18: The biggest thing.
17: The most important thing.
18: The perfect solution
17: is the 6 foot rule.
18: A 6 foot rule.
17: It was no science behind it. It was no trial that looked at 10 versus 6 versus 3 versus not even worrying about it at all. And since there was no clinical trials going one way or the other, that's why it was accepted by the group. It was no science behind it. There was no science behind it.
18: And that's one of the things that's, I think, such a good thing about our system here, is that we're ruled by the science.
17: It was no science behind it.
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4: He confessed to police. I'm Lisa Lucera, Fox News. A detective in Spokane, Washington, says Aaron Farinacci, the suspect in the Oil Trails fire, admitted to setting the fire and said he planned it for weeks. He remains held on $2 million bond as fire crews are asking evacuees to be patient as they continue to battle the fires.
22: Spokane County Sheriff John Knowles says it will take weeks before officials can let folks back into affected burn areas.
23: That is disappointing news, probably angering news, but the preservation of life is in our foremost thoughts and in the front of every decision we make when we talk about these evacuation zones.
22: Officials have been struggling to contain three major wildfires in the region that have burned hundreds of buildings and forced tens of thousands to evacuate.
23: So far, we don't know of anyone who's lost their life here.
22: The sheriff explaining while there are minor shifts in evacuation orders, the fire danger is expected to increase over the next few days.
4: Fox's Kristen Goodwin. President Trump signing executive orders to end so-called birth tourism in this country after the Supreme Court decision in June upheld birthright citizenship.
24: This was done for a different reason. This was done right after the Civil War. This was for the babies of slaves.
4: One order expands a list of categories of people whose children don't qualify for automatic citizenship. The second aims to limit visas for foreign visitors suspected of traveling to the U.S. to have a child. Primaries held tonight in the state of Tennessee, where Republican Senator Marsha Blackburn has won the nomination for governor. And Democratic State Rep Justin Pearson has won the Democratic primary in a congressional district that was redrawn to favor Republicans. A New Mexico court has ordered Facebook and Instagram parent company Meta to pay $567 million to address kids' mental health online. 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
29: 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You're not. Even if you'd like to be. To them, you're just a freak. Like me.
30: I think he'll go on to defeat a very defective candidate, a candidate that believes in 6 genders, and he takes hits at Jesus Christ, and he's wearing a mask 6 months ago. Where's a guy? Anybody wearing a mask 6 months ago doesn't get it. And he's a vegan. He's a vegan in Texas. And you can't get elected as a vegan in Texas.
31: Before we go further, I want to acknowledge that our trans community needs abortion care too. Defending trans Texans is something we have to do every day at the state capitol. And you better believe I'll be giving sermons on that too. So when I use the word woman, it should not be understood as an exhaustive term, but rather as a lens through which to understand, examine, and interrogate patriarchy.
32: Christian nationalists like to say this is a Christian nation.
10: Now let's discuss an awful human being who lives in Houston. His name is Dr. Peter Hotez. He's a vaccine scientist. He takes himself very seriously. This was him in 2021 saying, quote, "We're going to halt transmission with vaccines. I have a lot of optimism we can vaccinate our way through it." Oh, he loves vaccines. He loves big pharma. Do you want to guess why? He said the vaccines are stopping asymptomatic transmission. So you've got it, but you don't know it. And the vaccines are stopping over 90% of it. How do you know? As we move to a fully vaccinated population, we will halt transmission. He was insisting that you listen to the science and you get that jab in your arm that will destroy your life and kill a lot of people.
0: They're also halting PCR positive infection. They're actually stopping asymptomatic transmission over 90%. And I think that's going to be true of all of the vaccines released through Operation Warp Speed. And if that is the case, what it means is that as we move to a fully vaccinated population in the United States, we're going to halt transmission. I have a lot of optimism. We can vaccinate our way through it.
10: Now let's go to the same Peter Hotez calling for mandates. He says we've done everything we can do by encouraging you to take the shot, but that's not enough. Quote, this is why we have to have mandates. He's an authoritarian. He wants to control you. He says you will take this shot that's unproven. He says you'll do it, and you're not doing it. Like Joe Biden said, we're losing our patience with you. You're not doing what you're told, you sheep, you stupid cattle, you peasants. And then he goes further. The internet is full of anti-vaccine content. They're not doctors like him. The Center for Countering Digital Hate has a plan to de-platform the major offenders. Boy, that's science, isn't it? Anyone who questions Peter Hotez and this beautiful vaccine, we'll just get them kicked off of social media. And they did. I was one of them. The, quote, far-right activities, end quote, at CPAC and on conservative news channels need to be worked harder. And then Russia. The Russian government is piling on anti-vaccine content as a wedge issue. We need Homeland Security, the Commerce Department, the Justice Department, and the State Department, an interagency task force to manage what Americans read about vaccines. You should only get to hear what Peter Hotez says and not anyone who questions him. Does that sound like science? It sounds to me like an authoritarian with a fetish for fascism. This man should be held to account for what he said. I'm embarrassed that he's from Houston. I'm ashamed that he's from Houston. I hope his conscience torments him for the rest of his life.
0: We've done everything we can to encourage people to get vaccinated in terms of pro-vaccine messaging. I think the next, and this is why we have to have mandates. I think it was the right move not to push too hard on this, at least in the beginning. But as we run out of options, this may be the only one left. I just think it's going to be very hard to do this successfully when you have all of the anti-vaccine content dominating the internet right now. I think we need to be looking at, you know, the Center for Countering Digital Hate has a plan to deplatform some of the major offenders, the non-governmental level, and we've got to work harder with some of the far-right activities like we saw at CPAC or on the conservative news channels. And we have to work harder with the Russian government. Now, U.S. and British intelligence reports that the Russian government is piling on anti-vaccine content as a wedge issue to divide our country. And what I've called on the Biden administration to do is to bring in some people from outside the health sector to get advice on how to take this down and create an interagency task force that includes the Health and Human Services agencies. But we need help. We need help from Homeland Security. We need help from the Commerce Department, from the Justice Department, and the State Department to do something about the weaponized health communication that's coming out of Russia. And until we also do that, things are going to be really rough now for the next few weeks and months over these mandates.
10: Ken Paxton is running for the U.S. Senate. He toppled the 24-year establishment Republican John Cornyn. He was part of the Lindsey Grahamnesty, Mitch McConnell, John Thune cabal. But the Republican voters of Texas said, we've had enough. We want a MAGA guy in there. That's Ken Paxton. Donald Trump endorsed him. Well, this is his policy rollout as we get close to the election. Protecting Texas promise. a $25,000 tax deduction for out-of-pocket medical expenses, including insurance premiums, a $50,000 home down payment deduction, a $5,000 healthy living deduction for staying active and eating right, a doubled child tax credit with Trump accounts locked in. He says, look, we're trying to get the government out of your life. We're trying to reduce your taxes for doing the things that you're doing to protect your health, your family, your children, your business. Here's his ad.
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10: One of the things that Trump did starting in 2016, well, really starting in 2015, is he had his finger on the pulse of real Americans, which is crazy because he rides around in a Trump helicopter and a Trump a jumbo jet with his name across the side and lived in New York at most of the time back then. But here was a guy who understood what drove you and me and talked about it. And he made the politicians look silly. That's why Jeb Bush had to read one of these lines from people who probably wrote for his brother and his daddy before him. And at the end of the line had to say, please clap. That's why. Because he didn't understand real Americans because he had no sense of what drives us. Trump does. Well, Marco Rubio has been quietly his understudy, as have some others. And he was asked a question by Laura Trump on Fox News. And this is the sort of answer, this is the sort of sentiment, whether it's true or not, that Trump taught Republicans to say, appeal to the people that are our voters, that are real Americans.
15: Full week off without having anyone access you, what would you do?
16: If I had a full week off, I'd be wondering what was going on. I'm being honest. And maybe that'll change when I'm out of this job. Yeah. But if I could make the world stop for a minute and have nothing going on, I'd love to my wife's going to hate this answer, but I'd love to sit down and watch every college football game starting at noon Eastern until when the West Coast games end at 2 a.m. our time Eastern. I'd love to be able to do that at least one weekend. I doubt I'll be able to do that anytime soon.
10: James Talafrico was at a campaign event held in a church. He invokes Jesus. He says healthcare is a human right. Oh, yes, we have human rights now. You don't have a right to your gun. He authored 3 bills his first term in the state house to take away your guns. You don't have a right as a parent to keep the school and the doctors and the weirdo organizations from chopping off your kid's willy. You don't have any of those rights, but you have a human right to healthcare. Well, who will pay for it? Not a privilege. And how do we know? Because of Matthew 25. He's asking you to read the scripture because he's about half pastor, you see. Jesus, he says, spent most of his time healing the sick. And that's how we'll be judged. In other words, Obamacare on steroids. We need government-run health care. And by this measure, by the way, there's no more Christian nation in Cuba where the government handles your health care.
17: We can finish the work of President Obama and pass a public option so that every single American has access to the health care they deserve. Because
32: Healthcare is a human right. It is not a privilege. I just, since we are in church, and because I said BS earlier, if you read our scriptures, if you read the New Testament, what does Jesus spend most of his time doing? It's not, well, you already know, okay. It's not preaching, it's not teaching, it is healing. Healing the sick. And in Matthew 25, scripture says that's how we will be judged and how we will be saved. By healing the sick, by feeding the hungry, by welcoming the stranger, by visiting the prisoner.
10: Now we've got the same James Tallarico. For every Texan who's willing to let the Californians fund the campaign so that they can own the Texas senator with leftist sentiments, here he is at that same church, and a Navy veteran, black woman named Amanda, stands up and tells him about being at a Juneteenth celebration when the popo shut it down 2 hours early with no explanation because cops are all racist, something that he has said. She says she has more trauma living back here in the U.S. than in Afghanistan. Oh, really? Did you walk the streets alone in Kabul? Tallarico tells her that he was in Houston the night before at a prayer vigil for Lorenzo Salgado. He's the illegal alien who, in the process of deportation, tried to ram the cops and was killed. And he says from Juneteenth shutdowns to immigration enforcement, every resource going after construction workers like Lorenzo Salgado is a resource. It's not going after folks who are actually committing crimes. Although he has said our prisons are actually violence. He doesn't believe in prisons. He believes in cutting bad guys loose. And then he says, if he's elected a U.S. senator, he will build the political will to take federal action to ensure, quote, law enforcement is actually protecting and serving all of us, not just some of us. That's James Tallarico not running for the U.S. Senate in Texas, in California, but running for the U.S. Senate in Texas. My God, California, Reid Hoffman, George Soros, it is impressive the chutzpah you have to try this in Texas.
5: Hello.
32: Hi.
5: I'm Amanda Meredith. I'm a veteran of the U.S. Navy.
32: Hey. Thank you.
5: I'm from South Oakland. My question is, since I've been back since 2017, I have noticed the over-policing in our neighborhoods, especially during Juneteenth. I myself was attending an event in Lancaster, and our event was closed down 2 hours prior to it actually ending. We were doing nothing. We were just having a very joyous occasion, and yet we were told to leave without even giving a proper explanation. Ever since that Trump had ended the investigations into civil rights investigations, police investigations, the craziness in this country has gotten worse. Our people have been killed left and right. Carmela Anthony's case is just a tragedy. Excuse my language. But it is. So what are we going to do to fix those harms? There should be no reason why I can't go to a cookout and enjoy myself amongst my people. I have more trauma from living here, coming back here, than I did when I was in Bahrain, Kuwait, Afghanistan. And that's the anxiety. That's what I was most worried about. I came back here because my family's here for my son so he can get to know them. But that was what it's going to be like now when I'm driving around. Am I going to get harassed by the police, the state troopers? And he has got to stop.
32: Thank you. Thank you for your question, and thank you for your service. This is unacceptable. I was proud to march in Dr. Opal Lee's Walk for Freedom in Fort Worth for Juneteenth. It was one of the most beautiful celebrations I've participated in the whole campaign. So many Texans showing up, black, white, and brown, all together, marching for justice, marching for progress, marching for freedom. It was a joyous, beautiful thing to see. And I'm so sorry that law enforcement felt the need to shut down a joyous festival for you and this community. It is unacceptable. Law enforcement is here to serve us. It is here to protect us. And too often, we see law enforcement weaponized against black and brown communities in this state. We have a deeply broken justice system. We have a deeply broken approach to policing. And I do want to just mention this. I was in Houston last night, and we had a prayer vigil for Lorenzo Salgado Araujo, who was murdered by ICE on the streets of Houston. Our immigrant community is also facing a similar threat from being over-policed. Every resource going after construction workers like Lorenzo Salgado is a resource that's not going after folks who are actually committing crimes. And so we have to get back to a place where police, where law enforcement, where ICE, where they are actually fighting for public safety, not fighting our communities.
10: 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I don't like junk mail, but that's pretty easy to throw away. 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
20: Primary night in Tennessee. Senator Marsha Blackburn has won the Republican primary for governor.
21: Our work is much bigger than any one candidate or one campaign. We absolutely have to unite as a party and defeat the Democrats.
20: Blackburn will face Memphis City Councilwoman Jerry Green in November. President Trump signing a pair of executive orders today aimed at reining in birthright citizenship and curbing so-called birth tourism into the U.S.
22: It's become a big business, and we're ending that business.
20: And the latest executive orders will likely face legal challenges. And a Senate committee has voted to hold Dr. Anthony Fauci in contempt of Congress over his refusal to answer questions about the handling of the COVID-19 pandemic. 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
1: In 2005, investigators in Palm Beach, Florida began uncovering a dark secret.
2: A lot of girls knew about it and a lot of girls were doing it.
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1: There was a wealthy man in Palm Beach who was offering young girls a way to make money. That man was Jeffrey Epstein, and he had set up a system designed to bring him underage girls. Local police and the federal government would investigate and, by their count, find dozens of victims. Epstein would become one of the world's most infamous predators, a man who could have faced decades in prison but served just 13 months in his own wing of a county jail.
7: Why would you cut this deal with Jeffrey Epstein?
1: Epstein's abuse would span years and cross state lines.
12: New York, Palm Beach, New Mexico, Paris, Virgin Islands, and each one of those residences is an alleged crime scene.
1: I'm ABC's Mark Remillard, and with a team of journalists from the ABC News Investigative Unit, we've traveled around the country to look at Jeffrey Epstein and the allegations of his horrifying abuse, to hear from the girls who suffered it, who are now women fighting to recover from it. Truth and Lies, Jeffrey Epstein.
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10: Now let's go to Ashiq Sadiq, a nice Muslim fella who's the co-chairman of the Democrat Socialists of America, which you will learn has as a lot of their leadership is Muslims. And what they do is they get Muslims elected, Zoran Mamdani, on the basis of the socialism. But you get the Islam with it. It's a BOGO deal, a buy one, get one free. You vote for the socialist, but you get the Muslim to boot. Because how else do you get liberal Jews in big cities to vote for a terrorist-sympathizing, pro-Hamas candidate? You say, oh, no, but he's a socialist. Oh, okay, well, that'll be good. People keep saying, abolish the police. That's not what he says. He says that's not the DSA platform. The actual language, abolish, quote, the police and prison system that protects capitalism, that protects capital over people. So he has no problem with, quote, something called a prison for the right people. Just know the right people are not the murderers and rapists. No. Those are victims. You're the right people. That is what history has shown us. Socialists and communists want to throw you in prison. Make no mistake, read your history.
14: Let's talk about the platform.
24: Sure.
14: You know, what's interesting is abolish the police is not in here.
24: The language that we actually have about the criminal justice system talks about how currently our police and prison system is stacked toward persecuting poor people and excusing rich people's crimes. Mm-hmm. I personally have no problem with having something called a prison be the place where people like that are kept if they can't be rehabilitated.
14: So why is abolish prisons the thing? Is it just that it is...
24: The language that we have in there is abolishing the police and prison system that protects capital over people. These horrible crimes that have been perpetrated by some of the most powerful people in society are being protected by this system, which is instead mostly going after people for, you know, having some weed or for jumping a turnstile on the train.
10: Aber Kawas, my goodness, they are such a big tent. So many Muslims. Is a Democrat Socialist of America member running for the New York State Senate. She's talking about capitalism, racism, white supremacy, colonialism, all working together. Then she gets to October 7th, the day the Americans and the Jews were killed, without calling it that. She says she finds it reprehensible that she is asked to apologize for, quote, a terror attack that a couple of people did. Gosh, that's exactly how Ilhan Omar described the 9/11 attacks in the U.S. And she says there have been no apologies for genocides and slavery. She's had it.
26: And finding that, like, you know,
3: the system of capitalism and racism and white supremacy, et cetera, have all, and Islamophobia have all been used, you know, to colonize lands, right, to take resources from other people. And so this is like a long trajectory. And we're just seeing the manifestations of that continuation, right, with 9/11. And so a lot of times when people are asking us to respond about, you know, attack, right, when if you look back like historically, right, you know, a lot of us come from lands that were colonized, lands where wars are being waged, right, and a lot of times because of U.S. policy or the policies in Europe. And so I find that we can connect over that, but then also that the idea that we have to apologize for like a terror attack that like a couple of people did, and then there is no apologies or reparations for genocides and for slavery, et cetera, is something that I kind of find like reprehensible.
10: James Carville, along with his then business partner, Paul Begala, was the brains behind the Clinton victory in 1992. Now, it might seem like a foregone conclusion today, but in 1992, it had been 16 years since the Democrats had won a presidential election. And that election, they barely won with Jimmy Carter nosing out Gerald Ford, who was closing at the very end. And the only reason he beat Ford is because Nixon had resigned after Watergate, and Nixon, and he had pardoned

0: And these people are too hard-headed to know that they're not popular. People don't like them. And, but if you get a skewed turnout in a primary, you might end up losing a race that you should have never lost in the first place.
1: When you say progressive left, you sort of, there's a tone of contempt there.
0: So you were very wise. I hope the camera was able to pick up the contempt.
2: The biggest, most powerful voice against the Democrat Socialists of America right now in America is not a Republican. It's not a writer or thinker on our side. It's actually a long-time liberal, non-practicing, Jewish, white talk show host who is absolutely nightly shredding the socialists of the Democrat Party. It's Bill Maher. Here he is reading from the DSA's own documents. The Marxist Unity Group within the DSA, which is now in ascendance, as he notes, their stated commitment, the long-term struggle for a fully liberated, classless society, that's communism.
3: Now the coalition within the DSA, called the Marxist Unity Group, is in ascendance. And I must take them at their word when their words include, our commitment is to the long-term struggle for a fully liberated, classless society, in a word, communism. What do they have to do? Tweet out, elect more communists? Oh, yeah, Sia Weaver did that. Yes. Good, I'm glad you're shocked. People got to realize this is going on. Yes, my vote is in.
4: You've got the Michael Berry Show.
2: I'll tell you something. 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
6: A few miles from the glass spires of Midtown Atlanta lies the South River Forest. 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
6: Until one day, everything just shatters open.
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12: Two Democrat congressmen drafted a pledge. Simple words. We are capitalists. We are not socialists. We believe in safety, not lawlessness. We are proud, not ashamed of America. Straightforward, not hard to sign, right? Out of 212 Democrats in Congress, 8 of them signed. 8. Because the others are scared to death of the muscle in the party that does not agree.
13: Two Democratic congressmen released an open pledge they wanted their fellow Democratic members to sign. It said, "We are capitalist, not socialist. We want safety, not lawlessness. We are proud, not ashamed of America." These should not be hard words for a congressional Democrat to sign on to. You know how many did? 8. 8 out of 212. Guys, really, there's got to be an easier way to lose the swing state.
12: Just for good measure, since we're on the subject of Bill Maher, and I've been watching some of his stuff and cutting it up for the show, this is Bill Maher on gambling. Whatever you may think of gambling, he points out that Nevada was the one place you could legally gamble in his lifetime. Now over 50% of people under the age of 50 have a gambling account. That's a lot. Over half Americans. He says we spend more money on gambling than on movies, TV, music, books, theater, and museums combined. Not any one of those. All of them combined.
13: Here's a big one. We are now in a place in this country where gambling Yeah. We spend more money gambling than on everything else combined. Movies, TV, music, books, theater, museums. Well, I never spent a lot of money at a museum. Okay, but all of it combined, not as much. I mean, this is as, in my lifetime, gambling has gone from a place where you did it in one place in America, Nevada. Right. You could do it in one place to now it's so ubiquitous. That, first of all, it's ruining sports, but I know, as I always say when you're on the show, you think a lot about young boys. and it is mostly a disease of young men. Over 50% of people under 50 have a account, have a gambling account. And, I mean, this, the floodgates opened in 2018 when the Supreme Court said that we could do this, we could have this kind of online gambling. And sports gambling. I think that's going to look worse than the Citizens United decision.
14: Yeah.
13: Maybe worse than the one where you said the president could do anything. That's a really bad decision, and now this is the world we're living in.
12: Then Bill Maher makes the statement, because apparently Sarah Palin is the devil herself, that he would vote for Sarah Palin before the Democrat Socialists of America. James Carville says he's done with the Democrats. But Gavin Newsom says it's a big tent. We got a little bit of everything in here. Pedophiles, rapists, sex traffickers, cartel members. Bill Maher says, you know what else you find in a tent? Clowns.
13: Yeah, Carville said, I'm done. I'm not in that political party. Now, Gavin Newsom disagrees. He says he's good with it because the party is a big tent. Well, you know what else you find in a tent? Clowns. It's so funny. So many liberals themselves every time Trump puts gold on something in the Oval Office. Oh, it's historic. And the separation of powers isn't? Get your head out of your ass. I would vote for Sarah Palin before this.
12: Trace Gallagher notes that in a Wall Street Journal poll, 39% of American adults would vote for a Democrat socialist for president. 4 out of 10. It gets worse. Among Democrats, 75% would vote for a candidate willing to abolish the police and prisons, and abolish the Senate, and abolish the Supreme Court, and abolish ICE and the border. We'd be wide open again. 3 out of 4 Democrats. This is Trace Gallagher with Fox News.
15: The new Wall Street Journal poll, instructive. The question is, quote, would you consider voting for a Democratic socialist for president? 39% of U.S. adults said yes. So 4 out of 10 adults in a capitalist country would vote for a socialist president. It gets worse. The same poll says that 75% of Democrats would vote for a socialist president. 3 out of 4 Democrats would vote for a candidate willing to abolish police and prisons, abolish the Senate and Supreme Court, abolish ICE and borders. And when Common Sense showed video to a socialist candidate of thousands of migrants flooding into Spain, creating mass chaos, the candidate shrugged. And because of his hatred for ICE, he also downplayed any concerns about illegal immigrants raping and killing Americans, saying it was only, quote, a few. Common Sense would point out it's a lot more than a few. But when that DSA candidate was pressed on how many rapes and how many murders by illegal immigrants are acceptable, the answer was Trump. Because when the left doesn't have an answer, the answer is always Trump. Common Sense thinks at some point, even the 75% of socialist voting Democrats are gonna have problems. They're gonna want answers. And Trump will no longer be the answer.
12: David Friedberg is a Silicon Valley investor and a podcast host. He's not a conservative. And he's talking about how alarmed he is. This isn't me. This isn't Fox. This is a guy who is, as I said, not a conservative. He's talking about Mamdani's free grocery stores in New York. And he thinks they're going to work in the short term. He says, look, they're going to pay above market wages. The food will be cheaper than Whole Foods. Everyone will want one across the country. The 60 Minutes piece will come, happy shoppers, happy employees, and it will be deemed a utopian dream come true. and it will light a fire for socialism around the country. He calls this the multi-level marketing scheme of socialism.
14: I think that people have it wrong. I think these grocery stores are going to be wildly popular.
12: Mm.
14: They're going to pay their employees above market wages. Employees Excellent. Are not going to have to work very hard to work there. So they're going to be a better place to work. Everyone's going to want to use them. They're going to outperform Amazing. Whole Foods. They're going to outperform Safeway. They're going to outperform Albertsons. They're going to be so in demand that what will end up happening is that over the next 24 months, every other city in America will look to these grocery stores and say, we want the same.
12: Yes.
14: Why does only New York get these grocery stores? Why can't I have these grocery stores too, where I can have discounted food, where I can have the service provided to me by people that are getting paid above average wages, above market wages?
16: Healthcare.
14: Why does this not become available to me in my city? So, you know, I think that everyone's being a little bit too, I would say, long-sighted in their view on what's going to happen with these grocery stores, with the, you know, basic, obvious economic arithmetic that someone has to pay for this and who's going to pay for it and
16: rich people,
14: blah, blah, blah. That, well, I mean, the point is, I don't think it really matters because over the near term, what the cheap grocery stores do is create an incredible success story for socialism that will help to support and fuel the socialist wave in urban centers around this country. And I think that there will be media coverage of these grocery stores on how great they are. And it'll be a 60 Minutes piece. And everyone said Zoran Mamdani was crazy, but let's go in and take a look at this beautiful grocery store. And they're going to walk through the grocery store and there are going to be happy people taking food off the shelves, checking out with happy employees working at the grocery stores. And it is going to be deemed a utopian dream come reality. And everyone's going to want one. And it will help seed the next couple of years. And it will be part of, as I've highlighted in the past, a big part of the multi-level marketing scheme of socialism.
17: Ladies and gentlemen, Elvis has left the building. Thank you and good night.
12: I'll tell you something. 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
20: Soon, I'm Sue Guzman, Fox News. President Trump once again claiming the U.S. and Iran are close to a deal to reopen the Strait of Hormuz.
21: President Trump says it is happening soon because if it doesn't, people in Iran will die.
22: We're knocking the hell out of it. Knocking the hell out of it. I'd rather make a deal because I don't want to kill people.
21: disputing reports that the U.S. has cleaned out precision surface-to-surface missiles. The president says the U.S. has massive amounts of munitions, especially of certain types. Additionally, large amounts are being manufactured and shipped to the U.S. as needed. Defense companies are building the largest number of plants and factories in our country's history. The leakers of these treasonous statements are being hunted down. Long-term jail sentences will be sought.
20: Fox's Peter Doocy. President Trump trying to end so-called birth tourism following his administration's loss at the U.S. Supreme Court.
0: Claiming thousands of foreigners are traveling to the U.S. to give birth, President Trump signed an executive order to end birth tourism.
1: This wasn't for wealthy multi-millionaires, billionaires coming in and bringing 15, 20, 30 children along with them.
0: The president's executive order is intended to clamp down on visas issued to foreign visitors suspected of traveling to the U.S. to deliver a child. Earlier this year, the U.S. Supreme Court reaffirmed birthright citizenship in an opinion striking down an order from President Trump that would have ended automatic citizenship to children born to parents living in the U.S. illegally. At the White House, Jared Halpern, Fox News.
20: U.S. Senator Marsha Blackburn winning the Republican primary in the race to succeed Tennessee Governor Bill Lee.
16: We're going to do a Tennessee Doge to make certain we do not waste one dime of your taxpayer money.
20: Lee is barred by term limits from seeking re-election. 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
13: I'm Sue Guzman, Fox News. Iranian officials say a deal with Oman to regulate shipping in the Strait of Hormuz is close. Fox's Steve Harrigan.
14: The agreement would give Iran control over ships entering the strait and Oman control over departing ships. The U.S. is expected to reject any demands from Iran for transit fees. And in the Red Sea, Iranian-backed Houthi terrorists launched fresh attacks against Saudi Arabia, firing missiles at two oil tankers. The Houthi attacks have slowed exports through the Red Sea and in the past have caused spikes in oil prices. They also risk creating a wider war with the threat of retaliation by Saudi Arabia. The Houthis also attacked military camps in Yemen, killing at least 38 soldiers.
13: A Gulf official says there's a 50-50 chance Iran reaches a deal with the U.S. Friday. President Trump attempting to limit U.S. birthright citizenship with new executive orders.
15: Claiming thousands of foreigners are traveling to the U.S. to give birth, President Trump signed an executive order to end birth tourism.
16: This wasn't for wealthy multi-millionaires, billionaires coming in and bringing 15, 20, 30 children along with them.
15: The president's executive order is intended to clamp down on visas issued to foreign visitors suspected of traveling to the U.S. to deliver a child. Earlier this year, the U.S. Supreme Court reaffirmed birthright citizenship in an opinion striking down an order from President Trump that would have ended automatic citizenship to children born to parents living in the U.S. illegally. At the White House, Jared Halpern, Fox News.
13: U.S. Senator Marsha Blackburn has won the Republican primary in the race to succeed Tennessee Governor Bill Lee.
0: We're going to do a Tennessee Doge to make certain we do not waste one dime of your taxpayer money.
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0: Ken Butnick. I don't know you. You do not exist.
1: Thank God it's... Yeah, I've been working all week and I'm tired. I don't want to sleep. I want to have fun. It's time for a good time.
2: Michael, I did nothing. I did absolutely nothing, and it was everything that I thought it could be.
3: All I need are some tasty waves, cool buzz, and I'm fine.
4: I said it before, and I'll say it again. Life moves pretty fast. You don't stop and look around once in a while, you could miss it.
5: Yes, it does, Matthew Broderick, that's for sure, and that's what the weekends are for. Good morning to you. You made it to Friday. It's August 7th. 80 degrees, as you heard Mo Rose say. It is going to be a muggy one today. Hot and humid weather continuing. A chance for scattered showers and thunderstorms today. Mostly sunny skies, however, more of the same throughout the weekend. But as Mo told us, the weekend looks mainly dry, but still hot. Good morning to you. I'm Scott Fitzgerald. This is the early edition of Kentuckiana's Morning News. Tony Bonetti coming up with you at 6 o'clock. John Shannon working hard in the newsroom for you, and we've got a lot to unpack. Boy, do we have a lot to unpack as we get through this Friday. A lot in entertainment news, a lot, though, in our A story, and that is back to school. It is back to school in Jefferson County. After months of planning, thousands of students returning to their classrooms for the first day in the new year, and JCPS as well. Carruthers Middle School principal Jason Watt says things went pretty good.
6: Our car riders were ready to go. Car rider line was ready to go. Buses were ready to be loaded and ready to go. So it was pretty much just me fine-tuning the systems and making sure the kids knew where they were going.
5: Now, the big focus yesterday, as it seems to be every year, no doubt, JCPS had about 700 bus drivers covering roughly 640 routes. The district says the first day went relatively smoothly. The final bus made it back a little after 6:20 yesterday. That's ahead of schedule and ahead of last year. JCPS Chief Operations Officer Rob Falk.
7: We didn't have any really major issues to report this year.
5: Meanwhile, there were some bumps, including reports of about 16 students who may not have gotten off at their assigned stops, and some parents dealing with issues using the new bus tracking app.
7: It can be something as simple as I got off the bus with a friend of mine instead of getting off the bus at my stop, or I got off at the stop and I decided to wander somewhere else, or, you know, I didn't get the bus, or I was a car rider and went on a bus instead. And we just work those issues one by one as they come through and then make sure the kid gets home safely.
5: But it feels like overall JCPS had their system held, and it held together. That's kind of what we talked about with Tony yesterday. I had a feeling this was going to go a little bit better than what we saw in the past just a few years ago. Not to mention there's going to be kinks. That goes with anything you do in life. And you start it the first time, you're going to have to work some things out. But not bad at all. The first student home around 6:20, that's pretty good. Now we want to hear from you this morning. How did the first day go in your house if you're a JCPS parent? Did the buses arrive on time? Did the new tracking app work? What worked? What needs improvement? We'd like to hear from you. Hit us up on that talkback line. We for sure will get you on the air and have your voice heard. That's a big thing. Go ahead and grade JCPS. A, B, C, D, F, maybe Y. And again, if there's one thing that JCPS needs to fix, what would that be? On another unusual note surrounding JCPS, this is crazy. While students were heading back to class, police were dealing with a very different kind of bus situation. Louisville Metro Police said JCPS activities bus was stolen from Central High School. It crashed into two parked cars in the Nulu neighborhood. No students were on board. No one was hurt. And the suspect was later taken into custody near Waterfront Park. The other big story we're following this morning, Senator Mitch McConnell's been discharged from his rehab facility. He's now back home continuing his recovery. In a statement issued last night, the 84-year-old senator will continue an intensive physical therapy program and remain engaged with his staff and Senate colleagues. Now, here's a bizarre story in taking another turn surrounding Senator McConnell. A Wisconsin brewery, and you know me, I'm a self-proclaimed beer snob. Show me a good beer and I'll try it. But I'm not trying this, guys. He announced a promotion offering half-price beer on the day Mitch McConnell dies. The owner says the promotion is a political statement, but critics say it crosses the line by celebrating someone's death while they're dealing with serious health issues. I don't doubt it. This was totally uncalled for. Minnetonka Brewing Company owner Kirk Bangstead, he's a Democratic advocate, by the way, said on Instagram the brewer would offer customers 50% off the beer, off their beer, the day Mitch McConnell passes. I mean, come on, dude. Come on. Look, you don't have to love Mitch McConnell. You don't have to like the Republicans. I understand that. But this is crossing the line. And you can rest assured, if I ever do make it to the great state of Wisconsin, I'm probably not going to buy your beer. And this guy's had some issues, by the way. The latest uproar coming as the brewery is also battling Wisconsin regulators over its alcohol permit. This guy's had some issues. He's a Democratic advocate, and he just crossed the line. I mean, there's one thing if you want to speak out against politics. There's another thing to use your business to celebrate the passing of someone. No, I'm not on board. I sure will. No offense, Wisconsin, but I'm not hitting that guy's brewery up. And somebody could wake up this weekend with a life-changing decision to make. Why? Because the Powerball jackpot keeps climbing. The jackpot is now an estimated $856 million. That is the eighth largest prize in Powerball history. There have been 41 straight drawings without a jackpot winner. Of course, your odds, they're still brutal, gang. One in 292 billion. No, excuse me, million. Okay, so, but listen, I play every week. I go to the store, I make a beer run. I play a lottery ticket. I play a three digit. I walked away with $700 a few weeks ago. You know, it's not bad. Now, the big question is, of course, and hit us back on the talk line. We'd like to hear from you. Would you take the lump sum payments or would you take the lump sum payment or would you take the annual payments? And what do you think is the most responsible thing somebody could do with nearly $1 billion? If you had $1 billion, you obviously would take care of yourself. You take care of everybody else. But then once all the dust settles and everybody's taken care of and you still have this boatload of money, what would be a responsible thing you would do? Like, for instance, for me, homelessness and hunger is a big soft spot for me. No one should ever be homeless. No one should ever go hungry. And I try to feed as many people as I can. Or at least I would give the money to charities like, say, Feeding Kentucky, which, by the way, you'll hear in Kentucky Focus this week. We got a hunger problem here in Kentucky. But the question is, if you took care of everything and you still had all this money and you didn't know what to do, would you sit on it or would you do something responsible with it? We'll see. Hit us back on the talkback line. Anyway, hey, welcome to Friday. It is August 7th. Going to be a hot and steamy weekend, that's for sure. We have a lot to unpack. We got entertainment news coming up. And we also, they're playing a little college football. Coach Jeff Rom talking about Louisville's practice down on Floyd Street. One noticeable player sitting out of practice. We'll talk about that and what the coach had to say about that coming up. Good morning to you. You're listening to the early morning edition of Kentuckiana's Morning News. I'm Scott Fitzgerald. We're back after this at News Radio 840 WHAS.

There's some days I miss Quiet Riot, that's for sure. Just saying, taking me away, what is it, freshman year in high school? Good morning to you. It is the early edition of Kentucky and his morning news. I'm Scott Fitzgerald. Could be a muggy one out there, gang. The minute you walk out the door, 80 degrees hit you in the face. It's going to be just hot and muggy. And, of course, everybody getting back to school. We talked about that, and we'll continue to talk about that. John Shannon standing by in the newsroom. Coming up here in about 12 minutes' time, we'll talk to John, or John will talk to us and give us the headlines. And then, of course, the great Tony Vannetti coming in. And then we're going to keep you company all the way up to Roy O'Neill and I are going to get together. A couple of big stories that are hitting this morning. Of course, Dr. Fauci being held in contempt in Congress for giving the Fifth Amendment. Senator Rand Paul leading that charge as well. And there's a new report out from Redfin. And it's talking about how much Americans need if you want to buy a house. What do you think that is? Take a wild guess. Think about it in your mind. We're going to go over it with Rory coming up. And again, I'm looking for your feedback on how you felt if you're a JCPS parent. How did things go yesterday? Did your child make it home okay? Were you happy with it? Some people are saying they struggled with the app a little bit. Did you struggle with it, or was it just like, if you look at me, there's apps I really have a problem with sometimes, okay? But that's a personal thing with me. I just have to get up to speed with it. But how is the app? How did you see it pan out? We'd like to hear from you again on the talkback line. Just hit us up. We'll give you about 30 seconds, and you can speak your piece. And if you don't cuss or just sound, you know, unairworthy, we'd like to get you on the air and let others hear what you had to say, of course. But when we come back, we're going to talk about sports and, of course, the Louisville Cardinals opening up practice. You can see them this weekend, as a matter of fact. You can see them yesterday. You can see them today. But one player you couldn't see because he wasn't on the field yesterday. We'll find out who that was and what Coach Jeff Brohm had to say about that. Again, good morning to you. You're listening to the early edition of Kentucky and his morning news. I'm Scott Fitzgerald. We're back after this at News Radio 840 WHAS.

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1: Good Friday morning, everyone. At this point, traffic moving along fairly well. We do have one crash reported in the west end at 22nd and Dumanil. Otherwise, traffic on the Waterson looking good. East and westbound, Cane Run and Dixie over to Taylor Boulevard, the airport and I-65. Do watch for one stalled vehicle eastbound on the Waterson near Bardstown Road. Traffic on 64 westbound, you're looking good. Coming in from Shelby County, Simpsonville, all the way into the Snyder Freeway ramps. No problems in past the tunnels or into your junction ramps. Our next report in 10 minutes. I'm Bobby Yellis, News Radio 840 WHAS.
2: Well, good Friday morning to you. I'm WLKY meteorologist Mo Rose with a warm and muggy start to the day. Temperatures are in the mid and upper 70s. We're going to stay mainly dry this morning and then watch for a few isolated showers and storms this afternoon with highs climbing into the upper 80s. The warming trend starts Saturday, though, a mix of clouds and sun. It's going to get hot. A few afternoon storms are possible with a high of 91, then drier on Sunday, but staying hot with highs in the low 90s. That's your WLKY weather forecast. I'm meteorologist Mo Rose.
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1: And good morning. It is Friday. Coming up on 525, I'm Scott Fitzgerald. This is the early morning edition of Kentucky and its morning news. Tony Vannetti coming up at 6 o'clock. The great John Shannon just 5 minutes away with your overnight headlines. And of course, now it's time for sports and feeling the sweet emotions. They are on Floyd Street because the Louisville Cardinals, well, their football team's picked to finish third in the ACC this year. They opened up fall camp yesterday. One of the biggest headlines coming from the future of the program, four-star wide receiver commit Jahide Brown, one of the highest-rated recruits in Louisville history, was on hand to watch practice despite heavy interest from powerhouse programs across the country. Though on the field,
8: Running back Isaac Brown, noticeably off the field. He did not participate in practice. Coach Jeff Brohm asked about that afterwards.
9: Well, apparently we just got to get him a little healthier. Once we do, he'll be out there practicing. But that's about all I got for that one.
8: Yeah, the coach says, though, the defense could be the strength of the team this season, while admitting special teams remains a work in progress. I know Louisville struggled with that kicker year after year after year. Battle's underway, and they hope to find a punter by the start of the season. Let's take, you know, keep it with the oblong, take it to the NFL. If we, well, really, flash back to September of 2024. Remember the ACC opener when Georgia Tech was in town? And you remember this guy?
10: Game on the line. King, he's going to step.
8: Yeah, Haynes King against Louisville. He was 21 of 32 for 312 yards in their ACC opener. Now, Louisville beat Georgia Tech 31-19. But last night, he got the last laugh. The Panthers took down the Arizona Cardinals 33-30 as time expired. It was Haynes King, the former ACC Offensive Player of the Year, rushing in with a go-ahead touchdown from the five-yard line. He finished with 180 passing yards and two scores. Carson Beck tossed a touchdown and finished with 180 yards for Arizona. Week one of the preseason kicking off next Thursday. Your Cincinnati Bengals will go on, and they're taking on the Detroit Lions. The Indianapolis Colts are taking on, I believe, the Patriots. And the Tennessee Titans are out west. They're going to take on, of course, the San Francisco 49ers. Hey, basketball fans, Kentucky opening the doors of Rupp Arena yesterday. Why? A surprise practice. That's right. That gave Big Blue Nation an early look at Mark Pope's second Wildcats team. A few hundred fans watched 90 minutes of action. The biggest takeaway is Kentucky's, well, emphasis on pace, and they're looking to be, or at least they want to be, one of the most aggressive three-point shooting teams in the country. Freshman guard Mason Williams continues to impress. Meanwhile, let's take you to baseball, shall we?
11: He's throwing strikes, at least he did in that start.
12: Ellie swings, sends a high fly ball, pretty well hit the other way. Soderstrom back, out of room, it is gone. Ellie drives it out of here to left, an opposite field home run, his 19th home run of the year, and he gives the Reds an early lead.
8: Great Tommy throwing the Cowboys. Listen to that work yesterday, and actually tweeted out about baseball on the radio. But hey, listen, look at the Reds. Who are they? Well, don't get your hopes up too high yet, okay? This was the Athletics, all right? But the Reds are winning, and they're heading into Washington as they get a 6-5 sweep, a win and a sweep over the A's yesterday. They've now won four straight. They're 13-6 since the All-Star break. And look at this. They're four games out of the wild card. Not getting competition hasn't been that great. So take it with a grain of salt. They're off to Washington, the nation's capital, as they will take on the Nationals this weekend. That's a look at sports here at News Radio 840 WHAS. And how about we get a look at your tech report? Here's NBC News Radio.
13: OpenAI has agreed to a $3.2 million settlement with the Department of Justice over allegations the company discriminated against U.S. workers in its hiring practices. Matt Mattinson has the story.
14: The DOJ says the investigation involved fewer than 10 positions, but found issues including how some jobs were advertised and how applications were accepted. Under the agreement, OpenAI will pay $1.2 million in civil penalties and $2 million to compensate workers affected by the alleged practices. The company denies the findings, but says it reached the agreement to resolve the matter and move forward with its immigration-related hiring program.
13: Anthropic inking a $10 billion deal with AI cloud startup Volta. And AI systems from Anthropic and OpenAI created fake identities in an effort to break into the site GitHub. The UK's AI Security Institute says Anthropic's Mythos and OpenAI's Sol used autonomy and deception to mask the hacks. This comes as more AI models are being caught starting their own hacks. Tech Report, I'm Mark Mayfield.
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1: Heading out this morning, overall, your traffic picture looking good. 65 southbound. Of course, you still have that ramp from 65 southbound to 64 westbound. Still blocked for construction till later on this month. Traffic on 64 and 71 looking good into your junction ramps. No problems yet on Dixie. Coming up on the ramps there at the Waterson Expressway. Heading out through J-Town. Traffic starting to pick up around Hurstbourne Parkway on Taylor's Road and in towards the Hikes Point area. Our next report in 10 minutes. I'm Bobby Yellis, News Radio 840 WHAS.
2: Hi, this is WLKY meteorologist Mo Rose with your Friday forecast. It is warm and muggy out there with temperatures in the mid and upper 70s. We're going to stay dry mainly through the morning, then a few isolated storms late day. Expect a high of 89. Warming up a little more tomorrow with a mix of clouds and sun. A few afternoon storms are possible with a high of 91. We're drier Sunday, but staying hot with a high of 91. That's your WLKY weather forecast. I'm meteorologist Mo Rose.
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8: At 531, cloudy skies, 78 degrees outside, feels like 83. Good morning, everyone. I'm John Shannon, News Radio 840 WHAS. Relax, everyone. We made it to Friday. Here's a quick look at your headlines. JCPS started the first day of the 2026 school year with a busing issue of a different kind. A man is in custody after police say he stole a JCPS bus and crashed it into parked cars in Butchertown. Councilman Ken Herndon inviting the community to a massive three-day celebration of the historic Beecher Terrace neighborhood starting today. The Louisville Metro Air Pollution Control District opening a 30-day public comment period regarding permits for two major local industrial plants. A double shooting in the Smoketown neighborhood Thursday night left a man dead and a woman injured. LMPD said the shooting happened around 8:50 p.m. in the 500 block of East Jacob Street. And the American Civil Liberties Union condemning President Donald Trump's latest executive orders targeting birthright citizenship. More of the early edition of Kentuckiana's Morning News on the way right now with Scott Fitzgerald. Your next news update at the top of the hour. I'm John Shannon, News Radio 840 WHAS.
16: John, thank you so much. Good morning to you. This is, as John mentioned, the early edition of Kentuckiana's Morning News. And gang, it's muggy out. You walk outside, it is muggy. We didn't get the rain we thought. And, you know, it's going to be muggy for about the whole week. We're not going to see rain chances until next week. In fact, I heard Jay Cardosi, well, bring out the drought monitor last night. When was the last time we heard about that? But yet, here comes what we were talking about. We get this rainy pattern. Then we get, it's a little later this year, but then things start to dry out in July and August. So you might want to pull that sprinkler out. You got to hang it up in the garage somewhere. You may need it. We didn't think we'd need it, but hey, good morning to you. Yes, John mentioned you did make it to Friday. The big A story is, of course, we're back to school in Jefferson County. Things seem to go relatively smooth. The final bus made it back a little after 6:20 yesterday, and it looks like, so folks pretty much held up well. There were some complaints about the new app. About 16 students may not have gotten off at their assigned stop. However, JCPS Chief Operations Officer Rob Faulkner says that could have led to to a lot of the things, such as the student just decided to be a car rider, the student just decided to go home or ride, you know, do what have you. But there, we'll hear more about that. It's coming up as we move on. But we'd like to hear from you. Great JCPS on the first day back to school. A, B, C, D, or F, and why? Hit us up on the talkback line. We'd like to hear more. And then, of course, as we continue to move on, Senator Mitch McConnell is now back out of a rehab facility. And the Powerball jackpot is $856 million. That is unbelievable. And you can bet I'm going to play. I play when it's $20 million. I'll play when it's $856 million. It makes no difference to me. It's kind of fun. I go in there, you make the beer run, you play your ticket, and then sometimes you just forget. Like in the case where I told you a few weeks ago, I win like $700, okay? I forgot I even had the ticket in my wallet. And just on a whim, I remembered it. I walked into my favorite gas station. I checked it, and then that little beep pops up on the thing and says, congratulations, you're a winner. And then your heart sinks for a minute, and you're like, wait, was that my Powerball ticket? But it's a cool feeling. But, you know, you just play what you can. I play
8: random Senate. In fact, there was a lady local here. I was trying to find her name while we were in the break. She won $50,000 playing numbers that were special to her. And that's what I do. Like, I'll play the last date of my family's birthday, and then I'll add that because there's four of us, and then I'll add the number 56 because that was my son's first ever, you know, football number when he first started playing flag football way back out yonder. And then for some reason, the number 11 is weird in my wife's family. It's just, it has a weird meaning. It's got a lot around it. And so then I'll play that for my Powerball, and then I'll play the random quick pick. So I figure I got 50-50 shot. But we did talk to a lottery expert years ago when I was on the show with Tony Cruz. And he said the one key factor he tells everybody, do not change your numbers up. Keep playing the most consistent numbers. And that's how people generally hit. Now, some people say, hey, I've hit winning with the quick pick. So whatever you do, but $856 million. And then I asked the question last half hour, and I'd love to hear your feedback on this. If you bought everything and you took care of everybody you wanted to take care of, and you still had this fat wad of cash you were sitting on, obviously you keep enough to keep yourself happy while you're on this earth. But what would be the responsible thing you would do with the money? I mean, I can tell you straight up, the one thing I would do is I would give to homelessness and hunger. And I don't know necessarily which order. That's a tough choice. Because no one should go hungry at all, period. I don't care who you are. I don't care what political affiliation you have. No one should go hungry. And no one should be homeless. This coming from a guy who lived in my car a couple of years after high school before I joined the Navy. I know what that's like. That's rough. That is a rough way to live. And I also went hungry when my mom was a single parent, raising three boys. We didn't always have a whole lot to eat in the house. I've lived that life. So you can understand those are the two causes I would give to big time. But, you know, everybody has a cause. Everybody has a story. So my big question is, what would you give responsibly if you could? $856 million. Not all of it, mind you, but if you could. Okay. Hey, let's talk about some entertainment news. Big news surrounding Bourbon and Beyond this year. Yeah, Joan Jett is canceling two upcoming concerts in September after having surgery to address a recent injury. The news was announced in a post on social media saying the singer underwent orthopedic surgery on a fractured vertebrae and won't be able to perform her upcoming shows. They were scheduled to take place in Costa Mesa, California on September 5th and, of course, right here in Louisville at Bourbon and Beyond on September 24th. And I know a lot of people are Joan Jett fans. Our own Mel Rex wrote she loved Joan Jett. I was wondering if she was going to go to that show at Bourbon and Beyond, but unfortunately, she will not be able to make it. Meanwhile, how about we talk about the big screen and Mr. Nicolas Cage? I'm going to be front row and center for this one. I wish this was coming out in theaters because I would love to see this in the theaters. I grew up not necessarily a big Raiders fan, but the Yankees, the Raiders, teams that were larger than life always seemed to have a presence with me. And I wouldn't necessarily say I was a bandwagoner, but if they were on, I would watch them. Well, now release date has been set for the new biopic starring Nicolas Cage as legendary football coach John Madden. Amazon MGM Studios announcing yesterday that Madden will begin streaming worldwide on November 18th on Prime Video. The film, directed by David O. Russell, is centered on Madden coaching the Raiders to a Super Bowl victory in 1977 and co-stars Christian Bale as Raiders owner Al Davis. And apparently, if you've not seen some of the footage from this, those two are dead ringers. How they made them to look like the actual persons is beyond me. I never would have thought you told me in a million years Nicolas Cage would play John Madden. I would have said you're crazy. And Christian Bale is Al Davis. I'm not saying it's a perfect spitting image, however, but if you look at it, you're like, wow. Nicolas Cage, by the way, has released a promotional video for the movie saying, quote, accepting the role to play this larger than life legend has been a real highlight for him. So I can't wait to see that one. I know Raider fan and Raider Nation. I know there's a bunch of you here in Louisville. You'll probably go see that one for sure. How about we turn our attention now to the X-Men?
16: A major character has been cast in the Marvel Studios X-Men reboot. Reports say Kit Connor is in talks to play Scott Summers, a.k.a. Cyclops, in the film. It's expected to release in 2028. It comes after Samara Weaving has reportedly been cast as Emma Frost. It was revealed in Spider-Man Brand New Day that Jean Grey is being played by Sadie Sink in the MCU. No release date for the reboot has been officially announced. And Matthew McConaughey and his wife Camilla met Pope Leo at the Vatican this week. They were there at the Pontiff's general audience at St. Peter's Basilica. McConaughey was photographed shaking hands with the first U.S.-born Pope. Earlier this year, McConaughey was in Italy filming a movie for Netflix. And finally, an update to a story Tony Vannetti was talking about yesterday. Perez Hilton is being held in a Miami-Dade County jail under the Baker Act. The Florida law allows for temporary involuntary detention of a person experiencing mental health crisis that pose a danger to themselves or others. The man behind the celebrity news website, ParisHilton.com, was taken to the hospital Tuesday night after appearing to harm himself while live streaming from his home on TikTok. Hilton's family says he is receiving medical care and their focus is on his well-being. And of course, I mean, I say this with all sincerity, if you or anyone you love is in need of help, I mean, by all means, folks, reach out. There are so many ways to help folks out. You can call the National Suicide and Crisis Lifeline. They can be reached 24/7, and they made it easy for you. You can text 988. That's all it is. If you know somebody that just needs help, by all means, get it to them, because no one saw this on their radar, and maybe you know someone you kind of had some intuition about, but no one saw that on the radar if something like this would happen with them. Again, you can just simply text 988 to get them help. All right, when we come back, Rory O'Neill's going to update us. How much do you need to be making to buy a house in 2026? You might be surprised by that number. And of course, Senator Rand Paul and Dr. Fauci, the story continues. We're back after this. 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
1: Heading out this morning, overall, your traffic picture looking good. 65 southbound, of course, you still have that ramp from 65 southbound to 64 westbound. Still blocked for construction till later on this month. Traffic on 64 and 71 looking good into your junction ramps. No problems yet on Dixie. Coming up on the ramps there at the Waterson Expressway. Heading out through J-Town, traffic starting to pick up around Hurstbourne Parkway and Taylor's Road.

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5: Good morning to you. We're feeling the heat for sure. It's going to be a warm weekend. 80 degrees as you step out of the house today. Hot and muggy all weekend. No rain, real rain chances pretty much, gang. Until next week. This is the early morning edition of Kentuckiana's Morning News. I'm Scott Fitzgerald. And, of course, it's 5:47. Time to talk to NBC News Radio Rory O'Neill. And a lot happening in Washington, Rory. And, of course, it's Dr. Fauci and Senator Rand Paul continuing to square off. What's going on here?
6: Yeah, so they had that follow-up committee hearing yesterday, held yesterday, a week after Dr. Fauci appeared before the committee and invoked the Fifth Amendment more than 100 times. So yesterday, on a party-line vote, members of that committee recommended that Dr. Fauci be held in contempt for failing to answer their questions. The argument being, look, President Biden gave you a pardon, you should be protected. You should be then allowed to answer these questions. And Dr. Fauci did not, saying that, look, no, you guys are trying to set me up so that I would, you know, perhaps misstate something today compared to what I said under oath before and get me in a new perjury trouble. So that's why Dr. Fauci refused to answer the questions. And here's where we are.
5: You know, it's interesting, Roy, when you look at this, you know, it's, they say Dr. Fauci, as you mentioned, had no reason to invoke the Fifth Amendment because he had that pardon. Democrats argue he was exercising a constitutional right. Is there even a real legal debate here? Or is this going to affect maybe the Fifth Amendment moving forward?
6: Well, typically what happens is when you get a presidential pardon, you sort of get it to, it's a two-step process in that you have to accept it. And then by accepting that pardon, you then agree that you would cooperate with these kinds of investigations. So and that really is the issue. And, you know, again, a lot of this is legal trickery. But a lot of it is also frustrating for people who are trying to get straight answers from Dr. Fauci. You know, but at the same time, he's now 85 years old. He's no longer, obviously, in his role with the federal government. Some are ready to move on. Others are saying, look, we need his testimony because we're going to have a pandemic like this again, and we need to figure out what mistakes were made 6 years ago so that we don't repeat those mistakes.
5: You know, it's interesting to your point, as I was listening to you say that, Rory, and that's exactly it. I mean, this was a place, one, our own Tony Bennett says he never wants to go back to. It impacted so many people, and he was at the front and center of this. Why not work together to go, this is what I learned? Even if folks don't agree with you, why the Fifth Amendment, though? What's he hiding from us?
6: Well, right. Well, because then he was even asked questions like, what color is your tie? What color is the carpet? And he would refuse to answer that as well. So a lot of this is sort of that legal trickery to test what is supposed to happen with these pardons. You know, it's not often that someone who gets a pardon is later called to testify, right? That's not something we see a lot of. So there's some legal precedent in the Supreme Court, but the argument is it's a little bit vague. Because remember, the pardon only covers what happened up to the last day of President Biden's term in office. So if Dr. Fauci were to lie today or say something that doesn't match exactly with prior testimony, then that would be a new crime that gets him in trouble.
5: Right on. Rory O'Neill joining us, NBC News Radio. Let's switch gears, Rory. Talk about the home. A new Redfin study finds Americans need nearly $110,000 a year to afford a typical

0: typical U.S. home. Rory, put this number in perspective. The typical household income is what? $87,600, meaning families are still tens of thousands of dollars short. What does that tell us about the housing market right now?
1: Right. And that's the frustration. You just laid it out right there, that if you need a household income of $110,000 to afford the typical home, which is around $400,000, nationally speaking, then there's this $22,000 gap. And this is why everyone is feeling so stressed out. Now, Redfin, and it's the standard line of your monthly mortgage payment shouldn't be more than a third of your income, is the baseline. And look, every good realtor is going to try to get you to buy that house, the most expensive one, because it increases their commission, right? But they'll say, oh, your income will grow into this payment. So, yeah, it might be a little bit tight right now, but 5-10 years from now, you'll be making more money. So it'll be easy to afford this payment. But a lot of people get in that scenario where they are house rich and cash poor, or house poor, whatever they call it.
0: Yeah.
1: Where you're living and all you're doing is living to pay for your house. And you're like, well, wait a minute, I got nothing left at the end of the month.
0: No, you know, it's funny because my wife and I had talked about, now that we're empty nesters, selling the house, fixing it up, selling the house, getting us a small starter home for just her and I. But you can't even do that now, because if you fix your house up and sell it, then you still got to pay, you know, a ton of money for another house that normally wouldn't cost that much.
1: Well, right. And that you're in the cycle. You're trying to, this is where things are jammed up, right? This is why the housing market is frozen solid, because the mortgage rates are higher. If your house is paid off, maybe you were lucky enough to get a 3% mortgage. Now they're a lot closer to 7% these days.
0: Yep.
1: And then, well, wait a minute. Hey, I can make a ton of money on our old house. But then you try to buy something new and you're like, wait a minute, it costs a lot more for to downsize.
0: Right. Right. I remember we
1: I'm not going anywhere.
0: No, and we refinanced, and I'll be full disclosure, we got 3%. So, I mean, anytime if we try to do anything now, it doesn't benefit us at all. So I think we kind of threw our hands up in the air and said, we're just going to stay here. And, you know, and then when we kick the bucket, we'll give the house to the kids.
1: Well, but that's freezing up the market, though, at the same time, right? Because everyone who bought that starter home, you know, you're trying to downsize. Now think of the couple trying to upgrade and buy a house like yours, but you're not budging. So now they go, where are we supposed to? So now we can't even upgrade, is how many people feel these days, too. So the whole thing is a bit frozen right now because of the rapid spike in prices. It's getting better. By the way, $23,000 difference that we had talked about in that gap. Mm-hmm. It was $29,000. So it shows you that incomes are starting to nip away at that difference.
0: Okay, well, it's coming. I honestly don't think we're going to see 3% interest rates or even 5% interest rates ever again, though. That'll be a big problem, too.
1: Probably not.
0: Yeah, I got you. Buddy, have yourself a good weekend. You worked hard this week. Treat yourself.
1: I did. All right. We will talk to you. There's a lot of stuff to cover. We'll talk to you next week. Have a good weekend.
0: All right, you too. Thanks, Roy. Appreciate it. Roy O'Neill talking to us. He works hard. I mean, my man, as you hear when he comes on with this, he's got everything down pat. Yeah, the housing situation just really, as Roy said, a lot of folks just kind of caught in no man's land. And, you know, it'd be nice maybe to get a starter home for my wife and I, or a smaller home that's built just for us. But right now, it's just not in the cards, that's for sure. How is it for you? Hit us up on the talkback line. We'd like to hear from you. Hey, we're back after this at News Radio 840 WHAS. With a small kiss, she's the one they're going to miss
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3: Well, good Friday morning to you. I'm WLKY meteorologist Mo Rose with a warm and muggy start to the day. Temperatures are in the mid and upper 70s. We're going to stay mainly dry this morning and then watch for a few isolated showers and storms this afternoon. Highs climbing into the upper 80s. The warming trend starts Saturday, though. A mix of clouds and sun. It's going to get hot. A few afternoon storms are possible with a high of 91, then drier on Sunday, but staying hot with highs in the low 90s. That's your WLKY weather forecast. I'm meteorologist Mo Rose.
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0: And welcome back. It is 5:56 now in Kentucky and his early morning edition. I'm Scott Fitzgerald. He is Tony Vannetti.
6: What up?
0: Were you sweating this morning when you came in, bro?
6: No, man. I'm wearing this plain white tee today.
0: Oh, you are? Look at you.
6: It's just a thin, plain white tee. It's supposed to be an undershirt, but I'm trying to be cool.
0: When you look cool. I mean, you know, James Dean look.
6: That's why I like you, Scott.
0: Do you struggle over what to wear when you leave the house in the morning?
6: I have to dress normally because I have to counter whatever Dwight's wearing.
0: Oh, I got you.
6: Okay, so he's the, you know, he concert still dresses concert tee, Rolling Stones, shorts, and I got to counter that. So, yeah, I have to think about dressing a little nicer, yeah.
0: What you got coming up this morning, bud?
6: It'll be obviously first day at JCPS. I don't, you know, the school bus that took a little joyride. You know, you can't claim you thought it was your car.
0: No.
6: On that one, for sure. But he got pretty far. He went from Central to Nulu. So, I wonder if there's video. That's my first question. Does the video start when you start the bus up?
0: Yeah, it's got to be. There's got to be some. And I would say maybe he was looking for the figure eight school bus races, but I think those were last weekend.
6: As long as no one was hurt, and it doesn't sound like there was. Yeah. No one was injured. There you go. There's in the story. So, you know, like, I want that video, and then I want to put it to the Benny Hill soundtrack, and let's enjoy it.
0: I mean, I want to know what gets in the mindset of somebody who goes, I want that right there. That's
6: well,
0: school bus.
6: Let's just say I'm going to,
0: Yeah,
6: I'm going to guess there's probably a good time before that it happened. I'm not going to imply that this person, I would never imply that this person was on drugs.
0: Never. By the way, students home by 6:20, a win for JCPS yesterday.
6: Yes, when you set the bar, when you shoot it for 7 or 8, all right, we were hoping for 8 p.m., and then they get them in at 6:22, you're like, wow, they did a fantastic job.
0: We won.
6: Yeah, I get it. Plus, we're going to talk about, this is the first year Notre Dame and Ohio State have already sold patches on their on their jerseys, and then did you see the video of them announcing in LSU $100 million from a hedge fund to LSU athletics, and they're selling it as, well, this will help all the other sports. And it's like, yeah, but we know where this money's going.
0: Is LSU not clean house? I mean, they went out and got Lane Kiffin. I mean, talk about endless pockets. Those are some rich folks down there in Cajun country.
6: Some people can't have it, right? And they're going to spend whatever. I remember when Trinity was beating that Nashville team pretty soundly. It was the one that Kirk Herbstreit kids went to in Nashville. Mm-hmm. And they fired... singularly because they lost to Trinity 3 years in a row, they fired their entire staff and moved a Texas football staff to Nashville and their families, and they still lost Trinity.
0: See, and that's what I was saying. I mean, look, if you're a coach, I asked the question. I was looking for feedback. I want to talk to some coaches out there. Do you feel the pressure now more than ever? Coaching you sports.
6: It comes with a price tag, bro.
0: Yeah, it does. My God.
6: All right, let's do it.
0: All right, buddy, let's roll. It is Tony Vannetti coming up 6 o'clock. This is Kentuckiana's Morning News. John Shannon coming up top of the hour with your news on a Friday. It's hot and muggy, but we'll get through it together. Back after this at News Radio 840 WHAS.

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2: Heading out this morning, traffic in good shape for the most part. If you're heading up 65 northbound, a steady ride coming out of Shepherdsville and Brooks up to the Snyder Freeway. No problems at Fern Valley Road or the Waterson Expressway. Waterson east and westbound looking good from Dixie Highway over to the airport and I-65. 64 eastbound, a smooth ride through New Albany and Floyd County. No problems heading across the Sherman-Menton Bridge. Our next report in 10 minutes. I'm Bobby Yellis, News Radio 840 WHAS.
3: Well, good Friday morning to you. I'm WLKY meteorologist Mo Rose with a warm and muggy start to the day. Temperatures are in the mid and upper 70s. We're going to stay mainly dry this morning and then watch for a few isolated showers and storms this afternoon with highs climbing into the upper 80s. The warming trend starts Saturday, though, a mix of clouds and sun. It's going to get hot. A few afternoon storms are possible with a high of 91, then drier on Sunday, but staying hot with highs in the low 90s. That's your WLKY weather forecast. I'm meteorologist Mo Rose.
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4: He's outside the studios here at 4th Street Live. Welcome to Friday, everyone. You made it to the weekend. I'm John Shannon, News Radio 840 WHAS. A double shooting has left a man dead and a woman injured in the Smoketown neighborhood. It happened last night. LMPD says the shooting took place around 8:50 p.m. in the 500 block of East Jacob Street. Arriving officers to the scene found a man outside of a residence who had been shot. He was pronounced dead at the scene. Then they went inside and found a woman suffering from a gunshot wound. She was taken to the hospital in unknown condition. So far, no arrests have been made, and investigation remains ongoing. A man has been arrested after police say he stole a JCPS school bus yesterday afternoon. Authorities say a JCPS activities bus from Central High School with no students on board was stolen around 6 p.m. The suspect hit two parked cars before crashing into a property near Washington and Campbell Streets in the Butchertown neighborhood. The driver fled the scene but was later found by LMPD after getting a description of him from witnesses. 6:02 at News Radio 840 WHAS, Governor Andy Beshear signing an executive order yesterday that he says will protect Kentuckians against harmful impacts from data centers. Paul Miles with the details.
5: Under the executive order, project developers will be required to submit an energy plan that shows it will not raise electric bills. Also,
6: I'm directing the Energy and Environment Cabinet to deny any permitting applications where a data center would negatively impact any of the following areas: air quality, water use, water quality, water supply, federal jurisdictional wetlands, or natural resources.
5: Beshear says his executive order does not say yes to any data center. That decision is up to local governments. I'm Paul Miles.
4: Kentucky Senator Mitch McConnell has been discharged from the rehab center where he'd been recovering from after a fall since June. Chris Caraggio reports.
7: In a statement released by his office Thursday, he said, quote, Elaine and I are grateful for the many well wishes and support from friends, colleagues, and Kentuckians, and for the attentive care I've received from excellent doctors, nurses, therapists, and hospital staff. He added that he'll continue to engage with his staff and colleagues on important Senate business while recovering from home. Kentucky Governor Andy Beshear previously called for McConnell to disclose details about his health status or resign from office. I'm Chris Caraggio.
4: The 6 o'clock hour of Kentuckiana's morning news, fueled by Thornton, starts right now. Your next news update coming up at 6:30. I'm John Shannon, News Radio 840 WHAS.
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9: 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And this time, no mistakes! 1, 2, 3, 4!

0: This is Jack Fox. It's time to get up, get out, and start the day with Tony Vannetti right now on 840 WHAS.
1: Thank you, Jack Fox. And it is Friday. It's going to be hot as hell out there, so watch out. It's going to be a little sticky with a quarter chance of rain the rest of the day. Scott Fitzgerald joins me as we rock out the second day of Jefferson County Public Schools. Went pretty smooth yesterday, as we all thought it would. They've just sort of figured it out. It has to take a disaster like a couple of years ago before they kind of really keep their eye on everything. And frankly, trying to get all of the kids wherever they're supposed to go takes a math genius and someone with a credit card to pay for all that gas.
2: I wonder if they keep, like, you know, Advil and the Pez dispenser.
1: Seriously.
2: I mean, it's just got to be. We heard from Ron Falk, who is the operations guru there at JCPS, and you know, he's got to be dealing with a lot.
1: Look, I mean, some of the guy. I think the worst I saw was where some of the students got off the wrong bus.
2: Yep.
1: Or they were dropped off not near their house. First day, let's figure it out. Plus, let's just figure it out. Boys aren't paying attention.
2: No. In fact, to your point, Rob Falk had this to say about folks getting off on the wrong stop.
3: It can be something as simple as I got off the bus with a friend of mine instead of getting off the bus at my stop, or I got off at the stop and I decided to wander somewhere else, or I didn't get the bus, or I was a car rider and went on a bus instead. We just work those issues one by one as they come through and then make sure the kid gets home safely.
1: Right. Yeah, these are the same boys that you're just like, how could you lose your shoulder pads? What are you talking about? We had practice last night, and now they're not in the house.
2: I think one time my son came home without a shoe one time. I was like, how did you do this?
1: How did that happen?
2: Yeah.
1: So that happened. And, of course, the unexpected bus ride that started at Central High School as a young man took off in a school bus, made it to the Nulu area, crashed into a couple of cars and into a fence before he stopped. That definitely would usually stop you. Is a couple of cars in a fence.
2: So my question is, did the bus driver leave the keys in the bus, or did he hotwire this thing? How did he, or did he overtake the bus driver and take the bus?
1: It's not the 1970s. I don't think you can hotwire.
2: All right, okay. Just asking.
1: I don't think that's the thing anymore. That's from, you know, that's from, right. That's you've watched too many 1985 TV shows.
2: I was watching Emergency. I watch Emergency when I go.
1: Yeah, it's probably in the visor, man, in case you have to move the damn bus.
2: Yeah.
1: All right, so yeah, the guy just, well, let's go. But how did he get in it? I guess you can force the door in there. Regardless, the guy got in it. And, you can't claim, I thought it was my car. You know, whatever. The big thing here is we're laughing about it, but thank God there was no kids in the bus.
2: Yep.
1: All right? Because at that point, you're thinking, oh, my Lord, if there's four or five kids in the back of that bus going, who are you? And then it started up and go. You're like, oh, my Lord.
2: Well, and you add that to people who are standing on the sidewalk or in the path of this bus that no one was injured there as well.
1: It's a little crazy. All right. Senator Mitch McConnell, discharged from rehab, will continue his physical therapy at home. All right. The video was mixed up with a video from the movie The Mummy. As he was leaving the hospital, Elaine and I are grateful for many well wishers and wishes and support from friends, colleagues, and Kentuckians in capital letters.
2: What about my man who's running the brewery up in Wisconsin? He offered 50% off his beer when the senator kicks the bucket.
1: You know, that's the thing.
2: That's wrong.
1: Look, if you're in the middle like me and you are, your whole side, it makes your whole side look petty.
2: Yep.
1: And then you're doing exactly what you accuse the other side of doing.
2: That's right.
1: There's no place for it. And here's the thing. You don't care enough to really kind of, look, you want to hate Mitch McConnell? Have at it.
2: Yep.
1: But there are a lot of things that Mitch McConnell has done that you have no clue about because they don't issue it in press releases. The Kentucky Office of Highway Safety, the head of that office years ago was a lady that the husband stole her kids and were in Africa. And let me tell you, this woman had a drug addiction before. She got sober. She had her kids, and the husband lives in Africa, took her kids. Well, guess what Mitch did? He took time, and they put together a Marine force, and they rolled in and got those kids from Africa and brought them home.
2: Yeah,
1: I mean, that's guess awesome. What? That story's awesome. Never going to hit the news because they don't issue that sort of story. I got it from her because I met her and said, you should tell this story.
2: Right.
1: And she was brave enough to say, yeah, I'm going to tell that story.
2: I guarantee it never hit the ears of one Kirk Bangstad. This is the guy. He's a Democratic activist in Wisconsin.
1: And no.
2: Yeah. I mean, it's just tasteless, man. It's just, and that does, to your point, Tony, that gives you, in your party, a bad look.
1: It does.
2: Yeah.
1: It does. It gives you the fuel of the other people on the other side to say, here's example A.
2: Yeah.
1: Right here. You're telling us we have no moral compass. You're telling us that we don't have feelings. We don't care about people. And then this is the things you do. Mm-hmm. And then you're actually laughing about it. So, okay, figure it out. By the way, I'll tell you a story today. It's pretty wild. How they went in and got these two kids.
2: Okay.
1: She all said right. It was crazy. All in those SUVs with Marines, and they,
2: yeah.
1: You know, they went in as special forces kind of thing, and straight to the airport and on the tarmac and on a plane.
2: Wow.
1: It's kind of crazy.
2: What year did this happen?
1: Oh, this was 10, 15 years ago.
2: I gotcha.
1: All right. The Andy Beshear executive orders is the other top story about data centers. There are a lot of issues that people don't have no clue about, right? We already have picked sides on this thing, mm-hmm. and we need to calm down just a little bit. I get it. He's right for some of these things. Let's make sure that you have your energy squared away and it doesn't cost the people that live there more money. That's a fantastic idea. Do that. Let's make sure the environment is taken care of with the water. Well, who's against that?
2: Mm-hmm.
1: So these are good things to set, but it doesn't prevent these data centers from going up. And they're going up. How many are there? 3,000 of these?
2: There's a lot. There's more coming.
1: And they're going to continue yep. to do this. And really, once they figure out their power source, which is probably nuclear, and containing their own water source,
2: mm-hmm.
1: at that point, they're just going to be able to build them everywhere. But also, don't trust your politicians because right. they're going to lie to you. They're doing the, I'm on your side. We're going to yeah. protect your area.
2: Yep.
1: And then they're going to cut a deal with these folks and annex some land. Just yeah. watch it unfold, my friend.
2: Right on.
1: Okay. And as so much to get to today, it is a Friday. Dwight will be out at the hot tub place on Preston Highway. So I will join him out there in the 9 o'clock hour.
2: In the tub?
1: No, we don't okay. do the inside of tub. We did that a couple of years ago. It was a lot of fun. We had the police drop us off at the hot tub place. In our, you know, yeah. little bikini underwear yeah. and with a beer nose pizza.
2: Oh, nice.
1: Yeah. I said, can you hit the lights and all that? And they were like, of course we can.
2: Terry did a thing in a bikini one time, and I was never the same since I saw that.
1: No.
2: That was odd.
1: Cannot unsee that. All right, we are fueled by Thornton's. Thank you, Phil. Phil is the night manager at Thornton's on mine right there on Brownsboro Road, right where the VA hospital is, that Thornton's there. Phil is the night manager, and he works his butt off. I see him every day, and he is ready for the weekend. We talked this morning as I bought a cup of coffee. All right, back after this on News Radio 840 WHAS.
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27: Welcome back to Kentuckiana's Morning News. I am Tony Vannetti along with Scott Fitzgerald. We are fueled by Thornton's. Make sure you get your refreshing rewards app and save money. I mentioned Notre Dame and Ohio State as they have a revenue share different than we've had ever before. We talked about this years ago when the jockeys were first allowed in horse racing to wear patches on their what are they, satin outfits they wear. What is that called?
28: You're talking about the silks?
27: Yeah, the silks.
28: Yeah, I got you, boss.
27: Yeah. So now they're just covered up, man.
28: Yeah, exactly. I mean,
27: they look like a NASCAR. which is what we're going to ask, you know, is some of the smaller schools going to look like a NASCAR? They're going to look like the jockeys. Mm-hmm. Right now, Notre Dame and Ohio State are leading the way. Ohio State announced a multi-year sponsorship deal with J.P. Morgan Chase. This week, terms were released to multiple outlets reported as much as $17 million annually.
28: That's crazy.
27: It kind of is.
28: That's crazy.
27: Wow. Tuesday, Notre Dame said, you know what? Notre Dame's talking about it. Let's talk about ours. SoFi Technologies worth $18 million to $20 million, according to multiple outlets. We don't know the numbers because they don't have to tell us, I guess. So there was a $2.8 billion House antitrust settlement approved by a federal judge last month to clear the way for schools to directly pay players through licensing deals, right? So here we go. I also saw yesterday where LSU has got a hedge fund that is going to give LSU Athletics $100
28: million. Million dollars.
27: Okay. There were rumors that Ohio State's roster last year was $40 million.
28: Yeah, football. I believe it.
27: Okay. If Kentucky spent 22 on their small basketball roster, you could easily get to 40 for Ohio State. Didn't help them win a Big Ten championship.
28: No, but. And that's my question is, when do people start, you know, it's fun that everybody's giving all this money now because the sugar rush is there, but how long do you keep giving that money if you're not winning?
27: That and... Man, these schools, Ohio State, especially Notre Dame, they're very protective about their brand, okay, and who they do business with. All right, I've run into that, not run into it, but I've experienced that those conversations with businesses just in Louisville of like, we don't want to do business with that because we want our brand to be da da da da. Notre Dame, especially, man.
28: Yeah, exactly.
27: I mean, that's crazy that they're going to wear a patch.
28: I never thought in one of the simplest uniforms you'll ever see in college athletics, the history is still there. It's kind of like the Yankees when their away uniforms, they're still the traditionals, but putting that on, they don't even wear alternate jerseys. Everybody else in Major League Baseball is wearing alternate jerseys. The Yankees go, we're not doing it.
27: I know a lot of people are going to have a big problem with what we're talking about, but at this point,
28: Dude.
27: You're going to have to do it.
28: You got to pay for them.
27: You're going to have to do
28: You are going to be left flailing in the wind. You might as well just relegate yourself down to the FCS level.
27: If your goal is to be competitive and be in the running every couple of years, like a Louisville and a Kentucky, you're going to have to spend money. And as Louisville announced a $34 million deficit from last year, and I could not believe they actually told everybody that.
28: Right.
27: Right. I was like, who's running your PR? I mean, I get, thank you for the transparency, but I never would have, said, no, we're keeping that in house.
28: Well, that's the career story yesterday. You know, Louisville's the top spending team in the state. But now Kentucky couldn't disclose, because of a state law, their official numbers. But still, the numbers they did disclose, Louisville outspent them.
27: So if you're going to be competitive, you're going to have to do this.
28: Wow.
27: Right? So who's going to step up and do the sponsorship for Louisville and Kentucky? And whose brand? Obviously, who wouldn't want to have a Notre Dame brand or Ohio State?
28: Right.
27: I mean, J.P. Morgan is smart. They're going to get a lot more than $17 million a year worth of advertisement from Ohio State jerseys.
28: You know, it was interesting when Bellarmine, remember when they made that advance into the tournament and everybody was talking about Scotty Davenport was all over the national news? They actually took and broke down how much that exposure earned the university. And what you're talking about is making stadium naming rights look just like peanuts.
27: Exactly. And to tell you the truth, I think the $17 million is a low number.
28: Yeah.
27: For a patch on the Ohio State jersey. Because you're getting conversations like we're doing right now in Louisville, Kentucky.
28: Yep. How many times has SoFi been mentioned outside of when they talked about naming rights for the stadium?
27: I mean, I had no idea who SoFi was before they built that stadium out in West. And they didn't go cheap on that, man.
28: No.
27: I mean, the Rams really, really put together a stadium there. It's not a stadium. It's a city.
28: Yeah. Yeah, and then, you know, and you start talking about, like, when NASCAR does sponsorships, you know, that includes, then you start including the business. Like, you mentioned J.P. Morgan Chase. I mean, how big are they going to be connected? How many alumni for J.P. Morgan Chase, et cetera, are going to go to, or other people are going to go to J.P. Morgan Chase because they're a sponsor of LSU football?
27: And just, and having your brand out there is crazy. And the race for top brands to be on the top brands, right? Yes. So if the Alabama gets gobbled up, then you don't have a chance to be on that jersey. And then, you know, when does Louisville start to say, and to tell you the truth, now that this is broke, I guarantee you today, Louisville and Kentucky people are out. I don't know.
28: Who do you get today?
27: Great question.
28: You know, and does someone, and it's not a knock on Louisville, but let's be honest. If you're getting 30 to 40,000 per game on an average Saturday at Louisville, you know, what brand is going to step up and say, you know what? Yeah, we want to put that patch. Now, if Louisville goes out and does the unthinkable this year and wins the ACC and gets into the college football playoff, well, that's a whole other conversation we can have later.
27: Yeah, and Ohio State, man, they don't know.
28: I've been to the Ohio State-Michigan game twice in Columbus. You have no idea. In fact, Michigan's coach is taking a ribbing now because he tried to take a friendly approach to the rivalry, and that didn't sit well with Michigan fans. You have no idea of how rabid, and I say that affectionately, Ohio State fan is.
27: And then the new Purdue athletic director.
28: Oh, did you hear that yesterday?
27: I saw it. I could not believe it. I said, oh, this is your new guy ahead of all of athletics at Purdue? Oh, my gosh. Are you crazy?
28: I just wondered, and then you look at it, you go, what's next for college athletics? What else can we see?
27: Well, the new, by the way, if you didn't see the video, the new athletic director at Purdue was announced. He did his speech, and at the end, he said, we're here to win championships at Purdue. If you don't want to win championships, go to Indiana. And it's like, you could see that. You could see the people's heads just drop in the room. Like,
28: yeah,
27: dude, they just won the national title. And,
28: you know, I mean, you get.
27: Oh, and by the way, they lost collectively 110-3 the last 2 years.
28: Well, they're trying to do what Jim Tressel started at the Ohio State University when he predicted that they would beat Michigan, and they did, ending the drought. And what Sig did. You know, when he came out and introduced himself, and this guy's trying to be that, and you're just not. Dude, sometimes you have to just dance with the girl who brought you. And if you're set there to play the sterile AD, then play the sterile AD.
27: I mean, people, again, I didn't know until John went to Purdue and I started going to games and all that to understand the Big Ten.
28: Yes. Don't try to understand it, bud.
27: And then look at our coaches and say you've got to compete with all that. No,
28: and the Big Ten's okay with, like, you look at Northwestern. You know, you look at their alumni list. I mean, it's a who's who. I mean, there's a lot of money floating around Evanston, Illinois, and yet they build a brand new stadium that seats, what, 35, 45, 50,000 people.
27: It is crazy.
28: That's it.
27: It's crazy.
28: Yep.
27: All right, we got a Martha Stewart story. We got about a cold case in Louisville with an 86-year-old pastor, a murder investigation from two of his wives. That is now back in the news. Nicolas Cage playing John Madden is in the news. So we'll talk about all that. Plus, Ford has retooled the plant here in Louisville, the LAP plant in Louisville, to the tune of $2 billion, banking on electric truck that's smaller, not the F-150, in despite having complete failures across the board with the Lightning and the Mustang. The Marquee is down 60%, the electric Mustang, this year. So they're banking on this to work, and we all here in Louisville are hoping it does work for us. All right, real quick, folks. 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
5: Cutting out this morning, overall, your traffic picture looking good. If you're coming in on 64 and 71 into the junction, no problems there. Smooth ride down that 3rd Street ramp, no problems on 64 eastbound through Floyd County down to the Sherman-Menton Bridge. A little crowded on Dixie at the Waterson Expressway, and traffic starting to build through J-Town on Taylor's Road around Gaslight Square and in towards Hurstburn Parkway. Our next report in 10 minutes. 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
6: Hi, this is WLKY meteorologist Mo Rose with your Friday forecast. It is warm and muggy out there with temperatures in the mid and upper 70s. We're going to stay dry mainly through the morning. Then a few isolated storms late day. Expect a high of 89. Warming up a little more tomorrow with a mix of clouds and sun. A few afternoon storms are possible with a high of 91. We're drier Sunday, but staying hot with a high of 91. That's your WLKY weather forecast. I'm meteorologist Mo Rose.
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28: At 6:32, partly cloudy skies, 78 degrees in downtown Louisville. Good morning, everyone. Welcome to Friday. I'm John Shannon, News Radio 840 WHAS, with a look at your headlines. Louisville Metro Police Department says a woman is dead following a stabbing in the Chickasaw neighborhood Thursday night. Kentucky Senator Mitch McConnell says he's heading home after being discharged from the rehab center where he'd been recovering after a fall since June. A massive $250 million investment in downtown Louisville has taken another step towards reality. The Louisville Sports Entertainment District will include over 200 condos and apartment units, a 10-story hotel, and retail and restaurant space. The Labor Department set to release the monthly jobs report today. Most analysts expecting to see the economy adding at least 83,000 new non-farm payroll jobs last month. That would be notable as a notable increase from the 57,000 jobs added in June. More of Kentuckiana's morning news on the way next, fueled by Thornton's. Your next news update at the top of the hour. I'm John Shannon, News Radio 840 WHAS.
27: You got to credit Ford Motor Company for making moves and trying to get things done. Welcome back. Kentuckiana's Morning News with Tony Finetti and Scott Fitzgerald on a Friday, day two of Jefferson County Public Schools. Seemed to go seamless yesterday, but just a couple of bugs. That's understandable as we move forward. And if it's something happened to your family, I apologize. But it's a lot of kids, a lot of teachers, a lot of cars, a lot of buses. And it seemed to go pretty smooth, even with that humongous wreck yesterday. And boy, thoughts and prayers to those two individuals and their families that lost their life in that FedEx crash on 65 and the Waterson.
28: Did you see how long that was closed?
27: Yeah. 12:30 or 1 o'clock.
28: No, it was even, I think it was later than that.
27: Was it really?
28: 2:30. 2:30 is when they opened it back up.
27: Oh, my Lord. Yeah, well, they want to make sure everything is done right and to find out what's going on and on behalf of the families and everything else to figure out. And for FedEx to know and have a better situation when they're driving their packages around. All right, so Ford, we did the story 2 weeks ago. There's GM and Ford that are vying for this new military. The Army is looking for a troop transport and an electric vehicle that will power anything, right?
28: Mm-hmm.
27: So they went to, they put it out there and said, here's the vehicle we want. Can you put something together? Ford is battling GM for that contract to build these troop transports and electric vehicles, because basically it's what they want. They were like, we want something that can power. And you've seen the Ford Lightning. They plug a whole house into the Ford Lightning, and the darn thing powers the house
28: right
27: for quite some time. But here's the deal. They've done a good job with their EVs. The Mustang is badass. Mm-hmm. I mean, if you hit the accelerator in that Mustang electric car, and it goes, but they just haven't sold well.
28: I wonder why people, because to your point, I've heard everybody says the same thing about those. I mean, they jump, they go, they move, and just why? Maybe because it takes too long for folks to charge. I don't know.
27: It just, we're not there yet.
28: Gotcha.
27: It was described to me by a Ford employee that said, look, we're at the Atari era of electric vehicles and electric whatever. He goes, we need to get to the PlayStation 2 and the Xbox era before are going to buy in. The Lightning, just for give you an example, the Lightning was 20% of their expectations. And they tempered their expectations to start with, and they only hit 20%. The Mustang electric car, the Marquis, is down 60% from 24 to 25. So Ford, though, retooled the LAP plant here in Louisville. Remember, they shut it down.
28: Mm-hmm.
27: It's been shut down. They're retooling it to build this new mid-sized truck, this electric truck.
28: You're talking about the Fathom?
27: Yes.
28: So it is, yeah, okay.
27: That's what Fathom. It's called.
28: Yeah, okay.
27: It's probably the size of the Maverick.
28: Okay.
27: Which I almost bought.
28: Did you?
27: I almost bought it. Actually, I ordered one.
28: What stopped you?
27: Because COVID hit, and it was 2 years later. And when they finally called and said it was in, I said, look, dude, my financial situation is completely different from 2 years ago.
28: Mm-hmm.
27: I don't need that truck. And they were fine with it. They're like, we'll sell this today. So no problem.
28: Yeah.
27: But it's probably going to look like the Maverick or the size of the Maverick. They're banking $2 billion on this. So they're rolling the dice, Scott. They're gambling.
28: Well,
27: the Marquis and the Lightning haven't sold. Maybe this mid-size, that's a lot of money to gamble.
28: Well, $28,500 is what they're saying the sticker will be on. $28,850. That's got my attention.
27: Which is, that's an affordable truck.
28: Exactly.
27: Okay, but that's the... That's the four wheels, the truck.
28: Yes, you don't get much.
27: Okay.
28: My first car was a Dodge Colt that was a stick with no radio in it, brother. So, and you're talking to guys rolling around with no AC right now.
27: Dude, when I got the Maverick, I said, when I go in there and order it, I'm just going to go, no. Yeah. I want the basic truck. But I couldn't. I looked at the wheels and I went, oh man, I can't have those wheels on it. So really? I had to order new rims and wheels. I was like, I got to do that. So that was a little bit extra. But they are banking on that. They're retooling the entire line for that. And it will 10 years from now, we'll have a different conversation on it. But the American public just aren't, they're not there yet.
28: And now see this one, to your point, Tony, they're saying now it'll seat 5. It offers more passenger space than a Toyota RAV4. It's got a frunk. I wanted to make sure I said that right.
27: Yeah, the trunk is up front.
28: It's up front. It has more bed storage options. And more importantly, it's got the large touch screen. When we were talking about Teslas and I was rolling around my brother's Tesla, that's nice to have that.
27: Yeah, it is, again, but I just don't, if you have 100 gas powered trucks and 100 electric trucks, you're going to sell almost all of the other ones before you get to the electric cars. Until the technology gets better and there's more places to charge and all that, it's just not, they just went too fast.
28: My question, not for the F-150 owners, because those are truck owners. That's a solid truck. That's a blue blood. That's an American. That's core. But for the folks that own maybe the smaller pickups, my brother-in-law owns a smaller pickup. Would you consider this for $28,000?
27: Oh yeah,
28: you know,
27: I'll consider any new vehicle for $28,000.
28: Right.
27: Okay.
28: It's got my attention.
27: Clearly, because the average price of a new vehicle is $50,000.
28: I can't afford it, dude. I can't.
27: The average price.
28: Right. I mean, my midlife crisis car was going to be a Toyota Supra because I loved it. And I wanted it with a manual transmission because I love to drive. And I want something that doesn't have a back seat. But man, I looked at those. Those are $65,000-$70,000 now.
27: Yeah, mine was the Ford F-150, and I thought I could never do it until they did a really cool leasing program.
28: Yeah,
27: and I'm paying. You would not believe it. And it was, if I bought it, it had been double what I'm paying.
28: Right.
27: And they've already given me the price of the truck. So in 3 years, I can buy this truck for $31,000.
28: So could you envision yourself exactly what I was talking about? You're driving an F-150, which is a damn good vehicle.
27: Oh man.
28: Could you see yourself in something like this, or would that be almost, that's going to be a step down for you?
27: It's though. Hard to go. If you, I had a Ranger for a couple of years, like 6 or 7 years. I would never go back to the Ranger. Sorry.
28: Yeah.
27: It was not. And this is 20 years ago, 15 years ago, the power I would have to, I would do a road trip and I would have it literally to the floor. Yeah. And it's just it wasn't enough for me. My F-150's got a big V8, and I punch it to get on the expressway. I'm at 70 in just a couple seconds. It's unbelievable. It's hard to go back.
28: Yeah, that's what I'm saying. But you know, I mean, I'm looking at this as, to your point, if I end up buying an F-150, everybody and their brother would be calling me to help move. But
27: yeah,
28: to your point, I'm looking at $28,500, and even though, you know, like my son's graduating this year, so we won't have to worry about that after this year, and I'm cheap by nature. So $28,850, you might get my attention.
27: Look, I'm 57. I think you're the same age.
28: Yeah.
27: Okay. Mm-hmm. We don't have a lot of people calling us to move anymore. Okay.
28: Right.
27: So take that off the table.
28: Your truck.
27: Take that off the table.
28: Okay.
27: I mean, they're not. That's not a thing anymore. Okay. We don't move. That's not. We're on our 20s where we moved every year, and everybody's like, "Oh, Tony's got a truck. We'll do that." Yeah. You know, and you're stuck helping somebody move, which is the worst day ever.
28: Right. Yeah. It is.
27: That's not. Moving. Those calls aren't coming anymore.
28: All right.
27: Okay. Something bad has to happen for me to go, I'm over there and helping you move.
28: Yeah.
27: Right? Or if it's an older person and can't move anything, I'm over there. I got you.
28: Right.
27: But if it's our age, you got a job and all that, it's like, no, dog, hire a mover.
28: That was what, and I said that exact same thing after my daughter moved into a second floor apartment and she had to do it in August. It was a few years ago. Oh, it was awful. It was awful. Yes. It's so hot and you're just dripping.
27: Kids don't count that we're still doing that stuff.
28: You still got to move.
27: So Ford is gambling $2 billion on the LAP plant. That's a big story for Louisville. That's 2,200 jobs here in Louisville.
28: Mm-hmm.
27: That's a lot of jobs. That's a lot of money
28: to
27: gamble on a mid-sized truck and an all-electric. Just, you know, look, what we've said for years, go hybrid until we figure it out for the electric cars.
28: Do you think the bigger issue with folks in electric cars is, one, the price point, or is it the fact that they just don't trust having to plug your car in?
27: I think the plugging the car thing is because, for example, I'm a member of the Jewish Community Center, Jay. I love going to the Jay. They have 10 free plugs things. So if you're a member of that club, you can pull in and just charge while you're working out.
28: Yeah.
27: Great idea. So you understand the first car that pulls in to charge, it's charging that car at 100%. The second car pulls in, it's charging now at 50%.
28: Oh.
27: All right. And the more cars that pull in and plug in, the percentage of the charging power goes down.
28: Oh, so it's not like you plug in your house. You just don't get that same
27: consistent.
28: Oh, I didn't know that.
27: Correct. Plus, people just don't, at this point, whether it's right or wrong, don't trust it.
28: Mm-hmm.
27: And look, if you talk to a fireman, they're like, you know, we don't put out those fires. We let the battery ones. Is this electric car? Okay, back off. No matter what water. You could drive a electric all battery car into a lake and it's going to burn at the bottom of the lake. It doesn't go out.
28: Wow.
27: So those stories are, people are like, yeah, I don't think so. We're good. Plus, I think there was a moment where everyone was like, can we really get rid of the dependency on oil? Stop.
28: Yeah. Stop. No, I agree. Stop. I agree. You don't have electric aircraft flying. You don't have electric ships out there.
27: Yeah. That's been discussed. Would you get on an all-electric plane? 100% of Americans would go. You know, there'd be some that says, absolutely, I would, until they have to put their family on one. Then they're like, wait a minute. Wait, hold on.
28: Oh, I'm not doing that, bro. It's one thing if my weed eater is electric, but I'm not getting on electric plane.
27: No.
28: I got you. Well, good news for Ford, though. Anything we can do to keep Ford here with us and support the good folks that work out there, because they're such an important part of our community.
27: No question.
28: I'm behind 100%.
27: No question. Hey, we make them here. We buy them here. 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
5: Heading out this morning, overall, your traffic picture looking good. If you're coming in on 64 and 71 into the junction, no problems there. Smooth ride down that 3rd Street ramp, no problems on 64 eastbound through Floyd County down to the Sherman-Menton Bridge. A little crowded on Dixie at the Waterson Expressway, and traffic starting to build through J-Town on Taylor's Road around Gaslight Square and in towards Hurstburn Parkway. Our next report in 10 minutes. I'm Bobby Yillis, News Radio 840 WHAS.
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5: The training camp hold-in by Lions running back Jahmyr Gibbs is over. The three-time Pro Bowler agrees to a three-year extension worth as much as $76 million, the richest deal ever for a running back. No deal yet between the Buccaneers and D-tackle Vita Vea. He remains sidelined as his contract dispute in Tampa continues. And the NFL's first preseason game went down to the last play the Panthers scored as time expired to beat the Cardinals in the Hall of Fame game. I'm Matt McCoy.
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10: Heading out to work or school on this Friday morning. So far, so good. We're not seeing any major problems. Coming in on 71 southbound, coming in from Crestwood, the Snyder Freeway, the Waterson, all the way in past Zorn Avenue. Traffic on 64 eastbound, a smooth ride down to the Sherman-Menton Bridge at this point. No problems on Dixie. Heading out to Valley Station, if you're heading up to the Snyder Freeway ramps, no big delays there yet. And traffic starting to pick up now through Shelbyville, coming in towards Simpsonville on 64 westbound, all the way into the Snyder Freeway. Our next report in 10 minutes. I'm Bobby Yellis, News Radio 840 WHAS.
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6: You bet, Tony. And while you're talking about the oblong, Kentucky football is moving forward without wide receiver Hartley Gilmore IV. The former four-star recruit has been dismissed from the program after violating team rules. Gilmore showed promise during his time in Lexington. He recorded 34 catches for 466 yards and 2 touchdowns. But injuries and multiple stops in the transfer portal made him for an up-and-down really run with the Wildcats. Meanwhile, we're getting our first look at former Kentucky Wildcat head coach Mark Stoops. Images surfacing on social media yesterday as he's in burnt orange, beginning his new chapter at the University of Texas. He is joining Steve Sarkisian's staff as a special assistant after 13 seasons leading the Wildcats. The college football playoff is adding a new wrinkle to the 12-team format. Starting this season, the top 3 seeds will now be able to choose their preferred bowl path through the quarterfinals and semifinals, with the number 1 seed picking first, followed by numbers 2 and 3. The playoff will remain at 12 teams, with conference champions from the ACC, Big Ten, Big 12, SEC, and one group of 6 conference earning spots. The first rankings come out November 3rd, with the championship bracket set for December 6th. Are you surprised? You get to pick. Everybody gets a bowl. You get a bowl.
5: That is going to be interesting.
6: Oh, yeah.
5: Boy. Could you make it more complicated? Right. Let's do it.
6: Let's just give the entitlement role to the SEC and the Big Ten and call it a day. They threw the 3rd team in there just to keep everybody. This is all about the Big Ten and the SEC.
5: Absolutely.
6: Can we just create the super conference already?
5: Let's do it.
6: And just be done with it.
5: What the hell?
6: I want to play Keystone Cops here. Because, it's like they're just running around trying to figure out how to make this thing look good. So, yeah. Anyway.
5: Oh, boy.
6: We'll see. Yep, buddy. On another note, Louisville basketball building one of the most challenging non-conference schedules in recent memory. The Cardinals now added a January 23rd matchup with Baylor. That gives Coach Pat Kelsey's team another high-profile test. Louisville's slate already includes games against Kentucky, Michigan, Texas, Kansas as an exhibition, and a trip to Las Vegas where they'll take on Texas Tech. You can't argue that Pat Kelsey is taking the easy way out here. That's for sure. Sure, we'll talk more about basketball as we get closer. And Racing Louisville looks to keep momentum rolling tonight. They have a road match against the Orlando Pride. Racing has won 2 of its last 3. Rookie defender Miren Gasich is coming off her first professional goal. Racing Louisville's Jeff Milby and I sat down to talk a little bit about the state of soccer in Louisville. Talking about Gasich.
7: Coming out of Ohio State, wasn't necessarily the highest regarded, but she has impressed them so significantly. I think she's one of the best defenders on the team. She's earned a starting spot the last several weeks now after not playing much at the beginning of the season. So she's really coming into her own. Gets that goal, her first professional goal against Chicago, and she's one to watch going forward.
6: Now, there's an important story developing yesterday surrounding Racing Louisville. Their future in the city, it's getting attention now after ownership. John Neese speaking yesterday. Well, he says the club, quote, will be forced to do something, unquote, if crowds don't improve. Though a city council member says the message was more of a call to fans to show up and support the team. Racing averaging about 5,500 fans per game, among the lowest in the NWSL.
5: Do a better job of marketing.
6: Well, it's marketing, Tony, and I was reading some of the chatter among some of the supporter groups that are out there, and they're saying Racing Louisville needed to invest more in players and spend more money. It's a combination of both, to your point.
5: I get it. Marketing also.
6: Yeah.
5: These girls are awesome at what they do.
6: Yes, sir.
5: And they're easily marketed. Seriously. We should see them on ads all over Louisville, and they're not doing that. Yeah. And they're not doing specific things to market them in different events. And yeah, I'm going to put it on that because I thought they would outdo the boys, and they have not.
6: you know, especially in a year when we came off to Team USA, the women, you know, making such a strong run on the international stage. And Emma Sears, who plays for Racing Louisville, plays on the U.S. Women's National Team. And I knew something was up when she asked to be traded. And then before Racing went out west on this road trip, if you watch the press conference with Bev Yanez and some of the players, the body language was telling. And there's some tensions right now with Racing Louisville.
5: Yeah.
6: And we're going to find out more about this.
5: Losing causes a lot of this.
6: Yes, it
5: does. When you're last in a 16-team league, this is where people start to fight and yell at each other and point fingers.
6: Yep.
5: That's exactly what's happening here.
6: That's exactly right, buddy. So we'll see. But they do play tonight. We'll have the game on Sports Talk 790. We'll talk about Lou City. I'll be at Phil the Fam. This has become a big deal here in Louisville, and they're looking for yet another record crowd. We'll talk more about that as the morning goes on. But I did want to touch on a changing story in baseball, if you will.
8: Strikes, at least he did in that start.
9: Ellie swings, sends a high fly ball, pretty well hit the other way. Soderstrom back, out of room, it is gone. Ellie drives it out of here to left, an opposite field home run, his 19th home run of the year, and he gives the Reds an early lead.
6: Who are these Reds, and what did you do with the old ones? Suddenly, the Reds are four games out of the wild card, 13-6 in the All-Star break. Ellie De La Cruz, Sal Stewart, Tyler Stevenson, and J.J. Bleda all homering, and the Reds now head to Washington as they start a series with the Nationals tonight. Now, I will caveat that with, of course, the fact that they haven't played the greatest competition. So you just have, I guess you just have to get fat when you have to get fat. And but the Reds are rolling right now. So, but unfortunately, Hunter Green back on the IL. I texted my son the other day. I go, are you serious? Is he back? Yeah, he's got elbow soreness now, so he's back on the IL. So we'll see what happens with the Reds and, of course, Skipper Terry Francona and such as they move on through and try to make some noise. And Joe Elliott and I will talk about this. He and I get into debates on the radio. He's a pessimist when it comes to the Reds. I'm the optimist. I'm holding out hope.
5: You two and our buddy Marty Book from Earl Book's Carriage Sports still watching Reds games.
6: Is he a Reds fan?
5: I support. Oh, he still goes to the games and watches every game on TV. He watches every game. Him and his family.
6: Well,
5: so there you go. All right man. Buddy. Thanks, Scott. Yeah, we'll be back. We'll do the top of the hour news right now. Come back at you and start hour number two on News Radio 840 WHAS. Stick around.

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2: As you roll out this Friday morning, traffic starting to build. Plus, looks like may have an accident working 71 northbound up around Zorn Avenue on 65 northbound. Eastern Parkway, a stalled vehicle, but it's mostly over on the right shoulder. But, of course, that's a construction area, so not much of a shoulder there to pull off on. We have traffic starting to build on Dixie at the Watersun Expressway and still in good shape coming in through Floyd County on 64 eastbound. Our next report in 10 minutes. I'm Bobby Ellis, News Radio 840 WHAS.
3: Well, good Friday morning to you. I'm WLKY meteorologist Mo Rose with a warm and muggy start to the day. Temperatures are in the mid and upper 70s. We're going to stay mainly dry this morning and then watch for a few isolated showers and storms this afternoon with highs climbing into the upper 80s. The warming trend starts Saturday, though, a mix of clouds and sun. It's going to get hot. A few afternoon storms are possible with a high of 91, then drier on Sunday, but staying hot with highs in the low 90s. That's your WLKY weather forecast. I'm meteorologist Mo Rose.
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4: At 7:01, partly cloudy skies, 77 degrees outside the studios here at 4th Street Live. Welcome to Friday, everyone. You made it. I'm John Shannon, News Radio 840 WHAS. Louisville Metro Police Department says a woman is dead following a stabbing in the Chickasaw neighborhood Thursday night. Officers received a call in the 1000 block of South 28th Street where they found a woman inside of an apartment who was suffering from stab wounds. She was treated at the scene and before being transported to U of L Hospital. Police said her injuries were serious but non-life-threatening. Around 10:30 p.m., LMPD said the woman had died from her injuries. So far, no arrests have been made. The investigation is ongoing. The trial of another man charged in the death of Crystal Rogers will be moved out of Bardstown.
5: I ask you all to do is to see if you all can come to agreement within 2 weeks. If you cannot come to an agreement within 2 weeks, I'm going to have to require each of you to give me a list of 10 counties that you think are counties where each side could get a fair trial.
4: Nelson County Circuit Judge Charles Sims granted a defense motion to move the trial of Nick Houck, who's facing perjury charges. Houck, a former Bardstown police officer who was fired for interfering in the investigation into the death of his brother's girlfriend. Brooks Houck was convicted of Rogers' murder and is serving a life sentence. Judge Sims gave both sides 2 weeks to agree on where to move the perjury trial or give a list of 10 potential counties. 7:02 at News Radio 840 WHAS. The Homeland Security Committee, led by Kentucky Senator Rand Paul, passed a resolution holding Dr. Anthony Fauci in contempt of Congress yesterday. Despite Fauci invoking the Fifth Amendment 111 times, Senator Paul argues those protections don't apply because Fauci received a sweeping pardon from President Biden. Fauci's lawyer called the vote a partisan stunt, noting the federal pardon doesn't shield him from potential state-level charges. On the Leland Conway show yesterday, the senator said what Fauci is being charged with now has nothing to do with what's covered under the pardon.
6: Well, there's going to be a legal question for judges, and there is some precedent going back to the Supreme Court saying that if you've been granted immunity, that you have to agree to testify. You can't get a pardon and then plead the Fifth, that they're inconsistent with each other.
4: The committee passed the resolution along party lines and plans to bypass the full Senate and send the criminal referral directly to the Justice Department for potential prosecution. The 7 o'clock hour of Kentuckiana's morning news, fueled by Thornton's with Tony Vannetti on the way next. Dwight Mitchell from LMPD in-house as we speak. Your next news update coming up at 7:30. I'm John Shannon, News Radio 840 WHAS.
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8: 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And this time, no mistakes. 1, 2, 3, 4.

0: This is Jack Fox. It's time to get up, get out, and start the day with Tony Vannetti right now on 840 WHAS.
1: All right, it's Friday, 7 o'clock. That means it's Dwight Mitchell time, a little LMPD talk. How are you, sir?
2: I'm doing wonderful, Tony. Always good to be with you, my friend.
1: Real bright and ready to go. Yesterday was opening day, JCPS, and of course other school districts are there. But as a police officer, you guys are on point when the first day of school, because I always say we don't really have traffic until school's back in session.
2: Yes, and you know we're asking people to pack their patience as school buses are back in the roads and our precious cargo that they're carrying. We need to pay a little bit more caution. One of the things I wanted to point out is there are some new traffic.
1: Yes, there are. Was that House Bill 9,
2: I think? Yes, it was. Yep. And where if you're on a four-lane highway now, you know, the other side has to stop now. Not unless there's a grass median.
1: Unless there's a median there. If it's a turn lane and it's five lanes, you have to stop on the other side.
2: Correct.
1: Okay, like, for example, and we had Kelly on earlier from MetroSafe. He said Shelbyville Road is a perfect example, like up towards like Valhalla.
2: Right.
1: There's a five lanes. And normally I'm in the far right lane, I see the school bus on the left, I was cruising through. No longer that's the case.
2: Correct. And Kelly Jones is a great guy.
1: He's the best.
2: Yeah, yes. You're talking like this. How you
1: know. Ever seen pictures of him when he was in his 20s? You probably worked with him. I said, man, you look like Clint Eastwood, man.
2: But yes, we want to take that serious about that because it is different. Because in the state of Kentucky, we have not had that law.
1: And we will in the next couple of months. Maybe it's not Louisville. You'll see another city where it will be Louisville. You see that guy that's not paying attention and that video on the bus will catch a guy going, shoo!
2: Yes. Yes, and that's what we want to prevent from happening. And just take a few more seconds and just think of your own children or grandchildren that could be crossing there. So
1: I think all buses, school buses, should have the Serenity Prayer printed on the back bumper.
2: Yes.
1: control the things you can control.
2: There you go. All right, if it's not on the back of the bus, at least have it in the back of your brain,
1: Your brain.
2: Yes.
1: You are not a Jedi. You cannot just move that car or bus out of your way. Just chill out. This is what we're going to deal with. And buses are crisscrossing all over the place. And of course, we had the random crazy bus drive yesterday from an individual who just decided to commandeer a bus at Central High School, and he made it to Nulu area where he ended up crashing into a couple of cars in the fence. Thankfully, knock on wood, nobody was hurt.
2: Oh, well, nobody was on the bus except that individual.
1: Oh, yes, thank God.
2: That was the main thing because that could have been a real tragedy. But thank God it wasn't in that situation. But, you know, that goes to show you again that we have individuals in our community now that will stop it. Anything to do something criminal. And that's one of the elements that we at LMPD and our Safer Louisville initiative is trying to do through the mayor Greenberg's office and things of that nature, because these types of things you wouldn't even fathom happening just a few years ago, but they're happening. And we just have to be a lot more diligent on what we're doing and being secure.
1: You know, the more I dive into, you know, when I switch from rock radio to sports and diving into the minutiae of all that, the interesting thing of when I switched over to HAS for the last 10 years was this diving into how really good Metro Louisville and LMPD and Louisville Fire are at what they do. And here's the thing, nationally, very respected on how you all work together and how you work with the alphabet guys too.
2: Yes.
1: But mostly the engagement and how advanced we are with technology and staying on top of that. There's a lot of police forces that don't have the money to do it and or people that want to do it. You guys do that. That's tough work though, to stay on top of it, because it changes every day.
2: It does. And you know, a lot of police departments have money. It's just how you allocate it and what you can deem to be the most important. And ours is public safety and the safety of our citizens. One of the things I also want to bring up, you know, we have a lot of things going on in our city this weekend. One of them is the Hot Rod National.
1: Oh, yeah.
2: Be a lot of people, a lot of visitors here. And one thing I want to caution is that when you're here visiting with us, make sure that you lock your vehicles and do things, because we did have some issues with folks breaking into people's cars, especially in hotel parking lots and things of that nature. And they were targeting like pickup trucks and things like that. Mm-hmm. We got a lot of those in town this weekend, extra ones than normally.
1: Oh, do you think? Oh, yeah, I didn't even think about that. We have our normal problems. Usually it's really heavy in the summer.
2: Yes.
1: And it seems to, when it gets colder. Here's the thing. When it gets cold, some criminals are like, man, it's too cold tonight. I'm not going out.
2: They have to think a little bit
1: look,
2: more.
1: I know when it's raining heavy or it's really cold, my cars in my driveway are pretty safe. I'm not saying the criminals are lazy, but I'm just saying. But no, it's really heavy in the summer, and they are looking for guns. Take your gun in.
2: Yes.
1: If you're packing under the seat or in the glove box, whatever, don't forget it. And guess what we all do? We forget it.
2: Yes.
1: You don't want that gun on the street used in crimes, because that's what they're looking for. They don't want anything tied to them.
2: And the easy crimes of opportunity, just checking doors. And that's, now we're seeing some where they're actually smashing windows in some cases if they think they see what they see. But we're on top of it. Our summer task force is doing a great job, and that's going to be melding into something more full-time here soon.
1: The drones and the flock cameras are working. There's no doubt there's a drop or percentage in that. When you use the technology correct, and we're doubling the size of the drones, so that's awesome. Some of them are in the trunk of the cop cars, so they can just pop the trunk and
2: there you go.
1: Whoosh, there it goes. It's not just, and then they have the bigger ones that are attached to firehouses and metro and all that. But let's talk real quick before we wrap this thing up with Mr. Mitchell, Officer Mitchell, here on LMPD segment here on Fridays at 7 o'clock. 2 years ago, we had the kids that were gunned down at the bus shop, stop. And then last year we had a mother shot holding the hand of her toddler at a bus stop. That has to be a meeting with you all of, you know, where these bus stops are and trying to keep these safe. I can't believe we're having this conversation, but that's what we are.
2: Well, yeah, that's the reality of it. And yesterday morning, we were at that particular bus stop that happened almost exactly a year ago to yesterday, for the first day of school. And we had several officers out there, even some politicians were there as well, nothing coordinated. It just happened, and it was on the line of people's minds. So if something like that was going to happen, it wasn't going to happen at 10th and Chestnut.
1: Right.
2: It wasn't going to happen
1: Not today.
2: And it shouldn't happen anywhere. Yep. And fairly, from what I understand, everything went as smooth as you can when you're trying to move nearly 100,000 kids on school buses yesterday. And we're just trying to be as vigilant as we can. And that particular homicide has still not been solved. And anyone who
1: has any information. I did not know that.
2: No. And there's still somebody out there that knows something. It happened in broad daylight that particular day. And we asked them to call our anonymous tip line at area code 502-574-LMPD. Give us that information. We are still following leads.
1: I'm surprised by that, because you guys have a pretty high rate in solving these homicides. I don't know if whether the criminals are dumb or y'all are good, one of the two, or a mix of the two.
2: Well, I think one of the biggest elements is the community support that we receive.
1: You have to have it.
2: And getting more tips and things of that nature. And we know somebody knows something. We have an idea. We just got to put that person there.
1: There you go. And then National Night Out was the other night.
2: Yes,
1: that
2: was Tuesday night. And it was a national night. It was a national night all across the nation. And our eight divisions, patrol divisions, had different displays throughout the city. And we're thankful for the folks that came by to talk with us and converse with us, and the kids that came back got a little swag and things like that. It was a good night.
1: Don't dismiss... you know, police officers used to go to our schools all the time. Like almost every year, there was a visit from a police officer, and they were like, give officer so-and-so your attention for the next 20 minutes.
2: Yeah.
1: I don't know how many cops we got from that. Like, there was always one kid in the class that was like, that's what I want to do.
2: Well, yeah. You know, one of the pleasures I had in my career was being a DARE officer, one of the original ones here, and some of them are my bosses today. Yeah. So, yes, it did have an impact to some degree.
1: And, I talked to Lamont Washington about you, too. Yeah, we went back and forth. He loves you, man.
2: Well, I love him back.
1: It's those little things, man, because it's a calling.
2: Yes.
1: It's a lot of hours, just like teachers.
2: It is.
1: I don't think people will know that teachers' hours now are way different than they used to be. You'd see teachers leaving about the time you were leaving school, and now those teachers are there at 5, 6 in the morning, and they're there at 5, 6 at night.
2: Well, and it's they have a much more different responsibility than they had when we were in school. And, you know, you're a mother, you're a father, you're a sister, or brother, whatever it may be. And, you know, the school system has a burden of handling that as well because you know, they say it takes a village, and that's true. It's more than a point.
1: Where'd you go to grade school?
2: Stephen Foster Elementary.
1: Okay, where's that at?
2: It was at 41st and Garland back in the day, but the newer version is over by where Wayne Supply is.
1: Okay, all right. Did they have paddles there?
2: Oh, my brother. Here was the thing. It's not that they did it a lot. It's just the mere fact that they could.
1: It was hanging in the classroom.
2: Right down there. And, and it wasn't a paternity paddle, man.
1: I had the same. So
3: did it have holes? That's what I want to know.
2: It did. And I guess that was for the extra friction.
1: But here's the thing. Here's the thing for people going, oh, that's terrible. They gave you a choice. All right. So you go to detention, but if you got practice or something you got to do, or you don't want your mother or father to know you got detention, you took your whooping. So they would just take you out of the class and then bang, bang, bang.
2: Oh, yeah. They had, back in those days, we had coat rooms back then. That's where that was the sale, brother. They took you back there and did you up just right. But you didn't
1: want the gym teacher or the shop guy to take the licks.
2: And they actually had big, meaty hands. See, like they could just do you in. But I guess just the mere fact that they could kept a lot of kids in line. It really did.
1: No. I had a big, tough teacher, and we got out in the hallway, and he goes, man, I just got to send a message today because y'all were screwing up. So he put his foot up on his thing, and he smacked his foot 3 times. He goes, now you got to sell it. And we walked back in there. So I walked back in rubbing my butt. I was like, oh, I barely sat down. He goes, anybody else? Everybody was paying attention.
2: Boy, you can't do that today.
1: The good old days.
2: I don't know. Some people might say it wasn't good old days.
1: Oh, right. Yeah,
2: that's for sure.
1: Yeah, all right. Mr. Mitchell, Officer Mitchell, it's always good to see you.
2: All right, my brother. It's good to be seen and not viewed.
1: Yes, that's exactly right. All right, back after this. But first, I'll remind you about Allen Electric. 636-HELP is the phone number. If you need any electrical work, residential, they'll be at your house, man. They'll get it fixed and the price will be up front. All right? The van is wrapped. It's very nice. And the uniforms of every master electrician that shows up at your house will match the van. It's really nice. So give them a call. 636-HELP. That's the number. They won't leave you in the dark. Back after this.

0: Somebody's got a jam box.
1: It's the pride of Kentucky State University, bro.
0: Yep. Cool kids in the back of the bus. Yeah. Back there with a head bogging like it.
1: You know, it's funny you say that because when I was in the eighth grade, I was the manager of the basketball, the varsity basketball team. Yeah, I cleaned up jocks and towels. I was still got to go on the road. But they play. That's the first time I heard Houdini, to your point, because why? They had the box in the back of the truck.
0: That's
1: bus.
0: Right.
1: And that's how I got hooked on Houdini and 80s rap.
0: That's right. Was
1: listening to that. But yeah, this was. And then we'd all did this transcended into our high school dances. And everybody, this is where I got introduced to line dancing, believe it or not.
0: Oh, boy.
1: Yeah, that's what everybody did to this song. This was before it was a country thing.
0: Oh, yeah, man. No. Yeah, it was good times, man. That was good times.
1: Man, dances after games.
0: Yeah, that group,
1: they
0: call me that cool Italian dude. Who's that cool Italian dude up there with the great hair?
1: Did you have good hair?
0: Oh.
1: Because we joked, you kind of looked like the big boy statue that used to be there in Hikes Point.
0: I had fantastic hair.
1: Did you?
0: 80s. Oh, no. The football coach came to me before the last game of freshman year. We were undefeated. He was like, look, you're not dressing or coming to the game if you don't get a haircut by tomorrow. I was like, what? I said, coach, it's the last game. He was like, you heard me. And I happened to have the worst haircut I've ever had in my entire life that time.
1: Oh, my. Did you have long hair or did you have short hair?
0: I had longer hair. It stuck out of the back of my helmet.
1: Oh, I got you.
0: Yeah, and he actually used it before the game started. He was like, look at Vanetti right there. That guy got a haircut. He's dedication to the team.
1: Did it help?
0: I looked terrible.
1: Oh, you didn't like it?
0: Ready to go in. I mean, I was like, it was the fall dance season.
1: Yep.
0: Did you
1: worry about your hair a lot?
0: Every day.
1: My son does that. He is. There's one place he goes in town. If his hair is like out of place, he is way crazy about that.
0: I used to blow dry my hair, my friend.
1: Oh my God, my son did that.
0: And I would, if it didn't go right, you'd hear me screaming and then I'd get it all wet again and do it again.
1: Yes, God, you and my son, two peas in a pod.
0: I like him already. Welcome back. Hour number two is on there. It's rolling on a Friday. And JCPS day number two is going. If you can't figure it out, go 485-RIDE. They'll have people manning the phones from 6 a.m. to 7 p.m. So they're open right now. 485-RIDE is the phone number. Coming up at 8 o'clock, Dwight Whitten will be live out at Southern Comfort Hot Tub on Preston Highway. They got some deals on hot tubs. He's in his every single day. That is not an advertisement or a lie.
1: Yeah.
0: That's what he does. I want to thank Dwight Mitchell for coming in and talking with LMPD. And they're on point, obviously, with the school buses and the tragedies that have happened at the last 2 years of kids getting gunned down at a bus stop a couple of years ago. And then last year, a mother holding the hand of a toddler gets gunned down at another bus stop. We were like, what is happening? So it's a different era. It's a different age. It shouldn't be that way, but that's the way it is. And the police were definitely LMPD on point yesterday and again today. Senator Mitch McConnell is discharged from rehab, will continue his physical therapy at home. The video that was issued online was mistaken for the movie The Mummy. But Elaine and I are grateful, this is his quote, for the many well wishes and support from friends, colleagues, and in capital letters, most Kentuckians.
1: No, I was going to say, he didn't thank the governor?
0: I did not. I put the most Kentuckians. He said Kentuckians. Right. Okay. So he is back at home. He'll do his, because they can do the physical therapy at home. So it looks like he's turning the corner. Okay. But at some point, he needs to address whether he can do his job.
1: That's it. And that begs the bigger question, Tony. And I think that's something we need to look at as a nation as a whole, regardless of party lines. You know, you mentioned, when do we take the keys from grandpa, and a driving issue that we saw in Nashville. Honestly, I mean, Senator Byrd comes to mind. Yeah. A lot of folks say he didn't have all his constitutions with him as he got late in his tenure. So
0: I think that is basic common sense.
1: Yep.
0: And we got to get that, say, hey, if an individual has their keys taken from them, isn't that a basic rule of not be able to, I don't know, vote on laws?
1: Mm-hmm.
0: I mean, at some point, let's figure it out. And Andy gets to ask how far he pushes it.
1: Right.
0: That's up to him.
1: He's getting feisty.
0: And he worries about that PR. Whatever.
1: Yeah.
0: But he gets to ask.
1: Yes, he does.
0: It's called gamemanship. And that's what he's doing.
1: Yep.
0: Believe it or not, dude, we've got Halloween going on.
1: I know we do. It's coming up. I've seen it's in stores already.
0: It's happening already.
1: Yes, it is.
0: And you can, as the leaves start to turn and you can smell that, there's nothing better than smelling a football.
1: Right?
0: Yeah. Do you have a 60-second sports?
1: I do. I'll get you a quick one, buddy. Yeah, and speaking of your fingers on the pulse down on Floyd Street, Louisville football officially into fall camp. One message stood out for media day. Jeff Braun believes this defense is the chance to be special for the Cards, especially, well, with an O-line, too, that's anchored by Lance Robinson. He was named to the Outland Trophy preseason watch list, so he's high on the defense. Coach Braun also loves what he sees out of his big uglies.
2: I like our group. They understand what's ahead of them. We probably have a little more depth at this point, even though it's new pieces. But I think that we'll be able to sub and have a little bit of a competition to drive those guys to play at their maximum level.
1: And last but not least, four Kentucky sports legends going into the Kentucky Sports Hall of Fame class of 2026. That includes Lexington native Olympic sprinter Tyson Gay, Lebanon native and longtime basketball official Lisa Mattingly, Louisville native, maybe you've heard of this guy, former Kentucky Wildcat and two-time NBA champion Rajon Rondo, and Ashland native and Cy Young Award winner Brandon Webb. They will be enshrined October 29th over at Freedom Hall, all part of the class of 2026.
0: Scott Fitzgerald, if you did a sports show today, you would be asking this question. What's the biggest question about Isaac Brown, the running back for Louisville?
1: Yeah, that's what we want to know.
0: What's the biggest question going into this year? Can he stay healthy?
1: Was he
0: suited up and playing yesterday?
1: No, he was not.
0: Oh!
1: That's a problem.
0: Okay.
1: And Coach Braun, very short when he was asked about that as well.
0: He was.
1: Yeah, he was asked.
0: He was snippy.
1: Dude, here's what he had to say real quick about Isaac Brown.
2: Apparently we just got to get him a little healthier. Once we do, he'll be out there practicing. But that's about all I got for that one.
1: Ooh.
0: Ooh. Okay, if you're already tired of asking questions on like day four of fall ball.
1: Yeah, that's a problem. That's a problem, dude. That is a problem. We'll see what he can do. But
0: all right.
1: I don't know.
0: We're cheering for all that. We just need to keep him healthy. And that's Jeff's job, is to put him in positions to where he's not getting a lot of wear and tear, because we're going to need him on the biggest games of the year, because when he gets in the open field, it's over. Go.
1: That's right. That's right. And you put those big uglies in front of him. Let's make some noise. Let's go.
0: All right, man. 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
1: As you roll out the door on this Friday morning, traffic starting to slow down northbound on I-65 through that construction zone from Eastern Parkway all the way up through Hospital Curb. A little crowded there. Waterson to westbound starting to slow and past Pop-Level Road and over the ramps at I-65. Traffic on Dixie in good shape at the Waterson Expressway. A little crowded out through St. Denis and out towards Rockford Lane and Lee's Lane on Cameron Road. 64 eastbound. Starting to see a minor slowdown coming in past 150 in Floyd County. Our next report in 10 minutes. I'm Bobby Yellis, News Radio 840. 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
2: Hi, this is WLKY meteorologist Mo Rose with your Friday forecast. It is warm and muggy out there with temperatures in the mid and upper 70s. We're going to stay dry mainly through the morning, and then a few isolated storms late day. Expect a high of 89. Warming up a little more tomorrow with a mix of clouds and sun. A few afternoon storms are possible with a high of 91. We're drier Sunday, but staying hot with a high of 91. That's your WLKY weather forecast. I'm meteorologist Mo Rose.
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4: At 7:32, fair skies, 77 degrees outside the studios here at 4th Street Live. TGIF, everyone, I'm John Shannon, News Radio 840 WHAS with a look at your headlines. As the new school year gets underway, teachers at 17 JCPS schools were unexpectedly told they would lose education support zone stipends, potentially costing some educators thousands of dollars. Kentucky Senator Mitch McConnell discharged from rehab yesterday, continuing his physical therapy at home after a fall back in June. A jury recommended 20 years for a Louisville man convicted in a deadly 2024 convenience store shooting. Police say a man stole a JCPS bus from Central High School yesterday and crashed it into parked vehicles in Nulu. Thankfully, no students were aboard. And a proposed $100 billion data center campus in Paducah has generated excitement over jobs and investment and questions about electricity, water, and environmental impact, along with who pays for the infrastructure. Governor Andy Beshear has now issued an executive order addressing potential harmful impacts from data centers in the Commonwealth. More of Kentuckiana's morning news on the way next. Fueled by Thornton's, your next news update at the top of the hour. I'm John Shannon, News Radio 840 WHAS.
5: Everybody is ready for the weekend and that hard first week of 2 days for JCPS. I think they do that by design. It's probably smart.
6: It is. It's like when you go back to work after vacation on a Friday.
5: Let's get 2 days in.
6: Yep.
5: And get 2 days to reevaluate.
6: That's right. That's exactly right. Because it's about to get busy around here for sure. Everybody will be back in next week.
5: I think it's really interesting because I know that teachers, I mean, they roll the dice on these classes every year, whether it's a good group or not, right?
6: Mm-hmm.
5: And then sometimes some kids surprise you. Like your first impression of your new classes are, oh boy, it's going to be a long year. Mm-hmm. But maybe they turn it around, right?
6: Yep.
5: And then some, you know, in some years, look, the eighth grade year, it's a big year.
6: Mm-hmm.
5: Senior year, it's a big year. I mean, how much fun is the summer before your senior year?
6: Oh, dude, you know, you're speaking my language because I'll never forget that. That was the summer of 86.
5: Oh,
6: And I go back to that because that's when 5150 came out from Van Halen. And, you know, living in Michigan, we got to go to the beach every day. And you would cruise out there and spend all day out there. And I remember riding in my buddy's Nova, listen to that. And we burnt that cassette out. Now, we'll never forget the summer of 86.
5: It is just, but by the time you get to that point, you kind of let all the BS go.
6: Yep.
5: And there's not really a lot of clicks going on because you all just want to finish up and you want to celebrate as seniors. And everyone is pretty much hanging out. And everyone's driving. Remember, we were considered men at 18 in the late 1980s. Mm-hmm. So we were driving, you know, everybody worked, everybody had jobs, and we were all having fun. And the summer before your senior year, it's that last
6: It was the best.
5: It was
6: the best. You felt like you didn't feel like you were on cruise control, but you did. I mean, teachers know you're on your way out. You know, it's one of those things. And then, man, once you got past, like, I guess March, then the bad part set in. After you, when you finally graduate, you're like, oh, that's it.
5: Yeah.
6: Now I got to be an adult.
5: What about the summer romance?
6: Yeah, this sucked.
5: The summer romance, girl you hung out with all year.
6: Yeah.
5: I love that song, Somebody I Used to Know.
6: Mm-hmm.
5: That song, I explained it to my wife. She was like, what's that song about? And I was like, it was somebody she was in love with.
6: Yep.
5: Or they were in love with, but then years later they run into him and somebody said, who's that? And it was like, oh, it's somebody I used to know. And it's interesting because, you know, that's senior year summer romance you had and, mm-hmm. you know, whatever happened to them and you think the world, how does it get better? I mean, you know.
6: When you left after graduation, and when did it start to sink in with you that, hey, look, it was a party for a year and now it's over?
5: There is a point for all men for that light switch to click in the back of their head.
6: Yep.
5: And it happens at different times for men. Mm-hmm. Women are different because they're just so much more mature than we are. That's why girls usually date guys that are 2 years older or a year or two older because they're on the same level because we guys, it takes us a while.
6: Mm-hmm.
5: So men, when that click goes on, there's a level of fear and you're willing to do anything to be successful and let's go.
6: Yeah.
5: You know, so it didn't click for me till, you know, I got into a radio station. I was 20. Mm-hmm. Just turned 20. So mm-hmm. I was 20 was really when I went, okay, I got to get it done. But you're right. It's the last time you're a kid still to a certain extent.
6: And it does, you know. In fact, it was Aiden Riggs who calls the, it's funny, Aiden Riggs who calls the Racing Louisville games for us here at Sports Talk 790. Funny story, I was working the board for the game Saturday. He was the goalie for St. X's hockey team when my son played.
5: Yeah.
6: And now he's graduating from UC. He's going to do very well in sports media. And my son's graduating from Xavier. And we were talking about how college has gone even faster than what the 4 years in high school went.
5: There's no question.
6: Yeah.
5: There's no question that the 4 years for both my kids in college went light speed compared to the others. And then you're ready to go.
6: Yeah.
5: And that's your job as a parent is to prepare them. I know you're crying and you hate me right now, but that's my job.
6: Yeah.
5: I'm supposed to prepare you for what's out that door.
6: Oh.
5: All right. So it is to school day two. They'll reevaluate this weekend and figure out the mistakes and the stuff they did right and the stuff they did wrong. Martha Stewart was in the news. She's the OG.
6: Mm-hmm.
5: Don't you think?
6: Like she's the OG, period.
5: I mean, they used to make fun of Martha Stewart. Go, oh, this room looks like Martha Stewart threw up in it. But she went to prison and came out the other side like with some street cred. She hangs out with Snoop Dogg and I think has more street cred than Snoop Dogg.
6: Have you watched those two together, by the way?
5: Yeah, it's fantastic.
6: It's wonderful. Those two have a chemistry like I've never seen before.
5: They're a perfect example of how the real world is.
6: Yeah.
5: Look, I've always said, you put 100 people in a room for lunch, white, black, Latino, gay, doesn't matter. You know what happens? Nothing.
6: Right.
5: Nothing. We have lunch.
6: That's right.
5: So don't believe the hype on the internet, right? So in the real world and application, there are Snoop Dogg and Martha Stewart's hanging out because we're people. It's always the face-to-face, right? There's once you get in a room, that's why I always say, you want to solve all this problem, we got to get everybody in the same room. Because once you get face-to-face, a lot of that stuff melts away. But she has said she doesn't want to date the old dudes.
6: Really?
5: She was like, I like younger guys.
6: Okay.
5: She's like, I don't want these old guys to take care of them. They go to bed at 6.
6: Yeah, I get it. They start aching all over the place. They're hurting. You got it. I totally get it.
5: I'm not mad at you, Martha Stewart.
6: I was going to say, you can't blame her, to be honest with you. You can't blame her. But yeah, it's funny. And she, I guess, what does she? She's not doing the thing with Snoop Dogg anymore, is she?
5: No, I don't think so.
6: She's doing her thing.
5: But they were, look, she walks the line. Remember last year, she did an advertisement for some coffee in an apron, and that's it.
6: Oh, yes.
5: She was naked in her kitchen with an apron on. And I think she's, and you could probably Google it faster, I think she's 70-something, 76 or something like that.
6: Should be.
5: So she's just like, oh, I was like, Dwight and I were like, OMG. I love it.
6: I respect anybody who lives their life that way. That's kind of how my mom was. Yeah, she's 85, by the way, bro.
5: Who is?
6: And Martha Stewart. Born August, just had a birthday, born August 3rd, 1941. If that tells you anything.
5: I'm going to guess her boobs are younger than that. just a guess.
6: You want to know how old her daughter is?
5: Yeah.
6: 60.
5: Oh, my Lord. Well, yeah. We're almost 60. Right. So I can't say, oh, my Lord.
6: Right.
5: Right.
6: I didn't know she was that old, to your point.
5: She looks great. Martha Stewart's. She's the Madonna of that. Kind of thing.
6: Well, and she's living her life. She overcame the prison. She's living the life, and
5: she didn't really do anything.
6: Right.
5: I mean, she really didn't do it. They needed her to, as an example, to remind people to do their taxes and do whatever they do. They pick and choose people all the time to do that too.
6: Mm-hmm.
5: And she was a huge name. If they're willing to send Martha Stewart to prison, then they'll do anything.
6: Right.
5: Right.
6: But she's overcome all that, and she said, "Look, and it's where we all really aspire to be when we get that old. I want to keep moving, and I want to keep things fresh."
5: I forgot the mayor's coming in about 45 minutes.
6: Oh, so good deal. That's going to be a good interview with the mayor. Yeah. You guys have a lot to talk about.
5: Oh, we got a ton to talk about. It's a lot of fun. So anytime Craig comes on in here in the studios, Dwight will be out at the hot tub joint. We'll be right here in the studio. Element Air. Mm-hmm. 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
2: As you roll out the door on this Friday morning, traffic starting to slow down northbound on I-65 through that construction zone from Eastern Parkway all the way up through Hospital Curb. A little crowded there. Waterson westbound starting to slow in past Papa Level Road and over the ramps at I-65. Traffic on Dixie in good shape at the Waterson Expressway. A little crowded out through St. Denis and out towards Rockford Lane and Lee's Lane on Cane Run Road. 64 eastbound. Starting to see a minor slowdown coming in past 150 in Floyd County. Our next report in 10 minutes. I'm Bobby Yellis, News Radio 840. 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
6: I'm Scott Fitzgerald with a look at the weekend in local sports, presented by our friends at Ironworkers Local 70. Louisville Cardinal football fans will get another look at their squad that today and tomorrow practices open to the public beginning at 9:45 down on Floyd Street. Fans are welcome every day next week with the exception of Wednesday. Kentucky fans are going to have to wait one more week. Meet the Team Day is a week from tomorrow at Nutter Fieldhouse in Lexington. The event replaces the traditional media day. Racing Louisville looks to keep its momentum rolling tonight with a road match against the Orlando Pride. They won two of their last three matches. Rookie defender Miren Gasich is coming off her first professional goal, racing Louisville's Jeff Milby.
7: Coming out of Ohio State, wasn't necessarily the highest regarded, but she has impressed them so significantly. They think she's one of the best defenders on the team. 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
6: We've got the match for you tonight, 7 o'clock on Sports Talk 790. Bellarmine Women's Soccer is back on the Owsley B. Frazier pitch for the first time this season. They'll welcome Murray State tomorrow afternoon. The match will serve as a homecoming for Murray State senior forward Ava Roberson, who is an All-State selection at North Oldham. It's one of the biggest soccer nights of the year in Louisville. It's called Fill the Fam, and it's tomorrow night at Lynn Family Stadium. That is, Lou City takes on second place San Antonio, and Fill the Fam has become kind of a big deal in these parts, Jeff Milby.
7: Number 2 in the West, San Antonio. Number 4 in the East, Lou City. Louisville has really shown up for this event. We're averaging 13,700 and change for this game. You remember back in 2022, the first year we did it, it was a record 14,673. Mm-hmm.
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11: Heading out this morning, Fagenbush Lane and Peppermill, we have an accident there. And Waterson Trail at Hurstburn Parkway, another crash. And at 12th and Magnolia, another accident working there. 65 southbound across the Kennedy Bridge, you're up to speed. But remember, the ramp from 65 southbound to 64 westbound, heading into the junction just off the bridge, that is still closed. Otherwise, a lot of people using the 2nd Street Bridge as a detour, so obviously that's backed up as well. Our next report in 10 minutes. 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

0: That's where the woo part goes.
1: Were you the woo guy in the band?
0: Why not? Why not? It's the only thing I could really do well.
1: Right. Well, I need more cowbell.
0: Absolutely. Can't
1: it's like
0: beat
1: the,
0: it.
1: It's like the tambourine person in a band.
0: Put a horn section in a rock band. I'm in.
1: Yeah. You do horns and a bass line, man. We're rolling.
0: All right, man. Welcome back. Kentucky Anna's Morning News, fueled by Thornton's. I was there this morning, saw my buddy Phil. He's the night manager. He's ready for the weekends. And he was taking his girl out to see some music tonight. And I said, well, have fun doing that, because I see him every single morning. Buy my little coffee, get a little sandwich, and I hit the road.
1: Isn't that funny? I get to know the guy that works at Thornton's, because I drop in there. I drop in the one on, is it Taylorsville Road? Yeah. Taylorsville Road.
0: Yeah.
1: When I come in on a Saturday, and for some reason, the girl started calling me doctor, because there's hospital complexes near there.
0: Yeah.
1: I go, why do you keep calling me doctor? She's like, well, you look like one. I was like, all right, I'll take it.
0: And by the way, that one is the one by the VA hospital there on Brownsboro. Okay. Phil runs it, and it is spotless, and it's a beautiful Thornton. So stop on by today, get some gas and fuel. All right, let's talk a little college football, but not X's and O's. Let's talk about the cash flow for Notre Dame and Ohio State just went up. If it's like they needed it.
1: Right.
0: J.P. Morgan, here's the deal. This is where the shift is going to happen. You knew it was coming, and we've been there before. As Kentuckians, you know, we're into horse racing. Not much if anybody else is, but they sold the space on their silks for the jockeys a couple of years ago, and we were like, what? And now they're like a NASCAR. It's like a billboard. Mm-hmm. So the first patches are going on Ohio State and Notre Dame jerseys coming next year. Ohio State announced a multi-year partnership with J.P. Morgan Chase. So it'll be Chase Bank patches on Ohio State jerseys. That's $17 million annually. That's what's been reported. Don't know the real number. Notre Dame sold their brand to SoFi Technologies. They think that was $18 to $20 million. And those are two of the biggest brand, if not the biggest brands in college football right now and for a long time, especially Notre Dame. They are very protective of that brand.
1: They are, and as they should be. I mean, their international appeal, and they're clearly not the Notre Dame they were, but that does not matter because, well, I guess you could say they are because they're getting, I mean, they're back to their winning form, et cetera. But it's a different kind of winning form. And when you have the fan base that Notre Dame has and Alabama has, you know, you can afford to do stuff like this, and it transpires, and businesses want to be a part of that.
0: Yeah.
1: They do.
0: And I wonder if they have, some approval on the artwork.
1: Oh, I'm sure they do.
0: Yeah, and I wonder if they start out basic and then go to some fancier patches. We'll see. Now,
1: I'll say, if you're smart, you like the SoFi logo is the straight SoFi logo.
0: And I know people are out there screaming right now. They're just going, oh, this is ridiculous. I can't believe it. Not my school's not going to do that. Guess what? You're going to have to do it if you want to compete.
1: Know, it's when everybody was getting on the Dodgers after they got Tarek Skubal. Basically, you had a bunch of other team presidents and owners bitching the fact that one guy did it better than they could.
0: Yeah.
1: You know.
0: Yeah, and it's coming your way. We just, and by the way, try to keep up with LSU. They announced this week $100 million deal with a hedge fund.
1: Oh, my God.
0: Of course, a hedge fund.
1: Well, and they paid all that money to get Lane Kiffin there. Oh. They bought out Brian Kelly. I mean, what's going on in the Bayou? People have endless amounts of cash in the Bayou.
0: Well, no. They don't have endless amount of cash. They just love football.
1: They love their football, right?
0: And there's nothing better than Saturday night.
1: Yep.
0: Right?
1: Yep.
0: In that stadium.
1: Yep.
0: It's, what is it?
1: Tiger Stadium.
0: No. It's,
1: oh, you're talking about in the Bayou, in the Baton Rouge?
0: It's the same. Clemson has the same name.
1: Oh, Death Valley.
0: Death Valley.
1: Yeah, okay.
0: Yeah, Death Valley. My buddy lived there for several years. He was a broker, and he was like, it was one of the reasons I moved there.
1: Yeah, I get it.
0: It was those Saturday night games at LSU.
1: Yeah.
0: Let's go.
1: Right.
0: So it's happening right now. You're going to see Chase on Ohio State, and you'll see SoFi patches at Notre Dame. Unbelievable, but it's here. We'll see you next hour here, coming straight at you with the mayor. And, of course, Dwight is at the Hot Tub Joint on Preston Highway. So stick around. 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
1: As you make it out this afternoon, traffic flow starting to build. If you're heading southbound 65, coming down through Clarksville and Jeff over the Kennedy Bridge, no backups there yet, but starting to see some delays there on the 2nd Street Bridge. 64 eastbound, slow coming in past US 150 in Floyd County. 65 northbound, building at the Waterson ramps, and the Waterson westbound starting to slow now between Newburgh Road, Papalova Road, and over to the ramps at I-65. Our next report in 10 minutes. I'm Bobby Yellis, News Radio 840 WHAS.
2: Well, good Friday morning to you. I'm WLKY meteorologist Mo Rose with a warm and muggy start to the day. Temperatures are in the mid and upper 70s. We're going to stay mainly dry this morning and then watch for a few isolated showers and storms this afternoon with highs climbing into the upper 80s. The warming trend starts Saturday, though, a mix of clouds and sun. It's going to get hot. A few afternoon storms are possible with a high of 91, then drier on Sunday, but staying hot with highs in the low 90s. That's your WLKY weather forecast. I'm meteorologist Mo Rose.
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3: At 8:01, sunny skies, 77 degrees outside the studios here at 4th Street Live. Welcome to Friday, everyone. I'm John Shannon, News Radio 840, WHAS. A double shooting has left a man dead and a woman injured in the Smoketown neighborhood Thursday night. Louisville Metro Police Department says the shooting took place around 8:50 p.m. in the 500 block of East Jacob Street. When officers arrived at the scene, they found a man outside who'd been shot. He was pronounced dead at the scene. They found a woman inside suffering a gunshot wound. She was taken to U of L Hospital in unknown condition. So far, no arrests have been made. The investigation remains ongoing. If you have information on the case, you're asked to call the LMPD Anonymous Crime Tip Hotline at 502-574-LMPD. A man has been arrested after police say he stole a JCPS school bus Thursday afternoon. Authorities say a JCPS activities bus from Central High School with no students on board was stolen around 6 p.m. The suspect hit two parked cars before crashing into a property near Washington and Campbell Streets in Butchertown. The driver fled the scene but was later found by LMPD after getting a description of him from witnesses. 8:02 at News Radio 840 WHAS. Governor Andy Beshear signing an executive order that says he will protect Kentuckians against any harmful impacts from data centers. Paul Miles with the details.
4: Under the executive order, project developers will be required to submit an energy plan that shows it will not raise electric bills. Also,
5: I'm directing the Energy and Environment Cabinet to deny any permitting applications where a data center would negatively impact any of the following areas: air quality, water use, water quality, water supply, federal jurisdictional wetlands, or natural resources.
4: Beshear says his executive order does not say yes to any data center. That decision is up to local governments. I'm Paul Miles.
3: Kentucky Senator Mitch McConnell has been discharged from the rehab center where he's been recovering after a fall in June. Chris Caraggio reports.
6: In a statement released by his office Thursday, he said, quote, Elaine and I are grateful for the many well wishes and support from friends, colleagues, and Kentuckians, and for the attentive care I've received from excellent doctors, nurses, therapists, and hospital staff. He added that he'll continue to engage with his staff and colleagues on important Senate business while recovering from home. Kentucky Governor Andy Beshear previously called for McConnell to disclose details about his health status or resign from office. I'm Chris Caraggio.
3: The Friday edition of the Tony and Dwight Show starts right now. Your next news update at the bottom of the hour. I'm John Shannon, News Radio 840 WHAS.
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1: Oh, thank you, Jack Fox. And it is Friday, and we got a split screen going on today. I am in the studio. I am Tony Vannetti. We got John William Alden III with me. We kicked Dwight out of the studio and sent him to Preston Highway. Did you make it, buddy?
2: I made it, and I'm looking at your hot tub right now. It's the circular one, like you see in Japan.
1: Yeah.
2: It's surrounded by steps and seats. This thing is absolutely beautiful.
1: But well, it's way classier than yours, so I want to buy it.
2: Well, the only reason it's classier than mine is because mine is in my home, which looks like the Munsters.
1: All right.
2: But it is Friday, baby, so welcome out. Come on by Cellular Covered Hot Tub. As a matter of fact, I may be asking a trivia question later that could score you some Night Ranger tickets.
1: I don't like it. I love it.
2: That's showbiz talk, baby.
1: That's right. All right. Day two of Jefferson County Public Schools. Pretty much everything went smoothly. They got the last kid, 622, last night. The only issue, Dwight, was that a random bus stealing from Central High School yesterday. I laughed because nobody got hurt. Whoever got in that thing drove it. At least they got to Nulu area, crashed into two cars in a fence, and they have the suspect.
2: Oh, my gosh.
1: Huh. I want the video cam. I want the footage.
2: So with the trouble that teachers and bus drivers go through anymore, there's got to be cameras internally and pointed externally, right? On every
1: correct.
2: On every
1: yeah,
2: bus,
1: you think it would start as the truck would or the bus would start, right? That would be smart.
2: Yeah, because I mean, technology, things are so much less expensive now when it comes to things.
1: Yeah,
2: like
1: no, well, there's no doubt about it. Somebody took off in a school bus. There was some issues of some kids getting dropped off at the wrong stop or whatever, but that's expected. That was the first day.
2: That used to happen to me, but that was at my mother's request.
1: Right, exactly.
2: Hey, drop him off at 28th and Dumanil. But
1: yeah,
2: but Mom, we live on Arnold Town.
1: Yeah, you and the bus driver and your mother were in on that. But you know what? You always found your way home.
2: Yeah, to her chagrin.
1: Okay, Senator Mitch McConnell was discharged from rehab, will continue physical therapy at home. The video of McConnell leaving the hospital was mistaken for the newest Mummy movie.
2: Hey, when I saw that he made it home, I knew it was true because I saw a bunch of words on social media. So everything must be in order. It's fine. Yeah, he's okay to type out, which I'm sure he did on Facebook. He took his social media himself and typed out whatever. But that's so much more convenient to just pop it on video and go, hey, it's me. Put the rumors down. I'm done.
1: Well,
2: here
1: I am. It's almost like talking to an older person that's having issues because everyone is asking him questions and he's just answering his own questions. You know, like everybody's like, can you do, when are you going to go back to work? Can you work? How is your, and he's just going, I'll be heading home today.
2: Well, okay,
1: I'm going to go home for therapy. Yes. But when are you going to get back to DC? I want to thank everybody for the well wishes.
2: That should be a response to my wife. The hell you get home so late for? Well, I got to tell you, I really love coffee. And I can't tell you how excited I get about pizza. But here's the thing, though. Everybody knows it's not McConnell putting out these statements, right?
1: No.
2: I'm speculating, but there's no way because if he were coherent enough to type out what he did on or what was on his page on Facebook yesterday, surely he could just pop on a video and go, hey, listen, thank you for all the concern. I'm fine. I'll keep in touch. Be back soon. Better than ever. Rehab or whatever. Hashtag shell, whatever it might be. In my shell for a bit.
1: He keeps using the same wordage of, I will continue to engage with my staff and colleagues on important Senate business. What does that even mean? So they're informing you of stuff, and you're going, oh, thank you. That sounds
2: well,
1: good.
2: Well, hey, thanks for keeping in touch with your staff, and maybe just every once in a while pop in and let your constituents, the one that contracted hired you for this job, And let us, I mean, it pisses me off as a constituent. Well, it really does. And it pisses me off beyond belief.
1: And Andy gets to ask. I mean, he's the governor and he gets to ask. You're leaving the door open for Andy to come after you. And that's exactly what he does. And he's, and Andy's not wrong by asking, can you do your job?
2: Well, he didn't really ask that of Biden, but, you know, he's elective in choice. But, you know, I got to agree. At least, but there's so many other, there's so many other senators that they wheel up to the button and they say, hit yes.
3: What?
2: Hit yes.
3: Yes.
2: Okay, somebody put a treat over the yes button.
1: What?
2: Well, someday we might find out what really happened, but I doubt it.
1: Okay. Also, Andy was busy. He put some, he did an executive order. And I got to be honest with you, some of these are common sense. So it does, and none of the executive orders prevent a data center from coming to Kentucky. But some of us is absolutely common sense. Require developers to submit energy plans to demonstrate that their operations will not increase electricity costs for residents. All right. Agree with that.
2: Yeah, I agree with that.
1: The Public Service Commission must reject utility rate increases intended to recover data center related costs. I agree with that.
2: I agree with that.
1: The Energy and Environment Environment Cabinet must deny permits for projects that could harm air quality, water resources, wetlands, and other natural resources. Yeah,
2: oh. I'm on the fence with that because we know how EPA and stuff like that. Well, let's do a $100 million study to see if this $1 million building can go in here.
1: No, I get that. Yeah, they tends to go overboard, but that's, you know, are you dumping a bunch of this dirty water into our water? So developers must comply with environmental laws and public engagement requirements. Well, that's silly because they have to already do that. Well, you must comply with the laws and public engagement requirements. Oh, okay. They have to do that anyway. None of this says no data centers. Data centers are coming your way. Just do your best. That's all I'm saying.
2: I don't know where I am on this because I still don't see what the big deal is. But I'm ignorant in this situation. But
1: well, no, Dwight, you're not. The problem is that there are a lot of people like you. You're the only person saying it out loud. Like, I don't really know anything about these data centers, but see, there's people like you, but they're screaming on either side for it or against it. And it's like, you don't really understand what's happening, all right, or what these data centers are doing.
2: It's kind of like 2 weeks going up to Kentucky Derby. Nobody actually knows a thing about these thoroughbreds, but they feel like they got to pipe in and go, yeah, you know, Fluffy Feet, he ran a 5'10 at Belmont. It just spewed whatever they hear, you know?
1: Well, they also, you know, one of the arguments is that it's intrusive and these big buildings. I'm like, have you got on the expressway and drove to like Indy and looked on the left or the right and those gigantic warehouse buildings? You're like, what's in there? And it's like, oh, that's the jersey company. There's 4 million jerseys in there. Well, what's that? That's an Amazon center. And these buildings are a gazillion square feet big. No one complains about those. And by the way, when you drive, Dwight, they go on forever.
2: No, absolutely. And there's segments in town that have the exact same thing here. Right. You don't have to go on the expressway.
1: Fairdale. Yeah, Fairdale's got a couple of them.
2: There's plenty of places. Look at the airport. Drive by the airport and you'll see warehouses over there. But it's everywhere. But I don't understand. Is it going to be a drain on electricity? Is it? I don't know.
1: You know what's not a drain on electricity?
2: What?
1: Hot tubs.
2: You're darn right. Come on by a seven-covered hot tub if you've ever wanted a hot tub or a sauna, by the way. And I want to talk about the health benefits of both in the 9 o'clock hour, and you will not believe this. This is the weekend to come by. Hot tubs marked down super-duper low. I love my seven-covered hot tub. You will love yours. But again, look at the swim spas. Look at the saunas. Look at the massage chairs. Something for everybody here at Southern Comfort Hot Tub. And it's Friday. 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Last Friday, we got ours to go. We got the home game version of the Mama Bare Nose. 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
5: Well, good Friday morning to you. I'm WLKY meteorologist Mo Rose with a warm and muggy start to the day. Temperatures are in the mid and upper 70s. We're going to stay mainly dry this morning and then watch for a few isolated showers and storms this afternoon with highs climbing into the upper 80s. The warming trend starts Saturday, though, a mix of clouds and sun. It's going to get hot. A few afternoon storms are possible with a high of 91, then drier on Sunday, but staying hot with highs in the low 90s. That's your WLKY weather forecast. I'm meteorologist Mo Rose.
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15: 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Who were they? What made them so notorious? How did the internet, or sometimes the algorithm, choose them? And what does a person do when they're suddenly confronted with more attention than the human psyche can handle? Take The Dress, a story that went uber viral in early 2015 in spite of being, well, kind of a boring optical illusion. A mother of the bride in Scotland took a picture of a dress she was thinking about wearing to her daughter's wedding. But she saw the dress as blue with black lace, and her daughter saw it as white with gold lace. One BuzzFeed post later, every single person on the internet was talking about the dress. But to me, The Dress is a story about the last couple of months when the internet was still sort of fun. It was shortly before the stories that spread across the internet stopped being driven by exploited millennials with useless arts degrees and started being decided by algorithms hell-bent on growing internet usership at all costs. 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With the team at Cool Zone Media, we're taking these characters' 16th minute of fame to see what their moment meant to them and what it says about us.
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1: Welcome back to Kentucky on this morning news. 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Dwight's out at the hot tub joint, Preston Highway. Come on, Southern Comfort's doing their thing. He's relaxing. Any donuts out there? Is there donuts?
2: There are donuts. I'm eating one in the hot tub right now, as a matter of fact.
1: Oh, man, I like the donut part, but not you in the hot tub.
2: Let me send you a picture because I'm doing it al fresco.
1: So someone needs to keep the picture of the school bus that's crashed into the fence through the two cars. I don't mean to laugh, but nobody got hurt. Two cars smashed and then and it through the fence. They need to just keep that screenshot for any story they do for JCPS.
2: No kidding.
1: I think would be.
2: How was the person who stole the bus? Do we have that information yet? Was it a minor?
1: You mean the suspect?
2: The perp.
1: The perp.
2: What was the perp?
1: The perp is in.
2: What about the unsub? You mean the unidentified sus?
1: I don't subject? Know. Jimmy, did you leave the keys in the bus again? Scott Fitzgerald goes, I wonder if he hotwired it. I said, Scott, you've been watching too many 1980s movies. Nobody's hotwiring a bus.
2: Well, I only ran into the Quickie Mart for 2 minutes. Bus driver supervisor.
1: Well, the good news is there was no kids in the back of the damn bus. But I also want to get the video, if it is, and then put the Benny Hill theme to it. That's what I want to do.
2: Yakety Sax.
1: That's what I want to do. Yesterday, we'll do a little sports here as we move on. Yesterday, the Purdue University, one of the finest finest universities in America.
2: And one of the finest chicken producers, I might add, too.
1: Not the same thing. But they introduced, Dwight, a new athletic director. And at the end of the sound, or end of the announcement, he says, we're here to win championships. And if you're not here to win championships, then go to Indiana.
2: Oh, my word.
20: Oh, it's so funny.
1: That no one reacted in the room positively. Everyone's head just went, boy. The collective score of the last 2 years of IU football and Purdue football, I think, is 110-3.
20: Yes, because it was 66-0 and 2 years ago, and what was it, 50-something-3 this time around? It's pretty bad.
1: Yeah.
2: Trying for the life of me to remember who won the NCAA football.
20: It was the Indiana Hoosiers, Dwight.
2: Oh, it was the Hoosiers? Oh, well, that makes sense.
20: Get with the program.
1: But we get to say this year, yeah, that was last year, sweetheart.
20: I only got a few more weeks to, I guess, enjoy that.
1: I have noticed that Signetti, that sounds like Vanetti, he hasn't been jawing too much.
20: He doesn't need to anymore. What else does he need to say? He won the whole damn thing.
2: Why not just retire? You win the champions, you go, thank you, good night, walk off, right?
20: That would be a heck of a way to go. You come in, do 2 years, win the whole thing, and that's it.
1: You don't think we'd ask questions if Dwight stopped doing stupid jokes? We'd start asking questions. What's going on there?
2: That's a great point. I was we watch Columbo every night. I turn on the TV to look for it, and I saw where the NFL Hall of Fame game was last night. I thought, my gosh, it's not even 10 days into August.
1: Yeah, I watched a little bit of it. That's one of those games to where you don't get any starters. If you do get a starter, you get a senior, just one series, and it's like, it's all about the hype, and I was like, I'm not bothering with this.
2: It's basically, from what I remember, just practice squads. People fighting to be on the practice squad.
1: No one would miss the preseason games if they got rid of them.
2: No, but I think there's an argument that some people like to go out and drink beer and eat wings and nachos.
1: Just to have something to watch.
2: Yeah, and to throw it on. Like tonight at Barano's, it'd be nice, even if it's insignificant, it's practice, just see some football going on, you know?
1: Well, here's the other thing. For people that don't like the NFL, it's terrible for them because they will dominate news cycles and sports, especially sports radio and any sports sites. It's all NFL from here on out.
20: I'm glad we live in a college market. We can talk about college football.
1: Yeah, we do that too, but let's be honest.
2: Some people I know get super, John Auden, the producer. Mm-hmm. Some people I know, believe it or not, get super excited about high school football. And they give all kinds of statistics about, hey, my high school football team, even though they got paroled 40 years ago, you know.
20: I'm so glad we don't live in Texas, because that is where people care a whole lot about high school football.
1: I'm not going to apologize to either one of you for caring about my community. I'm not going to apologize for being part of something bigger than myself. I'm not going to apologize for supporting the youth of this town.
2: Hey, everybody, I'm going to squeeze into my Letterman jacket that is 4 times too small for me and go out with the Catholic People's Society and have a hot dog at the high school football game. Per se.
1: Listen, stay late at the Trinity game because they serve Chick-fil-A chicken sandwiches.
2: Whoa, whoa, whoa. You told me this trick before.
1: And
2: this
1: at the end,
2: fantastic.
1: Right, in the fourth quarter, they need to start shutting down the concession stand. They sell the chicken sandwiches for $1.
2: Don't they tell you all the time when you show up, just sell it to him, just go ahead.
1: They kind of do. Yeah. But I've bought 10 to 12 at a time before. I was like, how many you got left? 12. I'll take them. All of them.
2: How many chicken sandwiches must I buy to benefit the Catholic People's Society? So does it go to help fund like the booster club and all this?
1: And here's the deal. They sit in that little steam thing too, so it's the bun is all steam. It's so delicious. The longer
2: the Chick-fil-A sits in the steam thing, even though it gets the pickle hot, I don't care, the better, because the bread's just like it melts in your mouth.
1: You're talking my language. Come on, listen.
2: If you want a free Chick-fil-A sandwich, let me tell you how to do it. It's easy. 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They did, and it wasn't great. 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But here's the thing. This is part of the Andy's way. They want to leave you better than they found you. And they did that for me and my wife, Susan. 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They said, yeah, it's in bad shape, but we think we can patch and do this, that, and the other, get you 5 more years. Guess what? 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That's the Andy's way, just part of the Andy's way. Listen, small things can turn into big problems very quick, especially during the storm season. 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
1: Wow. All right, so he is out at the Southern Comfort Hot Tub. Tony Vannetti, that's me. I'm back in the studio. The mayor's walking in the studio now. Let's have some fun in just a couple of minutes. Sit tight on News Radio 840 WHAS.
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25: Heading out this morning, overall your traffic picture up to speed. To have accidents clearing up at Fagan Bush Lane and Peppermill Lane and South Waterson Trail up around Hurstburn Parkway. Traffic on 65 north and southbound crowded through that construction zone between Eastern Parkway and up through Hospital Curve. A little backup on the 2nd Street Bridge. Also traffic starting to build on Cane Run Road around Lee's Lane. A little busy all the way up to your expressway ramps at this point in the morning. Our next report in 10 minutes. I'm Bobby Ellis, News Radio 840 WHAS. I'm Bobby Ellis from the Total Traffic Center.
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3: Hi, this is WLKY meteorologist Mo Rose with your Friday forecast. It is warm and muggy out there with temperatures in the mid and upper 70s. We're going to stay dry mainly through the morning, and then a few isolated storms late day. Expect a high of 89. Warming up a little more tomorrow with a mix of clouds and sun. A few afternoon storms are possible with a high of 91. We're drier Sunday, but staying hot with a high of 91. That's your WLKY weather forecast. I'm meteorologist Mo Rose.
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5: Partly cloudy skies, 77 degrees at 832. Good Friday morning, everyone. I'm John Shannon, News Radio 840 WHAS, with a quick look at your headlines. JCPS started the first day of the 2026 school year with a busing issue of a different kind. A man is now in custody after police say he stole a JCPS bus and crashed into parked cars in Butchertown. Councilman Ken Herndon inviting the community to a massive three-day celebration of the historic Beecher Terrace neighborhood starting today. The Louisville Metro Air Pollution Control District opening a 30-day public comment period regarding permits for two major local industrial plants. A double shooting in the Smoketown neighborhood Thursday night left a man dead and a woman injured. LMPD said the shooting happened around 8:50 p.m. in the 500 block of East Jacob Street. And the American Civil Liberties Union condemning President Donald Trump's latest executive orders targeting birthright citizenship. More of the Tony and Dwight Show on the way next. His Honor, Mayor Craig Greenberg, in studio as we speak. Your next news update coming up at 9. I'm John Shannon, News Radio 840 WHAS.

0: The mayor's figuring out the headsets because he can't not talk to Dwight for sure. He's so disappointed that you're out at the hot tub joint on Preston Highway, bro.
1: No, he knew exactly where I'd be. That's why Mayor Greenberg slid in. Just it was a good day without me. As I want to say happy birthday, by the way.
2: Dwight, I wore a suit, but I had I known to put on a bathing suit.
3: Please, hang on.
2: No one
3: now.
2: Wants to see me in a birthday suit. In a bathing suit.
1: Right there, the mayor.
2: Dwight's out there in his Speedo in the hot tub.
0: Isolate that sound for his next stop.
1: Before we get to the mayor, I do want to say happy birthday to one of my dearest friends in life, Jimmy Smith, Craig and Landreth, craigsbestcars.com. Jimmy Smith, if you're out there, I love you, my brother, as we go to Mayor Greenberg to talk more about his birthday suit. Mr. Mayor, yeah?
2: Nobody wants to hear or think about that.
0: The segue there is cars and the National Street Rods are in town. They were down here at 4th Street Live the other day, and boy, they're cool.
2: They're amazing. I love them. You know, I used to have a 1974 Cadillac Eldorado convertible.
0: Yeah, and your wife made you sell it. So,
2: but I'm glad I did. The new owner, he was here Thursday for the kickoff.
0: Was he really?
2: He was driving my old caddy in the parade. He's going to be out there for the weekend. It's a much better owner in his hands than it was in mine. He's giving it the love that it needs. But it's a great thing for our city. I mean, we have over 50,000 people that come in from all over the world. I don't know how people get their hot rods from Australia and Sweden here, but they manage to. They have a contest every year who drove the furthest to come to Louisville. It's a great show, and I love the car. My dad and I and Rachel are going out there tomorrow. Can't wait to see it, and great people. It's a great annual tradition here in our city.
1: And it looks like they had perfect weather, Mayor Greenberg, because there have been times in the past. I remember one time they actually flooded. It rained so hard it flooded the fairgrounds. And but it looks like this weekend is going to be absolutely beautiful for them. So excited about that. I do want to ask you. I saw where we're moving forward with the development around Slugger Field. Man, that is exciting. And you're probably going to say, well, not going to talk about that, but I want to talk about.
0: No, he is talking about it.
2: I'll definitely talk about it. It was a great week.
1: No, but there's something about I want to bring up. Okay. Well, I'm not talking about that. With all this expansion going on by the Slugger Field, are we moving closer to getting some kind of a hockey facility?
0: It's the Dwight agenda.
1: Well, I'm just saying. Listen, I did a poll, Mr. Mayor. I did a poll. Okay. Right here, I'll pull it up. 310% of Louisvillians want a hockey team.
0: Wow. That's awesome and scientific.
2: That is impressive.
0: That is.
2: Yes is the answer. I mean, making this project happen is critically important. More people are going to live downtown. More people are going to be staying downtown, eating downtown, more reasons to come, not just for ball games. But this is truly helping to build a neighborhood. And I think everything that we do like this adds to the ability to do more. And so we're looking at some numbers right now about what that would mean to build a new smaller arena that could help for a hockey team. There definitely is demand. I think your 310% number is pretty directionally close because I do know there is demand for more ice in Louisville.
0: No
2: more
0: question.
2: People want to play, whether it's ice skating or ice hockey. U of L has great club teams. I definitely think we could support an ECHL team here. So we're working on it, but there's still a ways to go. So I want to manage expectations, but I'm definitely interested and would love to help make it happen.
0: I do want to say before I have this statement that I am not objective. I am a fan of Humphreys. I'm not objective. I am a fanboy, and I think did you know how good he was? I'm setting you up for did you know how good he was before you hired him?
2: I knew that I had a chance to work with him for about a year and a half before he became chief. So I got to see him in action and his focus on detail, his leadership skills, the respect he had from both the community and the department. Those are all the reasons why it was an easy decision for me when it was time for a new chief.
0: There's very few people that can say what needs to be said in a few words and put it out there and have the guts to do it and say it out loud. And he's one of them.
2: Yes, he's communicating with the community is so important when you're mayor, but when you're chief of police as well. And I think that he really has helped strengthen the trust that the entire community has in the department. People like him, people respect him, people trust him, and he's willing to say what needs to be said, even if it's things that people historically have shied away from talking about. And you know what? When mistakes are made, he's the first one to say, yep, we got to do better next time.
0: Amen. I'm a big fan.
1: Let's keep it on law enforcement because I love the men and women of LMPD. Let's talk about National Night Out. As yeah. just like this morning, you knew I wasn't going to be in the studio, so you show up. Susan Witten, my wife Susan and I, we go to our National Night Out. You and your wife Rachel saw us coming. You went out the back door. But I know that you were out at all these National Night Out. It does me a lot of good to see the children of all ages interacting with these officers in the different departments, the DEA, the bomb squad, the SWAT team, forensics. It makes me feel good to see children break that barrier. They've been told, hey, police are horrible people. I think it does neighborhoods good, but I know you were out there. How many did you hit, and were you impressed? Because I was super impressed.
2: Yeah, I was incredibly impressed. I missed you at the 8th Division over there in Douglas Hills. We missed each other by a few minutes, and then we went to the 5th Division in Douglas Park, and there was a great band Caribou playing, which has some LMPD officers.
0: Oh, boy. Keeling Brothers.
2: Yeah, that's right. But both were... well attended, and it was great, like you said, Dwight, that kids and families got a chance to interact with LMPD and other members of law enforcement. They got to go inside some of the vehicles. They got to see a little bit behind the scenes about what it means. Hopefully it inspires some people to get into law enforcement or public service and really strengthen the relationship that they have with the entire community. They were all very successful.
1: You mentioned Caribou, and I want to give you a quick fun fact. They're a little bit up in years. You know the key that Benjamin Franklin used on the kite when he discovered electricity?
2: Mm-hmm. Yeah.
1: That was actually the key to the Keeling's apartments.
2: Wow. Ah, okay.
0: That's fantastic. Well,
2: they were, you know, what's interesting is they were also dressed in that frock that you had me wearing for our July 4th celebration last time I was with you all.
0: They are gems of the city. I'm going to be the outlier here. The Keelings are the best, for sure. But let's talk about, what's happening here in the next couple of weeks. You said the Slugger Field deal is going to happen. I don't think people really realize what's happening
2: now,
0: in that parking lot.
2: Construction will start in the first half of next year. So we got the approval from the Arena Authority this week. It's moving full steam ahead. By the time the financing and everything gets closed, it'll be early next year when construction starts there. Next week, we're going to announce plans for the Belvedere, what the design is going to look like. That will start construction by the end of the year. The Humana building project is moving forward. There are some other smaller projects, too, that are moving forward. You know, TARC just has its new routing system, mm-hmm. and all of the lines converge downtown in one location. That's helping drive activity downtown. So there's a lot of stuff that's happening.
0: The data centers are on point.
2: I'm sorry, I got to go.
0: The first one that I saw, I don't want to make light of the situation, but I've never seen a coordinated, I thought they were like a high school play. They kind of came in one door, they snaked around in front of you, the chant was right online, and then out the back door, all in one move. I thought I saw you kind of enjoying that coordination.
2: I'm not sure enjoy is the word I would use. But look, I know what I signed up for when I ran
0: absolutely.
2: For office.
0: There's no question. There's no question.
2: Folks are clearly feel very strongly about this issue. There are various ways to advocate, and some are more effective than others. This group is choosing their own way to do it. You just saw what they did the other night to the Planning Commission, which was not appropriate to throw streamers. And these are volunteer public servants that are looking to help the community. And this is a challenging issue. You know, really, I think it's a unique issue. It's one that's moving very quickly. People are trying to learn as much as they can quickly. But it seems that the leadership across Kentucky is basically in the same position. You saw Governor Beshear came out with executive order yesterday.
0: The all common sense things.
2: Last week, President Robert Stivers of the state Senate, he wrote an op-ed, put forth his position. Everyone is fairly aligned that if these are going to be built, first and foremost, you got to make sure that the cost is borne by the people who are building and using the data center, that other electrical ratepayers shouldn't be paying for that. You have to consider the environment and the use of water and the other impact. You also have to consider where is the right location, given what might be surrounding the area. Those are some of the key things.
0: But
2: are you creating good jobs?
0: Yeah.
2: And then also, what's the impact community long term?
0: Yeah, but most people are like Dwight, woefully uninformed about the about what really is the truth, because
1: I wear it like a badge, Mr. Mayor.
0: Yes, you do.
2: You know, I've tried to learn as much as I can quickly. When I again, this is an area where technology moves faster than government. That's why I came out with regulations that would ban future hyperscale data centers in Jefferson County. That's why I supported the moratorium that Metro Council is considering right now for a short term while we're getting these regulations in place, because you know, we need, everyone needs time to understand it to make the best decision.
0: Yeah, I mean, what's going to power the future robot mayor, right? That we elect.
2: Things are moving quickly.
0: You know, we're going to have a robot Craig, and you're going to send Craig out to do
2: the last thing anybody wants.
1: Hey, listen, Rachel supports that idea because it'll have a mute button. It'll have a mute button.
0: You'll be Greg, like, can you make the robot Craig taller?
1: Mayor Craig Greenberg joins the show. Listen, everybody gets all up in arms. Oh, Derby, Derby, Derby. If you ask me, the most exciting time in Louisville is coming up in just a few weeks. It's Louder Than Life and the Bourbon and Beyond.
2: That's
1: those
2: right.
1: Weeks are flipped and flopped. You got to be proud of the way that this event, and by the way, the city's partnership with Danny Wimmer and Danny Wimmer Presents turned out, because this guy has done so much. And I got to think that these two festivals, and maybe I'm wrong on this, and I often am, probably impact us, the community, even more financially than the Derby.
2: They're both very similar, huge positive impacts. You know, with Bourbon and Beyond and Louder, you've got over two weekends. So you've got really, it's a 12 days, eight festival nights.
0: I've heard numbers of 400 million.
2: Well, 400,000 people are the number of people who attended. Wow.

0: way he pronounced that, he said our marathon.
1: Marathon. Yeah,
2: marathon. Marathon. Marathon.
0: That's what we need. Do we have a Craig Greenberg marathon and just get mayors from all the country to race?
1: And had right. I known, had I known you were in the hot tub, I would have been there with you so I could have like gotten ready for the race, loosened up. And
2: all right,
1: up.
2: We don't need that in our heads.
0: You're up at like 5 in the morning on the trail. How many miles do you do a day?
1: Most mornings I run about 4 miles. I try to run long on a weekend morning.
0: I run 5, just so you know.
1: Not surprised.
2: Craig says that until the first phone calls start coming in. What happened? All right, Craig, it's good to see you.
1: Have a
2: Thank
1: great
2: you
1: weekend.
2: So much. We'll see you. All right, short break. We will come back. I do want to remind you about Allen Electric. 636-HELP is the phone number. If you need a residential electrician, they'll take care of you. Anything you need, prices up front. And they're the most popular because the people most like them and they do a great job. Allen Electric, 636-HELP is the number.
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7: Well, good Friday morning to you. I'm WLKY meteorologist Mo Rose with a warm and muggy start to the day. Temperatures are in the mid and upper 70s. We're going to stay mainly dry this morning and then watch for a few isolated showers and storms this afternoon with highs climbing into the upper 80s. The warming trend starts Saturday, though, a mix of clouds and sun. It's going to get hot. A few afternoon storms are possible with a high of 91, then drier on Sunday, but staying hot with highs in the low 90s. That's your WLKY weather forecast. I'm meteorologist Mo Rose.
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8: 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It is Friday. I am Tony Vannetti.
9: Oh, it's Friday.
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9: Yeah, I want you to pay attention to some of these statistics. Just a few statistics I'm going to give you. These are not about hot tubs, even though I'll give statistics on hot tubs as well. And never, ever listen to anybody on the radio or TV about health advice, but take what I'm saying and do your own research. And then look at the source. This source was a Mayo Clinic. Regular, and if you know one of these answers, it could win you Night Ranger tickets. So listen to this. Regular sauna use, which they sell here at Southern Comfort Hot Tub, is linked to longer lifespans. It reduces cardiac incidents significantly, risk of strokes, cardiac death, and coronary artery disease. It has neuroprotective and brain health benefits. It lowers your risk. Listen to this. Using a sauna 4 to 7 times a week dramatically lowers your odds of developing Alzheimer's. So,
8: well,
9: cardiac health.
8: Yeah. Hmm? Yeah, it's great, but you just told me not to listen to a radio guy about health advice.
9: Yeah, don't listen to, I'm just telling you these facts. Now, do your own research. Do your own research and look, because here's the thing, Tony. Sometimes you'll say, hey, what are the benefits of XYZ? And I'll bring up all these benefits, but you look at the sources. Some of them are credible. Some of them are Timmy on TikTok. But these are all from Mayo Clinic and the Cleveland Clinic, by the way. So do your own research. But regular use can help prevent cardiac deaths or coronary artery disease and also risk of dementia by 66%. So, first person to show up at 7501 Preston Highway and tell me how a sauna can help you health-wise, I'm going to send you to Night Ranger.
8: Can they just come in and say, it makes your brain work better?
9: I will accept that for certain areas of town.
8: Okay.
9: But other areas of town, you have to get deep in the weeds and go, I'm from St. Matthews, and I happen to know the prefrontal coronary, the cortex of the brain, also the medulla oblongata. You got to go, if you're from St. Matthews, you got to get in the weeds with
8: me. All right, I got you.
9: Right now, though, guys, talking about the weekend, everybody knows weekends are made for whoopee. Unless, of course, your little guy's letting you down. 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
23: As you make it out this morning, just a handful of problems that may get in your way, including a crash working downtown at 3rd and Market Street. Waterson Trail, Hurstburn Parkway, a crash. Another one still working at Fagenbush Lane and Peppermill. Also, Bartstown Road at the ramp to the Waterson westbound. We have an accident working on that ramp. I also have a report of a possible bale of hay in the roadway on 64 eastbound, just off the Sherman Minton Bridge. Our next report in 10 minutes. 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
27: Well, good Friday morning to you. I'm WLKY meteorologist Mo Rose with a warm and muggy start to the day. Temperatures are in the mid and upper 70s. We're going to stay mainly dry this morning and then watch for a few isolated showers and storms this afternoon with highs climbing into the upper 80s. The warming trend starts Saturday, though, a mix of clouds and sun. It's going to get hot. A few afternoon storms are possible with a high of 91, then drier on Sunday. but staying hot with highs in the low 90s. That's your WLKY weather forecast. I'm meteorologist Mo Rose.
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0: At 9:02, partly cloudy skies, 79 degrees in downtown Louisville. But if you step outside on this finally Friday morning, it feels like 85. Good morning. I'm John Shannon, News Radio 840 WHAS. Louisville Metro Police Department says a woman is dead following a stabbing in the Chickasaw neighborhood Thursday night. Officers received a call in the 1000 block of South 28th Street where they found a woman inside of an apartment suffering from stab wounds. She was treated at the scene before being transported to U of L Hospital with what police described at the time were serious but non-life-threatening injuries. Then around 10:30 p.m. last night, LMPD said the woman had died from those stab wounds. So far, no arrests have been made. The investigation is ongoing. If you have information on the case, you're asked to call the LMPD Anonymous Crime Tip Hotline at 502-574-LMPD. The trial of another man charged in the Crystal Rogers case will be moved out of Bardstown.
1: I ask you all to do is to see if you all can come to agreement within 2 weeks. If you cannot come to an agreement within 2 weeks, I'm going to require each of you to give me a list of 10 counties that you think are counties where each side could get a fair trial.
0: Nelson County Circuit Judge Charles Sims granting a defense motion to move the trial of Nicholas Houck, who's facing a perjury charge. Houck was a Bardstown police officer who was fired for interfering in the investigation of his brother into his girlfriend's murder. That brother, Brooks Houck, was convicted of Crystal Rogers' murder and is serving a life sentence. 9:03 at News Radio 840 WHAS, the Homeland Security Committee, led by Kentucky Senator Rand Paul, passed a resolution yesterday holding Dr. Anthony Fauci in contempt of Congress, despite Dr. Fauci invoking the Fifth Amendment 111 times. Senator Paul argues those protections don't apply because Fauci received a sweeping pardon from President Joe Biden. Fauci's lawyer called the vote a partisan stunt, noting the federal pardon doesn't shield him from potential state-level charges. On the Leland Conway show yesterday, the senator says what Fauci is being charged with now has nothing to do with what's covered under the pardon.
2: Well, there's going to be a legal question for judges, and there is some precedent going back to the Supreme Court saying that if you've been granted immunity, that you have to agree to testify. You can't get a pardon and then plead the Fifth, that they're inconsistent with each other.
0: The committee passed the resolution along party lines, and it plans to bypass the full Senate and send the criminal referral directly to the Justice Department for potential prosecution. The 9 o'clock hour of the Tony and Dwight Show, Friday edition, starts right now. Your next news update coming up at the bottom of the hour. I'm John Shannon, News Radio 840 WHAS.
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3: It's top of the hour, sweetheart. Where is the open?
0: This was Dwight's special
9: this
0: Friday
9: is,
0: request.
9: This is 2 Minutes to Midnight by Iron Maiden, which, by the way, came out yesterday, 1984 is when it came out. But if that were not enough, happy birthday to Bruce Dickinson, lead singer.
3: He was born during the First World War, 1914. Is that right?
9: No,
3: his father was a World War II hero.
9: Listen, everything I know about history I learned from Iron Maiden, the War of Passchendaele, all kinds of stuff. So you could do on him all you want, but he's a great man. Happy birthday, Bruce.
3: Well,
9: Johnson.
3: You know what? I'm just glad somebody remembers.
9: Such a jerk.
3: Welcome back.
9: Come on by. Come on by Southern Comfort Hot Tub. Listen, folks, if you've ever wanted a hot tub or a sauna, this is the weekend to buy, starting today and tomorrow only. 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They did it for me and my wife. 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They even have 12 months same as cash. 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
3: There is a man in custody after stealing a Jefferson County school bus over at Central High School. The details are sketchy as of right now, but the suspect is in authorities' hands. And right now, the bus, well, yesterday it was sitting inside a sort of a parking lot. It ran through two cars and into a fence. It started at Central, ended up in the Nulu area. To me, just keep the bus there and start selling margaritas out of it. It is Friday night. It's the Nulu area. That's what they do, right? The Nulu area?
9: Uh-huh. Absolutely do.
3: Yeah, they do like those, the trolley nights or whatever. Don't they just shut down the streets and drink margaritas and laugh like this?
9: Yeah, they eat sushi on top of it. That's their favorite thing.
3: So pretty much we've had a lot of bad news on the first couple of days of the school year. Last year, that poor mother that got executed in front of holding the hand of her toddler.
9: Oh, I know.
3: And then the year before that was the debacle for the bus where everybody was all over the place and, you know, the superintendent ends up yelling at people at a press conference. So everybody's like, why is the news covering the first day of school so much? Well, there's a reason for that.
9: School buses drive kids crazy. I can't come up with any kind of... I'm just trying to find some kind of a school bus.
3: Buses be crazy?
9: Oh, that's it, baby. Buses be crazy. Mm-hmm. Well, Tony Vannetti for the win on that one.
3: I got you. The Florida Python Challenge caught nearly... We know that I'm so proud of you that you're keeping to yourself right now, Dwight.
9: It's very difficult.
3: The Florida Python Challenge is something that happens several times a year where $10,000 is given to the winner of the person in a 10-day stretch that goes out and gets the most Burmese Burmese pythons. You didn't own a Burmese. You owned something else.
9: No, I owned a Burmese python. That's exactly what I owned.
3: Of course you did. So years ago, these people started to buy, idiots like Dwight, that started to buy these pythons, and then they get too big, and then they would escape. Well, they go out in the Everglades, and these things have babies. I mean, they have multiple of those. They lay multiple eggs, I think, at one time. I mean, they reproduce pretty crazy. So they have to have these challenges to sort of reduce the amount because it just takes over the Everglades. 280 pythons were captured. The winner of this year's Florida Python Challenge captured half of them.
9: Half?
3: Almost half of all the ones. This guy... They're not giving him his names. Oh, Tom Rohill. Tom Rohill was the hunter. He is the Python man. That's crazy.
9: Yeah, that story is hysterical. France has lost. Nothing on hysterical?
3: No, we were going to let it go. Go right by.
9: Okay, France, listen to this. Launched stiff fines to combat, and I love this, telemarketers. Every time those scumbags call, I just hate it. But in France, they've instituted a nationwide no-tolerance policy for telemarketers.
3: Really?
9: Yeah.
3: Really? Listen. Really? So how are they going to get to the guy in Thailand where he's got 400 people in a room and they're hammering us? And they laugh at him like, ha-ha, very funny, Mr. Frenchman. Come see us. Come find us.
9: Oh, that sounds just like somebody in Thailand.
3: Thank you. Thank you. Crazy. Or India. Well, it doesn't matter. These people hide. How are they going to find them? This is all... blustering.
9: Okay, just off the top of my head, I'll give you this theory. Maybe they go steal a school bus, drive it through Nulu, and then drive it all the way to India.
3: Maybe.
9: But listen to this. Here's the thing. They're going to hit for every individual call, $87,000 per individual call, and then $435,000 to the company that they're calling on behalf of.
3: Okay. Good luck.
9: Listen, if you know me, you know the least favorite thing in my life, I hate, loathe, absolutely hate talking on the phone. One of the worst things I could get is text saying, hey, you got a minute, give me a call? Because everything could be in text. Unless I'm talking you through how to defuse a bomb or some kind of a surgery, you need both hands, there's no need for me to talk to you.
3: All fairness, let people know that you did join the royal family at some point, and you are above anyone actually calling you to talk. You can continue.
9: Well, no, I didn't join the royal family. They joined me.
3: Aha.
9: Got that wrong.
3: There you go.
9: They said, we want to be part of this Dwight Whitten fiasco. Ho, ho, ho, ho. Now give me a trumpet.
3: That's not how the Queen talks.
9: That's exactly what they said. But even though I hate talking on the phone because it's nonsense, all you're doing is wasting time when you're talking on the phone, I do, however, like to pick up whenever it's one of these telemarketing calls, because I like keeping them on.
3: It's annoying for the rest of us, though, because he answers it, and then he starts to run the bit on him to keep him on the phone. I'm like, just hang up, and you're like, no.
9: My wife hates it more than anything. Tony yells at me, just like, he's my work wife. He yells at me, stop, just let him go. I'm like, no. So I like to keep him on. Go, now, what was that again? Just keep them on until they get irritated with me and hang up.
4: See, I always worry they're trying to hack into my phone. They're just trying to talk to me for as long as they can before they take over.
3: Aha!
9: How are they going to do that through a
4: phone? I don't know.
9: Call?
4: I'm sure they can. I'm sure the FBI can do it.
9: Let me look. Hang on. Nope, says possible. Daniel, the engineer, is here with me. The engineer, if someone calls you on the cell phone and you're talking to them, is there any danger of them hacking your phone during this conversation? He says no.
4: I've heard Daniel's in the witness protection program.
3: I'm sorry. Are we taking Daniel's opinion on this? Yeah, okay.
9: Listen, am I going to take Daniel the engineer, a NASA scientist, over John William Alden III?
3: John, you're safe. You're like totally
9: boring. Whatever he is.
3: You're totally boring. Nobody wants to. Let's crack into his phone. Well, there's nothing here.
9: So now
4: maybe I should let them
9: let them
4: realize so they actually do leave me alone. Let them get all the way into everything and be like, crap, there really isn't anything.
9: There's comedian Alex Raimondo saying, can you give me a call? Jerk. Listen, though, here's another thing. You'll get texts every once, or at least I do. I'll get a text saying, hey, Dwight, any interested in selling your house at blah, blah, blah with my address? And I'll text him. I'll say, yeah, this sounds great. How about we meet for coffee next Wednesday at 11 a.m. and try to set an appointment with him? And just stiff them, you know?
3: Who does that? Only Dwight.
9: I do that.
3: Only Dwight.
9: I do that. I'm tired of people waiting. Yeah.
3: No, wait a minute. Wrap your south-end brain around this. So you complain about people texting you and calling you, but you go out of the way to text and call these telemarketers to bother them.
9: I don't call them or text them. When they call or text me, I want to waste their time because my hatred for telemarketers grows deeper and deeper by the day. There's all kinds. Don't tell me that that's the only job that you could find is calling and texting people and bothering them on their downtime. Look in the want ads. There's got to be tens and thousands of rewarding jobs out there besides sitting on the phone going, would you like to?
4: I love how he says one ads. Like,
3: I know.
4: It's still a thing.
3: Hey, Grandpa Dwight, what's the one ads?
9: Hey, Grandpa, wake up and smell the internet. I'm tired of that too. Listen, if you're frustrated and you need some laughs, I got the antidote for you, baby. 1 week from tonight, that's what I'm talking about, Mr. G's Comedy Spot. LouisvilleComedySpot.com. Get your tickets. This is going to be Louisville's premier comedy club. The room is beautiful. And listen, say goodbye to two drink minimums. Say goodbye to paying for parking, free parking. Just good old-fashioned comedy done the right way with national touring comedians. Kick it off with Bob Zaney next Friday. Join me, Alex Raimondo, all kinds of special guests. As the hilarity kicks off next Friday.
3: I do want to say we did that story where the guy was on TV and he was a total liar and said, no, your phone's not listening to you. I was walking in the neighborhood last night, stopped and talked to a neighbor about the artificial turf or fake grass. Mm-hmm. This morning, ad after ad after ad of the fake grass. I was like, don't lie to me, man. Don't lie to me.
9: Let me give you one better. You want to know how this has advanced? So you and I have conversations in the studio about, hey, look at this new window cleaner, whatever it might be. This is a little bit too intrusive. The phone's already doing this. So you and I will have a conversation about a certain product. Susan and I watch Columbo one episode every night. I turn on, that's on Amazon Prime, Tony. What do you think gets served to me during commercials? commercials for certain products we talk about, and then it even has a thing on the TV where you can click and order it from the TV.
3: Yeah.
9: It's crazy. It's insane.
3: Yeah. Yeah, no, it's I don't know where he gets off saying that we don't listen to you. Maybe
9: he goes, maybe you
3: Googled it or a family member Googled it and you don't realize it. That's what he said. And the interviewer was like, are you serious?
9: No, I know plenty of times where you and I have just discussed, me, you and John Alden, the producer, have talked about things on the air, and I get on my social media and there's commercials for it.
3: Yeah.
9: Ads for it. 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
3: Time to play Reeling in the Years. Our overall record is not too good this week.
4: I think it's about 500. I think you're 2-2.
3: All right, but we're used to dominating. Where sometimes we're the Tom Brady of Reeling in the Years, and sometimes we're not.
4: What an honor.
3: Right.
4: Dwight, are you there?
9: I never watched the Brady Bunch, but I guess your reference is pertinent. Who knows?
3: All right. John will play songs that charted today. We guess the year. How will we go out? Let's find out. I have no idea what this song
4: is Robbie Dupree.
3: Is about.
9: Robbie Dupree?
3: What? I can't figure out what that tone of your voice was.
4: Yeah,
3: just.
4: Me neither.
3: I was like, do you know him or you not know him? Robbie Dupree?
9: I don't know. That's okay. Old Man Dupree's
3: good.
9: Kid.
3: Okay, good. All right.
4: Old Man Dupree. All right. I will move on. Next song.
3: Give me the night.
9: This is
4: give me the Dwight.
9: Give me the night.
3: Is this that like 79?
9: That's George Benson.
4: It is George Benson.
9: Give it to Dwight. This is on the line, baby. This is 79, 80.
3: Possibly. How do you know the artist's name? I mean, seriously.
9: Because George Benson is one hell of a guitarist, man.
3: It was 46. It's almost 50 years ago. And you're just rambling Benson, off the name of the artist.
9: George Benson sat in with Sinatra and all kinds. As a matter of fact, he's credited in one of the songs on Sinatra's L.A. is My
3: okay.
9: Lady.
3: You know that. Tell me one thing we talked about on the show yesterday. That's what I thought.
4: All right, next song.
3: Okay. Whatever year this is, it's a terrible year for music.
4: You are so wrong.
3: You
4: all
3: like
4: three
3: this?
4: Of these songs are bangers that we've
3: bangers?
4: Played so far. Yes. This is Ali Thompson.
9: I'm right on the line. John Alden, the producer. I'm on the line
17: this
9: right here.
17: It's a terrible year for music.
3: It is.
4: That sounded like Dr. Hey. Fauci a little bit.
17: Hey, why don't you play something by Babs? Oh, you might know her as Barbra Streisand.
3: Oh, now we're talking.
4: Okay.
3: Now we're talking.
4: That's all he listens to. All right, halfway home.
9: Genesis
3: 79. Right?
9: No. Now I'm 80-81. Misunderstanding.
3: Okay.
9: What? Okay, can you give me the album?
4: No. I never give you the album.
3: Maybe it is 81.
9: Misunderstanding has me at 80-81.
3: Okay.
9: Possible 82. Golly, this is a tough one, John.
4: All right.
3: I like this song.
4: I've made a mistake and included this band.

0: Anytime I see Stones on the list, I'm like, do I want to do it? Do I want to do it? I really wanted to today.
1: Yeah, this is 80.
2: Yeah, 1980, bro. Just hit the...
0: Got one more, though. You're going to just completely annex your number one song?
2: Yeah, don't need it.
0: You don't need it?
2: No.
0: No, we're playing it anyway. You have to believe
2: we are magic. Yeah, just Olivia Newton-John from the movie, there was a roller skating movie.
0: Xanadu.
2: Xanadu, yeah. It's so stupid. She comes alive. She comes alive.
3: If your sister goes to see Xanadu with me, I sure do something very magical.
2: The guy from the Warriors is an artist, and he draws her. He draws a painting, and she comes alive at night in an old old dance place, and she's on roller skates.
0: Hold on.
2: And she makes all his dreams come true.
1: So you just copped to watching Xanadu?
2: Several times.
0: I'm not surprised. Why are you surprised, Dwight?
1: We need to have a man card conversation.
2: I had three sisters. I have three sisters. I have three sisters, man. They were watching Xanadu, and I might have stuck around and watched.
0: Watching Xanadu.
2: Well, first of all, when I found out the guy from the Warriors was in it, I was like, ooh, the guy's from the Warriors in it? And then I found out, oh.
0: He didn't care about that.
2: Okay, roller skating was kind of a thing then. I feel really judged
1: now. Let me address his comment. He's right. Roller skating was a thing, but you had to choose. Are you going to be a skateboarder, which I was? I had a Red Dog design Dogtown deck. Or you could put on your little skates and, you know, go skating to whatever they skated to. What was it? Tally Yellow River around the old oak tree? And
2: yeah, that's what was it. Yeah, yeah. I'd rather choose smoking cigarettes in a ditch with you rollers, with you guys, or hang out with the girls at the roller skating rink.
1: Make a joke there.
2: Really tough decision.
1: Listen, you make a joke there about sitting in the ditch. I swear on my mother's eyes on this one. Susan and I are walking home from National Night Out. I look, and there's a drainage ditch.
2: Mm-hmm.
1: I grabbed her. I said, you know how many hours I spent sitting in ditches?
2: Yeah.
1: I just love it. Just seeing this ditch, it warmed my heart.
2: Yeah.
1: It's what I would do.
2: That was my choice, John.
1: Salem Lights.
2: In a ditch, smoking Salem Lights and making fun of everybody, or at the roller rink with hot girls.
0: Oh, yeah,
2: don't know.
0: What year was that?
2: None of your business.
1: It's 80, baby.
2: It's none of your business. 1980.
1: Ah, yeah.
0: Made it too easy.
1: Thank you, Mick, Keith, Ronnie.
2: Yeah, the Rolling Stones. Charlie, you screwed up big time.
1: Bill, thank you for that.
2: Okay.
1: Listen, Tony's Breaking Alignment. 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
5: Cruiser working with a new accident. It's northbound 65's ramp to University Boulevard. The right lane of the ramp is currently blocked off. And Cruiser cleaning up a wreck on 3rd at Market. Our next report is in 15 minutes. Chuck Ingram, News Radio 840 WHAS.
6: Well, good Friday morning to you. I'm WLKY meteorologist Mo Rose with a warm and muggy start to the day. Temperatures are in the mid and upper 70s. We're going to stay mainly dry this morning and then watch for a few isolated showers and storms this afternoon with highs climbing into the upper 80s. The warming trend starts Saturday, though, a mix of clouds and sun. It's going to get hot. A few afternoon storms are possible with a high of 91, then drier on Sunday, but staying hot with highs in the low 90s. That's your WLKY weather forecast. I'm meteorologist Mo Rose.
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8: Partly cloudy skies, 79 degrees in downtown Louisville. Good morning, everyone. Welcome to Friday. I'm John Shannon, News Radio 840 WHAS, with a quick look at your headlines. As the new school year gets underway, teachers at 17 JCPS schools were unexpectedly told they would lose education support zone stipends, potentially costing some educators thousands of dollars. Kentucky Senator Mitch McConnell discharged from rehab Thursday and is continuing physical therapy at home after a fall in June. A jury recommended 20 years for a Louisville man convicted in a deadly 2024 convenience store shooting. Police say a man stole a JCPS bus from Central High School yesterday and crashed it into parked vehicles in Nulu. No students were aboard. A proposed $100 billion data center campus in Paducah has generated excitement over jobs and investment and questions about electricity, water, environmental impact, and who pays for infrastructure. Governor Andy Beshear has now signed an executive order addressing potential harmful impacts from data centers. More of the Tony and Dwight Show on the way next. Your next news update at 10. 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
1: 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Dwight Whitten, Tony Vannetti on hiatus for just a couple of minutes. I broadcast live from Southern Covered Hot Tub. If you've ever wanted a Southern Covered Hot Tub, this is the weekend, and I want to bring in my dear friend Todd Gibson, who changed my life. We actually known each other way before I got my hot tub. But I got to tell you, 15 years, Susan, my wife, and I have been married, and we've had a Southern Covered hot tub for every single year. And I honestly can't imagine living life without one. And you actually told me at one point, I believe you on this, you think that every family deserves a hot tub, and you work to try and make it affordable for people. And if you ask me, $65 a month, it's very affordable. But you actually, that's a goal in your life, is to have people having therapeutic means in their homes or outside their homes, right?
16: Absolutely. That's the big deal. You know, kind of people say you get up and go to work. You know, I really, when you do something you love and it's your passion, you know, it's really not a job. And I think everybody needs a hot tub. You know, you need to invest in yourself, invest in your health, invest in relaxation. You know, you've said it plenty of times. I've heard you on air say it. You know, the best time you can have with your family is out there under the stars. There's no TV, unfortunately, radio. There's no distractions that, you know, keep you from, you know, how was your day? So it really helps build relationships, helps build family values. But, you know, you have a ton of health benefits. You know, the older we get, the more stuff hurts. And, you know, and it really does wonders to your body.
1: I want to go down the road on the health benefits here in just a second. I want to do that on the hot tubs, but I also want to do the health benefits on a sauna, because my wife, Susan, and I, we are now going to buy a sauna.
16: Right.
1: And I'll tell you why. And I think everybody should look into this and do their own research. But I want to get back to not just the health benefits of the hot tub, but like you were saying, relationships, because I can have a bad day. Susan can have a bad day, or maybe it's a good day. Doesn't matter. Everything melts away when her and I get a couple of number one tequilas and we put on whatever music of our choice it might be. Usually it's my choice of music.
16: Absolutely.
1: But we put those the speakers in the hot tub.
16: Right.
1: We really do reconnect. And we've been, I got to tell you, that is a time for us to talk everything out. Mm-hmm. Talk about dreams, and we do. The way you reconnect with your wife, your husband, or loved ones, it's amazing in a hot tub, because there's no distractions, and all the cares just literally melt away.
16: 100%. And another thing people don't realize is, you know, backyard patio furniture, a lot of things you can buy and put outside. A hot tub is literally the only outdoor appliance, and I call it an outdoor appliance because it is,
1: yeah,
16: you can use year-round. You know, you can use a hot tub 12 months out of the year. A lot of people put a lot of money in swimming pools, things like that. You know, we do pools, so don't get me wrong, on some above ground stuff. But, you know, you only use pools around 4 months a year here. Whereas a hot tub 12 months out of the year, you get that relaxation year round. So it's a great investment in your mind, body, and soul.
1: It's funny you bring up swimming pools, because we have one. I've been in my swimming pool. It's August. We're rounding. We're getting pretty close. Mid-August.
16: Oh, yeah.
1: How many times I've been in a swimming pool?
16: Like me once.
1: One time. No, yeah. Seriously. It's been one time.
16: Right.
1: And that's because I fell in drunk. But second, but I want to talk about, because we're in a hot tub just about every night. If it's thunderstorming. And real quick, before getting the health benefits, I think it's funny that every time Susan and I, because we'll go out there, it'll be 7, degrees, you know, and we'll go, like, you've seen pictures of us out there in the snow. Remember when it snowed really heavy?
16: Absolutely.
1: And people say, you're crazy, or you're nuts, it's freezing cold, you get in your hot tub. That's the best time, man. I mean, we get it all year round, but I got to tell you, when it's 7
16: right,
1: or 12 or something like that, you don't feel it, and it's pretty freaking incredible being a hot tub.
16: It really is. I love it when it's cold outside. Me I think too. The best time to use the hot tub, I mean, you can use them 12 months out of the year. I use mine cool in the summer.
1: That's what we do.
16: Warm in the winter, so I turn the thermostat down in the summer so that it's cooler than your body temperature. In the winter, naturally, I turn it up so that it's warmer than your body temperature. But, you know, I love it. I think any time from really Halloween to Derby Day is ideal time to be in that hot tub. Just it's fantastic, the weather. Seeing the seasons change, but it's just really great for your mind, great for insomnia. Just so you're getting ready to go into health benefits, but there's a ton of them.
1: Let's do some of the health benefits when it comes to getting a solar covered hot tub, or a hot tub for that matter, because there's tons of it. Mental wellness. Let's talk about that. Mental wellness and sleep support. These are two issues that I am cursed with,
16: right.
1: But immersing yourself in warm water, it calms the nervous system, which is a big deal. Let me tell you why, because if your central nervous system is off, that's your fight or flight. And when you're going to sleep, you want to get out of fight or flight and you want to get straight into rest and digest. Do your own homework on this. Again, never listen to a guy on the radio, but you could take what I'm saying and you could do your own research on it. Just make sure you're getting it from credible sources. This is from Cleveland Clinic and Mayo Clinic. Because it transitions your body out of fight or flight response, you're going to sleep better.
16: Absolutely.
1: Your digestion is going to get better. Hot soaks, they actually raise your temperature. I learned this from a guy named Dr. Huberman, a brilliant doctor. Part of going to sleep, you want your body to start with a cooling system. So it seems counterintuitive. Mm-hmm. You get in the hot tub, it raises your core temperature.
16: Absolutely.
1: But then it starts to drop. Mm-hmm. That's going to help you sleep. So it does, in fact, help you. Your biological signals induce a deep sleep and restful sleep. It boosts your mood. And I promise you, it's not just the number one tequila is boosting our mood.
16: That's right.
1: We get in there and we listen. When you get out of this hot tub, your mood is elevated. 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Instantly relieves tension on your spine. I've got a bad back. I get into this thing immediately because of the buoyancy that goes away. Joints, skeletal system, it soothes chronic ailments. Hydrotherapy offers a drug-free pain management system. 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It goes on and on and on and on, including this. As we get back to schools right here, and with kids come germs. It's just a fact. With kids come colds. It's a fact. But it also boosts your immune system. And here's how. The heat exposure, it raises your core temperature, and it makes your immune system and your inflammatory system kick in.
16: Absolutely. And also, you know, it breaks down lactic acid. A lot of times when you work out or walk a lot or on your feet a lot, you get lactic acid that builds up in your joints. And, you know, getting hot water therapy itself, you know, is going to break down that lactic acid. So it prevents the soreness. Also, arthritis foundation. People have fibromyalgia, arthritis. You know, we all have different ailments. But if you ever go to their websites, they actually have exercises you do in warm water therapy. Mm-hmm. So, you know, it's a proven science. Go back to the Greeks, you know, the city of Bath. You know, I mean, warm water therapy has been used for centuries, the bathhouses.
1: Okay, we're talking with Todd Gibson, Southern Comfort Hot Tub. Susan, my wife and I, we've had one for 15 years. Every year we've been married, we upgraded. Didn't need to.
16: Right.
1: Just wanted to, because it comes out with more bells and whistles, but it was affordable. 12 months, same as cash, makes everything easy deal. But now we're going to get a sauna. And let me tell you why. For years and years and years, when we start our morning, when we were on vacation in Cabo, here's our morning. Every morning, first thing we do is we hit the sauna for 15 minutes, then we shower. Then we get in the steam room, 15 minutes, then we shower. Then we get in the hot tub, and then into a cold plunge. Mm-hmm. And every single day, no matter what, I got to tell you, it's the best way to start your day. But then we started going down, chasing a squirrel. Susan and I both did, on the effects of saunas. It's amazing how heavily that's linked to life, a longer lifespan. For example, It reduces your cardiac, your risk of strokes, cardiac death, coronary artery disease. It helps protect the brain, and it has a neuroprotective agent. It protects the heat slows age-related cognitive decline so much. Listen to this. This is incredible about these saunas. 66% lower risk if you use a sauna 4 to 7 times a week. So it's going to lower your risk of Alzheimer's and dementia, by 66%.
16: It's amazing.
1: Does that amaze you?
16: It is.
1: It does me too. It does me too. And then when you go down to cardiovascular health, if you use it 4 to 7 times a week, just like that, it's going to cut your reduction of risk of a cardiovascular disease by 50%. 50%. Now, this is from the Mayo Clinic.
16: Absolutely.
1: If you're hearing me, I want you to hear what I'm saying, but I also want you to do your own research and make sure it's from a credible source. And the Mayo Clinic is pretty critical. And there's a better benefit for your saunas because you go red light therapy, right?
16: Absolutely, Dr. Dwight. This is all information from Mayo Clinic, so it is all true.
1: But let me tell you, you say Dr. Dwight, I've been studying some health issues since February this year.
16: No, I'm impressed.
1: And that's what we do. It was mainly sleep, depression, and then you kind of curve off this way, go other routes. We've done our research on this, but I want listeners to hear this and do their own because these saunas are incredible for longevity.
16: 100%. Yeah. And, you know, we do the infrared saunas. You know, I can do the rock saunas as well. We try to stay away from the rock saunas.
1: Is there a risk of a respiratory infection sometimes with that? Because that bothers me in open air saunas.
16: So that's why we kind of do the infrared because it's actually.

0: But now, you know, the prices have come down and they're affordable. So that we were talking about an emission earlier. I think everybody needs to, you know, invest in their health. So,
1: amen.
0: And you know, you go get a Starbucks coffee every day. You know, for the price of that, you can own a hot tub, you can own a sauna, and, you know, have actually that little mini vacation in your backyard. Like you said, when you all go on vacation, you all spend the big part of your morning doing those things.
1: Every morning.
0: You can do that every morning at your house.
1: Every single morning. Yeah. That's why we decided to get one. Not just because we love starting mornings that way, but we love the health benefits. And again, don't take my word for it. Do your own research. And Google Dr. Andrew Huberman.
0: Absolutely.
1: Dr. Andrew Huberman and the effects of saunas and hot tubs. Folks, you're going to be amazed. Mm-hmm. And you can also get 12 months same as cash. Mm-hmm. That's what we did for our hot tub.
0: Absolutely.
1: Made it super affordable. Mm-hmm. But this today and tomorrow, and you got these things marked down up to 50% off.
0: Absolutely.
1: You got things that come with them. It's this weekend, today and tomorrow. It's the day to get out here and choose or get both. Susan and I are going to have both pretty soon, the hot tub and sauna, because there's benefits of using them both in tandem.
0: Absolutely. There is. And I'm going to be here both days. I mean, I'm a wheeler and dealer.
1: Yep.
0: Owner in the place. You're not going to go to too many businesses where you're actually going to have the owner present on site.
1: Right.
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1: Southern Comfort Hot Tub, 7501 Preston Highway. My wife, Susan, and I, we've had one every single year we've been married, and we're in it just about every single night. The nights we're not in it, we're pretty, pretty, pretty mad about it, I'll tell you that. But now we're going to look into a sauna. Folks, if you heard me, please take what I'm saying seriously. But again, do your own research. You're going to be amazed at the health benefits of saunas and also hot tubs. But a great resource, like I said, is Mayo Clinic, Cleveland Clinic, and, of course, Dr. Andrew Huberman. If you Google Dr. Andrew Huberman on saunas,
0: yes,
1: get ready to have your socks knocked off. Todd Gebson, we love our Southern Comfort Hot Tub. We love you, amigo. It's great to see you.
0: Love you too, brother.
1: Okay, how about that? All right, as we broadcast live, we'll be back here in just a second. But in the meantime, I want to tell you about my friends at Jefferson Animal Hospital. Folks, you know the answer to this right away. What's going to happen if it's 2 o'clock in the morning and then Checkers or Skittles or Whiskers, whoever your pet's name is, gets into something they shouldn't have got into? 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John Alden, Tony Vannetti,
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1: Myself say,
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25: Latest accident is on eastbound 64's ramp from River Road. Traffic only getting by on the left-hand side. Southbound 65 getting heavier between the Brooks and Shepherdsville exits. Thanks to construction. Our next report is in 15 minutes. Chuck Ingram, News Radio 840 WHAS.
26: Well, good Friday morning to you. I'm WLKY meteorologist Mo Rose with a warm and muggy start to the day. Temperatures are in the mid and upper 70s. We're going to stay mainly dry this morning and then watch for a few isolated showers and storms this afternoon with highs climbing into the upper 80s. The warming trend starts Saturday, though, a mix of clouds and sun. It's going to get hot. A few afternoon storms are possible with a high of 91, then drier on Sunday, but staying hot with highs in the low 90s. That's your WLKY weather forecast. I'm meteorologist Mo Rose.
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27: At 10:01, fair skies, 81 degrees in downtown Louisville. Feels like 88. Welcome to Friday, everyone. You made it. I'm John Shannon, News Radio 840 WHAS. New this hour, Louisville Metro Police say a woman who was hospitalized after a double shooting in Smoketown last night has died. It happened around 9 p.m. Thursday when officers were called out to the 500 block of East Jacob Street for a reported shooting. When they arrived, they found a man and woman outside suffering from gunshot wounds. The man died at the scene, but the woman was rushed to U of L Hospital. Then this morning, LMPD said the woman had died from her injuries. The homicide unit leading the investigation, officials say no suspects at this time, and the Jefferson County Coroner's Office will release the woman's identity once her next of kin has been notified. Anyone with information about the incident is asked to call LMPD's anonymous crime tip hotline at 502-574-LMPD. A man has been arrested after police say he stole a JCPS school bus Thursday afternoon. Authorities say a JCPS activities bus from Central High School with no students on board was stolen around 6 p.m. The suspect hit two parked cars before crashing into a property near Washington and Campbell Streets in Butchertown. The driver fled the scene but was later apprehended by LMPD after getting a description of him from witnesses. 10:02 at News Radio 840 WHAS, Governor Andy Beshear signing an executive order yesterday that he says will protect Kentuckians against any harmful impacts from data centers. Paul Miles with the details.
28: Under the executive order, project developers will be required to submit an energy plan that shows it will not raise electric bills. Also,
29: I'm directing the Energy and Environment Cabinet to deny any permitting applications where a data center would negatively impact any of the following areas: air quality, water use, water quality, water supply, federal jurisdictional wetlands, or natural resources.
28: Bashir says his executive order does not say yes to any data center. That decision is up to local governments. I'm Paul Miles.
2: A Florida man is facing attempted murder charges for allegedly shutting off the air supply of a teen diver. Michael Kastner reports.
4: Police in Miami say Michael Simpson initiated a confrontation July 29th over a lobster diving location he said was his spot. The Miami-Dade Sheriff's Office says Simpson shut off the air supply of a teen diver during the confrontation. The 18-year-old was diving using a floating air tank attached to a long hose called a Brownie third lung. The teen was pulled to safety by his partner on the boat, who told police the boy was gasping for air. Simpson is a former Florida Boating Safety Task Force member. I'm Michael Kastner.
2: 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The Leland Conway Show coming up next. Your next news update at the bottom of the hour. I'm John Shannon, News Radio 840 WHAS.
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0: It's Space Alien Friday. I think I'm going to make that a thing. I think Fridays, we're going to talk about space aliens. I got updates. Lordy, lordy, is some weird stuff going on in the skies. Yeah, we'll have a little fun today. It's Leland Conway, News Radio 840 WHAS. I am super excited to be here with you. You can follow along on the X. It's at Leland Show. Instagram is at Gavin Newsom's Hair. And Facebook is at Leland Conway. We also love to hear from you on the Talkback Machine. 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And you got 30 seconds. Just name and town, please. Tell us what area of the listening area are you in and give us your first name. I don't need the whole life story. I just need I'm Bob from Anchorage, like that. That's all I need. That's all I need. On the line with us now is Louisville Metro Councilman Anthony Piagentini, and we promised to continue this conversation. We were talking about flock cameras last week, which was really fun. And one thing that Councilman Piagentini and I very much vehemently agree on is we can catch the criminals, but if we don't keep them, then what happens, right? These people get out. Ronald Exantis, great example, right? I mean, we got to make some law changes there. But in Louisville proper, a lot of these violent acts are being committed by the same small group of people. And we have judges that just keep letting them out. Anthony, welcome back to the program. How are you, sir?
1: Thank you very much. Doing great. Good to hear your voice again, Leland. By the way, I do not believe in UFOs and aliens.
0: See, that's why we can't be friends. We disagree on flock cameras, and we disagree on space aliens. I can't. Oh, my God. Unbelievable. All right. Well, way to start that off.
1: But somehow we still like each other.
0: I know. Can you imagine? I don't know how that works. You and I have had long conversations about this aspect of enforcing the law, and one of the problems that we keep seeing over and over again, and the prosecutors have tightened down somewhat. I think LMPD does an excellent job with the resources that they have. We talked to my friend Josh Crawford, who's working hard within LMPD to try to mitigate violent acts from groups of people that are out there creating a lot of these problems. But if there's not consequences to the crime, then the crime continues. And one of the things I worry about is a lot of what's happening is you have these gangs of people there. They're recruiting younger people, and they're basically whispering in their ear going, hey, go jack this car. I'll give you $2,000. You know, and if you get caught, the judge is just going to let you back out again. So don't worry about it. It's a lot better than working at McDonald's for minimum wage, right? And this cycle then leads from that to a more violent crime, to an armed robbery, to people shooting at each other in the street and innocent people dying. And that is, I think, and you think, right at the foot of soft judges and soft sentences.
1: Yeah, 100%. So I do agree that LMPD has gotten much better at their clearance rate for homicides, for example, is almost double what it was a few years ago. I mean, they are really doing yeoman's work in bringing people to justice. The prosecutor's office, Trina Weathers, which is the Commonwealth, we have two prosecutors. We have the county attorney, we have the Commonwealth attorney. The Commonwealth attorney, which is Trina Weathers, her office tends to deal with more serious violent crime, right? Felonies and that type of thing. I've gotten to know some of her prosecutors. Again, I think they are doing the right thing in not only aggressively going after these criminals, but asking for serious sentencing when they are convicted, because you're innocent until proven guilty. But when you're proven guilty, right, there should be serious consequences. But the judges, now I want to be fair and clear, not all judges, but I've got a couple examples I can go through and then talk about what I consider to be the biggest threat to this community, which is that the judicial branch is the only branch of government that is exempt from the open records laws. Ergo, it is almost impossible to get information about what they're doing in order to hold them accountable. And these are elected officials. So, I mean, one of the worst, there's a case that just came up, just recently, a day or two ago. There was a woman, Stephanie Hill. She pled guilty, to be clear, pled guilty, reckless homicide, tampering with evidence, and a variety of drug charges. Mm. Prosecutors recommend 7 years in prison. Okay, you know, it's not 25 years or something, it's homicide, but she did plead, she admitted, right, okay, this is pretty normal. And it wasn't homicide, it wasn't, you know, first degree homicide, it was reckless homicide, there's differences. the judge, and this is Annie O'Connell, Judge Annie O'Connell, granted her 5 years of probation.
0: Wow.
1: This
0: wow.
1: woman will not spend a day in jail for it was a shooting. She shot and killed somebody.
0: Wow.
1: And she is sending her to drug treatment. And she's going to have monitored drug treatment for 90 days, and then she's going to be on probation for 5 years. That's her punishment for reckless homicide.
0: That's
1: I mean, there
0: insane.
1: Is a... It's unbelievable. Yeah.
0: Yeah.
1: The other one that was got a ton of news was Judge Tracy Davis. And I'll talk about how this links back to shock probation and the data I was able to get on what's going on there. But which the legislature's reining in, but before they did, the judges were just, I mean, some of them were just insane. But Tracy Davis was another one where there was a case, a guy by the name of Christopher Thompson. To be clear about the details of the case, he kidnaps a woman, drives her to an empty parking lot, forces her to perform oral sex on him, drives her to her ATM afterwards, robs her, tells her to withdraw money, robs her. Now, this is where it gets real. I mean, if that's not sick enough, this is where it goes totally sideways. He brings her back to the parking lot and rapes her again, forcing her to perform oral sex on him again, right? He is caught, convicted, right? He doesn't plead. He goes to a full trial. They had him dead to rights, fully guilty. Jury sentences him to 65 years in prison. Judge Tracy Davis overturns the jury's sentence and gives him 30 years. He's eligible for parole in less than 20.
0: Wow.
1: Now,
0: well,
1: yeah. I mean, so he'll be 40-something years old back out on the streets.
0: Right. What was her reasoning behind that kind of... Because what you just described to me was, short of murder, was the most egregious crime that a human being can commit on another human being. And I would argue rape and sexual crimes of that nature are equal to murder, because that person will never be fully healed from what
1: never
0: happened. Like, you can't restitute that. I can restitute the money out of your ATM. I can't restitute what he did to her. So when you have a judge who sits and says, you know, I don't really care what the jury says here. I'm going to cut that in half, and then I'm going to let him out soon. What logic did she give, or was she asked to give any logic behind why she reduced that sentence?
1: Well, here's where it gets really crazy. So first of all, the defense...
0: Oh, we're not there yet. Okay. We're not at crazy yet. Okay. I just...
1: No. Yeah. No, it gets crazier, if you will. Right? Yeah. So the defense attorney himself admitted in 13 years of practicing law, he had never seen that before. Okay?
0: Wow.
1: That's how rare that's how insane that is, right? Number one. Number two, during the trial and during sentencing, he was berating the judge and the prosecutor. The judge, Tracy Davis, woman. The prosecutor from Jerina Weathers' office was also a woman. He was verbally abusing them during the trial, saying, quote, eat a... referencing male genitalia, end quote. Quote, if I could spit on you, I would, quote. He also made threats, right? Basically threatening their life if they were to go outside or leave the courtroom, right? So he was doing this not only during the trial, but during sentencing, he was making these comments, right? Then this is where, I mean, I had a debate with a judge locally about this at the Louisville Forum, and I reversed the situation to show how bad this is. But she referenced his gender and his race on why she feels like she had to change things. So during sentencing, when she adjusted it down by more than half, she said, well, you know, you're a young black male and, you know, you slipped through the cracks and all of this. And,
0: oh, so society
1: you know,
0: broke
1: it. That's right. That's right. And so and now the way I reversed everything. And this is how I always, this is my test for anything. If there's sexism or racism involved, the way you test that is reverse everything, right? So in this case, we have Tracy Davis. She's African-American female judge. You have a defendant, African-American male defendant, right? Switch all that up. You have a white male judge you have a white female defendant, and he says, well, because, you know, you're a white woman, I'm gonna reduce your sentence.
2: Right.
1: That judge would be lambasted, and rightfully so. Race and gender should not be a factor in sentencing ever, ever.
2: Right.
1: Now, circumstances, you might say, like, hey, you were abused as a child or something. You know, if you want to cite actual circumstances. But she cited, during the sentencing, race and gender as one of the reasons she reduced the sentence.
0: Yeah, here's the problem with that. Like you said, with wokeism, part of how it operates is that you are a victim of your circumstances, period. And so there's an effort afoot with some of these judges that are in that world to basically say that these crimes shouldn't be punished because the people that are committing them in some cases, you know, it's their socioeconomic background, status, whatever, that has led, you know, it's these other groups have oppressed them, suppressed them, in some way abused them in society, and therefore they're not responsible for their own actions. But I would counter that and say, well, if you have a human being operating under their own will that is incapable of making decisions that are safe for themselves and others, you have someone who has to be at some level institutionalized, right? Like the Ronald Xantus case is a perfect example of that, where you have a guy who's now walking free, and, you know, it's not the same as the judge's situation, but it's similar in the sense that this man may be reformed. I don't know. I don't know what happens in a human heart, but what he took can never be replaced, and clearly that's a level of insanity that can't just be healed in 4 or 5 years. So that person, if they're out of prison proper, needs to be in an institution of some type. And so this is the part that never gets talked about, is they're like, well, if you're saying we should just let those folks go and get back into society and continue operating the way they've been operating without any punishment because someone else is the reason why they're doing it, well, they're still unsafe for themselves or other people, but no one ever has that conversation.
1: Well, and in this case, I mean, the Christopher Thompson case is one of the worst ones, right? Because clearly he's a sociopath. Right. Had he gone into the court, imagine a different scenario. He goes into the court, he pleads, right? He goes to the prosecutor and said, what I did was terrible. I am wholeheartedly sorry. Your Honor, I throw myself at the mercy of this court. I'm so sorry for what I have done. I apologize to the victim. I need to reform my life, and I know I did wrong, right? And then the judge takes that into account and says, okay, look, right, we're going to give you a stiff sentence, but, you know, maybe 65 years, you know, you'd be 80 years old by the time you get, maybe that's a bit much, and we can figure something out, right? There's an opportunity to go through that process and give them the opportunity. In this case, during the trial, he is threatening all the women of authority in his general vicinity.
0: Right.
1: He is clearly a sociopath. He has no moral compass, and what you said is exactly right. This type of a person cannot, we can all lament his circumstances. Maybe he was abused, or I don't know, right? You know, and if that's true, and if that impacted who he is, maybe his parents were horrible parents. That's horrible. I feel bad for him. Right. He should not be rolling around in polite society if this is how he interacts with women.
0: Right.
1: Right? Right. And so that's where it's gone crazy, right?
0: Go ahead.
1: No, I was going to say, like, so what I have called for, now we get these cases sort of trickling out. What I have called for is a massive reform to the transparency of the judiciary, right? You know, for example, shock probation was a big thing a couple years ago. It hit the highlight because there were some really crazy cases. Well, it took a lot of work, but I was able to get some data on how often shock probation, just so you're aware, is where somebody gets convicted, you know, 5, 6, 7, or whatever it is, and they're in jail for, you know, 3 months, and they say, Your Honor, I am reformed. That experience was so terrible. I'll never violate the law again. That is, they petition the court. You would imagine that would be a minority thing, right? It'd be pretty rare that somebody would be reformed that quickly, right?
0: Yep.
1: You've got judges here, including Judge Davis, including Judge Patricia Morris, as two examples, who are granting shock probation. These are reductions in sentences by 80 to 90%. They are granting these shock probations almost 90% of the time. Meanwhile, more tough on prime judges, Julie Kalin, for example, she's granting shock probations only about 30% of the time. Now, these cases are randomly dispersed to these judges, right? It's not like, you know, one judge covers a certain region of the city. They are randomly handed out.
0: Right.
1: If they're randomly handed out, how is it that you have such dispersion in how shock probation is being doled out, other than some judges are taking crime seriously and others are just giving incredible deference to these criminals and have no problem with them being back out on the street?
0: Yeah, okay. This is maddening, and part of the problem is that, well, we elect judges in this area, right? And this kind of stuff, it always cracks me up, the jingle battle on the judges, you know? Every time there's an election, it's just jingles. And people make their choices on these judges based on which jingle is an earworm that sticks in their head. And there doesn't seem to be any discussion of like, okay, well, how are you going to handle someone who forcibly rapes a woman and steals all her money twice? How are you going to handle a kid who comes in fresh off the street, who has armed carjacked and shot somebody to steal their car? And are you going to let them back out, or are you going to send a message to all the other kids that are being recruited into this that there will be consequences? There's no discussion of that during the election process. So we end up with these judges, and it's like, what? You see, you said you don't believe in space aliens, and these people are from another freaking planet.
1: Yeah, maybe I'll make an exception with some of these judges. For example, with Judge Davis, I went to the administrator of the court. I asked for all of her shock probation cases. I'm talking the final adjudicated cases, not like her case notes. I'm talking final adjudicated decisions. I was denied. The only way that me as a member of the public can actually read her final decisions is if I go to the courthouse and go to the clerk of the court and physically get handed the case file, read it while I'm sitting there, fold it back up, and hand it back to him. That's the only way you can review decisions of a judge. And again, I found out that they are exempt from the Open Records Act. You know how they got exempt? Because the court decided that they were exempt from the Open Records Act. Because they said it's a separation of powers.
0: So they decided for themselves.
1: The legislature can't.
0: Yeah. They said for themselves.
1: Correct.
0: Yeah.
1: It was a Supreme Court decision that decided for themselves that they're not subject to open records.
0: But
1: so now you've got a scenario, to your point, where I can't even read the cases of sitting judges to know how they're ruling, nor when you ask them during the campaigns, you know what they'll say to you? Well, you know, I can't speak about theoretical cases, you know, just in case it comes up and that. So how are we supposed to make, and that rule, by the way, is not a legal issue. That is a code of conduct, quote unquote, made up thing that the judges also wrote themselves. So they wrote this scenario where you can't scrutinize their decisions and can't ask them about what they would do.
0: All right. So how's your schedule? Because I was going to see if you want to stick around for a few minutes and talk solutions to this. Because we got to the next part of the conversation is, how do we fix this? Part of it's going to be voting, but we need to discuss how we solve this problem going forward.
1: Yeah, unfortunately, I don't have the time to stick around, but the biggest thing is
0: voting.
1: We need great candidates, we need voting, and we need to reform judicial transparency.
0: Yeah, for sure. And we can talk about that. So, hey, listen, Anthony, it's always good to talk to you. I'm disappointed that you don't believe in space aliens, but I'm going to go against my better judgment and continue to be your friend. But I appreciate you being passionate about this issue, because it's super important for the community. It really is the last sort of shoe that has to drop in fixing the crime problem in the Louisville area. So, super important.
1: Exactly.
0: Yep. All right. Exactly. Thanks, man.
1: Well, thanks for bringing this to light, Lehman. Thank you.
0: Yep, absolutely. Metro Councilman Anthony Piacentini. We'll talk more about this. I'm kind of curious what your thoughts are on how we fix this. And you can go to the live feed for WHAS on your iHeartRadio app and click the red microphone and jump in the conversation. Name and town, please. Leland Conway, News Radio 840, WHAS, live on your iHeartRadio app.
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13: President Trump hosted the kickoff celebration of the Great American State Fair. Speaking from the National Mall Wednesday night, Trump touted the virtues of the U.S. and declared that America is back.
14: There has never been anything like the United States of America, and together we are making it bigger and better and stronger than ever before.
13: Trump did turn political, telling the crowd that things are much better since he came back into office. People flocked to the mall for the event that featured a series of military flyovers, the U.S. Army and Marine Corps bands, singer Lee Greenwood, and a gigantic Ferris wheel. It was billed as a patriotic opening ceremony to launch Freedom 250's first-of-its-kind World Fair. And President Trump defending his decision not to sign the bipartisan housing bill. The bill, meant to help buyers with the goal of lowering prices, sailed through the House and Senate and was set to be signed by Trump on Wednesday. Trump canceled the signing, posting that he won't sign it until the Save America Act voting ID bill gets passed. That's politics. I'm Mark Mayfield.
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17: Delays are gone. Southbound 65 heading into the construction near Shepherdsville. Traffic is looking good elsewhere. Just watch out for a broken down. That's southbound on the Snyder at Shelbyville Road, right side. Our next report is in 15 minutes. Chuck Ingram, News Radio 840 WHAS.
18: Well, good Friday morning to you. I'm WLKY meteorologist Mo Rose with a warm and muggy start to the day. Temperatures are in the mid and upper 70s. We're going to stay mainly dry this morning and then watch for a few isolated showers and storms this afternoon with highs climbing into the upper 80s. The warming trend starts Saturday, though, a mix of clouds and sun. It's going to get hot. A few afternoon storms are possible with a high of 91, then drier on Sunday, but staying hot with highs in the low 90s. That's your WLKY weather forecast. I'm meteorologist Mo Rose.
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19: Fair skies, 81 degrees in downtown Louisville. Good morning, everyone. Welcome to Friday. I'm John Shannon, News Radio 840 WHAS, with a look at your headlines. JCPS started the first day of the 2026 school year with a busing issue of a different kind. A man is in custody after police say he stole a JCPS bus and crashed it into parked cars in Butchertown. Councilman Ken Herndon inviting the community to a massive three-day celebration of the historic Beecher Terrace neighborhood starting today. The Louisville Metro Air Pollution Control District is opening a 30-day public comment period regarding permits for two major local industrial plants. A double shooting in the Smoketown neighborhood Thursday night has left two people dead. LMPD said the shooting happened around 8:50 p.m. in the 500 block of East Jacob Street. And job creation stalled last month. The government's monthly job employment report out today shows no new farm payroll jobs added in July. More of the Leland Conway Show on the way next. Your next news update at 11. I'm John Shannon, News Radio 840 WHAS.
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0: 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That story about the guy that stole the bus here in Louisville, it was kind of funny. I think it was John Shannon in the newsroom said it was a busing problem of a different type. I was reading about this. Apparently, he told the police that the buses were free, so he was just partaking of them, which is an odd twist of logic. I did a stupid thing in college one time. I decided I was a little bit of a problem in college, and because I went to a very strict conservative Christian college, and it was great school. Great school. I would highly recommend taking your kids there. I really would. If you want your kids to get like a really good education where they're challenged and they're not being brainwashed, it's the place to go. But it was pretty strict when I was there. It's loosened up a little bit over the years, but I was a little bit rebellious. And one day I was walking across campus and I saw this really cool no parking sign, and they were getting ready to install it. This is terrible. I shouldn't be telling this story. Should I tell this story? John, do you think I should probably get my lawyer on the line before I tell the story?
1: Because I don't know. That might be a good idea.
0: I mean, I was punished, and I did finish my punishment. So I guess I'm probably okay, right? Because you can't be tried for the same crime twice, right? So I should be okay to talk about this. I wanted the no parking sign for my room, so I took it. And I carried it across campus and took it to my room, and I put it on the wall in my room. And it had like a big like 2x4 on it, and then it said no parking, like a metal sign that said no parking, but a 2x4, so it was like a big long I don't know how to describe it, but just a 2x4 that you would put the 2x4 in the ground. So anyway, I'm in my room studying, and my RM or RA or whatever it was, the residential dude, comes in my room about something else, and he's like, "Hey, Leland, where'd you get that sign?" And I said, "Well, I took it." And he said, "Well, you're not supposed to have that." And I was like, "Well, I have it." And he goes, "Well, that's stealing." And I said, "No, it's not." And he goes, "How is it not stealing?" And I said, "Well, the sign is college property, right?" And he's like, "Yeah." And I said, "Everybody that pays tuition to the college is the college, right?" And he said, "Yeah." And I said, "I figure it's my day to have it." That did not go over well. So he said, "Well, you got to take it back." So I had to march it back across campus, put it back where I got it. And then they punished me by making me paint the handicap spots on the curbs in the semicircle at the main part of campus. And some of you probably are guessing what college it is because it's here in Kentucky. And when I said semicircle, you probably guess what it is. So anyway, that was my foray into deep criminal life right there, right? And that was my punishment. I think the punishment fit the crime, didn't it? I had to spend a Saturday of community service to the university painting handicap spots on the semicircle at the entrance to the college as my penance. Anyway, it was funny because years later, I ran into the head of security who was the one who punished me. Super cool guy, elderly gentleman, kind of like the campus grandpa. And he said, "Man, I remember when you when you stole that parking sign." He's like, "I didn't know if you were going to turn out okay or not." Oh, my gosh. Anyway, so it's crime and punishment. That's what we're talking about today. News Radio 840 WHAS. I am Leland Conway. We had Councilman Anthony Piacentini on the program just a few minutes ago, and he was talking about these judges in Louisville that are letting people off. Someone emailed me, messaged me in Facebook, and obviously we get messages in Facebook, so I can't always verify everything, but this person said that their sister was on the jury for the case that Anthony Piacentini mentioned, where a guy basically kidnaps a woman, forces her to perform oral sex on him in the car, then drives, has her drive him to her ATM, get all of her money back. Then as he drives her back, or they drive back, he then forces her to do that whole thing again. And the judge, the jury was like, guilty, dead to rights, 65 years in prison, which is at very least the least apropos sentence for that, right? Like, I would say, again, we've had this conversation before. If you commit a crime that cannot be restituted, I feel like that's a life sentence, right? And by that, I mean you rape a child or you sexually assault, you know, rape a woman. You can't fix that. You can't restitute that. I can restitute a stolen car. I can restitute a stolen TV. I can restitute stolen money. I can even restitute a fist fight, but I can't restitute. You cannot restitute somebody that you've taken something so precious from and violated them in such an demonic way. You can't restitute that. And I don't think that person ever deserves to be back out in society again. Because they can go on with their lives, but the person they destroyed cannot, right? And this judge saw fit to cut that in half. How do we fix this? Well, as Anthony Piacentini said, one thing you have to do is we got to vote better. And I hate the jingle wars for judges. And I almost want to say, if a judge participates in the jingle wars, don't vote for him, right? But you might miss a good judge. We need. Well, how do I put this? Part of this is on us, right? We can complain about the judges all we want, but if we're not actually getting involved in taking a look at the record of these judges, then we're just going to end up like Tracy Davis, the judge that was the one that reduced this guy's sentence. She should never, ever, she should not be in that position. She has proven herself to be incapable of holding that position, right? So we have to vote better. That's number one. Number two, we got to fix this problem that Anthony Piacentini mentioned, where you can't look at the records in depth of these judges as the public. Now, you can just, you can see the final judgment, but you can't see like the notes that led up to that. And I guess the counter argument, because I try to steel man everything, I guess the counter argument is like, well, you know, some of the stuff that happens in a court case is private. Well, but not really. A court case is public, right? I mean, there's times when they will shield the cases from the public. I don't think they should, but that's part of our process, right? Like, you have a right to a jury trial in front of a jury of your peers in public to be able to clear your name if you're innocent or to be found guilty if you're guilty. It's part of the part of what creates a justice system rather than a legal system is public, is the public aspect of it, right? That people can see it, that it's us governing ourselves, the jury of your peers, deciding what your punishment should be or deciding whether or not you're guilty based on the evidence. So that's an element of this that has to fix. Because it's just getting ridiculous. And I'll go back to this is the bigger issue. Well, you know what? There's one more point I want to make about this, because it's why we have this loop cycle of crime. So we'll get to that when we continue. I am Leland Conway. Hit that talk back. Go to the live feed for WHAS on your iHeartRadio app. Click the red microphone. 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
17: Delays are gone. Southbound 65 heading into the construction near Shepherdsville. Traffic is looking good elsewhere. Just watch out for a broken down. That's southbound on the Snyder at Shelbyville Road, right side. 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
9: News Radio 840 WHAS, Leland Conway hanging out with you. By the way, I'm off a couple days next week again. I had some pre-arranged travel commitments prior to getting back in this seat, and so there's going to be a few of those over the next couple of months. But we'll be back with you towards the latter end of the week. But hey, by the way, if you're this is the thing, speaking of travel, because I do travel a lot, and a coworker of mine, I run into problems with rental cars a lot. And a coworker of mine had a really bad situation that happened when they were renting a car somewhere else. And they found at first that it wasn't available, but they handed them a van with no air conditioning and a flat tire. 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They're at 4443 Dixie Highway, right off the water. So why not go local, right? Cook and Reeves Vans, where reliability become standard. All right. One other thing on the crime and punishment, because we've been talking about judges letting criminals go, and that's the root of the repetitive crime problem that we have here in Louisville. They

0: there's a small group of people, a very small group of people that are committing most of the crimes. They're committing most of the crimes in specific areas of town, but they've been branching out. But it's still a small group of people. And what happens is when the judges go easy on these people, they do shock probation, which ceases to shock when you're basically reducing the sentence. They know that nothing really bad is going to happen to them. And as a matter of fact, when you're recruiting into these gang circles, they actually will hold as a badge of honor having gotten caught and gotten some kind of reduced sentence, right? Like, it doesn't matter to them. They're going to make more money in their criminal lifestyle anyway. And so it's an issue. And what happens is, even if you're coming at this, and I don't think some of these judges are doing this with a good heart. I think they're just bad people. But some people will look at this punishment cycle and be like, well, you know, we want to be kind-hearted, and we don't want to ruin that kid's life. I say ruin that kid's life to save 10 other kids' lives, right? That kid chose to go down that path. Ruin it. Ruin it so the other 9 see what happened. And that's the only way to fix this, because children, kids, young people, specifically young men, respond to discipline. And if they don't have parents in their lives that can discipline them, then the state has to do it. And the state can only administer one type of discipline. And they got to do it. They got to put these guys in jail and ruin their lives. And I don't really care. Because until others realize that that path is not profitable, because that's how human beings think, what's profitable for me? Until that is established, that those guys go, wait a minute, this isn't profitable. If I get caught, I'm going away for a long time. My life is ruined. Ruined. Right? That's what you've got to have. So we got to vote better. We got to hold judges accountable. We got to fix the open records process, because we need to be able to see what these judges are doing when they're making these decisions. And we've got to make examples of some of these kids. We absolutely have to. I don't care if they're 14. I don't care if they're 14, they go to jail for life. I don't care. Ruin their life to save the other 9. That's the compassionate thing to do. All right, we continue. Hopefully when the space aliens come, they're compassionate to us, but I don't know. We got updates. We're going to talk about that next hour. It's Space Alien Friday. News Radio 840 WHAS live on your iHeartRadio app.
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10: Traffic continues to look pretty good with no accidents to deal with and a few broken downs, but all of them are over on the shoulder and out of the way. So I'm seeing no delays on the Snyder. 64 looks good at the Sherman Minton. Our next report is in 15 minutes. 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
11: Well, good Friday morning to you. I'm WLKY meteorologist Mo Rose with a warm and muggy start to the day. Temperatures are in the mid and upper 70s. We're going to stay mainly dry this morning and then watch for a few isolated showers and storms this afternoon with highs climbing into the upper 80s. The warming trend starts Saturday, though, a mix of clouds and sun. It's going to get hot. A few afternoon storms are possible with a high of 91, then drier on Sunday, but staying hot with highs in the low 90s. That's your WLKY weather forecast. I'm meteorologist Mo Rose.
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12: At 11:01, fair skies, 84 degrees in downtown Louisville, but it feels like 93. Welcome to Friday, everyone. You made it. I'm John Shannon, News Radio 840 WHAS. Louisville Metro Police Department says a woman is dead following a stabbing in the Chickasaw neighborhood Thursday night. Officers received a call in the 1000 block of South 28th Street where they found a woman inside of an apartment suffering from stab wounds. She was treated at the scene before being transported to U of L Hospital. Police said her injuries at the time were serious but non-life-threatening. Then around 10:30 last night, LMPD making the announcement the woman had died from those stab wounds. No arrests have been made so far. The investigation is ongoing. And if you have information on this case, you're asked to call the LMPD Anonymous Crime Tip Hotline at 502-574-LMPD. The Kentucky Department for Public Health sharing an update on the cyclosporiasis outbreak in the state. Experts investigating over 730 reported cases of the illness, with nearly 390 of those confirmed as of yesterday. Hospitalizations caused by the parasite in Kentucky have gone up to 30. Jefferson County has the highest number of reported cases at 48, followed by Fayette County with 43. 11:02 at News Radio 840 WHAS. A massive $250 million investment in downtown Louisville has taken another step towards reality. The Louisville Sports Entertainment District will include over 200 condos and apartment units, a 10-story hotel, and retail and restaurant space. Mayor Craig Greenberg says the Louisville Arena Authority approved a tax increment financing carve-out, which clears the way for financing and construction to start in early spring of 2027 after originally being announced 3 years ago. The project, scheduled to take around 2 years, as part of the financing agreement, $15,000 will be donated to the St. John Center and $10,000 to Feed Louisville. TikTok is closing its Nashville office and laying off the entire local staff. Michael Kastner explains why.
13: The Tennessean reports the closure comes a little more than 2 years after the company opened its Music Row location. TikTok signed a lease for nearly 144,000 square feet of office space in April 2024. A company spokesperson says the closure will streamline operations and align teams for long-term growth. TikTok had maintained a Nashville presence for several years and selected Music Row partly for its proximity to creative and music agencies. I'm Michael Kastner.
12: 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Your next news update at the bottom of the hour. I'm John Shannon, News Radio 840 WHAS.
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0: This is hilarious already in the talkback machine, which we'll get to here in a little bit. Opinions about space aliens are pouring in. I've been fascinated with this topic for a long time. Let me tell you why. News Radio 840 WHAS, Leland Conway. I consider myself to be skeptically open-minded about all kinds of things, because I believe strongly in the spiritual world as a Christian. I don't know about space aliens. I don't know, but I'm skeptically open-minded. And I have some theories. I'll share them with you in a little bit. But here's the reason why I've been fascinated with this topic. It's a Space Alien Friday, by the way. I'd love to get your thoughts. Jump in the talk back, go to the live feed for WHAS, and click the red microphone. Now, here's the deal. You get 30 seconds on there. So this is going to be challenging, because I've done this before, and it's going to be challenging because you're going to have to figure out how to do this in 30 seconds. But what I want to hear from you is, do you believe, what do you think they are, and have you seen one? Okay? So name and town. Are you writing this down, John? Okay, these are the rules for the talkbacks. Name and town. Okay? What do you think they are? Do you believe, and have you seen one? John, have you seen one?
1: I don't think I have. I feel like if an alien...
0: How do you not think you have?
1: Here's the thing. I feel like if an alien was here and they didn't want us to know they were here, they would try to look like us, you know?
0: Now you're creeping me out, because you could be a space alien. It could be you. It could be you, dude.
1: Oh, man.
0: Okay, so hit us up in the talkback, and we'll get through those. Go to the live feed for WHAS on the iHeartRadio app. Click the red microphone. So here's how I got interested in this topic. And in no way am I a researcher or, anything like that. I watch the shows, right? My good buddy Lee Kirkland, who does CryptidCon over in Lexington every year. We'll have him on soon, because that's coming up this fall. And he also does Bigfoot Days out in Boulder, Colorado. Super cool guy, great Kentuckian, very awesome dude. Love him to death. He does a lot of stuff with like paranormal, like tours of haunted places and stuff. He's fascinating. He's got a bunch of stories. And so I love like hanging out with him and talking about this stuff. But here's how I got interested in it. My very first job in radio in Lexington, Kentucky, I'm still in college at the time. And the radio station that I got hired by, because I went, when I got to college, I knew I wanted to go into broadcasting. And I got to college, and I noticed, like, I was like, the only thing that I'm getting experience with is student projects. And I'm like, students don't know anything about radio. They've never been in it. So I'm not going to learn anything from students. I got to learn from people that are actually doing it. So I went into Lexington, and I knocked on every single radio station's door until somebody basically hired me and handed me a mop. They were like, here, you can work overnights and you can mop the floors. It's like, okay. So my job was babysitting the computer during the overnights from 12 midnight to 6 a.m. during Coast to Coast AM, or at that time it was Art Bell. And I remember the first day I arrived at the radio station, the guy that was supposed to train me, they say, get here at 11:30, your shift starts at 12, they'll train you for a half hour, and then you're on your own. So I get to the radio station at 11:30, the guy that's supposed to train me says, I got a date, I got to leave. There's a crowbar over there in the corner for protection. The prison is right across the street, and they found a dead body in the parking lot last week. Push this button. Good luck. And he left. And I'm sitting there like, what am I going to do? And so fortunately, everything went fine on the computer system. It was automated. So I'm sitting there. I have a crowbar. I'm in a double-wide trailer in the middle of nowhere outside of Lexington next to a prison where they found a dead body in the parking lot recently. And Coast to Coast AM comes on, and they start talking about the chupacabra, which is like this blood-sucking goat eater from like somewhere in Puerto Rico or whatever, and then space aliens. And I got sucked in. I was terrified, but I got sucked in. I was like, this is the crazy, because the people calling, I was like, this is the craziest nonsense I have ever heard in my life. But it's fascinating. So I kind of got sucked into it. And ever since then, if there's a UFO show, I watch it, right? Like the story of Bob Lazar is fascinating to me. So I'm kind of in the Joe Rogan camp where he talks about this, where it's like, I want to believe, but I don't really, I'm pretty skeptical. Like, is it some sort of technology that we've created and we're testing? Here's the bottom line. Something is happening. That's true. Because there's too many credible people like Commander Fravor, who was a fighter pilot off the coast of San Diego on the Nimitz and ran into that Tic Tac back in 2004. There's a couple of other like super highly credible, highly decorated Air Force and or not Air Force, but Navy pilots that have come forward and talked about their interactions with these things. We have video of these interactions now coming out. And in 2017, the New York Times did an article, and it was significant that it was the New York Times because, you know, there's articles and news sources. I mean, nobody really I don't mean to be offensive if you love the show, because I love the show too, but nobody really takes Coast to Coast AM serious, right? I mean, come on. You've heard the callers in there. These are people out in the middle of the desert in the middle of the night, have nothing else to do, and they're calling to talk about how they saw a Bigfoot, right? And it's like nobody takes that seriously. But the New York Times drops a story and says, we have interviews with Navy pilots who had interactions with this thing that defied modern physics in every possible way. That you pay attention to that, right? And then since then, there's been like Lou Elizondo, who was head of one of the agencies in the Pentagon that was investigating these things, and he's come forward and blown the whistle. And then you got David Grush, and some of these people, like some of these people are clearly disinformation agents, right? Like, I think here's what I think is going on. Now, I've had a theory, and I talked to Dave Stone, the former pastor at Southeast Christian Church, about this on my podcast several years ago. I hope he doesn't mind me mentioning this, because it was on my podcast, so he said it publicly. He and I had this conversation publicly. He didn't espouse an opinion, but we were having a conversation, and I said, Dave, I said, here's what my theory is, right? Because we're Christians. We believe in we believe in that we're saved by the grace of God. We're through Christ's sacrifice on the cross, and that Christ died for us and our sins, and then he rose again 3 days later, and that he's coming back to rapture his church, right? Like, I believe that in my bones. I believe that. That's who I am. That's my faith. Not afraid of it, not ashamed of it. And I said, but when he comes back to take his church, and there's all kinds of different theories about the rapture and how that's going to play out and when it's going to play out and all that kind of stuff. I don't get into that. Because the Bible is very clear. It's like, you're not going to know the time of the hour. When he comes, he's going to come. All right, cool. Don't know. But there's these theories that are really interesting about does the rapture happen before the tribulation, during the tribulation, after the tribulation, right? And if it happens before, that means there's people left behind. Remember the movie series Left Behind? Then you got like this 7-year period according to Revelation, which is really kind of like a mushroom-fueled, wild-eyed dream. I don't know. But, you know, you have all of that. So I said, my theory is, let's say the rapture happens and 1 billion Christians disappear from the planet. And there's going to have to be an explanation for that from the other side, right? Like, because at that point, if that happens, then we know like everything in the Bible was correct, and there is a devil and there is a hell, and the devil's working against God. And so there's got to be an explanation. And I'm like, what better explanation than aliens kidnapped them? So we had this fascinating conversation about, are these angels and demons, right? I don't know. That's a theory that's floated out there. I don't know. Or they could be space aliens, because God created the universe, and it's possible there's other societies that have gone through a similar story that we've gone through as human beings, and they're just technologically more progressed than we are, and they're coming to say hi. Or they're coming to eat us. I don't know, right? Fascinating stuff. So I say all that to set this up. When we continue, there's a guy named Robert Bigelow, and there's a place out in Utah called Skinwalker Ranch. And I grew up on an Indian reservation. My parents are missionaries. So this place is fascinating because it throws like sort of Native American lore, UFO lore, poltergeist lore, like all into like one ball of situations. And it's in this place called the Uinta Basin, which is in northeast Utah. And the Native Americans basically tell people, they're like, you probably shouldn't go there, right? A lot of weird stuff happens on this ranch. In the late 90s, the U.S. government actually studied this paranormal stuff that had been happening on this ranch for 100 years. And they actually sent government officials out, put a budget on it, and they went out and they studied this. And a guy named Robert Bigelow bought the ranch and managed the study process for the U.S. government. He's an aerospace engineer. He's a billionaire. And he got the contract to basically run this. He was recently interviewed by a guy named George Knapp. George Knapp, if you've ever listened to Coast, you know who he is. He hosts it sometimes. He's an investigative reporter for Channel 8 in Las Vegas, and he broke the Bob Lazar space alien story. Okay, I'm going to play a couple of clips from an interview that George Knapp did with Robert Bigelow, because Robert Bigelow last week or a couple of weeks ago, very recently, met with President Trump. And he briefed President Trump on the findings about UFOs at Skinwalker Ranch. So, Space Alien Friday is underway. And then we got your talkbacks coming in, so we'll grab those as well. Leland Conway, News Radio 840 WHAS, live on your iHeartRadio app.
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0: News Radio 840 WHAS. John Shannon in the newsroom just did an AI photo of me. Like that. What's that guy's name on the History Channel? The ancient aliens dude, the Greek dude.
1: I know who you're talking about.
0: He superimposed my head on that guy. He superimposed my head on that guy with the meme. I'm not saying it's aliens, but it's aliens. I just posted it on Facebook and Insta. It's at Gavin Newsom's hair on Instagram and Facebook. It's Leland Conway. Anyway, you're a dork, John Shannon. Anyway, okay. So let me dig into this. We have talkbacks coming in. I want to get those. Keep those coming because next segment we're going to drop some of those talkbacks in here. So if you want to be heard on this issue, Space Alien Friday, hit us up. Go to the live feed for WHAS on the iHeartRadio app. Click the red microphone. I want to know three things. Well, four things, I guess. Name and town, right? I also want to know these three things. Do you believe? What do you think they are? Well, those three things. Name and town. Do you believe? And what do you think? Oh, the third one. Have you ever seen one? Like a UFO, a space alien, whatever. Have you ever seen one? So George Knapp is a respected, award-winning journalist from Las Vegas, and he's been covering this story since Bob Lazar came to him with information about Area 51. So he's largely responsible for the fact that we even know that Area 51 was ever a thing. And he sat down with Robert Bigelow, who was the billionaire who was tasked by the U.S. government. He has an aerospace company in Las Vegas. He was tasked by the government to study this place called Skinwalker Ranch. There's a TV show. I watch it all the time. It's called Skinwalker Ranch, or The Secret of Skinwalker Ranch. It's looping. They just shoot rockets into the air and see UAPs, but whatever. It's still fascinating. So George Knapp sat down with Robert Bigelow, and Bigelow was telling him that he recently actually briefed President Trump on what they found at Skinwalker Ranch and in other investigations.
2: Back to the Trump meeting. All right, you're there almost an hour and a half. You have the seven reports, stacks of reports on the Resolute desk. Did they take them off the desk when you left, or did they leave them there?
3: Well, actually, I was a little concerned about what's going to happen to them. So as the meeting draws to a close and everything, and the president and I are saying goodbyes, and he's got other things he's got to go to, and he said he was late as it was to go into another important meeting. And so William starts to gather everything up on his desk. And quickly, President Trump says, no, leave everything there. I thought, thank you, guys. Thank
2: good.
3: You.
2: That's a good sign.
3: I didn't want him to go into a closet somewhere and they're never seen again. Because we've all watched the movie of Raiders of the Lost Ark, where it goes into the Smithsonian, right? And so you say, oh, what's been hidden away that would, if only people had been able to see something.
0: All right, so that's interesting that the president even had this meeting in the first place. And it's interesting that the president is basically like, yo, I want to take a bit better look at these later. I got this other meeting I got to go to, but I want to take a look at this later. Now, later in the conversation between George Knapp and Robert Bigelow, Bigelow discusses that we have not only recovered craft, but actually recovered bodies.
3: Seriousness in what you just said. One is craft and one is bodies. Or living beings.
0: What?
3: The craft and the craft is fair game in terms of not to be so concerned. Are we stepping on somebody's toes, the other's toes, if they have toes? Okay. The bodies are also higher level, but probably fair game as well, because they're anthropomorphic, robotic type of beings, or they're
0: okay. Pause. I am freaked out right now. Who's saying, okay, we know we have craft, we got bodies. The bodies might actually be like robots or droids or drones or something like that that they've created, but we got them.
2: Biological robots, androids, yeah, something like that.
3: But with what respect have they been treated? Or, you know, is it like autopsies have been done or has it just been necropsies like you would do on a cow? With what respect have they been treated? Were they ever given a burial ceremony or whatever? Living ones is a whole different level.
0: Hello?
3: That's where you don't want to make that decision alone.
2: Your guess would be we've had living ones, right?
3: Yeah.
0: What?
3: That's my guess. And
0: what?
3: I think that I think that's a whole different level of respect and interaction.
0: I'm dead. Okay, so this is a billionaire, owner of an aerospace company that does top secret work for the U.S. government, who studied a ranch for the government that was experiencing paranormal UAP, UFO type stuff, and he's just briefed the president of the United States, and he's like, yeah, we might actually have some actual living non-human beings in our possession. What? What? What? All right, I got to figure out what you think about this. Your talk packs when we continue. John, you okay?
4: Oh, I'm good.
0: I thought you fell over on the floor there.
4: No, this is some crazy stuff.
0: I thought you fainted. We'll continue in just a minute. I am Leland Conway, News Radio 840 WHAS, live on your iHeartRadio app.
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16: Southbound 71 continues to look good in under 10 minutes between the Snyder and Spaghetti Junction. I'm seeing no delays or problems on 65. 64 wide open at Grinstead. Our next report is in 15 minutes. Chuck Ingram, News Radio 840 WHAS.
17: Well, good Friday morning to you. I'm WLKY meteorologist Mo Rose with a warm and muggy start to the day. Temperatures are in the mid and upper 70s. We're going to stay mainly dry this morning and then watch for a few isolated showers and storms this afternoon with highs climbing into the upper 80s. The warming trend starts Saturday, though, a mix of clouds and sun. It's going to get hot. A few afternoon storms are possible with a high of 91, then drier on Sunday, but staying hot with highs in the low 90s. That's your WLKY weather forecast. I'm meteorologist Mo Rose.
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18: Fair skies, 84 degrees, and feels like 94 at 1131. Good morning, everyone. TGIF, I'm John Shannon. With a quick look at your headlines on News Radio 840 WHAS. As the new school year gets underway, teachers at 17 JCPS schools were unexpectedly told they would lose education support zone stipends, potentially costing some educators thousands of dollars. Kentucky Senator Mitch McConnell was discharged from rehab Thursday. He's continuing physical therapy at home after a fall in June. A jury recommended 20 years for a Louisville man convicted in a deadly 2024 convenience store shooting. Police say a man stole a JCPS bus from Central High School yesterday and crashed it into parked vehicles and a building in Nulu. No students were aboard. A proposed $100 billion data center campus in Paducah, generating excitement over jobs and investment, as well as questions about electricity, water, environmental impact, and who pays for the infrastructure. Yesterday, Governor Andy Beshear issued an executive order addressing potential harmful impacts from data centers. More of the Area 51 edition of the Leland Conway Show on the way next. Your next news update at noon. I'm John Shannon, News Radio 840 WHAS.
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6: Robotic type of beings, or they're all biological.
7: Biological robots, androids, yeah, something like that.
6: But with what respect have they been treated? Or, you know, is it like autopsies have been done, or has it just been necropsies like you would do on a cow? With what respect have they been treated? Were they ever given a burial ceremony or whatever? Living ones is a whole different level. That's where you don't want to make that decision alone.
7: Your guess would be we've had living ones.
9: And where, right? Are they,
6: yeah,
9: now?
6: That's my guess. And I think that I think that's a whole different level of respect and interaction.
29: Robert Bigelow, billionaire, owner of an aerospace company that does contract work for the government. Basically, he met with President Trump and he briefed him on 7 subjects related to UAP and UFOs. And he speculates that some recovered entities could be biological robots or manufactured beings, then questions if the bodies were recovered, were they treated with dignity? And then he's asked if we have recovered living beings. He says, yeah, that's my guess. So somewhere there might be a living being from another planet or something. Like, are they interdimensional? I don't know. He was talking about his meeting with President Trump.
6: I was emphasizing that the disclosure process, starting with confirmation, is a big deal. That really is important for somebody like the President of the United States to say, yeah, they're real, they're here, and eliminate all the other nonsense, all the noise that's been going on for 80 years.
7: You go into it with an idea of not just things in the sky floating around, some mystery. We've got the goods. Somewhere there are crashes. Do you tell them that there are bodies, that there are crash retrieval vehicles of unknown origin? Or how specific do you get on that?
6: I focused on him and how to prepare himself if he's not already prepared.
30: Bigelow declines to repeat anything the president said.
29: He goes on to say, that China and Russia are aware that we have UFO crash retrievals, reverse engineering programs, and bodies. I keep seeing that Independence Day scene where Will Smith grabs punches the alien and then drags it to the military base. Like, what do they look like? What is this? I don't know, man. I am confident that there are people out there that are claiming to be with. By the way, welcome to Leland Conway. Join in the conversation. I'd love to hear from you. These things, name in town, and then I want to know three things. One, do you believe? Two, what do you believe they are? And three, have you ever seen one? And I have theories, but like I am 100% confident that some of the people that are out there right now in the public claiming to be whistleblowers are none other than disinformation agents. But I also think there's something going on that's outside of human control. I don't think people say, oh, it's just technology we have, we're testing. No, we're not testing technology that we created in the pathway, putting the lives in danger of men and women flying $5 billion military jets, right? Like, we're not putting whatever these things are in the pathway. There's been near misses reported. There's been damage reported. There's been planes that reportedly have gone down as a result of interactions with these things. We are not testing in public or in the pathway of our other multi-billion dollar military equipment. So, no. Whatever that is, some of this our stuff? Yes. But the stuff that's interacting with our military when it's doing its duty, that's that. Now, is it another country? I doubt it, because I doubt China and Russia would have leapfrogged us, because the whole situation in Venezuela and Russia or in Iran and as well as the Ukraine war would be a drastically different situation if they had technology that allowed them to do this stuff. On the other hand, in the Venezuela situation and in the Iran situation, we see that the U.S. has technology that far outshines our current other quote-unquote superpowers, if you will. So there's that. But is it like an interdimensional being? Is it a space being? Is it a spiritual being? I mean, you go back to the Bible and there's some strange interactions with things. And I tend to lean towards these are spiritual in nature, because I think the spiritual world can take physical form sometimes. So I don't think that everybody who's telling these stories is lying. I just don't think they necessarily know what it is they're looking at. And I have spent quite a bit of time in the part of the United States where a lot of these things are seen, and I've never seen anything that I can't. I mean, I've seen a light once in a while, but I mean, what is that? Is it a satellite? Is it a Starlink? I don't know. You know, I mean, I've never seen anything up close that I was like, holy crap, I don't know what that is. So my theory is, my ultimate theory is that the spirit world is in fact another dimension, and that there are beings in that dimension that pass back and forth, and that there's a physical quality at times to things from the spiritual world. And as our technology develops, we are occasionally picking up what might be crossing that barrier. And I think sometimes people see the things that cross that barrier, but also I think our instrumentation is beginning to pick up because it's gotten more advanced, whatever physical form that is. But it's not easily explainable, right? Because it doesn't obey the rules of physics in the three-dimensional world, right? So anyway, all right. I thought that was interesting, that because Robert Bigelow hasn't done a lot of interviews, and he's been pretty reclusive ever since he sold Skinwalker Ranch to a guy named Brandon Fugel, who lives in Salt Lake City. which is where I'm actually broadcasting from today, actually. Weird. Right across the street from Utah Valley. So it's weird. He gave this interview, and it's interesting that he basically got a meeting with President Trump, and Trump gave him 75 minutes. And think about everything that's on Trump's plate right now. And for him to give 75 minutes. All right, your comments on this are going to be very interesting. Hit that talk back. 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Name and town. Do you believe? What do you think they are? And have you seen one? 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
10: In 2005, investigators in Palm Beach, Florida began uncovering a dark secret.
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10: 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That man was Jeffrey Epstein, and he had set up a system designed to bring him underage girls. Local police and the federal government would investigate and, by their count, find dozens of victims. Epstein would become one of the world's most infamous predators, a man who could have faced decades in prison but served just 13 months in his own wing of a county jail.
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10: 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Truth and Lies, Jeffrey Epstein.
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34: And I'm Hannah Fry. We are talking randomness, meaning, and chaos. All of the sweet, easy subjects for today.
33: When was the

0: they don't find space aliens, because you know the United States government will have to give them some kind of benefit, free rent, medical, food stamps, let's pay for the college. It's bad enough with everybody else coming over into Kentucky. My goodness, we don't need space aliens. I bet Mitch McConnell is behind this.
1: Or he is one. News Radio 840 WHAS. I am Leland Conway. Space Alien Friday. I love it. Well, I don't know that space aliens need to go to college. Since they got here, they're a little smarter than us, but I get your point. The government would have to subsidize them in some way. I don't know.
0: Lord Leland, you just got me so upset. I'm going to have to go home and drink some Starbucks cocoa coffee.
1: What in the world is that?
2: Yeah, hey, Leland. This is Tony from the truck plant. Tuned in here. I thought I was listening to George Norrie and Coast to Coast. Got my days and nights mixed up. Good show, buddy.
1: I thought he was listening to George Norrie. Oh, my God.
3: David in Meade County, a retired physician, 100% believe there are living alien forms somewhere in our universe.
1: See, a lot of people say that. They say they believe that alien... This is the... To me, people that don't... People believe something's happening, but they don't want to quite admit it yet. And so the way that you do that is you go, yeah, there could, it's a big universe. There's probably something out there, but whether it's come here or not, bro, they're knocking on the door. You know, I don't know. Maybe. Whatever. It's
0: Leland, this old hillbilly up here in Pike County. I'm sorry about not giving you my name and town.
1: Now he's corrected the record. So, three things. I'm going to ask John. John, do you believe?
4: You know, I think I do. I do.
1: All right. What do you think they are?
4: I think they're a little bit more gruesome looking than, you know, the typical green thing that you see on TV and movies.
1: Really?
4: But I also
1: Wait, hold on.
4: Oh, go ahead.
1: No, pause for a second.
4: Yeah.
1: I need you to elaborate on that. Like
4: I think it's more like Predator type of alien versus like the cartoony
1: snap.
4: Green alien.
1: Okay. That's terrifying.
4: But I also think they probably have, I said this earlier, I think they have the ability to not look like themselves. Like
1: really?
4: More like humanoids.
1: Really? Okay. All right. So that's second question.
4: Uh-huh.
1: Have you ever seen one?
4: If I have, they didn't tell me.
1: Okay. Like, I was listening to this podcast the other day, and they're supposed to be different races of aliens. So they have some that they call the insectoids. And those are, I guess, kind of like what you're describing, the sort of Independence Day.
4: Shapeshifters.
1: You know, Predator type, right? Like that. Then there's the Nordics. And the Nordics are called Nordics because they look like, but they're taller, basically people from the Nordic countries. Like they're humanoid. They're slightly off, right? Like their eyes are bigger. And they're a little bit off, like kind of the uncanny valley, but they look like a human until you look at them and you're like, wait a minute, that's not a human being, right? There's something different. Long blonde hair, you know, kind of like almost elvish from Lord of the Rings, like that. And then there's, what did I say? The Nordics, the insectoids, and then there's the little gray men. And then there's like a fourth one, and I can't remember what that one was. But the fourth one
4: is Joe Biden. That
1: Joe Biden. That's perfect. I love it. Yeah. So supposedly that's who we've interacted with. And I want to go back to something that Bigelow said, and he said because he was talking about disclosure and the need for to cut through all the BS. That's Here's why I think there is a disinformation campaign afoot. I think disclosure of something is inevitable, but they're slow rolling it because people will be guilty of misdirecting U.S. funds and covering it up, and who knows what other kinds of atrocities to try to keep this secret. So in order to really get it out, there probably has to be some kind of amnesty program for those that were involved. And until we get that, I don't think we're going to get any kind of real clear information.

Nation. So fun on a Space Alien Friday. I hope you have a phenomenal weekend. I'm off a couple days next week, but we'll be back with you soon. I'm Leland Conway, News Radio 840 WHAS, live on your iHeartRadio app.

0: On August 4th, 1962, Marilyn Monroe died. 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
16: Welcome back in, Clay and Buck. Well, I don't know. Buck's got, he's sending in secret messages. Unidentified man from Nebraska listening to us on KFAB. Talkback A.
17: I wanted to recommend Buck Sexton's new book, Manufacturing Delusion. It's fantastic. For all of you that have an Omaha library card, I recommended it, and they purchased the book in an audiobook version of it. I highly recommend that you go and check out Buck Sexton's Manufacturing Delusion. A lot of questions get answered.
18: Well, thank you
16: that
18: so much.
16: Is awesome.
18: Cousin unidentified man for calling in, for supporting the family here. I'll just say, please don't get it from your local library, though. Please go buy it, if you don't mind. I'd prefer you buy the book or buy the audiobook, which is very, very aggressively priced in a good way, instead of all sharing the same copy of the book.
16: I co-sign on that, and we're going to get to some calls. Question for Buck. Can you say that you read a book if you listen to the audiobook? Or do you have to say, I listened to it? Like, if you say, I read, can you say, I read if you listen to an audiobook?
18: I am going to say that if you listened to the Manufacturing Delusion audiobook, I am fine with you saying to everyone that you read it. That's
16: right,
18: my answer for now.
16: Ross in North Carolina, he's coming clean. I mentioned that I might be dead at age of 14 if I hadn't been saved by my hands ending up on a buxom lass on the ice rink. And Ross, and I do remember somebody said right after I did it, that was the smoothest move I've ever seen, because it was totally accidental. But Ross, you're saying you used to accidentally run into women on the ice skating rink?
19: That's right, Clay. And let me tell you, you don't have the smoothest move. We had the smoothest move. We used to come up behind them and bump into them, knock them off balance, and then protect them from falling. Where do you think we grabbed?

0: #250 and say Clay and Buck.
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7: As you roll out this Friday afternoon, just a handful of problems to get in your way, including a crash working up at Blue Lick Road and Hutcherson Drive. At Dixie and Leroy, Shively Police take care of a crash there. Grade Lane up near the 65 ramps. An accident. Traffic looking good on 65 north and southbound between the Waterson Expressway and the Snyder Freeway. A little crowded on the Waterson eastbound as you make it up between Westport Road, Brownsville Road, and up to the ramps at I-71. Our next report in 10 minutes. I'm Bobby Yellis, News Radio 840 WHAS.
8: Hi, folks. With the updated forecast for this Friday afternoon, I'm WLKY Chief Meteorologist Jay Cardosi. Man, it's hot and humid out there, and we'll be dealing with more heat and humidity through the weekend. As a result of the high humidity, there could be a few stray afternoon storms, both this afternoon and again tomorrow, but those rain chances overall running pretty low. Low 90s today, heat indices middle and upper 90s. Tonight, we're back in the mid-70s. And look for lower 90s again on your Saturday. That's your forecast. I'm WLKY Chief Meteorologist Jay Cardosi.
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9: It's 3 o'clock. Partly cloudy skies, 91 degrees. I'm Paul Miles. A Louisville man went before a judge today on charges that he stole a Jefferson County public school bus on the first day of school. Scott Hooper is following the story.
10: 28-year-old Chance Osterbach was arraigned on theft, assault, and other charges.
11: Yeah, the owner of the stolen vehicle is Jefferson County Public Schools. He stole a school bus.
12: Okay.
11: He stole a, allegedly stole a bus from Central High School.
10: Police say Osterbach stole the bus early Thursday evening. There were no students on board. Osterbach allegedly drove it to Butchertown, where he hit two parked cars, then tried to run away from police. His bond was set at $50,000. I'm Scott Hooper.
9: Louisville Metro Police have made arrests in a series of auto break-ins around the city.
12: The LMPD's criminal interdiction unit, along with SWAT and the air unit, executed search warrants connected to a series of auto break-ins targeting trucks at local hotels. Investigators believe the suspects targeted those trucks because they thought guns might be inside. Police recovered multiple firearms, including several that had been reported stolen. Among those arrested are Deonco Taylor, Levante Edison, and Curtis Allen. An appeals court says construction on a new White House ballroom must stop unless Congress approves the project. Fox News Radio's Jared Halpern has more.
13: A defeat for the president at the U.S. Court of Appeals in D.C. A 2-1 ruling orders construction on a $400 million, 90,000-square-foot ballroom to stop. The judges say the ruling does not mean the administration may not ultimately construct the ballroom, but may not do so without first securing Congress's authorization. President Trump says the ballroom has long been sought by presidents, and the project has expanded to include new secure facilities at the White House, including a drone port and other defensive systems. The ruling does not take effect for at least 2 weeks to give the administration time to appeal. At the White House, Jared Halpern, Fox News.
12: Food, games, raffles, and live music are in Crescent Hill this weekend at the annual St. Joe's Picnic.
14: It's 177 years, a big, huge community event. Everything that we make goes to supporting our kids that live here on campus. It's always a lot of fun. There's lots of activities for kids, for adults.
12: And that's Amanda Gehring speaking to WLKY. She's the CEO of St. Joseph Children's Home, where the kids benefit from the picnic. Runs from 5 to 11 o'clock tonight, noon to midnight on Saturday. Children 17 and under must be accompanied by a supervising adult after 8 o'clock. Racing Louisville FC is riding some momentum as the team travels south to play the Orlando Pride tonight. Racing won 2 of 3 games last week. They climbed out of last place in the National Women's Soccer League standings. This is rookie defender Quincy McMahon.
15: It didn't come as like a surprise. I think it was definitely, we felt throughout the year and throughout the season, like with a couple of the results, that we were just right there. And so I think to finally get that final piece and to finally get like a strong performance that we have seen every day in practice, it was just like almost a relief and just like, okay, like we knew it was there. We knew we could do it.
12: Kickoff tonight in Orlando is at 7 o'clock, and you can listen to the match on Sports Talk 790. It was a disappointing July jobs report. Here's Fox Business reporter Lauren Simonetti.
16: The July jobs report, negative 23,000. Unemployment rate drops in July to 4.1% from 4.2% in June, and the same for the expectation. The number of unemployed drops from 7.1 million to 6.9 million. Where are other jobs? Well, manufacturing, bright spot, better than expected, created 5,000 jobs in the month, but again, a disappointing jobs report.
12: Checking Wall Street, stocks are a bit higher today. The Dow is up 100 points. The S&P up 35. The NASDAQ is up more than 1%, 267 points. More news at the bottom of the hour. 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
18: It is the Terry Miner Show, News Radio 840 WHAS. Terry has the day off. It's Joe Elliott filling in. All the news, weather, traffic, sports, information, and fun. You've come to count it on your way home. What has Terry been doing this 40, I think it's like 41 years or something. He's been here almost every afternoon doing this, and always enjoy filling in while he's taking a couple of days away. But as I say, he is back, or maybe I didn't say, he is back on Monday at his regular post here. Between now and 6 o'clock tonight, we'll keep you up to speed on things and have some, hopefully, some interesting stuff to sort of chew on throughout the afternoon here. Paul Miles joins us from the newsroom, as he generally does, to get us started here in the afternoon. And I don't know, Paul, you know, it's hard to know what to think about this, your lead story today. We had a gentleman who allegedly, he has the presumption of innocence in court, but I guess it's kind of hard. The evidence seems is pretty strong. They have the guy on the school bus. A guy steals a school bus, drives away, hits a couple of parked cars, and tries to avoid the police. Now, this may not be the brightest caper that a criminal has ever conceived.
12: No, I'm not sure what this fellow's problem is.
18: Yeah, I agree.
12: It's just allegations, but police say that his name is Chance Ottersback. He's 28 years old, and basically what happened, police say he stole a bus that was sitting at Central High School. This was early last night, Thursday evening. There were no students. Nobody was on the bus. Somehow he stole it, drove it into the Butchertown, Nulu area, hit two parked cars and also a building, ran away, and the police caught up with him at Waterfront Park. This morning, he was arraigned in jail in front of a judge. We learned a little bit more about what the charges are. They include theft, assault, criminal mischief, and the citation. The police arrest report says that Ottersback told officers he thought the buses were, quote, free today. I'm not sure what's going on with this fella's mind. He was bond set at $50,000. If he gets out, he'll be on the home incarceration program.
18: Yeah, I know there are some. The buses have been free. As TARC has kicked off its new schedule and all of that, but not free for you to drive.
12: Correct.
18: It's free.
12: That
18: free for you to get on the bus and ride, but no, you're not allowed to drive the bus.
12: Especially a school bus, yes.
18: Especially a school bus. I'm not sure that one's going to fly in court.
12: Yeah. So luckily nobody was on, no students,
18: right.
12: Nobody on board. So that's good.
18: There is this great story. I'd have to pull up the details on it, but there was actually a New York bus driver, and this may be like 50 years ago. And he drove the same route every day and did so for years. And one day he just took off, let everybody off, took off and said he was going to Florida. And they did capture the guy before he got to Florida, but...
19: wonder how they found him. Was he in a big, bright bus?
18: Yeah, it's kind of hard to hide, I would think, if you're in a bus. It's kind of hard to blend into the atmosphere there. But some people, I guess, you just kind of get that urge and you just can't turn it off. And what the hell, I'm going for it. I don't know.
12: On that same note, fellas, there was a story that came in this afternoon from Metro Police about some arrests they made. In a series of auto break-ins, and that's been a big problem in this town this summer. Don't know if it's one particular gang or a group of people or a group of individuals, but there's been a lot of car break-ins around the city, people getting their windows smashed out, and this is happening in no particular neighborhood. It's just all over town. We learned this afternoon that they made three arrests of guys who are suspected of auto break-ins. They're allegedly targeting trucks at local hotels. And police say they recovered multiple guns. They believe the suspects were targeting those trucks because they thought that guns might be inside. You may remember a couple of weeks ago, I went over to police headquarters and spoke with them about these auto thefts. And they told us, yeah, these thieves are targeting specifically trucks in town because they're more likely to have guns in them. They're also looking for like any identification on cars, like an NRA sticker or a military sticker or ID. That tells the thieves that, hey, there's a better chance that there might be a gun in that car. That's why the break-ins are happening.
18: That is really an interesting story and one that we had talked about. I think Vannetti said a couple of weeks ago that he's had a couple of break-ins, but he leaves his truck unlocked now because doesn't leave anything of any value in it. And he says it's been rifled through a couple of times, and there's no valuable things in it, so they just essentially leave it alone and move on to the next one. Now, Dwight Mitchell of LMPD says no, lock your car lock your truck, whatever it is, all the time. That's a bad idea. But Eddie says, well, I don't want to get a window broken, but you could still get a window broken. It did vandalism. I mean, you could still get a window broken anyway. But the word from the police is always lock your vehicle. So.
20: Yeah, I had my vehicle. I had my vehicle broken into twice.
19: Ooh,
20: and that is an unsettling feeling. The first time was they just rummaged through the glove box, didn't take anything. That was weird. And then the second time, though, because I drive a Kia, they said, you know, Kias were prone to being stolen.
19: Oh, that's right, yeah.
20: But
19: yeah.
20: I had the security update on it, so they couldn't get away with it. But there's no worse feeling than coming out of work, broad daylight, 3 o'clock in the afternoon, mind you, and seeing your car doors wide open, the alarm going off, and your dashboard ripped out. I mean, that's just a violated feeling.
19: Yeah, we had somebody go through here, I don't know, 6-9 months ago, and they just broke out some windows just looking for some stuff. And I saw that happening over at Norton Children's Hospital recently.
20: Yep.
19: Somebody posted something up from that. You know, and they just rummaged through. They're looking for some valuables.
21: And even if you don't have anything valuable in there, what it does, it ruins people's days, weeks. What you got to do, you know, there are some people where it's just a major inconvenience. Not only do you have to go through insurance to get a new window, you got to get a police report. Some people are in a hurry. They got to get to jobs. They got to go pick up their kids. Mm-hmm. They can't do any of that right now because they're dealing with some idiot who broke your window just so they can look around to see if you had a laptop or a handgun in the car.
20: Yeah, I've seen it to your point, Paul, they do it in broad daylight. It doesn't matter. It's not at night. It's not anything. They just do it anytime. It does not matter.
18: But Scott, what you said, I think, is even a more important point here, and that is that the violation that you feel.
20: Yeah.
18: Have you ever had your house getting broken into or your car broken into, something like that? I mean, it is just it's so unsettling because it just makes you feel so unsafe and so incredibly violated.
20: Yeah.
21: And I think, and I'm just guessing on this part, that a lot of thieves probably think nowadays no one's going to approach us because there's this fear. And police will tell you, don't approach these people, especially if there's a group of them, because one of them might be a lookout and there's a good chance they're armed and they'll shoot you.
20: Wow.
21: And I think the thieves know that. They can just go in the middle of the day, break into cars. Nobody is going to confront them because it's too dangerous to do that.
20: I know folks who work in retail that say that if people are shoplifting, don't stop them. Just let them go.
19: Supposed to let them go with the stuff. I've heard that too.
20: Let them go. In fact, some TikTok videos show people at retail outlets where they're literally walking around these people as they load up their cars and drive away. And there's nothing they can do.
15: I used to work retail for a little over a year, and I would see people walk around with carts full of things. Like, it was probably thousands of dollars worth of stuff, and we just had to watch them walk out. And it was actually the most insane thing to see because it's like, I actually cannot do anything. I just have to let them do it, and there's nothing I can do.
19: Well, you've seen the videos
18: store
19: of people.
18: Security or anything?
15: We do, but they can only do so much as well. I know multiple times we had the cops show up because they were able to detect it fast enough that these people were just filling the carts with random things, and the police would show up, and then they would be waiting outside for these people to try to walk out with thousands of dollars worth of junk in their carts. And then it was always entertaining to watch because they were like, I'm so shocked. How did I get caught?
19: You've seen the videos of people going in the Apple stores and stuff, and they're just ripping them off.
20: Yeah.
19: And they're being videoed. It's like they have no, comprehension or care, I guess. It's the
15: test phones that you can't even do anything with. Like, those test phones are so locked down that it's just a paperweight at that point. If you rip it out of the stand, then it just becomes a paperweight because it immediately just dies right after you rip it out.
20: Man, wow. I mean, come on. I remember the days it was like a kid would steal some caps from the dime store and the fear of God would be put into him. They were calling the cops. That was high crime.
19: The cops were not the worst thing that were going to happen. It was like getting home. Boy, that's days on end of madness.
18: Yeah. I never, if I get in trouble in school, I could always deal with the teachers. I never cared. But boy, if they were going to call home, I was in trouble. I didn't care. You couldn't scare me, Mr. History teacher, English, whatever it was. You really didn't bother me. But boy, if they called my parents,
0: Man, I was in a world of trouble.
20: And if it happened early in the morning, Joe, you'd have all day to think about it.
0: That's right. Please don't call. We'll work this out. Don't call my house. Yeah, we don't want them to know. But you know, it is a very different world now. But if you don't push back, I mean, you can only expect kids, not just kids, but people to be more brazen.
20: Yep.
0: If you don't push back, if there are no consequences to that, more and more people are just going to say, well, why not? Why shouldn't I just go out and do it?
20: Yep. Yep. And especially when it comes to, Joe, you mentioned earlier, when it comes to your house, I mean, that's why so many people are getting concealed carry now and legally acquiring a firearm. You know, that's the way you're going to protect yourself in your house. I mean, you'd be defenseless not to have one. So,
0: yeah, you know, I think it's really sad that we have to say that, but it is what it is.
21: I suspect, I hope it doesn't come to this, but, you know, one of these days, one of these car break-ins, it's going to turn ugly.
20: Mm-hmm. Yep.
0: Yes.
21: And that's going to change some things.
20: Yep.
0: Well, you would think it would. I mean, you would think. It is so brazen. That's the thing I think that bothers me so much is that these people who are doing it, they seem to have absolutely no fear of police or anything else.
20: Well, I can tell you, Joe, and I see it. And in fact, Gus and I were just talking about this. When I come down here early on Saturday mornings, if the weather's nice, I mean, it's like Night of the Walking Zombies. I mean, there are so many people hopped up on drugs that are just wandering the streets. And we find out a lot of people that break into these cars during the day, a lot of them are hopped up on drugs.
19: Yeah.
20: I mean, they'll come shatter a window. They don't even know what they probably don't even know they're doing it.
19: To Paul's point, what he said there is somebody's, you know, going to come out to their car and somebody's going to be breaking into it and they're going to be concealed carry and they're they're not going to hold back. They're going to shoot them. And the next you go, well, that person that was breaking in was, you know, they were a really good person and all that. Yeah. I'm going, well, then they shouldn't have been breaking in the car.
20: Right.
19: And
20: and
19: they turn it to the other direction. You know, this is such a tragedy, that person. Well, it is a tragedy, but, you know, there's consequences for actions.
20: And those emotions can be strong when you see somebody breaking into your own property.
19: Yeah,
20: I get it.
0: Now, I don't know what the law is. You can stop somebody from coming into your house, but if it's not in your house and it's your car, I don't know what kind of, what right, you know, do you have? How far can you go to stop them?
20: It's a good question.
0: I don't know the answer to that question. I mean, I'm sure there are people who know. I just don't know what that is, but I certainly understand. I think it'd be very hard to get a conviction on someone who was trying to stop someone from, you know, it was in their driveway or something, and somebody was breaking into their car.
20: Mm-hmm.
0: I don't know. I totally understand why people. I'm sorry. Go ahead. If we lost you there or not, but
1: I think they are having problems in there, so you're good. Yeah, they're working stuff out. I don't understand why people break into cars like that. Will just truly boggle my mind forever.
20: Hello.
1: Oh, hey, Scott.
0: I don't know. Okay, I think we've got Scott back here. We've had some problems with the equipment here. Apparently, live radio, folks. It's always fun.
1: Keeps you on your toes.
0: It does, but I don't really know where this ends. This seems to get worse, and people get more and more angry, and they get more and more defensive, and it's certainly understandable why they would get angry or defensive. You understand why there are many retailers who in some areas have just closed up shop and said, I'm not going to do this. We're losing too much money. It's more trouble than it's worth to serve this particular area or this, you know, whatever it is. We don't need to put ourselves and our employees at risk and lose money from all the shoplifters, et cetera, et cetera. I mean, I can't blame a retailer for saying, I've had enough. I'm done. I'm moving.
20: Reminds me of that movie Falling Down. Remember that one? And I think it was with Kirk Douglas, and he had it, and he was walking across town trying to get to his daughter's birthday, I believe it was, and he just had it. He had it with all the wrongdoers, and my man just he decided.
0: I do remember this.
20: Talking about that movie Falling Down there, Gus. Yeah, let me turn you on there. Yeah. I'm sorry. Yeah,
19: that's a great movie.
20: I mean,
19: movie.
20: He goes in just to get a cheeseburger, and he's had it.
19: And he's like, it doesn't look what your picture is up there. And they're like, we don't care. And he shot the place up.
20: Yeah, I don't condone shooting a place up over a cheeseburger. However, I think we've all been there.
19: Yeah. Just give me the cheeseburger in the picture. He shoots it. And it's like, we don't want to do what he does, But you feel exactly the way he's feeling. I get it.
20: And that's why when you mentioned that, Joe, that's what I was thinking. Are we getting to that point now? Are we going to, what's our breaking point? We all try to stay away from, you know, shoplifters and the stores, because the stores are trying to protect their personnel and we're trying to protect ourselves. But man, when do you push back and say enough is enough?
0: Well, I got to tell you, if I'm a retailer and I say we're losing so much money for theft and, you know, we have to, our security people are on guard all the time. I don't need this.
20: Yeah.
0: Why am I going to pour time and money and effort and all the problems it's going to cost me? I'll just move somewhere else. I don't need this.
20: That's it.
0: So I can clearly understand. We need to catch up with a quick break, but we're coming right back. Terry Miners has the day off. It's Joe Elliott filling in at News Radio 840 WHAS.
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3: Hi, folks. With the updated forecast for this Friday afternoon, I'm WLKY Chief Meteorologist Jay Cardosi. Man, it's hot and humid out there. And we'll be dealing with more heat and humidity through the weekend. As a result of the high humidity, there could be a few stray afternoon storms, both this afternoon and again tomorrow. But those rain chances overall running pretty low. Low 90s today, heat indices middle and upper 90s. Tonight, we're back in the mid-70s. And look for lower 90s again on your Saturday. That's your forecast. I'm WLKY Chief Meteorologist Jay Cardosi.
22: On August 4th, 1962, Marilyn Monroe died. 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The third way. I'm Jake Brennan. 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
24: Wildfires burning in the Pacific Northwest, California, and the Rockies are impacting air quality as the wildfire smoke pushes eastward, impacting the plains, including Omaha, Salina, and just south of Minneapolis. Meanwhile, brutal heat across the West today, and that will continue over the weekend in cities like Boise, Salt Lake City, and Phoenix. In the Northeast and Mid-Atlantic, expect muggy conditions with high humidity, making the air feel about 10 degrees warmer than it is. In Philadelphia, look for a high of 92, but with the heat index, it'll feel like 102. In the Mississippi River Valley, a round of storms moving eastward will bring scattered showers and possible thunderstorms to Indianapolis, Columbus, and up to Massachusetts. Most parts of the Northeast can expect light rainfall, but there could be localized flash flooding and travel disruptions. In the Southeast today, typical summertime temperatures with scattered tropical downpours. That's your national forecast. I'm Wendy Swanson.
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6: 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Traffic.
7: A little busy this afternoon if you're heading out of downtown. 71 southbound, we have an accident just out of the junction, just past I-64. Traffic's backed up into your junction ramps at this point. Also, traffic starting to build southbound and northbound on 65, but mainly southbound between Hospital Curve and out past Eastern Parkway. Also, watch for a stalled vehicle and a crash right around 65 southbound at the ramps there at the Waterson Expressway. Also, in the West End, we have a slow traffic flow heading up to the 64 split on the Georgia Powers westbound.
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7: A little busy this afternoon if you're heading out of downtown. 71 southbound, we have an accident just out of the junction, just past I-64. Traffic's backed up into your junction ramps at this point. Also, traffic starting to build southbound and northbound on 65, but mainly southbound between Hospital Curve and out past Eastern Parkway. Also, watch for a stalled vehicle and a crash right around 65 southbound at the ramps there at the Waterson Expressway. Also, in the West End, we have a slow traffic flow heading up to the 64 split on the Georgia Powers westbound.
3: Hi, folks. With the updated forecast, I'm WLKY Chief Meteorologist Jay Cardosi. Hot and humid out there. Temperatures reaching the low 90s. The heat index values mid and upper 90s. A lot of humidity, so an isolated storm cannot be ruled out. Any isolated storm chances wrap up this evening. We're back in the mid-70s, and we'll do it all over again tomorrow. Back near 90, a slight chance for an afternoon storm. That's your forecast. I'm WLKY Chief Meteorologist Jay Cardosi.
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0: At 3:30, partly sunny skies and warm 91 degrees. I'm Paul Miles. A sanctions package targeting Russia's economy clears the U.S. Senate. Jared Halpern has more from the White House.
1: The sanctions bill is among the most aggressive steps taken by U.S. lawmakers against Russia during President Trump's second term. Named for the late South Carolina Senator Lindsey Graham, the package penalizes countries continuing to purchase Russian oil and gas. Supporters say the measure will choke off a major source of revenue for Russian President Vladimir Putin to fund the war against Ukraine. President Trump has given his support to the bill, likely increasing its chances of passing the House when lawmakers return from an August recess next month. At the White House, Jared Halpern, Fox News.
0: It appears Todd Blanche has secured enough yes votes to be confirmed as the next U.S. Attorney General. This after Louisiana Senator Bill Cassidy just announced on the Senate floor that he plans to vote in favor of confirming the acting AG. The Senate could put Blanche's nomination to a vote today before the five-week August recess. The coroner has identified a woman who died in a double shooting in the Smoketown neighborhood last night. The scene was on East Jacob Street. Police found a man and a woman who had been shot. They both died. We've now learned the name of the woman. She is a 31-year-old Deidreana Elliott. There have been no reports of any arrests. At Metro Corrections this morning.
2: Good morning, Mr. Otterbach, sir. You're being charged with theft by unlawful taking or
0: disposition. A Louisville man was arraigned on charges that he stole a Jefferson County school bus on the first day of school, then crashed it. 28-year-old Chance Ottersback is facing theft, assault, and other charges. Bond set at $50,000. Police say Ottersback stole the bus from Central High School. There were no students on board. Health officials in Michigan are lifting an advisory against eating bagged salad as cases from a cyclosporiasis outbreak continue to decline. Consumers now advised to follow routine produce safety recommendations. The CDC says cases have been reported across 47 states. Michigan officials will continue monitoring the situation. The Odyssey has crossed the $1 billion mark at the worldwide box office. Christopher Nolan's movie reached the milestone before opening in China, which is set to hit theaters there on August 14th. It's the fifth film of the year to earn $1 billion behind Spider-Man, Toy Story, the Super Mario Galaxy movie, and Michael. The Powerball jackpot has now eclipsed $856 million.
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10: It's one of the top 10 largest grand prizes in Powerball history, with the lump sum payout currently standing at $372 million. And all it takes is $2 and a dream, with people already making plans in case of a win.
11: I think I wouldn't work anymore, and I'd travel Europe.
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10: The winner could get the jackpot in its entirety if they choose to receive an annual payment over 30 years. I'm Natalie Migliori.
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14: $372 million. Man, I'd feel like an all-star Major League Baseball player, NBA player. I mean, those guys, they don't make quite that much money, but you've got some NBA players signing for between $60 and $70 million now, and we're going to see our first $100 million player at some point, sooner than later, probably. It's Joe Elliott and Terry Miners, News Radio 840 WHAS. We were talking about this a little earlier here, right before the break. Scott Fitzgerald, we were talking about your car got broken into. I want to invite folks to jump on the iHeart Media app, hit the red button, the WHAS, go to WHAS, hit the red button, and tell us your story. You'll have 30 seconds. If your car has been broken into, what the police had to say, how they reacted, or I'm old school, I've got permission from the boss to do this. We can actually go to the telephones and actually talk to people. You talk to us, we'll talk back. That's the way we used to do it. We'll do it this way. I got permission. We had to go, we had to get the iHeart lawyers to sign off on this. It took 2 weeks to get this thing cleared, but we've got it. So 571-8484 and 800-444-8484. And give me a good accounting of what happened here, because you know, I don't want them to withdraw the permission or anything here anytime soon. So please, 571-8484 and 800-444-8484. If you have a story, if you have had your car broken into here recently, and I want to know what the police told you, if there was damage, what happened. I know this has become a recurring problem. I had a friend, younger guy, and he got his car broken into a couple of times. One time he thought, this is really goofy, but he would leave his car unlocked. And I asked him about it. He said he had his car broken into. It just came up in conversation. He said he had his car broken into a couple of times, and he said, but, you know, my car was unlocked. I said, why? And he goes, because I live in a really nice neighborhood. Mm. And I said, well, how did that work out for you? That does not matter. The first time they stole his AirPods and things, and he thought he had just misplaced them. But the second time, he actually had his gun in the car. He had a permit, had his gun in the car, and, of course, the gun was gone. And then the light kind of went on, and I think it's fair to say he locks his car every day now. But, you know, that's sort of closing the barn door after the horse is gone. But, yeah, it's a dangerous situation.
4: You'd think that, Joe, your insurance company would say, because if you have insurance on that firearm, that the insurance company would, the first question they'd ask, did you lock your car? And you'd think you'd want to have it locked, because I know when folks were like warming their cars up when it was cold, and people would come along and steal their car, and insurance companies are like, did you leave it running? Well, yeah. Well, no wonder it got stolen, and they're not covering it. So I'm just,
14: well, I was going to say that's the next question. Will it be covered if you leave your car unlocked? Mm-hmm. I guess everyone's going to say they locked their car because, you know, they want coverage. But yeah, it's, you don't put yourself at risk. I guess that's the thing. Yeah. If you have a chance to lock your car, I mean, I would think that you lock your car. I would just think it's dangerous, even if you don't have anything in it, to leave your car unlocked.
4: Mm-hmm.
14: But I do understand the idea. We had this conversation on this station several weeks ago about, you know, I don't want to get my window broken, so I just leave the car unlocked and don't put anything of any value in it. But that seems so violative to me. I'm going to lock the car.
4: Yeah, exactly. Same here. I'm going to lock the car, because anything of value in there, Joe, that I have insured, I want to make sure I don't give the insurance company any excuse to tell me,
14: right,
4: hey, we're not going to cover you. And to your point, Joe, if somebody's out there and they're in the insurance business and they want to hit us up on the talkback or give Joe a call, I'd be curious. What if someone leaves a firearm in a car and it's insured, the car was left unlocked and somebody steals the firearm, is the firearm still covered?
14: Yeah, that's it. And if there's damage to your car, what happens?
4: Sure.
14: And of course, people have deductibles, and you know, that plays into it sometimes. I mean, depending on what the damage is, but it ain't cheap to get your window repaired.
4: No, and Joe, you know, I was telling you, when I got my dash ripped out, you know, it was, my insurance company was great, but, and Paul Miles mentioned something, and it kind of struck a chord with me. It does inconvenience you. For example, I walked out, I was leaving a little early that day because I was wanting to get to the gym, and I was walked out of there at 3 o'clock. I didn't leave that parking lot until close to 5:30, 6 o'clock, almost 6:30, because my wife had to come down and get me. I had to wait for the tow truck. I had to file a police report. And that was just to get it to the mechanic.
14: Right.
4: To fix it.
14: Right.
4: And then I got to call the insurance company. I got to be on the phone with the insurance company. And then I got to figure out what my wife and I are going to do. Do I have to go get the rental car? Are we going to split up the car? And all that good stuff. Fortunately, I have a great insurance agent. Top notch. Been with them since I moved to Louisville. They took care of it for me. But it does cause a headache. And I did find out, though, that through all this, Kias were covered under, there was a lawsuit that was out, a class action lawsuit where Kia was reimbursing you for like deductible expenses and all that stuff. And that wasn't cheap, to your point. And I'm still waiting to hear back on that settlement. It went through some appeals, and it's still in the process. And I'm waiting to hear back on the settlement now to see if I can get that. So it's just a giant hassle, man. So if you can lock your car, just lock your car.
14: But it is incredibly unsettling, and
4: yes,
14: it is. There's a tremendous violation. Plus, and I don't. We're not whining here, but think about all your time. Think about. I mean, I'm sure you had other things that you wanted to do that afternoon. Instead, your whole afternoon is spent taking. You know, getting everything the I's dotted and the T's crossed and all that goes with that. And that's a several hour process sometimes. So yeah, it's pretty rough. Let's talk to Brad. You're on News Radio 840 WHAS. Hey Brad, how are you?
5: Hey, pretty good guys. How y'all doing?
14: We're good.
5: I got my car broken into. Me and a buddy of mine back in the day, I say back in the days, back in the late '80s, and woke up, spent the night over his house, him and his wife. And I got up the next morning and I saw that screwdriver sticking in my car, and his back window was busted out. Anyway, long story short, they stole all our stereo equipment out of it, and I got so mad, I went around to all the pawn shops, and I was asking around for all that stuff, and there was somebody that overheard me at the story of my stuff getting stolen, and lo and behold, they went and ratted that guy out. State police got involved, and I got my stuff back.
14: Hmm. Wow.
4: Nice.
14: Now, there's a story with a happy ending. So you were able to get your stuff back. I bet that doesn't happen very often. I would bet most people, I'm really glad that worked out for you, but I would bet most people just never see their stuff again.
5: I bet, yeah, you're right, but I was determined to go find it, and I just went around to all the pawn shops and got lucky and got our stuff back. But, yeah.
14: Good.
4: So how did that make you feel, my man, after, you know, somebody lifted your equipment? I mean, they got into your personal space, and do you still think about that today when you lock your car up?
5: Oh, absolutely. Yeah. I always keep it locked, absolutely. And, yeah, I got an alarm on it. But, yeah, it's total violation when you get your stuff stolen. You really feel vulnerable. And it's just there's no sense in it.
4: Yeah.
14: Wow. Yeah, I can understand why people get so angry and have concealed carry and all that, you know, and all that goes with that, because there's nothing more violated than, there's nothing worse than having your space. Obviously, if you have some sort of an injury, but I mean, there's nothing worse than having your space really violated. It just gives you a sense of vulnerability and uncertainty, and it's a mess. I'm glad it worked out for you, though, Brad. It's a great story, man. Thanks very much for the call. We'll take a quick timeout. We're coming right back. 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
3: Hi, folks. With the updated forecast for this Friday afternoon, I'm WLKY Chief Meteorologist Jay Cardosi. Man, it's hot and humid out there, and we'll be dealing with more heat and humidity through the weekend. As a result of the high humidity, there could be a few stray afternoon storms, both this afternoon and again tomorrow, but those rain chances overall are running pretty low. Low 90s today, heat indices middle and upper 90s. Tonight, we're back in the mid-70s. And look for lower 90s again on your Saturday. That's your forecast. I'm WLKY Chief Meteorologist Jay Cardosi.
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10: News Radio 840 WHAS, Joe Elliott here in Terry Miners, and Scott Fitzgerald, who you hear in the morning doing sports, is working a double shift today. So
11: right,
10: Scott's
11: on.
10: Got all the you got all the sports for us today.
11: Right on, Joe. And then you and I are going to talk tomorrow morning as well. And
10: absolutely.
11: And the weekend. Lots to talk about there. And yeah, it's weird to see Forest Street Live with the lights on. I'm talking about natural lights, daylight, sunlight. It's just odd, but it's nice. I love coming down here in the afternoon. Hey, Joe, yeah, we got a lot to talk about, my man. A lot to unpack in the 2 hours we're together here. Got the Wyndham on here in the studio. Our own Justin Thomas. My man just missed back-to-back birdies on 10 and 11 right now. He is holding steady. He's tied for 15th. He's up 8 spots from the first round. He's at, looks like minus 7 total. He's on a minus 3 right now as he gets ready to tee off on, oh, he missed him on 9 and 10. He's getting ready to tee off on 11. So we'll keep an eye on JT and see how he does here at the Wyndham. How about some football? The Louisville Cardinals opening fall camp along Floyd Street yesterday. One of the biggest headlines, of course, came from the future of the program. 4-star wide receiver commit Jahide Brown, one of the highest rated recruits in Louisville history, was on hand to watch practice despite heavy interest from powerhouse programs

0: Three teams in the 12-team playoff will be able to select their preferred bowl path, choosing the quarterfinal and semifinal destinations in order of seeding. Previously, only the number one overall seed had that ability. How about some Kentucky basketball? They opened the doors of Rupp Arena for a surprise practice yesterday, giving Big Blue Nation an early look at Mark Pope's second Wildcats team. A few hundred fans watched 90 minutes of action, with the biggest takeaway being Kentucky's emphasis on pace, spacing, and shooting. They hope to be one of the most aggressive three-point shooting teams in the country. Freshman guard Mason Williams continued to impress, while center Frank Kempang returned to action in full contact work. Meanwhile, Pope is still searching for that one more impact addition because of the NCAA eligibility rule change. A lot of people think that could be Michigan State's Jackson Kohler. The Little League World Series U.S. Regionals are beginning this weekend. Tammy Trujillo has the details.
1: The Southeast and Southwest tournaments started Thursday, with the Midwest region joining them today. Five regional tournaments begin on Saturday, and the Mid-Atlantic and West regions follow on Sunday. The Little League World Series starts on August 19th in Williamsport, Pennsylvania. I'm Tammy Trujillo.
0: Tammy, thank you so much. And this as the Daviess County Little League softball team is one win away from playing for a World Series championship. They advanced to the Little League Softball World Series semifinals with a 2-0 shutout win over the Guyana Little League from Puerto Rico. Daviess County plays again tomorrow at 3 Eastern. And we'd be remiss if we didn't mention yet again another Kentucky softball team already celebrating a world title. Big tip of the hat to the Fern Creek 8U Softball All-Stars. They win the 2026 Babe Ruth World Series championship. They defeat Millery, Alabama, 14-7. Louisville Mayor Craig Greenberg recognizing the team this week, proclaiming Tuesday Fern Creek 8U Softball World Series Championship Day in honor of the players, coaches, and families, Joe. So we got some action going here in Kentucky in the Little League World Series, that's for sure.
2: You know, we haven't talked about this much, but we have a great history, great tradition of great softball in this town and in this region.
0: Yes, sir.
2: For many years, going back, and it's great recreation for so many people who have played softball for years and stuff. But I mean, some of the leagues, some of the competition has just been stellar.
0: Oh yeah,
2: and that's been going on. Since I was a kid, it's been a great activity for so many people. And the softball, people tell me the quality of that softball in Kentuckiana is really top drawer.
0: Oh, and so, you know, it's one sport I love to watch, Joe, and you and I talk on Saturdays about being baseball fans, but I watch the ladies play softball, and I mean, there is no way I'm hitting a 65-mile-an-hour fastball from one of these ladies. I mean, they whip that thing down there, and this isn't just, you know, your church league lobbing over there so you can get a hit. I mean, they're slinging, and it's a fun sport to watch. It moves, it goes, and I'm glad that, to your point, we have such a great representation here, because it's a fun sport to watch.
2: Yeah, you know, there was, years ago, a professional softball league, and we had the Kentucky Bourbons. This was in the late 1970s, early 80s. And in fact, great trivia question, what was the first live game ever televised on ESPN? It was the Kentucky Bourbons versus the Milwaukee Slits. It was professional softball. Now, you got to remember, this was back in the days when ESPN had softball and Australian rules football and billiards, and, you know, they had absolutely no, they had some college basketball, but they had no major league, you know, agreements with any of the power sports or anything. Yeah, that was the first, they did SportsCenter. I don't remember the date, but it was 1979. They did SportsCenter, and then we went live to Louisville, the Milwaukee Slits hosted by the Kentucky Bourbons.
0: Wow.
2: And that was the first game, first live event on ESPN. We'll take a quick time out. The news is next on News Radio 840 WHAS.
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13: As traffic starts to build this afternoon, seeing a slow flow on 65 southbound through Hospital Curve through that construction zone all the way out past U of L. Also, we have slow traffic on the Clark Memorial Bridge. A little busy up on the Snyder Freeway southbound around Taylorsville Road and Billtown Road. Plus, we have an accident reported now on the Snyder Freeway westbound at the ramps there at I-65. If you spot traffic problems, call the Rates Fence Traffic. Tip line 479-2337. Next report in 10 minutes. I'm Bobby Ellis, News Radio 840 WHAS.
14: Hi, folks. With the updated forecast for this Friday afternoon, I'm WLKY Chief Meteorologist Jay Cardosi. Man, it's hot and humid out there, and we'll be dealing with more heat and humidity through the weekend. As a result of the high humidity, there could be a few stray afternoon storms, both this afternoon and again tomorrow, but those rain chances overall running pretty low. Low 90s today, heat indices middle and upper 90s. Tonight, we're back in the mid-70s. And look for lower 90s again on your Saturday. That's your forecast. I'm WLKY Chief Meteorologist Jay Cardosi.
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15: It's 4 o'clock. Partly sunny skies, 92 degrees. I'm Paul Miles. Louisville Metro Police have made arrests in a series of auto break-ins around the city. Sandy Collins has details.
16: It was a collaborative effort, the Criminal Interdiction Unit, SWAT, and the Air Unit executing search warrants for a series of auto break-ins that targeted trucks at local hotels. The investigators say that the suspects specifically targeted those trucks because they thought guns might be inside. They did recover multiple firearms, including several that had been stolen. Deonco Taylor, Levante Edison, and Curtis Allen were arrested. The charges include receiving stolen property and gun charges. I'm Sandy Collins.
15: The coroner has identified two people who were shot to death last night in the Smoketown neighborhood. A man and a woman found on East Jacob Street. They are 28-year-old Arvante Equadrius Owens and 31-year-old Deidreana Elliott. Police have not reported any arrests in the case. A Louisville man was jailed after allegedly stealing a Jefferson County public school bus on the first day of school. 28-year-old Chance Ottersback was arraigned on theft, assault, and other charges. His bond set at $50,000.
9: Judge, she is a moderate low risk. We could do HIP.
10: Then it's also no contact, yes, of stolen vehicle.
17: I'm sorry. He ran after that, so I believe he's a threat, risk, and a danger. He told the police the buses were free to pay.
15: Police say Ottersback stole the bus from Central High School early Thursday evening. He allegedly drove it to Butchertown, where he hit two parked cars and a building. There were no students on the bus. The St. Joe's Picnic is this weekend. It's the 177th annual edition of the picnic at St. Joseph Children's Home on Frankfurt Avenue.
18: It's always a lot of fun. There's lots of activities for kids, for adults, everything from the cake booth to pull tabs to blackjack to kids' games. It's just a wonderful weekend.
15: St. Joseph CEO Amanda Gehring speaking to WLKY. The picnic runs from 5 to 11 tonight at noon to midnight on Saturday. Children 17 and under must be accompanied by a supervising adult after 8 o'clock. On the sports schedule, the Louisville Bats are on the road tonight at St. Paul. Louisville City FC will host San Antonio tomorrow night at Lynn Family Stadium. The women of Racing Louisville play tonight at Orlando. Rookie forward Maya Lardner and Racing are coming off two wins in three matches last week.
19: How we performed on Saturday was a huge testament to, like, we knew that we are capable of winning how we did at Angel City. So just turning it around and kind of making a statement on Saturday and getting that second win. And I think that was really good and will give us a lot of momentum going into Orlando.
15: Louisville and Orlando play at 7 o'clock tonight. You can hear the game on Sports Talk 790. Stocks have ended the week on a positive note. The Dow gained 152 points today. The S&P added 48. The NASDAQ was up more than 1%, 342 points. More news at 4:30. I'm Paul Miles, News Radio 840 WHAS.
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2: 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Joe Elliott filling in today. Terry is back at his regular post here on Monday. And boy, data center seems to be the thing that is just getting so many people wound up. And you know, we had a chance to talk to Anthony Piacentini a little earlier this week about data centers in Louisville, and we've got a moratorium that is looks like is going to take place here. The full Metro Council will vote on this, I guess, next Thursday. Is it Wednesday or Thursday? Anyway, it will be sometime next week. They will vote on this. And by the way, I'll play that conversation for you with Anthony Piacentini tomorrow morning on our early Saturday morning show, Kentuckiana's Saturday Morning News, and give you some full details on that. But you know, we really are having an issue all over the country with these data centers. And I understand that it's a scary thing for a lot of people because they don't trust big tech. I think that's what's really going on here. This is kind of a way to bash big tech, to get back at big tech. And they say, well, we'll just slow down the data centers, or we'll stop the data centers. I understand that a lot of people don't want them in their neighborhoods, particularly the mega data centers. And I don't think that's going to happen anytime soon. Now, we do have one. We actually have a couple of dozen smaller data centers around the Louisville area. We have one large data center that's going into that's being built, has been approved to be built now, and we've had some people who are very upset about that. But you know, at some point, this is going to come. The question is it going to be sooner or later? And are we going to be the ones who say no when everybody else essentially says yes? We're going to lose out on a lot of this stuff. There's some really important issues here. I would certainly be the first one to say that. The cost of electricity and, you know, water issues and it's safety issues and all the things that could be part of that. I get it. I totally understand why people would be concerned about this issue. But at the same time, it's coming. I think there's no question
20: the data centers are coming. We've had Andy Beshear with an executive ruling on data centers, and he's going to essentially, bottom line is he's asking for a lot more information. If you're looking to put up a data center, there's going to be a lot more hoops you're going to have to jump through, a lot more information you're going to have to give. And I have no problem with all that. I think that's a good thing, but I also think that the data centers are coming. I don't think there's much doubt about that. This is, you know, we're not going to hold back progress. But you've had some protests. There is a Stop Data Centers group that has been protesting virtually every chance they can, whether it's Mayor Greenberg or somebody else. I'm sure they'll be at the Metro Council meeting again next week, and they say it's time that we stop this. But I'm not quite sure what the alternative would be. I don't think we're going to slow down technology. And when you look at what China's doing and what other countries are doing and what other parts of the country are doing, I just think it's going to be very unlikely that we're going to be able to stop. We're going to be able to stop the progress. We might be able to slow it down for a while, and we should certainly have some safeguards on it. And, you know, this is another thing that we'll talk about a little later on this afternoon. We've got all kinds of AI problems, and I really think that is what's leading to all this concern about the data centers. We've got these various bots who are constructed here, and they will break into other websites and data, not data centers, but they'll break into to other AI operations. And we just had we had Meta, one of the Meta ones, do this earlier this week. So, I mean, there's a lot of questions to be answered on the issue of the technology, and we'll be talking more about that throughout the day here on News Radio 840 WHAS. First, though, we'll get the latest on sports. Always a lot going on but over the weekend, and Scott Fitzgerald is here. He's got the latest in sports coming up next on News Radio 840 WHAS.
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20: So lots of folks with outdoor weekend plans.
22: Yeah.
20: Are you going to get rained on? That's the big question, Jay Cardozzi.
22: Chances are pretty small, Joe, but there is a chance, especially during the heat of the afternoon and early evening hours. I know we got the St. Joe's picnic going on. We got the car shows going on. There's just a lot of things happening also in individual neighborhoods as well. A lot of people want to get out and enjoy, and there is going to be ample opportunity to do exactly that and enjoy lots of dry time. Certainly hot and humid time, but lots of dry time as well. But I do want you to be prepared that an isolated storm could pop up. This is a typical early August weather pattern, and it's going to continue through the weekend. So here are your details for the rest of today into the early evening. Most will be dry, but I can't rule out an isolated storm popping up right through 8, 9 o'clock tonight. Temperatures will be in the lower 90s. We're 75 tonight, back into the low 90s tomorrow, that same general weather pattern. Sunday rolls along, and I think it's a dry day pretty much everywhere. So we're going to take out any and all rain chances, as small as they might be, and high temperatures still. Hot, low 90s. So expect low 90s during the afternoon hours this weekend, middle 70s at night. Right now, Joe, we have 91 degrees. Heat index is 98.
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20: Radio 840 WHAS, it's Joe Elliott here in for Terry. Scott Fitzgerald is at the sports desk this afternoon. What's going on, Scott?
30: All right, Joe, we got plenty going on today, buddy. How about the NFL they played last night? What a dramatic finish in that matchup between the Cardinals and the Panthers. Meanwhile, just up the road, the Indianapolis Colts have locked up their biggest offensive star, agreeing to a 2-year contract extension with Jonathan Taylor. That keeps the former NFL rushing champion in Indianapolis through the 2028 season. The deal is worth up to $47 million, with $39 million guaranteed, making Taylor one of the league's highest paid running backs. Right guard Matt Gonsalves says they love the fact that he's back, and that creates a whole new energy And, well, he should know. He's got a block for the guy this year, and that's going to be no secret lost on the big fella out of Pitt.
5: It's exciting. I mean, you know, definitely he's he works his behind off, so, you know, he definitely earned it, and, you know, the atmosphere, you know, definitely gets excited for him, and we're all here for him. We're all going to, you know, keep pushing for him, and, yeah, it was great.
30: Yeah, now the focus shifts to what's next. General Manager Chris Ballard still has his salary cap room to work with priorities including extending All-Pro guard Quentin Nelson while adding veteran help at wide receiver and, of course, pass rusher. Names still on the free agent market include Keenan Allen, Joey Bosa, and Von Miller as Indianapolis continues to push toward the playoffs. Colts' first preseason game, by the way, took on the Patriots Thursday at Gillette Stadium. Kentucky football is moving forward without wide receiver Hardly Gilmore IV. The former four-star recruit has been dismissed from the program after violating team rules. Gilmore showed promise, of course, during his time in Lexington, recording 34 catches for 466 yards and 2 touchdowns. But injuries and multiple stops in the transfer portal made it for an up-and-down season with the Wildcats. Meanwhile, former Kentucky head coach Mark Stoops, he's beginning his new chapter. Photos are surfacing, of course, of the former Kentucky head man in burnt orange. Why? Because he's now on the staff of Steve Sarkisian at Texas. He spent 13 seasons with the Wildcats. Got to admit, it looks a little weird. You can get used to it, but I'm sure he kind of likes the spotlight being off him for a change, for sure. How about we turn to baseball now? How about these guys?
6: Throwing strikes, at least he did in that start.
7: Ellie swings, sends a high fly ball, pretty well hit the other way. Soderstrom back out of room. It is gone. Ellie drives it out of here to left, an opposite field home run. His 19th home run of the year, and he gives the Reds an early lead.
30: Yeah, who are these Reds, and what did you do with the old ones? That's my man Tommy Thrall, together with the Cowboy, two of my favorite broadcasters in all of baseball and the radio. The Reds, of course, sweeping the A's. They take their hot streak into the nation's capital tonight. Winners of 6 of their last 7 and 13-6 since the All-Star break. Unfortunately, though, Hunter Greene was placed back on the IL. Again, with more of that elbow soreness. Cincinnati will go with a bullpen game. They're going to start righty Chase Petty. If Petty can give skipper Tito Francona a couple solid innings, it'll set up the rest of the bullpen. And looking ahead, don't be surprised if more young talent joins Hector Rodriguez in the Natty next month. Righty Jose Acuna owns a 3.54 ERA with 90 strikeouts and 84 innings between AA and AAA. Outfielder Carlos Jorge earned a promotion to Louisville after batting 330 at Chattanooga. He's viewed as one of the organization's best defensive center fielders. Of course, we'll have the bats and St. Paul tonight on Talk Radio 1080 WKJK. Being a Reds and Tigers fan, obviously it looks a little different seeing Tarek Skubal in Dodger blue. I don't hate him, though. I know a lot of people that hate him. Our own Paul Miles doesn't because he's a fan. But if you hated the Dodgers before, check this out. The Dodgers became the first Major League Baseball team to gross more than $1 billion in revenue in 2025. That's according to ESPN's Jeff Passan, who says Shohei Ohtani earns more than $100 million per year on the field, or excuse me, off the field. That comes from sponsorships and advertisements. Ohtani signed a 7-year, $700 million contract before the 2024 season. He's making just $2 million a year from it until the final year after deferring $680 million at the end of his contract. Passan calls the Dodgers a Shohei Ohtani show corporation with the tourist business opportunities and merchandise sales they brought in after signing the international superstar. He believes they will gross more than $1 billion yet again this year. The Dodgers getting it done, no doubt about it. Hey, as Paul Miles has been mentioning, and we'll talk more about this tomorrow, Racing Louisville looks to keep its momentum rolling tonight. They've got a road match against the Orlando Pride. Racing has won 2 of its last 3 matches, including a 2-1 victory over Chicago, and already owns wins over Orlando earlier this season. Rookie defender Miren Gacic is coming off her first professional goal, and what's becoming a rapidly well-known group of young players for Racing Louisville. I had a chance to sit down with Racing Louisville's Jeff Melby, who used to be a newsman extraordinaire on this station, and we had a conversation about Gacic and a number of other players.
8: Coming out of Ohio State, wasn't necessarily the highest regarded, but she has impressed them so significantly. They think she's one of the best defenders on the team. She's earned a starting spot the last several weeks now after not playing much. much at the beginning of the season, so she's really coming into her own. Gets that goal, her first professional goal against Chicago, and she's one to watch going forward.
30: Right on. Kickoff is set for 7 o'clock in Orlando, and Racing will be back home for back-to-back matches at Lynn Family Stadium, but we will have the match for you coming up tonight on Sports Talk 790. Bellarmine Women's Soccer is back on the Owsley B. Frazier pitch for the first time this season. They're going to welcome Murray State in exhibition play tomorrow afternoon at 1 o'clock. The match will serve as a homecoming for Murray State senior forward Ava Robertson. She was an All-State selection, if you remember, out of North Oldham. And finally, four Kentucky sports legends will be honored as part of the Kentucky Sports Hall of Fame class of 2026. The newest class includes Lexington native and Olympic sprinter Tyson Gay, Lebanon native and longtime basketball official Lisa Mattingly, Louisville native, and maybe you've heard of this guy, two-time NBA champion, former Kentucky Wildcat, Rajon Rondo, an Ashland native and former Cy Young Award winner, Brandon Webb. Rondo, of course, started Eastern High School and for the Cats before becoming that four-time All-Star selection and winning those championships with the Lakers and, of course, Boston. The class of 2026 will be celebrated October 29th at Freedom Hall here in Louisville. Joe, that's a look at sports at News Radio 840 WHAS.
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30: Stone, because they're losing, people are losing patience. I mean, the sugar rush will last with college football, but you know, you don't know what you're doing eligibility wise. You don't know what you're doing with NIL, and it's just the dog chasing its tail over and over and over.
20: Yeah, we should point out that if the Senate approves this by 60 votes, then it will go to the House, and the House will need to approve it.
9: Israel, on this afternoon, we have an act.
20: The president has said that he will sign it.
9: Israel,
20: if it in fact gets to the desk. So we'll see what happens here. And I think there's a possibility that the House could change some of the rules. Then you'd have to have a subcommittee for both the House and Senate. So we, you know, hammer out the differences and then vote on all this. So we've still got a ways to go here.
30: It's not
20: a done deal.
30: No.
20: But you've got, and I, you know, while I have some problems with the bill,
30: so does that eagle, evidently.
20: apparently, that's true. It's the revenge of the killer computers. Yes, I don't know what's going on here with the studio stuff.
30: But they do have a long way to go.
20: Yes,
30: they're going to get this resolved. But Joe, I think it's clear. We got to get something. Yeah. Give us a morsel. Give us a nugget of something.
20: Yeah, I think something. I don't know what it is, but we've got to turn down the chaos is really kind of where we are on this. Okay. All right, so we'll take a quick break, see what happens here. Paul Miles has got news coming up next, and then more straight ahead. It's the Terry Miner Show. Joe Elliott filling in, News Radio 840 WHAS.
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14: 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Epstein would become one of the world's most infamous predators, a man who could have faced decades in prison but served just 13 months in his own wing of a county jail.
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14: 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Truth and Lies, Jeffrey Epstein.
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37: Getting busy this afternoon. I have an accident now working on 71 northbound, just north of the junction between the junction and Zorn Avenue. All the northbound lanes are shut down, so that's causing delays there. 64 eastbound, slow out of downtown, out past the tunnels. You're backed up on the 2nd Street Bridge. 65 southbound, slow as you head out of downtown, out towards Eastern Parkway and U of L. Also, watch for a crash working on the Waterson westbound up around I-65. Also, watch for another problem with a stalled vehicle on 64 eastbound near the Georgia Powers Expressway. If you spot traffic problems, call the Rates Fence Traffic Tip Line. 479-2337. Next report in 10 minutes. I'm Bobby Yellis, News Radio 840 WHAS.
38: Hi, folks. With the updated forecast, I'm WLKY Chief Meteorologist Jay Cardosi. Hot and humid out there. Temperatures reaching the low 90s. The heat index values mid and upper 90s. A lot of humidity, so an isolated storm cannot be ruled out. Any isolated storm chances wrap up this evening. We're back in the mid-70s, and we'll do it all over again tomorrow. Back near 90, a slight chance for an afternoon storm. That's your forecast. I'm WLKY Chief Meteorologist Jay Cardosi.
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1: At 4:30, partly sunny skies and warm 91 degrees. I'm Paul Miles. President Trump is making a mining push in the U.S. Speaking at an industry roundtable this afternoon, Trump spoke on the importance of mining rare earth minerals used in everything from military weapons to cars.
2: We're rebuilding the national defense stockpile and investing more than $12 billion in a brand new strategic mineral reserve. And we're protecting American workers with historic tariffs on foreign copper, aluminum, steel.
1: He announced more than $100 million in grants to boost American mining schools and training. The coroner has identified two people who were shot to death last night in the Smoketown neighborhood. A man and a woman found on East Jacob Street. They are 28-year-old Arvante Owens and 31-year-old Deidreana Elliott. Police have not reported any arrests in that case. Police have made arrests in a series of auto break-ins around the city. The LMPD Criminal Interdiction Unit, along with SWAT and the Air Unit, executed search warrants connected to a series of auto break-ins targeting trucks at local hotels. Police believe the suspects targeted those trucks because they thought that guns might be inside. Among those arrested are Deonco Taylor, Levante Edison, and Curtis Allen. Former CNN anchor Don Lemon is asking a federal judge to dismiss charges tied to his coverage of an anti-immigration enforcement protest. Lemon's attorneys argue the case is a vindictive prosecution. They claim the Trump administration targeted him because of his journalism. Lemon was indicted on federal civil rights and conspiracy charges after protesters interrupted a church service in St. Paul, Minnesota, and he has pleaded not guilty. Hundreds of thousands are expected to gather in South Dakota for the annual Sturgis Motorcycle Rally. More from Fox News Radio's Tanya J. Powers.
3: The Sturgis Motorcycle Rally is one of the largest motorcycle meetups in the world and brings enthusiasts to the Black Hills of South Dakota. The rally dates back to the mid-1930s with the first Black Hills Classic race, where just 9 riders took part. These days, riders can explore sites like Spearfish Canyon, Mount Rushmore, and the Crazy Horse Memorial. Some of the events scheduled include demo rides and bike shows, stunt competitions, and concerts from Miranda Lambert, Lainey Wilson, Sammy Hagar, Megadeth, David Lee Roth, and more. The 2026 Sturgis Motorcycle Rally runs through Sunday, August 16th. Tanya J. Powers, Fox News.
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4: Miners at News Radio 840 WHAS. And if you're an empty nester or if you've got kids, adult children living at home, you might find this story interesting. There's a young lady, Scott Fitzgerald, you'll find this story interesting because your kids are in their 20s in that age group.
5: Yes, sir.
4: We have a young lady on TikTok. She has gone to TikTok looking for a little support. Mom has apparently laid down the law, and here's the situation here, which I think is really kind of interesting. She's a 22-year-old college student. She is living at home, but mom has recently laid down 8 rules. You may have seen this story. This is a contract that basically resembles a landlord's agreement. Young lady named of Kayla, she's not very happy with this. She put out a TikTok video. It's gotten about 3 million views, and lots of people are commenting on Kayla's contract. And I can certainly understand this. It may be a little harsh, but mom has laid down the law to Kayla. Kayla says she's barely at home, but mom says if you're going to live here, you're going to be under my roof. This is what your parents used to say, and you found yourself saying it when you swore you never would, right? This is my thing. If you live here, you follow our rules.
5: Yeah.
4: But there's something to be said for that. You certainly understand that when you're a parent, you get it.
5: Mm-hmm.
4: But Kayla says she just barely sleeps there, and that's about it. She'll, jump in the shower or whatever. But this contract, which supposedly resembles a landlord agreement, says if Kayla violates this stuff, she'll have to pay $500 a month at the first of the month, just as if she were renting. So here's what she needs to do. She has to do the dishes. She has to take out the trash. She has to keep common areas clean. No indoor smoking. If she eats any food or drinks any beverages, she has to replace them.
19: Hmm.
4: Also, she's got to bathe and groom the family dog. That's something that she has to do. Power wash the patio.
5: Oh, good Lord. Kids would die if they had to power wash. They'd be like, what is power wash?
4: Well, do they have one of those little power washers there? I mean, yeah. Most people don't have a power washer in the garage.
5: Right.
4: You know,
5: right. Wow.
4: I don't know. If she wants anybody to come over if for an overnight visit, mom has to approve it in advance, and that is prohibited unless they are a confirmed best friend. And what that means is no romantic partners.
5: Yes.
4: No, Kayla, you can't bring your boyfriend home. 1 a.m. curfew, unless mom approves that there's some legitimate reason for her to be out. And she has to respond to mom's texts. Now, that's one I really can kind of get behind because how many of us have had fun? This is generally when our kids are younger, but we bought them a phone and we text them and we never hear back from them.
5: Oh, no, it's this age, Joe. Yeah, it's so funny. My son, I always hear from him. He responds when he goes, hey, by the way, can you and mom float me a couple of dollars? And then I text him back. I said, absolutely, you know, yada, yada, yada, yada. And he texts me right back and says, thank you. But I text him talking about something else. I don't hear from him.
4: Right.
5: I mean, I know no, he sees
4: that happens.
5: It. I know he sees it. Wow.
4: It's the bank of dad.
5: That's
4: it's the
5: exactly
4: bank of
5: right.
4: mom and dad. Yep. And they're very receptive to getting your text back when they want some money. And that you know, it's not my kid's older now and out of the house and everything else. And that's not a problem. But I'm just saying that we've all kind of been there. Mm-hmm. So is the contract too tough? Mom says living here is a privilege. It is not a right. She says she's preparing Kayla for the big wide world, but Kayla has told her followers on TikTok that she thinks it's an overreach. In fact, she turned off her location on her phone so that mom can't constantly monitor where she is. And, you know, I have to say, in Kayla's behalf, I get that.
5: Mm-hmm.
4: I don't want somebody knowing where I am all the time. I don't have anything to hide.
5: Yeah.
4: I don't want to be tracked constantly.
5: No, I think you're right, Joe. It sounds like, and how does this say how old Kayla was here?
4: Kayla's 22.
5: 22. Okay, so it sounds like there might have been a little history between the two to start with. And I applaud mom for, look, I'm going to prepare you for the real world. The power washing, I think that's going a little too far. She's 22 years old. I mean, my old man used to put a chore list up. He and my stepmom worked at night. So when I lived with him, he'd put a chore list up and the dishes were part of that, the dishes and the trash. And I understood that. That's no problem. I think at 22, however, unless there's an issue, it sounds like her and mom had some kind of beef with each other that required mom to be so strict, unless mom's just weird like this. I think maybe for a 22-year-old, she's laying it on a little thick, unless there was an issue.
4: This is the obvious solution, and I know there's reasons why it really can't happen, but I think maybe it's really time for Kayla to get a place.
5: Agreed,
4: If that's what she wants. Yeah. I mean, there is a time, and I mean no disrespect to my parents, but I mean, I can't tell you how much my parents did for me and how much I loved them. They're both gone now. How important they were in my life. But I took a job out of town for a while and came back. And for a short time after that, when I came back to Louisville, I lived with my parents. And as wonderful as the relationship was, that house was just not big enough for the three of us.
5: Right.
4: Because I was grown up at that point. I wanted to do my own thing. I didn't want to be there, you know, them in charge of me. I didn't want to be their son that they had to look after. I wanted to be Joe Elliott. I wanted to be my own man. And, you know, you get to a certain point and it's really kind of time for you to leave the nest.
5: Yeah, you're right, Joe. And that's exactly where my daughter was at. Now, I will say this. Her biggest problem is, and she's now a teacher now, and that's she didn't make crazy amounts of money, and we offered to help her and she wanted to do it on her own. It was hard for her. She finally got a roommate that now they can split the apartment. But to your point, she even got to that place and she was like, "Dad, I got to get out of here. I'm older now. I don't want to be living at home." And what's funny is, I love it when the kids come home. In fact, she comes over every Sunday night and we still have dinner. We all agree that that's nice. And then my son pops in whenever he decides to drive home from Cincinnati. But I'll be honest with you, Joe, when they leave, it's nice. It's nice. Yeah. I can sit in my chair and you know, my wife and I, she sits on the couch and we're not like two old people that just sit there and don't say anything. She works hard. I work hard. Sometimes it's just nice having the two of us around. And it's quiet and the air conditioning's not running. The door's not left wide open. I mean, it's just everybody falls into their own pattern. The kids do, we do it, but it is nice to get back together.
4: It is wonderful. But if your kids both moved in this weekend,
5: oh my God,
4: as much as you love them,
5: right.
4: And I have no doubt that you love them.
5: Yes.
4: But as much as you love them, it would really, and I don't know your kids, so I shouldn't say anything. No. But it'd probably be a bad deal for all four of you.
5: It would. That's exactly right. Because when my son comes home, he goes out with his buddies and he comes in, my wife gets anxious just because she worries about him. And if he's out at night, she doesn't sleep till he comes home. My daughter, she's just, it's like Hansel and Gretel. You know where she's been because she leaves a trail, and how she keeps her apartment immaculate is beyond me. But there are little things like that that my wife and I, we've gotten used to each other, so we're fine. But then when the kids come back home, you're like, and you're right. It would be too many people. It would just be too many.
4: It's funny. I probably shouldn't tell this story, but my son, he was never clean. Tidiness was not his strong suit. Mm-hmm. In high school and stuff. And then he went to college and he roomed with a guy who was like, I'm dating myself. Remember The Odd Couple?
5: Sure.
4: And Oscar had, he was just such a slob. he roomed with a guy who was just a total slob on everything. And it really cured my son. And now, his apartment, his house is immaculate, and he'll give me a hard time if I don't have something picked up.
5: See?
4: So
5: my daughter, her roommate is not as clean as I told my daughter, I said, how do you do that there and you couldn't do it at home?
4: Yes.
5: And she's like, I admit, I see it now. I see what happened. And I'm like, but even when she comes over now, Joe, she comes over on a Sunday, she'll still leave the glass laying around, or she'll still, just little signs, but that's all right. I mean, first world problems. Everybody's happy. I'm okay with that.
4: But, that's the thing. When I was reading this thing about Kayla, and she's very upset, and she's, complaining on TikTok, and I get it. I mean, I understand. There's always going to be tension. First of all, there's an old thing about, and I think this is true, and some people will be offended, but it's just the way it is. Everybody thinks their family is a little crazy, and everybody's right. Mm-hmm. Because there are dynamics in your family. No disrespect to you or anybody else, but there are dynamics in your family. Things just happen. And remember whatever that thing was that happened when somebody was seven, and they're still, Uncle Charlie's still bringing it up, and da-da-da-da-da. And so, it's a little off-putting sometimes for kids and adults. And sometimes you get to a certain age, it's really time to go. It's really time to have your own place.
5: Yep. Yep. And I think and everybody knows when you've gotten to that point, when you got to that point.
4: Yeah.
5: And that's when I told my daughter, she goes, I'm never going to get into an apartment. I'm never going to find a roommate. I said, you will. Just don't force it. Be glad you have that option at home. See, I never had that option, but it turned out to work out better for me because that's when I left for the military. And to my daughter's point, she probably inherited her sloppiness from me because I couldn't make my bed to save my keister. However, the Navy taught me for the first time in my life, I knew how to make a bed. And now it bothers my wife because they taught us how to do hospital corners. And I remember my company commander, he said, I want to be able to bounce a quarter off it, which he did. And now I still make my bed at home the way the Navy taught me. And my wife hates it because her feet get stuck under it. So she's like, well, stop. You're not in the Navy anymore. I was like, okay, I get it.
4: Your daughter really has a good safety net because sure if there was some calamity and she needed to come home and chill out for a couple of weeks or whatever it was, or a few weeks, whatever, until she got herself straightened out again. If something, there had been a disaster at her apartment, whatever it was, I mean, she's got a place to go. She's got parents who love her that are going to make sure she doesn't, you know, that she's not going to be homeless. She's going to always have a place to go. And I understand for some kids that's not the case, and for some parents that's not the case. But sometimes it's just time to go. And I mean, if I was going to respond to Kayla from TikTok who did this whole video, I'd say, Kayla, honey, it's time for you to find your own place.
5: That's exactly right.
4: It's really time.
5: Yep. Yeah. And if you can't do it, then, and mom's right. I mean, as crazy as mom seems to me, a little bit, not totally, but a little bit, you're living under mom's rules. If mom says put your right shoe on before you put your left shoe on, then, well, that's the case because mom's doing her thing. She's paying the bills.
4: I wonder if mom's not trying to get Kayla out.
5: No, she might be, from what it sounds
4: like. I wonder if
5: mom's
4: not trying to encourage Kayla to get her own place or get a roommate or do something.
5: I mean, it's asked your kid to power wash the deck. That's saying something.
4: That's like maybe a step too far there, mom.
5: I get it.
4: I'm not sure. I mean, is that worth doing all that stuff for I know. Saves her $500 a month? I might just pay the $500 and say, you power wash the patio.
5: Right. Did Kayla say what she does for a living? Does she say?
4: You wash the dog. No, she's a college student.
5: Just a college student. Right.
4: Yeah. So. Wow. And she says that she's hoping to, when she graduates, which could be in the next year, she's hoping to be able to get her own place.
5: And
4: there's your solution. If she can do it, that's the way to go here.
5: Yes, sir.
4: We need to take a quick break, but when we come back, Scott's got some sports for us. It's Joe Elliott for Terry Miners. It's News Radio 840 WHAS.
6: On August 4th, 1962, Marilyn Monroe died. 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I'm Jake Brennan. 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
4: Meteorologist Jay Cardozzi's here. He's got that weekend forecast. So how are we looking this weekend, Jay?
38: Yeah, pretty steamy out there, Joe. Much like we have out there right now. I think this hot, muggy weather will last for your Saturday and Sunday. We have a little disturbance rolling through the Ohio Valley this afternoon through tonight. So there could be an isolated storm. Much of that activity, though, has been farther off to the north, northeast. Closer to Cincinnati, up to near Columbus in Ohio, they've gotten blasted today. Heavy rainfall, lots of thunderstorm activity. But that's also moving away from us. Having said that, during the heat of the afternoon hours, I can't rule out a stray shower or rumble of thunder yet today and again tomorrow. Sunday, we're dry, really, from start to finish. So your details, mid-70s tonight, 91 tomorrow and Sunday, and again, that slight chance for a pop-up storm again tomorrow. Outside right now, 91 degrees, heat index 96.
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5: 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Joe in for Terry and Scott Fitzgerald, that is in here for sports.
6: All right, Joe, quick check of sports for you. A couple of local sports. If you're a fan of either Justin Thomas or Hunter Green for the Reds, you might want to turn away for a bit. JT struggling on day two of the Wyndham Championship. He's gone over on 2, 12, and 14. He's now currently 5 under, started the day at 7 under. He is tied for 30th place. He is visibly frustrated on the links, and I think anybody who's played the game of golf can see where JT's just missing. So we'll hope that he can do better to wrap things up as he gets ready to tee off on 15. Also, we're getting news just crossing the wire. Right-handed pitcher Hunter Green, who is on the IL with that elbow soreness, will undergo surgery. That's right. On his right elbow, he did seek a second opinion. Reds president of baseball operations, Nick Kroll, says the procedure will involve the area around Green's elbow ligament, with the full extent of the injury to be determined during surgery. The move likely ends Green's season after he made just 5 starts in 2026. It's another setback for the Reds ace, who already underwent elbow surgery earlier this year to remove bone spurs and loose bodies. Cincinnati will now look to fill his spot in the rotation. Nick Lodolo is expected to return in a bullpen game tonight, that against the Washington Nationals. Not good news at all. Certainly not what the Reds needed, Joe. They were 4 games out of the wild card, and this does not help at all.
5: Well, my concern is not this year. I think it's pretty apparent. Yeah. I mean, we've only got 50 games to go in less than 2 months. He's not coming back this year.
6: Right.
5: I'm worried about next year. You know, sometimes, I know this is not Tommy John, but they say they don't really know what the extent of the injury is until they get in there.
6: Yep.
5: I hope they don't find something that would shut Hunter down for the 27 season.
6: Not at all. And he was rolling, too. So we'll see what they can do. We'll see if Tito can pull a rabbit out of his hat. But, yeah, Hunter Green going to be gone for the season.
5: Yeah, that's sad news. So lots to talk about in the next hour of the Terry Miner Show. We are doing it after the news on News Radio 840 WHAS.
0: On August 4th, 1962, Marilyn Monroe died. 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I'm Jake Brennan, and on my podcast, Hollywoodland, I revisit some of the biggest stories from Hollywood history, separating the myths people want to believe from the reality underneath them. 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
6: Major problems on your way home this afternoon in the West End. We have an accident causing some major delays. This is on 264, the Georgia Powers Expressway westbound. Just past Bell's Lane, all the westbound lanes are blocked right now because of an accident there. Also, watch for a stalled vehicle on 64 eastbound just off the Sherman-Menton Bridge. Also have accidents working over on the Waterson eastbound at the ramp there at Bardstown Road. Another one over on the Snyder Freeway westbound at I-65, a crash there. Our next report in 10 minutes. I'm Bobby Yillis, News Radio 840 WHAS.
7: Hi, folks. With the updated forecast for this Friday afternoon, I'm WLKY Chief Meteorologist Jay Cardosi. Man, it's hot and humid out there, and we'll be dealing with more heat and humidity through the weekend. As a result of the high humidity, there could be a few stray afternoon storms, both this afternoon and again tomorrow, but those rain chances overall running pretty low. Low 90s today, heat indices middle and upper 90s. Tonight, we're back in the mid-70s. And look for lower 90s again on your Saturday. That's your forecast. I'm WLKY Chief Meteorologist Jay Cardosi.
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8: It's 5 o'clock. A mix of sun and clouds, 92 degrees. I'm Paul Miles. A Louisville man went before a judge today on charges that he stole a Jefferson County public school bus on the first day of school. Scott Hooper reports.
9: 28-year-old Chance Osterbach was arraigned on theft, assault, and other charges.
10: The owner of the stolen vehicle is Jefferson County Public Schools. He stole a school bus.
11: Okay.
10: He stole a... allegedly stole a bus from Central High School.
9: Police say Osterbach stole the bus early Thursday evening. There were no students on board. Osterbach allegedly drove it to Butchertown, where he hit two parked cars, then tried to run away from police. His bond was set at $50,000. I'm Scott Hooper.
8: Metro police have made several arrests in a series of auto break-ins around the city, break-ins that targeted trucks at local hotels. LMPD says the suspects were targeting those trucks because they thought guns would be inside them. Among those arrested are Deonco Taylor, Levante Edison, and Curtis Allen. Police also recovered several guns, many of which have been reported stolen. The coroner has identified a man and a woman who were shot to death last night. The scene was on East Jacob Street in the Smoketown neighborhood. The victims are 28-year-old Arvante Owens and 31-year-old Dadriana Elliott. Police have not reported any arrests. President Trump traveling to the State Department today, where he spoke at an event spotlighting the American mining industry.
12: My administration is announcing a series of historic mining projects worth $3 billion, which will create thousands of jobs and promote our economic stability and security.
8: The president also announcing $100 billion will go towards the next generation of miners, advancing trade schools and mining programs to help fill the gap left by a shortage of engineers and technicians within the field. Food, games, raffles, and live music are in Crescent Hill this weekend at the annual St. Joe's Picnic.
11: It's 177 years, a big, huge community event. Everything that we make goes to supporting our kids that live here on campus. It's always a lot of fun. There's lots of activities for kids, for adults.
8: Amanda Gehring speaking to WLKY. She's the CEO of St. Joseph Children's Home, where the kids benefit from the picnic. It runs tonight from 5 to 11 and noon to midnight on Saturday. On the sports schedule, the Louisville Bats are on the road tonight. They are at St. Paul. Louisville City FC will host San Antonio tomorrow night at Lynn Family Stadium. The women of Racing Louisville are on the road playing at Orlando tonight. Racing head coach Bev Yanez.
13: We know Orlando's a great side, a very respectable side. But we feel that we have really good momentum coming into this game from what we were just able to accomplish, and really good momentum being able to finish that three-game stretch here at home.
8: Racing won two of three games last week. Louisville and Orlando kick off at 7 o'clock tonight. 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The economy lost jobs last month, with the drop coming as a surprise.
14: The number of U.S. jobs declined by 23,000 in July. Economists were expecting an increase of more than 80,000 jobs last month. Jobs declined in retail. Leisure and hospitality hiring remained steady, and employment held up in manufacturing and construction. Also, May and June job creation was revised lower by 103,000. The unemployment rate declined to 4.1% in July, though that may reflect more people leaving the workforce. The labor force participation rate declined to 61.4. Ginny Coselda, Fox News.
8: Stocks were higher today. The Dow gained 151 points. The S&P rose by 47. The NASDAQ gained 342 points. More news at 5:30. I'm Paul Miles, News Radio 840. 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
15: It's Joe Elliott for Terry Miners at News Radio 840 WHAS. Terry is back on Monday. All right, I'm not a movie reviewer, and I haven't seen the movie, checked out the movie, none of this. I've just read about the movie. And the premise of this movie is so stupid. I thought, why would I talk about this? Well, I'm talking about it because this premise is so absurd. And we've got Rachel here. Gus and Scott are both floating in and out of here. They probably won't even want to talk about this movie. The premise is so goofy. Have you guys heard about this movie, One Night Only, which is being released today? It is, in my opinion, an absurd premise. All right, we're in it. We're in a dystopian, authoritarian government here, and this rule has been in effect for 3 years. It prohibits single people, from having sex at least 364 days and 12 hours. So they have a 12-hour period every year.
16: Oh.
15: You got 12 hours, baby.
16: Oh.
15: Let's make this happen. Let's get this done.
17: It's so odd.
18: Is that a designated day, or is it just...
15: Yes. No, it is a designated day. You've got 12 hours, and you can have all the sex you want in that 12-hour period. A government official says we wanted to go back to a time when sex, we respected the sanctity of marriage during sex. And the best way to do that, he said, best way to protect marriage was to outlaw premarital sex except for 12 hours every year. Now, how do they do this? Well, they have implanted everyone with biosensors. And these biosensors have tattoos. You can pick your own tattoo, by the way. But if they will light up. If you get too close to someone, and they have
16: they have
15: all this stuff cataloged. So basically, if you're too close to someone who you're single and someone else is single, you're in trouble at the possible penalty of jail. Condoms are mandatory, by the way. Okay. Now, how they know you're using or not using, I don't even want to know. I didn't even ask. I don't want to know how they would even possibly figure some of that stuff out. But they're encouraging marriage. If you get married, you need to stay married for at least 1 year and one day before you can get divorced. And why? Lord. Well, probably because it adds to the movie. I mean, I don't know. The whole thing is so silly. But that's the thing. So I guess my question is that a movie you guys would? Is that a movie you guys would watch?
19: I think I'm
15: going to
19: pass on that one there, boss.
17: That sounds like one of the movies that my freshman year floor we would go and see specifically to make fun of in our classes. Like
15: yes.
17: Right. That, just the whole idea of it. I'm looking it up right now because I want to see.
18: I'm just curious enough
17: about it.
18: To see what, I guess, to see what would happen for a lot
15: well,
18: of
15: spoiler, spoiler alert.
18: You know, you can't figure you the, out some of it for 12 hours of the thing, or, you know, or whatever.
15: Well, I this is a spoiler alert, so turn down your radio if you don't want to know. But it's, believe me, this is nothing that you'd really care to see the movie about. But basically, it's a couple, and they find each other, and like the condom thing is a big deal because they're both going to a bodega looking for condoms, and that's how they meet for a second time, another chance meeting. Anyway, one thing leads to another, and they're looking for this big night, and then they decide at the end of the movie that they're just going to get to know each other better over the next year, and maybe, just maybe, they'll do it next year when that 12-hour period rolls around. So,
19: wow.
15: Yeah.
19: Wow.
15: That's basically
18: wow. That's how the movie goes.
15: Yeah, it's a rom-com, you know. It's
18: okay.
15: Supposed to
18: yep,
15: be romantic and
18: done.
15: Funny and
18: yep. it, it's fine. That's it.
15: Not a big sci-fi
18: for some action and now I'm thinking
15: no,
18: oh, this is
15: no.
18: Boy, that'll be 2 hours of my life I'll never get back after watching that. Nope.
15: Well,
18: I thought there'd be uprisings. You know, it's the sexual uprising or something. And
15: No. That would make it much more. I mean, that's one of the things I was reading about this. Well, why aren't people just outraged? What's going on here? But apparently, everybody is used to it after it's been in operation for 3 years, and everybody's fine. All the protests are over. It's basically a love story between these two people, and they're trying to decide whether or not they should have sex. And if they're going to do it, they have 12 hours to get it done, and the big day is approaching, and, you know, on and on and on, and finally they decide, nah. I mean, you know,
18: there
15: even,
18: is not
15: even,
19: no.
15: You'd think there'd be a big scene at the end here where maybe they would imply that they would get something done or whatever, but they're waiting till next year. I guess we're going to have a sequel. I don't
18: know. There is not a snowball's chance on a hot Louisville summer day that people would get used to
19: right.
18: not engaging with one another. There.
19: Right, yeah.
15: Of course.
18: That's where the movie goes. That's where that movie ends right there. Oh, we're 15 minutes in and they got used to it? Nah, nope, it's over. We're done.
19: It's funny because you said, I looked up IMDb listed their top 100 weirdest movies of all time. I mean, there's some, you think that one's weird? There's some weird stuff out there. There is, their number one movie is a movie called Blue Velvet. And it's described as a man who finds a severed human ear that is somehow connected to a mysterious lounge singer and a group of psychopathic criminals who've kidnapped her child.
15: But I'd rather watch Blue Velvet than this One Night Only thing. At least Blue Velvet, you're going to have some action.
19: I get it. Well,
15: you know, we're
19: going to
15: go after the...
18: Is there enough people out here to watch this stuff to make a...
19: I think so.
18: I guess most of it's on Netflix and all these pay services now, but... Man, I'm thinking I could probably find better use of my time, you know? It's a few brain cells I didn't need to kill off there, things like that to watch some of this.
17: They had to be on drugs when they were making
18: that's probably
17: these.
18: True.
17: Like,
18: yeah.
17: Oh my word.
18: Who else would come up with a thought, you know, hey, people will get used to not having sex after a few years. No, they're probably going to gather arms and uprise against that, I'm thinking.
15: It really hasn't changed since Adam and Eve. I mean, okay, it's like, you know, it's pretty
18: it's
15: basic human... Yeah, I don't think desire has changed that much. Now, is that the kind of movie? And maybe I shouldn't put you guys on the spot, but I will. Is that the kind? Is your wife, girlfriend, whatever? Well, both of you have wives, but gonna say, oh, come on, honey, let's watch this movie. It might be fun. It might be interesting. So that's the kind of thing, Gus, Scott, your wives would have any interest in.
19: See, that's where my daughter runs a lot of interference for me because they watch the same kind of movies.
18: Yeah.
19: So okay. I don't watch really movies with I don't watch them with my family. You know, I've got to tell.
18: Okay. I'm same way. My daughter Scott does the same thing.
19: Yeah.
18: My daughter and my wife are in there. I go, "What are you watching?" They go, and they'll just binge watch this same thing over and over. Yep. And I'm like, "Yeah, I put the sports on. Griffin will put the sports on."
19: Well, but then if I have like Maverick or Top Gun on in the house, my daughter will roll her eyes and she'll go, "Top Gun again?" How many times have you guys?
18: Because it's guaranteed good instead of this slop y'all got exactly. over here.
20: Right. Oh, they're not going to have sex for 3 years and they're going to be happy. And they're going to fall in love. No, they're not. They're going to go try to find a way to make it happen.
19: Right?
20: That's not real.
15: They're going to go to Cuba or Mexico or somewhere where they can do whatever they want.
19: I will say I'm glad my wife is not a Hallmark film enthusiast. I can't do those.
17: My mom watches those.
19: I'm telling you, so and does my sister-in-law.
17: She will watch them by herself because none of us will watch them. I can't even do them.
19: Do you know they were going to pack up? My brother-in-law and my sister-in-law were going to go to, I believe, Kansas City is where Hallmark's located. They have their lighting of the Christmas tree where all the Hallmark people get together. It's like cult. It's like a little cult.
18: Oh my gosh.
15: My wife was a Hallmark fan, and she'd tell me to leave. Get out of here. Because she said, "You just make fun of the movies."
19: Yeah.
15: And it's just going to ruin it for me. Just go away. I was happy to go away because I don't want to watch any Hallmark movies.
18: I am fascinated that there's like this gathering, Scott. I didn't know about this.
19: Oh, yeah. It's weird. It's odd. And they all gather around the Christmas tree. There's a big, tall Christmas tree, and they...
18: Are they reading cards?
19: I'm not going to say they worship the Christmas. Right.
20: I'm so happy that it's my time of year.
15: The plots are essentially, especially the Christmas movies. Yeah. Guy meets girl. Girl loves Christmas. Guy hates Christmas or vice versa, something like that. Anyway, at the end, they both get together, and it's true love, and they're celebrating Christmas and singing carols and under the tree, you know, all that stuff.
19: It feels like Hallmark shows Christmas movies year-round.
18: It does.
17: They do.
15: Yes.
17: They do.
18: Wouldn't you like to see just once at the end, it's like, you know, no, I'm running away with this girl over here. She's in sobbing tears. End of the show. Yeah, that's the way it really works. I don't want any of this happy ending stuff. Right. Here is reality. You're going to have your heart broken. Just get on with it.
19: Yeah. I mean,
15: there's one movie I might have to tune into. I don't know.
18: I'm in for that one. Yeah. Oh, yeah. She's crying. Okay. Yeah. That's the way it is.
19: That's right. That's right. It's odd how people work in different households, Joe, and you bring that up. And I think that's a great, and Gus, you mentioned the same thing. And, you know, Rachel's you as well that, you know, people, we all have different movie tastes. And my wife and I went through that stage after we were first married. Let's watch a movie together. We used to try to watch a movie together on every Saturday. Well, that lasted for about a half a year. And we just have two totally different styles. And there's nothing wrong with that. It's just that we just can't sit and watch the same movies together.
18: My wife rolls my eyes because Grown Ups is on with Adam Sandler
19: my
18: on the
19: daughter watches.
18: And she's
19: that
18: like, "Are y'all watching that again?" I go, "Well, it's been several weeks since we had it on. We got to watch it again." And you're laughing at it, you know.
19: The new Grown Ups is coming out too. Adam Sandler just posted about that.
18: Great movie. Yeah. Great movies.
15: Years and years ago, that we used to hang out with this couple. We were really good friends, and we'd get a movie, you know, and like the guys would be making fun of it, and the women would get really mad at us, which would just make us make fun of it more.
19: Yes,
18: right.
19: Well, and it makes it worse when you have someone who says all the lines in the movie too. I'm raising my hand. I do that during Top Gun. It drives my family crazy.
17: I do that during Mamma Mia. I will sing all the songs. I will dance all the dances. My parents know.
19: Yeah. Mamma Mia, that's the other one my household likes. I'm not a big ABBA fan, though. I'll say that.
17: I love it.
19: It's a good movie for those who love ABBA.
15: Quick break. We're coming right back. Scott's got some sports straight ahead. Joe Elliott, Terry Miners, along with Scott Fitzgerald and Rachel and Gus and you. Back after this, News Radio 840 WHAS.
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7: Hi, folks. With the updated forecast for this Friday afternoon, I'm WLKY Chief Meteorologist Jay Cardosi. Man, it's hot and humid out there. And we'll be dealing with more heat and humidity through the weekend. As a result of the high humidity, there could be a few stray afternoon storms, both this afternoon and again tomorrow. But those rain chances overall running pretty low. Low 90s today, heat indices middle and upper 90s. Tonight, we're back in the mid-70s. And look for lower 90s again on your Saturday. That's your forecast. I'm WLKY Chief Meteorologist Jay Carter.
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10: Here's something pretty disturbing I discovered while researching this podcast. This is what it actually says on the Los Angeles Police Department website. The site states that the Adult Missing Persons Unit investigates 3,200 cases a month. And 70% of those missing people are found or returned voluntarily within 2 or 3 days. It goes on to explain, and I quote here, since being a missing person is not a crime, police are given a very limited role while conducting these types of investigations. At the bottom of the webpage, it gets more disturbing. There's a section titled, What If They Never Returned? And here's the official police advice. In such situations, you may want to enlist the services of a private investigator to assist in your search. If you can't afford a PI, the police elaborate, quote, another option would be to contact the Salvation Army, which has a missing persons locator program. There is not a single sentence on the LAPD website that would lead a loved one of a missing person to have any faith that the police would properly investigate it. What the LAPD is basically saying is, if someone you love goes missing, don't overreact. They'll probably turn up, unless they don't, in which case you should get someone besides the police to look into it. All this is my way of saying, if the police took missing persons cases as seriously as they do, say, bank robberies, I wouldn't have had to do this podcast in the first place and end up chasing a violent criminal halfway around the country. I'm Neil Strauss. And you can hear the full story of To Live and Die in L.A.
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15: Gerald is here at News Radio 840 WHAS. He's got all the sports.
19: All right, Joe, thank you very much. Let's talk a little NFL action. The Bengals may have found one of training camp's biggest comeback stories. Tight end Eric Hall Jr. is turning heads along the banks of the Ohio after returning from that knee injury that sidelined him for nearly two full seasons. The former fourth-round draft pick has been practicing with the starters and drawing rave reviews from teammates and coaches. Head coach Zach Taylor.
28: He loves football, and he loves the physical portion of football. And that's the word physical in the dictionary is a picture of Eric Hall trying to put his face through somebody's soul. And that's the best way I can describe it.
19: Yeah, the Bengals will end up, they'll host the Lions on Thursday to open the preseason. Should be interesting to say the least, but he's one to keep an eye on as far as the Bengals are concerned. And we've seen this narrative already many times in camp, and it's not going away. The competitive fire is starting to rage now at the Las Vegas Raiders training camp. Quarterback Kirk Cousins and defensive end Max Crosby got into each other's faces during today's practice, touching off some grabbing and shouting with punches being thrown. Head coach Clint Kubiak said the confrontation between the two of the league's leaders is all just part of training camp, but something he doesn't want to see when the regular season begins. That's right. You want to see that emotion. You want to see that drive with your players. And again, as long as nobody gets hurt so it knocks them out of the rest of the season, maybe it's a good thing, right? Hey, speaking of practice, University of Louisville is officially into fall camp. And one message is standing out. Jeff Brohm believes the defense has a chance to be special. On the other side of the ball, however, the O-line is anchored by Lance Robinson. He was named to the Outland Trophy preseason watch list this week. And Coach Brohm, well, he loves his big uglies up front.
30: I like our group. They understand what's ahead of them. We probably have a little more depth at this point, even though it's new pieces. But I think that we'll be able to sub and have a little bit of a competition to drive those guys to play at their maximum level.
19: Cardinals holding another open practice tomorrow morning, 9:45. As Paul Miles mentioned earlier, the Louisville Bats wrapping up their series at St. Paul tonight after a 5-4 loss last night. Lee. Bats battled back from an early three-run deficit and brought the tying run to the plate in the ninth, but could not complete the comeback. Michael Tolia staying hot with an RBI. He's now reached base in 25 straight games. Well, catcher Will Banfield launched his 10th home run of the season. After that road trip, the Bats come on back home. It's a six-game homestand against Toledo. Fans can look forward to dog night, humidity night, and the team's alternate identity, the 8-bit night featuring Terry Francona, Louisville Redbirds bobbleheads. That goes to the first 1,500 fans. First pitch tonight coming up in about 2 hours' time. You'll get the great Nick Curran with the call on Talk Radio 1080 WKJK. It's one of the biggest soccer nights of the year in Louisville. And it's become a tradition as Lou City hosts Phil the Fam tomorrow night at Lynn Family Stadium. Yours truly is going to be there. The whole family going down. Fourth place Lou City in the Eastern Conference takes on second place San Antonio from the Western Conference. It's a matchup of two league contenders. I had a chance to talk to Jeff Milby about this matchup. What say you, Jeff?
0: Number two in the West, San Antonio. Number four in the East, Lou City. Louisville has really shown up for this event. We're averaging 13,700 and change for this game. You remember back in 2022, the first year we did it, it was a record 14,673.
19: Mm-hmm. Lot of fun. Gates open 6:30. $3 happy hour specials. The first 2,500 fans get a free exclusive limited edition t-shirt. Fans are encouraged to wear purple for the annual purple out. I was just at the team store before I came over here getting gear for the family. There'll also be a pregame flyover, fireworks before player introductions, and another fireworks show after the match. And of course, a post-game player meet and greet. Kickoff is set for 8:00. Should be an electric atmosphere tomorrow night, Joe, at Lynn Family Stadium.
15: You know, it's really funny. It's not funny. I don't mean funny, haha. I mean, it's just ironic. When Lou City came to town and soccer became something that a lot of people started really paying attention to for the first time, there were many who had been paying attention for years, but I think it's fair to say that Lou City really sort of increased the soccer profile in this town. And people said, well, is this going to last? You know, maybe they can get 14,000, but those crowds are going to eventually drop off. Those crowds just continue to stay strong. Soccer, because the World Cup we had, you know, just a month ago. I mean, man, soccer is it's just a shame that Louisville can't get at some point the money is too big for like a major league soccer team.
19: Yeah.
15: But I think this town could support it.
19: I agree. I really wholeheartedly, Joe. Lou City has earned the right to, you know, a lot of people were disappointed when they bowed out last year in the first round to Detroit when they were the favorite to win it all last year. And, you know, the coach leaves, but yet they've already saw, I was just over there today talking to him. They have 10,500 tickets went out the door as of yesterday. They're still selling more because fans respond. And Lou City, with two championships now, have earned the right to really kind of, they're not going to be at the top every year, but they're certainly, like this year, they're hanging in. It's fourth in the league standings. However, that's closer than a lot of people think. It's all based on tiebreakers, etc. It's a culture here in Louisville. It's a team everybody's embraced, and hopefully they can get it going for racing and get them in a better direction as well. Because to your point, Joe, the World Cup did wonders for soccer. I spent the whole time talking with Kyle Adams, Lou City captain, throughout, and it's a family atmosphere. And if you can make it out tomorrow night, 83 degrees is going to be temp at kickoff. Should be a lot of fun.
15: The news is next on News Radio 840 WHAS.
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16: Heading through Bullitt County, watch for delays on 65 northbound. Looks like we may have a possible hazmat spill on 65 northbound, a little north of Shepherdsville. Looks like a couple lanes blocked there and traffic starting to back up in that area. Also, it's backing up on Preston Highway heading into that area. A lot of people using that as a detour, apparently. Also, 65 southbound slowing at the Snyder Freeway ramps. A little crowded on 65 southbound through Hospital Curve. Starting to see delays in the west end on the Georgia Powers Expressway westbound. A little slow heading up to the ramps at 64 there in the west end. If you spot traffic problems, call the Rates Fence Traffic. Tip line 479-2337. Next report in 10 minutes. I'm Bobby Yellis, News Radio 840 WHAS.
17: Hi, folks. With the updated forecast, I'm WLKY Chief Meteorologist Jay Cardosi. Hot and humid out there. Temperatures reaching the low 90s. The heat index values mid and upper 90s. A lot of humidity, so an isolated storm cannot be ruled out. Any isolated storm chances wrap up this evening. We're back in the mid-70s, and we'll do it all over again tomorrow. Back near 90, a slight chance for an afternoon storm. That's your forecast. I'm WLKY Chief Meteorologist Jay Cardosi.
25: 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At 5:30, partly sunny skies, 92 degrees. I'm Paul Miles. A sanctions package targeting Russia's economy clears the U.S. Senate. Jared Halpern has more from the White House.
18: The sanctions bill is among the most aggressive steps taken by U.S. lawmakers against Russia during President Trump's second term. Named for the late South Carolina Senator Lindsey Graham, the package penalizes countries continuing to purchase Russian oil and gas. Supporters say the measure will choke off a major source of revenue for Russian President Vladimir Putin to fund the war against Ukraine. President Trump has given his support to the bill, likely increasing its chances of passing the House when lawmakers return from an August recess next month. At the White House, Jared Halpern, Fox News.
16: The coroner has identified a man and a woman who were shot to death last night in the Smoketown area. The scene was on East Jacob Street. The victims are 28-year-old Arvante Owens and 31-year-old Dadriana Elliott. Police have not reported any arrests in the case. At Metro Corrections this morning.
20: Good morning, Mr. Otterback, sir. You're being charged with theft by unlawful taking.
16: A Louisville man was arraigned on charges that he stole a Jefferson County public school bus on the first day of school and then crashed it. 28-year-old Chance Ottersback is facing theft, assault, and other charges. His bond set at $50,000. A new CDC report shows a spike in the number of frequent marijuana users turning up in emergency rooms with a condition that causes severe nausea and vomiting. The condition, known as cannabis hyperemesis syndrome, is linked to habitual marijuana use and has seen a rise in recorded cases. Researchers identified nearly 200,000 emergency room visits related to the condition between 2023 and 2026. The Powerball jackpot has climbed above $856 million.
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4: It's one of the top 10 largest grand prizes in Powerball history, with the lump sum payout currently standing at $372 million. And all it takes is $2 and a dream, with people already making plans in case of a win.
5: I think I wouldn't work anymore, and I'd travel Europe.
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10: I'd like to fly to the Himalaya Mountains and find Shangri-La.
4: The winner could get the jackpot in its entirety if they choose to receive an annual payment over 30 years. I'm Natalie Migliori.
16: Your next news coming up at the top of the hour. I'm Paul Miles, News Radio 840 WHAS.
15: Paul, it's Joe Elliott, Terry Miners, News Radio 840 WHAS. By the way, if you're up early tomorrow, we have Kentuckiana's Saturday morning news on the air. I'll be here Saturday mornings between 6 and 8 o'clock. Scott Fitzgerald joins me. That guy gets up early every day, and he'll be here 6 o'clock tomorrow morning. And we were just talking off the air, Scott, about tomorrow's show. I'm going to play an interview that I had done earlier with Anthony Piangentoni about this data center controversy and kind of what the city's doing about that. But you told me that you had a chance to talk to Kevin Kirstein of Churchill Downs about the new racing series and the Preakness and all that goes on with that. And I'm anxious to hear that interview. You said you would play that tomorrow if we wanted to go that. Let's do it.
19: Because
15: that would be, I think, I'm going to be really interested to hear what Kevin has to say about that.
19: Well, you know, and I've been watching a battle going on between Mike Pollack. He is one of the leading horse racing journalists, and Mike Rapoli. Right. Folks remember Mike Rapoli. He's owner of the UFL, the Louisville Kings. Obviously, he knows horse racing. Pollack basically accusing him of, you know, pushing everybody out, and he's accusing Pollack of being an old goat that's not willing to change. And, you know, that's kind of where horse racing's at now. It's a tale of two cities. You're either in, you know, team, why did we change the Triple Crown, or the team, because we need more fans and we've got to keep the sport going. So that was part of what we got into with Kevin.
15: You know, I think it's interesting, and you and I have not talked about this on or off the air.
19: Right.
15: But I think, I mean, to me, this is a brilliant move by Churchill.
19: I agree, 100%.
15: This is so smart by Churchill. And look, it would have been different had they acquired the intellectual rights to the Preakness. They did not, and so they have decided to move on. And to me, this makes perfect sense. You're building a series. You're infusing some drama in it. It just makes so much more sense in so many ways. We can talk about that tomorrow.
19: Sure.
15: To me, this is a, you know, Churchill just think things through so well. Now, you may like him, you may not. You may say, well, the little guy doesn't have the chance anymore, all those kinds of things. Churchill is much more corporate than they once were many years ago, but they're run so much more efficiently now, too. They just don't make bad decisions. They just don't.
19: No, look at what they're built, Joe. You look at what they've built out there. It reminds me when I first moved here, and my mother-in-law told me she was upset because they were getting rid of the $2 window better. And I was trying to tell her, I haven't been here that long, so maybe I don't know what I'm talking about. But from what I see, they're trying to build this thing into a bigger brand, and now you see what they built.
15: Yeah. See, I don't think they're purposely trying to move anybody out. I think they're just trying to expand the pie. Mm-hmm. And they're going where the dollars are. And to me, this is just, you know, a lot of people were not paying attention to the Triple Crown anyway.
19: That's right.
15: And you had so many horses that were saying 2 weeks is too close. My horse just ran the Derby. We're not running the Preakness. You even had Derby winners who said we're not running in the Preakness. Mm-hmm. So, to me, that makes some sense. So we'll talk about that. Yep. We'll do several things coming up tomorrow morning. And if you can hang around with me for a few more minutes, we'll get a quick check of sports from Scott coming up here in just a couple of minutes. But I do want to give a salute to the folks at the St. Joseph's Picnic. They've been doing this for years. And, Scott, it's one of those great events in Louisville's summertime.
19: Huge.
15: Every year they do it. And I haven't been there in several years, but so many people have so much fun at the St. Joe's Picnic. And it of course, goes to benefit St. Joseph's. So it's certainly for a, you know, it's a worthy cause. You're making a good investment, but you're also having a great time. They're available tonight and all day tomorrow. I think it starts at 1 tomorrow, if I remember correctly.
19: Yep.
15: And they'll be going all day, and I know a lot of folks are going to have a great time.
19: Yeah, if you head out there, go to the, when I was with the Ancient Order of Hibernians, they've been known for it. They have the Little Debbie booth, and they said it's brilliant because every parent that came to the Little Debbie booth sat there and played almost all day. Why? Because school is back in session, and those go great in kids' lunches.
15: Yeah, no doubt about it.
19: Right.
15: Scott, we'll come back and get a little sports in just a moment here. News Radio 840 WHAS.
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17: Hi, folks. With the updated forecast for this Friday afternoon, I'm WLKY Chief Meteorologist Jay Cardosi. Man, it's hot and humid out there, and we'll be dealing with more heat and humidity through the weekend. As a result of the high humidity, there could be a few stray afternoon storms, both this afternoon and again tomorrow, but those rain chances overall running pretty low. Low 90s today, heat indices middle and upper 90s. Tonight, we're back in the mid-70s. And look for lower 90s again on your Saturday. That's your forecast. I'm WLKY Chief Meteorologist Jay Cardosi.
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19: Hey, Joe, thank you very much. Wrapping things up this evening on your drive home. They're in a lightning delay at the Wyndham Championships. Justin Thomas, probably good. He's probably glad that happened. He bogeyed on 2, 12, 14, and 16. He fell all the way tied now for 47th as they all come off the course. Not the best of days. His putting really struggled today. How about UK football? Talking changing the guard continues. Former Wildcats head coach Mark Stoops been spotted in Texas colors. Yeah, he's making the rounds on the internet. He's in burnt orange. He's helping out Steve Sarkisian. Meanwhile, Will Stein, the new head coach, is going to be without the services of Hardly Gilmore the fourth. He was dismissed after a violation of team rules. And how about some baseball, shall we?
15: 1-2. Swing and a miss. He struck him out. Got him with a changeup, and that's it. Reds win it. They sweep the Athletics with a 6-5 win here this afternoon.
19: Yeah, the great Tommy Thrall on our sister station, WLW. The Reds had the day off today. It was a travel day to the nation's capital. They're winners of six of their last seven. They'll take on the Washington Nationals. They're going to be without Hunter Green, though, for the rest of the season. We mentioned earlier on this show, news coming across the wire. He is going to undergo surgery on that elbow. They'll know the extent of the damage when they get in there. So they're going to start righty Chase Petty. If Petty can give skipper Tito Francona a couple solid innings, it'll set up the rest of the bullpen. Racing Louisville looks to keep their momentum rolling. Tonight, we have them for you on 790 WKRD. They're taking on the Orlando Pride, and it's a new crop of young players that's making the headlines, like rookie defender Miriam Gasich coming off her first professional goal. Racing Louisville's Jeff Milby.
1: Coming out of Ohio State, wasn't necessarily the highest regarded, but she has impressed them so significantly. I think she's one of the best defenders on the team. She's earned a starting spot the last several weeks now after not playing much at the beginning of the season. So she's really coming into her own. Gets that goal, her first professional goal against Chicago, and she's one to watch going forward.
19: Kickoff is set for 7 o'clock on Sports Talk 790. And good luck to the Daviess County Little League softball team. They're one win away from playing for a World Series championship. Daviess County advanced to the Little League Softball World Series semifinals, are advanced with a 2-0 shutout.

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15: White victim, female, pretty, wealthy.
14: A white woman's murder shocks the city. A black man from the projects comes forward with information about the case.
16: He says the police are his friends.
14: But out of nowhere, he goes from star witness to prime suspect.
16: And then that's it. 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
14: The system is hungry for a conviction. Lee Harris is sentenced to 90 years.
17: I get 90 years for killing somebody I have never seen.
14: Behind bars, Lee finds an unlikely ally in his cellie, Robert. The pair are like chalk and cheese. There's no way they're past.

0: 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But as a fellow inmate, Robert sees through the lies and vows to do the unthinkable. Clear Lee's name.
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6: It's 6 o'clock, partly sunny skies, 92 degrees. Good evening, I'm Paul Miles. Louisville police have made several arrests in a series of auto break-ins around the city. Sandy Collins has details.
7: It was a collaborative effort, the Criminal Interdiction Unit, SWAT, and the Air Unit executing search warrants for a series of auto break-ins that targeted trucks at local hotels. The investigators say that the suspects specifically targeted those trucks because they thought guns might be inside. They did recover multiple firearms, including several that had been stolen. Deonco Taylor, Levante Edison, and Curtis Allen were arrested. The charges include receiving stolen property and gun charges. I'm Sandy Collins.
6: The coroner has identified two people who were shot to death last night in the Smoketown neighborhood, a man and a woman found on East Jacob Street. They are 28-year-old Arvante Owens and 31-year-old Dadriana Elliott. Police have not reported any arrests in that shooting. An arraignment today for a Louisville man who allegedly stole a Jefferson County public school bus on the first day of school. 28-year-old Chance Ottersback is facing theft, assault, and other charges. His bond set at $50,000.
8: Judge, she is a moderate low risk. We could do HIV.
9: Then it's also no contact. Yes, stolen vehicle.
10: I'm sorry. He ran after that, so I believe he's a threat, risk, and a danger. He told the police the buses were free to pay.
6: Police say Ottersback stole the bus from Central High School early Thursday evening. There were no students on the bus. The St. Joe's Picnic is this weekend, the 177th annual edition of the picnic in St. Joseph Children's Home on Frankfort Avenue.
11: It's always a lot of fun. There's lots of activities for kids, for adults, everything from the cake booth to pull tabs to blackjack to kids' games. It's just a wonderful weekend.
6: St. Joseph CEO Amanda Gehring speaking to WLKY. More news coming up at the bottom of the hour. I'm Paul Miles, News Radio 840 WHAS.
12: A little busy out there on a Friday afternoon. Traffic-wise, starting to slow down coming in off the Georgetown ramps in 150 in Floyd County. Also, watch your disabled vehicle in that construction zone, 65 northbound, up around University Boulevard, your left lane block there. Not much room to get through there to begin with that block. That's going to cause delays. Also, then we have a fuel spill, a hazmat situation working northbound on 65, just north of Shepherdsville. A couple lanes blocked there, and traffic's backed up back to about Claremont. Our next report in 10 minutes. I'm Bobby Ellis, News Radio 840 WHAS.
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20: Hi, everybody. With the updated forecast, I'm WLKY Chief Meteorologist Jay Cardosi. Moving through this Friday night, look for mainly clear skies. It's going to be very warm and humid. There could be an isolated shower, even a storm, as the night wears on, especially to the north of the metro. Lows in the mid-70s. The outlook for your weekend, a mix of sun and clouds both weekend days. Slight chance for a pop-up storm Saturday afternoon. Sunday does look dry. Temperatures both days in the low 90s. That's your forecast. I'm WLKY Chief Meteorologist Jay Cardosi.
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0: The mayor's figuring out the headsets because he can't not talk to Dwight for sure. He's so disappointed that you're out at the hot tub joint on Preston Highway, bro.
1: No, he knew exactly where I'd be. That's why Mayor Greenberg slid in. Just it was a good day without me. As I want to say happy birthday, by the way.
2: Dwight, I wore a suit, but I had I known to put on a bathing suit, not a birthday suit.
3: Please, hang on.
2: No one wants to see me in a birthday suit. In a bathing suit. Right
1: there. The
2: mayor. Dwight's out there in his Speedo in the hot tub.
0: Isolate that sound for his next stop.
1: Before we get to the mayor, I do want to say happy birthday to one of my dearest friends in life, Jimmy Smith, Craig and Landreth, craigsbestcars.com. Jimmy Smith, if you're out there, I love you, my brother, as we go to Mayor Greenberg to talk more about his birthday suit. Mr. Mayor, yeah.
2: Nobody wants to hear or think about that.
0: The segue there is cars, and the National Street Rods are in town. They were down here at 4th Street Live the other day, and boy, they're cool.
2: They're amazing. I love them. You know, I used to have a 1974 Cadillac Eldorado convertible.
0: Yeah, and your wife made you sell it. So,
2: I'm glad I did. The new owner, he was here Thursday for the kickoff.
0: Was he really?
2: He was driving my old Caddy in the parade. He's going to be out there for the weekend. It's a much better owner in his hands than it was in mine. He's giving it the love that it needs. But it's a great thing for our city. I mean, we have over 50,000 people that come in from all over the world. I don't know how people get their hot rods from Australia and Sweden here, but they manage to. They have a contest every year. Who drove the furthest to come to Louisville? It's a great show, and I love the car. My dad and I and Rachel are going out there tomorrow. Can't wait to see it, and great people. It's a great annual tradition here in our city.
1: And it looks like they have perfect weather, Mayor Greenberg, because there have been times in the past. I remember one time they actually flooded. It rained so hard it flooded the fairgrounds. But it looks like this weekend is going to be absolutely beautiful for them. So excited about that. I do want to ask you. I saw where we're moving forward with the development around Slugger Field. Man, that is exciting. And you're probably going to say, well, not going to talk about that, but I want to talk about.
0: No, he is talking about it.
2: I'll definitely talk about that. It was a great week. About that.
1: No, but there's something about I want to bring up. You say, well, I'm not talking about that. With all this expansion going on by the Slugger Field, are we moving closer to getting some kind of a hockey facility?
0: Dwight agenda.
1: Well, I'm just saying. Listen, I did a poll, Mr. Mayor. I did a poll. Okay. Right here, I'm going to pull it up. 310% of Louisvillians want a hockey team.
0: Wow. That's awesome and scientific.
2: That is impressive.
0: That is.
2: Yes is the answer. I mean, making this project happen is critically important. More people are going to live downtown. More people are going to be staying downtown, eating downtown. More reasons to come, not just for ball games. But this is truly helping to build a neighborhood. And I think everything that we do like this adds to the ability to do more. And so we're looking at some numbers right now about what that would mean to build a new smaller arena that could help for a hockey team. There definitely is demand. I think your 310% number is pretty directionally close because I do know there is demand for more ice in Louisville.
0: No
2: more
0: question.
2: People want to play, whether it's ice skating or ice hockey. U of L has great club teams. I definitely think we could support an ECHL team here. So we're working on it, but there's still a ways to go. So I want to manage expectations, but I'm definitely interested and would love to help make it happen.
0: I do want to say before I have this statement that I am not objective. I am a fan of Humphreys. I'm not objective. I am a fanboy, yep. And I think did you know how good he was? I'm setting you up for the. Did you know how good he was before you hired him?
2: I knew that I had a chance to work with him for about a year and a half before he became chief. So I got to see him in action and his focus on detail, his leadership skills, the respect he had from both the community and the department. Those are all the reasons why it was an easy decision for me when it was time for a new chief.
0: There's very few people that could say what needs to be said in a few words and put it out there and have the guts to do it and say it out loud. And he's one of them.
2: Yes, he's communicating with the community is so important when you're mayor, but when you're chief of police as well. And I think that he really has helped strengthen the trust that the entire community has in the department. People like him, people respect him, people trust him, and he's willing to say what the actually
0: needs to be said.
2: And needs to be said, even if it's things that people historically have shied away from talking about. And you know what? When mistakes are made, he's the first one to say, yep, we got to do better next time.
0: Amen. I'm a big fan.
1: Let's keep it on law enforcement because I love the men and women of LMPD. Let's talk about National Night Out. As just like this morning, you knew I wasn't going to be in the studio, so you show up. Susan Witten, my wife Susan and I, we go to our National Night Out. You and your wife Rachel saw us coming. You went out the back door. But I know that you were out at all these National Night Out. It does me a lot of good to see the children of all ages interacting with these officers in the different departments, the DEA, the bomb squad, the SWAT team, forensics. It makes me feel good to see children break that barrier. They've been told, hey, police are horrible people. I think it does neighborhoods good, but I know you were out there. How many did you hit, and were you impressed? Because I was super impressed.
2: Yeah, I was incredibly impressed. I missed you at the 8th Division over there in Douglas Hills. We missed each other by a few minutes, and then we went to the 5th Division in Douglas Park, and there was a great band Caribou playing, which has some LAPD officers.
0: Oh, boy. Keeling Brothers.
2: Yeah, that's right. But both were... well attended, and it was great, like you said, Dwight, that kids and families got a chance to interact with LMPD and other members of law enforcement. They got to go inside some of the vehicles. They got to see a little bit behind the scenes about what it means. Hopefully it inspires some people to get into law enforcement or public service and really strengthen the relationship that they have with the entire community. They were all very successful.
1: You mentioned Caribou, and I want to give you a quick fun fact. They're a little bit up in years. You know the key that Benjamin Franklin used on the kite when he discovered electricity?
2: Mm-hmm. Yeah.
1: That was actually the key to the Keelings apartments.
2: Wow. Ah, okay.
0: That's fantastic. Well,
2: they were, you know, what's interesting is they were also dressed in that frock that you had me wearing for our July 4th celebration last time I was with you all.
0: They are gems of the city. I'm going to be the outlier here. The Keelings are the best, for sure. But let's talk about, what's happening here in the next couple of weeks. You said the Slugger Field deal is going to happen. I don't think people really realize what's happening in that parking lot.
2: Construction will start in the first half of next year. So we got the approval from the Arena Authority this week. It's moving full steam ahead. By the time the financing and everything gets closed, it'll be early next year when construction starts there. Next week, we're going to announce plans for the Belvedere, what the design is going to look like. That will start construction by the end of the year. The Humana building project is moving forward. There are some other smaller projects, too, that are moving forward. You know, TARC just has its new routing system, and all of the lines converge downtown in one location. That's helping drive activity downtown. So there's a lot of stuff that's happening.
0: The data centers are on point.
2: I'm sorry, I got to go.
0: The first one that I saw, I don't want to make light of the situation, but I'd never seen a coordinated, I thought they were like a high school play. They kind of came in one door, they snaked around in front of you, the chant was right online, and then out the back door all in one move. I thought I saw you kind of enjoying that coordination.
2: I'm not sure enjoy is the word I would use. But look, I know what I signed up for when I ran for office.
0: There's no question. There's no question.
2: Folks are clearly feel very strongly about this issue. There are various ways to advocate, and some are more effective than others. This group is choosing their own way to do it. You just saw what they did the other night to the Planning Commission, which was not appropriate to throw streamers. And these are volunteer public servants that are looking to help the community. And this is a challenging issue. You know, really, I think it's a unique issue. It's one that's moving very quickly. People are trying to learn as much as they can quickly. But it seems that the leadership across Kentucky is basically in the same position. You saw Governor Beshear came out with executive order yesterday.
0: All common sense things.
2: Last week, President Robert Stivers of the state Senate, he wrote an op-ed, put forth his position. Everyone is fairly aligned that if these are going to be built, first and foremost, you got to make sure that the cost is borne by the people who are building and using the data center, that other electrical ratepayers shouldn't be paying for that. You have to consider the environment and the use of water and the other impact. You also have to consider where is the right location, given what might be surrounding the area. Those are some of the key things.
0: But
2: are you creating good jobs?
0: Yeah.
2: And then also, what's the impact community long term?
0: Yeah, but most people are like Dwight, woefully uninformed about about what really is the truth. Because
1: I wear it like a badge, Mr. Mayor.
0: Yes, you do.
2: You know, I've tried to learn as much as I can quickly. When I again, this is an area where technology moves faster than government. That's why I came out with regulations that would ban future hyperscale data centers in Jefferson County. That's why I supported the moratorium that Metro Council is considering right now for a short term while we're getting these regulations in place, because you know, we need, everyone needs time to understand it to make the best decision.
0: All right. Craig Rigberg is his name. He is the mayor. We'll see you out and about. It's been kind of quiet, which is kind of good.
2: Knock on wood. Big weekend. Now, lots of, and tomorrow we've got one of our first mayor-thon race, my favorite, one of my favorite ones, where it's Race the Runway tomorrow morning at Bowman Field, where literally we have a 5K race and you get to do it on the runway. So that's how I'll start my day off tomorrow before
0: Dwight, I think
2: to
0: you could do 5K,
2: some other
0: Dwight.
2: Community events.
1: Hey, Tony, did you notice the way he pronounced that? He said our marathon.
2: Mayor-thon.
0: Mayor-thon.
1: That's what we need to do. We have a Craig Greenberg marathon and just get mayors from all the country to race.
2: And had I known you were in the hot tub, I would have been there with you, so I could have like gotten ready for the race, loosened up. And
0: all right, we don't need that in our heads.
1: You're up at like 5 in the morning on the trail. How many miles do you do a day?
2: Most mornings I run about 4 miles. I try to run long on a weekend morning.
1: I run 5, just so you know.
2: Not surprised.
0: Craig says that until the first phone calls start coming in. What happened? All right, Craig, it's good to see you.
2: Thank you so much.
0: We'll see you.
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0: Welcome back to Kentuckiana's Morning News. 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Dwight's out at the hot tub joint, Preston Highway. Come on, Southern Comfort's doing their thing. He's relaxing. Any donuts out there? Is there donuts?
1: There are donuts. I'm eating one in the hot tub right now, as a matter of fact.
0: Oh, man, I like the donut part, but not you in the hot tub.
1: Let me send you a picture because I'm doing it al fresco.
0: So someone needs to keep the picture of the school bus that's crashed into the fence through the two cars. I don't mean to laugh, but nobody got hurt. Two cars smashed and then it through the fence. They need to just keep that screenshot for any story they do for JCPS.
1: No kidding.
0: I think would be
1: How was the person who stole the bus? Do we have that information yet? Was it a minor?
0: You mean the suspect?
1: The perp.
0: The perp.
1: What was the perp?
0: The perp is in.
1: What about the unsub? You mean the unidentified subject?
0: I don't know. Jimmy, did you leave the keys in the bus again? Scott Fitzgerald goes, I wonder if he hotwired it. I said, Scott, you've been watching too many 1980s movies. Nobody's hotwiring a bus.
1: Well, I only ran into the Quickie Mart for 2 minutes. Bus driver supervisor.
0: Well, the good news is there was no kids in the back of the damn bus. But I also want to get the video, if it is, and then put the Benny Hill theme to it. That's what I want to do.
1: Yakety Sacks.
0: That's what I want to do. Yesterday, we'll do a little sports here as we move on. Yesterday, the Purdue University, one of the finest finest universities in America.
1: And one of the finest chicken producers, I might add, too.
0: Not the same thing. But they introduced, Dwight, a new athletic director. And at the end of the sound, or end of the announcement, he says, we're here to win championships. And if you're not here to win championships, then go to Indiana.
1: Oh, my word.
2: Oh, it's so funny.
0: That no one reacted in the room positively. Everyone's head just went, boy. The collective score of the last 2 years of IU football and Purdue football, I think, is 110-3.
2: Yes, because it was 66-0 and 2 years ago, and what was it, 50-something-3 this time around? It's pretty bad.
0: Yeah.
1: I'm trying for the life of me to remember who won the NCAA football.
2: It was the Indiana Hoosiers, Dwight.
1: Oh, it was the Hoosiers? Oh, well, that makes sense.
2: Get with the program.
0: But we get to say this year, yeah, that was last year. Sweetheart,
2: I only got a few more weeks to, I guess, enjoy that.
0: I have noticed that Cignetti, that sounds like Vinetti, he hasn't been jawing too much.
2: He doesn't need to anymore. What else does he need to say? He won the whole damn thing.
1: Why not just retire? You win the championship, you go, thank you, good night, walk off, right?
2: That would be a heck of a way to go. You come in, do 2 years, win the whole thing, and that's it.
0: You don't think we'd ask questions if Dwight stopped doing stupid jokes? We'd start asking questions. What's going on there?
1: That's a great point. That's a great point. I was we watch Columbo every night. I turned on the TV to look for it, and I saw where the NFL Hall of Fame game was last night. I thought, my gosh, it's not even 10 days into August.
0: Yeah, I watched a little bit of it. That's one of those games to where you don't get any starters. If you do get a starter, you get a senior, just one series, and it's like, it's all about the hype, and I was like, I'm not bothering with this.
1: It's basically, from what I remember, just practice squads. Who people fighting to be on the practice squad?
0: No one would miss the preseason games if they got rid of them.
1: No, but I think there's a argument that people... Some people like to go out and drink beer and eat wings and nachos.
0: Just have something to watch.
1: Yeah, and throw it on. Like tonight at Barano's, it'd be nice, even if they're, you know, it's insignificant as practice, just see some football going on, you know?
0: Well, here's the other thing. For people that don't like the NFL, it's terrible for them because they will dominate news cycles and sports, especially sports radio and any sports sites. It's all NFL from here on out.
8: I'm glad we live in a college market. We can talk about college football.
0: Yeah, we do that too, but let's be honest.
1: Some people I know get super, John Auden, the producer. Mm-hmm. Some people I know, believe it or not, get super excited about high school football. They
8: give all kinds. I wonder who that might be.
1: And they give all kinds of statistics about, hey, my high school football team, even though they got paroled 40 years ago, you know.
8: I'll say this. I'm so glad we don't live in Texas, because that is where people care a whole lot about high school football.
0: I'm not going to apologize to either one of you for caring about my community. I'm not going to apologize for being part of something bigger than myself. I'm not going to apologize for supporting the youth of this town.
1: Hey, everybody, I'm going to squeeze into my Letterman jacket that is four times too small for me and go out with the Catholic People's Society and have a hot dog at the high school football game. Per se.
0: Listen, stay late at the Trinity game because they serve Chick-fil-A chicken sandwiches.
1: Whoa, whoa, whoa. You told me this trick before.
0: And
1: this
0: at the end, fantastic. Right, in the fourth quarter, they need to start shutting down the concession stand. They sell the chicken sandwiches for a dollar.
1: Don't they tell you all the time when you show up, just sell it to him. Just go ahead.
0: They kind of do. But I've bought 10 to 12 at a time before. I was like, how many you got left? 12. I'll take them. All of them.
1: How many chicken sandwiches must I buy to benefit the Catholic People's Society? So does it go to help fund like the booster club and all this?
0: And here's the deal. They sit in that little steam thing too, so it's the bun is all steam. It's so delicious.
1: The longer the Chick-fil-A sits in the steam thing, even though it gets the pickle hot, I don't care, the better, because the bread's just like it melts in your mouth.
0: You're talking my language.
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14: It's top of the hour, sweetheart. Where is the open?
15: This was Dwight's special
16: this
15: Friday
16: is,
15: request.
16: This is 2 Minutes to Midnight by Iron Maiden, which, by the way, came out yesterday, 1984, is when it came out. But if that were not enough, happy birthday to Bruce Dickinson, lead singer.
14: He was born in during the First World War, 1914. Is that right?
16: No,
14: his father was a World War II hero.
16: Listen, everything I know about history, I learned from Iron Maiden, the War of Passchendaele, all kinds of stuff. So you could doo-doo on him all you want, but he's a great man. Happy birthday, Bruce.
14: Well, Johnson. You know what? I'm just glad somebody remembers.
16: Such a jerk.
14: Welcome back.
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14: There is a man in custody after stealing a Jefferson County school bus over at Central High School. The details are sketchy as of right now, but the suspect is in authorities' hands. And right now, the bus, well, yesterday was sitting inside a sort of a parking lot. It ran through two cars and into a fence. It started at Central, ended up in the Nulu area. To me, just keep the bus there and start selling margaritas out of it. It is Friday nights, the Nulu area. That's what they do, right? The Nulu area?
16: Absolutely do.
14: Yeah, they do like those, trolley nights or whatever. Don't they just shut down the streets and drink margaritas and laugh like this?
16: Yeah, they eat sushi on top of it. That's their favorite thing.
14: So pretty much we've had a lot of bad news on the first couple of days of the school year. Last year, that poor mother that got executed in front of holding the hand of her toddler.
16: Oh, I know.
14: And then the year before that was the debacle for the bus where everybody was all over the place. And, you know, the superintendent ended up yelling at people at a press conference. So everybody's like, why is the news covering the first day of school so much? Well, there's a reason for that.
16: School buses drive kids crazy. I can't come up with any kind of. I'm just trying to find some kind of a school bus.
14: Buses be crazy.
16: Oh, that's it, baby. Buses be crazy. Mm-hmm. Well, Tony Vannetti for the win on that one.
14: I got you. The Florida Python Challenge caught nearly. We know that. I'm so proud of you that you're keeping yourself right now, Dwight.
16: It's very difficult.
14: The Florida Python Challenge is something that happens several times a year where $10,000 is given to the winner of the person in a 10-day stretch that goes out and gets the most Burmese Burmese pythons. You didn't own a Burmese. You owned something else.
16: No, I owned a Burmese python. That's exactly what I owned.
14: Of course you did. So years ago, these people started to buy idiots like Dwight that started to buy these pythons, and then they get too big, and then they would escape. Well, they go out in the Everglades, and these things have babies. I mean, they have multiple of those. They lay multiple eggs, I think, at one time. I mean, they reproduce pretty crazy. So they have to have these challenges to sort of reduce the amount because it just takes over. The Everglades, 280 pythons were captured. The winner of this year's Florida Python Challenge captured half of them.
16: Half?
14: Almost half of all the ones. This guy, they're not giving him his names. Oh, Tom Rohill. Tom Rohill was the hunter. He is the python man. That's crazy.
16: Yeah, that story is hysterical. France has lost... Nothing on hysterical?
14: No, we were going to let it go. Go right by.
16: Okay, France, listen to this. Launched stiff fines to combat, and I love this, telemarketers. Every time those scumbags call, I just hate it. But in France, they've instituted a nationwide no-tolerance policy for telemarketers.
14: Really?
16: Yeah.
14: Really? Listen. Really? Though. So how are they going to get to the guy in Thailand? Where he's got 400 people in a room and they're hammering us. And they laugh at him like, ha ha, very funny, Mr. Frenchman. Come see us. Come find us.
16: Oh, that sounds just like somebody in Thailand.
14: Thank you. Thank you. Or India.
16: Well,
14: it doesn't matter. These people hide. How are they going to find them? This is all blustering.
16: Okay, just off the top of my head, I'll give you this theory. Maybe they go steal a school bus. Drive it through Nulu,
14: yeah,
16: and then drive it all the way to India.
14: Maybe.
16: But listen to this. Here's the thing. They're going to hit for every individual call, $87,000 per individual call, and then $435,000 to the company that they're calling on behalf of.
14: Okay.
16: And
14: good luck.
16: Listen, if you know me, you know the least favorite thing in my life, I hate – loathe, absolutely hate talking on the phone. One of the worst things I could get is text saying, hey, you got a minute, give me a call? Because everything could be in text. Unless I'm talking you through how to defuse a bomb or some kind of a surgery and you need both hands, there's no need for me to talk to you.
14: Well, all fairness, let people know that you did join the royal family at some point and you are above anyone actually calling you to talk. You can continue.
16: Well, no, I didn't join the royal family. They joined me.
14: Aha.
16: Got that wrong.
14: There you go.
16: They said, we want to be part of this Dwight Whitten fiasco. Ha, ha, ha, ha. Now give me a trumpet.
14: It's not that, how the Queen talks.
16: That's exactly what they said. But even though I hate talking on the phone because it's nonsense, all you're doing is wasting time when you're talking on the phone, I do, however, like to pick up whenever it's one of these telemarketing calls, because I like keeping them on.
14: Oh,
16: the
14: no,
16: line.
14: You know what? It's annoying for the rest of us, though, because
16: he answers it,
14: and then he starts to run the bit on him to keep him on the phone. And I'm like, just hang up, and you're like,
4: oh,
14: no,
4: my God.
14: No.
16: My wife hates it more than anything. And Tony yells at me just like, he's my work wife. He yells at me, stop, just let him go. I'm like, no. So I like to keep him on, go, now, what was that again? Just keep them on until they get irritated with me and hang up.
4: See, I always worry they're trying to hack into my phone. They're just trying to talk to me for as long as they can before they take over.
14: Aha!
16: How are they going to do that through a
4: phone
16: call?
4: I don't know. I'm sure they can. I'm sure the FBI can do it.
16: Let me look. Hang on. Nope, says possible. Daniel, the engineer, is here with me. Daniel, oh, okay. The engineer, if someone calls you on the cell phone and you're talking to them, is there any danger of them hacking your phone during this conversation? He says no.
4: I've heard there Daniel's in the witness protection program.
14: I'm sorry, are we taking Daniel's opinion on this? Yeah, okay.
16: Listen, am I going to take Daniel, the engineer, a NASA scientist, over John William Alden III?
14: John, you're safe. You're like totally
16: whatever he is.
14: You're totally boring. Nobody wants to. Let's crack into his phone. There's nothing here.
16: So now
4: maybe I should let them
16: let them
4: realize so they actually do leave me alone. Let them get all the way into everything and be like, crap, there really isn't anything.
16: There's comedian Alex Raimondo saying, can you give me a call? Jerk. Listen, though, here's another thing. You'll get texts every once, or at least I do. I'll get a text saying, hey, Dwight, any interested in selling your house at blah, blah, blah with my address? And I'll text him. I'll say, yeah, this sounds great. How about we meet for coffee next Wednesday at 11 a.m. and try to set an appointment with him and just stiff him, you know?
14: Who does that? Only Dwight.
16: I do that.
14: Only Dwight.
16: I do that. I'm tired of people waiting. Yeah.
14: No, wait a minute. Wrap your south end brain around this. So you complain about people texting you and calling you, but you go out of the way to text and call these telemarketers to bother them.
16: I don't call them or text them. When they call or text me, I want to waste their time because my hatred for telemarketers grows deeper and deeper by the day. There's all kinds. Don't tell me that that's the only job that you could find is calling and texting people and bothering them on their downtime. Look in the one ads. There's got to be tens and thousands of rewarding jobs out there besides sitting on the phone going, would you like to?
4: I love how he says one ads. Like,
14: I know,
4: still a thing.
14: Hey, Grandpa Dwight, what's the one ads?
16: Hey, Grandpa, wake up and smell the internet. I'm tired of that too. Listen, if you're frustrated and you need some laughs, I got the antidote for you, baby. 1 week from tonight, that's what I'm talking about, Mr. G's Comedy Spot. LouisvilleComedySpot.com. Get your tickets. This is going to be Louisville's premier comedy club. The room is beautiful. And listen, say goodbye to two-drink minimums. Say goodbye to paying for parking, free parking. Just good old-fashioned comedy done the right way with national touring comedians. Kick it off with Bob Zaney next Friday. Join me, Alex Raimondo, all kinds of special guests. As the hilarity kicks off next Friday.
14: I do want to say we did that story where the guy was on TV and he was a total liar and said, no, your phone's not listening to you. I was walking in the neighborhood last night, stopped and talked to a neighbor about the artificial turf or fake grass. Mm-hmm. This morning, ad after ad after ad of the fake grass. I was like, don't lie to me, man. Don't lie to me.
16: Let me give it one better. You want to know how this has advanced? So you and I have conversations in the studio about, hey, look at this new window cleaner, whatever it might be. This is a little bit too intrusive. The phone's already doing this. So you and I will have a conversation about a certain product. Susan and I watch Columbo one episode every night. I turn on, that's on Amazon Prime, Tony. What do you think gets served to me during commercials? Commercials for certain products we talk about, and then it even has a thing on the TV where you can click and order it from the TV.
14: Yeah.
16: It's crazy. It's insane.
14: Yeah. No, it's I don't know where he gets off saying that we don't listen to you. Maybe
16: of course, yeah,
14: he goes, maybe you Googled it or a family member Googled it and you don't realize it. That's what he said. And the interviewer was like, are you serious?
16: No, I know plenty of times where you and I have just discussed, me, you and John Alden, the producer, have talked about things on the air, and I get on my social media and there's commercials for it.
14: Yeah.
16: Ads for it.
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18: On August 4th, 1962, Marilyn Monroe died. Then the rumors started, and she died again. And now, we're going to set the record straight and learn about the way Marilyn Monroe actually died. 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
14: Time to play Reeling in the Years. Our overall record is not too good this week.
4: I think it's about 500. I think you're 2-2.
14: All right, but we're used to dominating. Where sometimes we're the Tom Brady of Reeling in the Years, and sometimes we're not.
4: What an honor.
14: Right.
4: Dwight, are you there?
16: I never watched the Brady Bunch, but I guess your reference is pertinent. Who knows?
14: All right, John will play songs that charted today. We guess the year. How will we go out? Let's find out. What this song
4: this is, Robbie Dupree.
14: Is about.
16: Robbie Dupree?
14: What? I can't figure out what that tone of your voice was.
4: Yeah,
14: just.
4: Me neither.
14: I was like, do you know him or you not know him? Robbie Dupree?
16: I don't know. That's okay. Old Man Dupree's
14: good.
16: Kid.
14: Okay, good. All right.
4: Old Man Dupree. All right. I will move on. Next song.
14: Give me the night.
4: Give me the Dwight. Give
14: me the night. Is this like 79?
16: That's George Benson.
4: It is George Benson.
16: Give it to Dwight. This is on the line, baby. This is 79, 80.
14: How do you know the artist's name? I mean, seriously,
16: because George Benson is one hell of a guitarist.
14: It was 46. It's almost 50 years ago, and you're just rambling off the name of the artist.
16: George Benson sat in with Sinatra and all kinds. As a matter of fact, he's credited in one of the songs on Sinatra's "L.A. Is My Lady."
14: You know that. Tell me one thing we talked about on the show yesterday. That's what I thought.
4: All right, next song.
14: Okay. Whatever year this is, it's a terrible year for music.
4: You are so wrong.
14: You like
4: this?
14: All
4: three of these songs are bangers that we've
14: bangers?
4: Played so far. Yes. This is Ali Thompson.
16: I'm right on the line. John Alden, the producer. I'm on the line
0: this
16: right here.
0: This is a terrible year for music.
14: It is.
4: That sounded like Dr. Fauci a little bit.
16: Hey, why don't you play something by Babs? Oh, you might know her as Barbra Streisand.
14: Oh, now we're talking.
4: Okay.
14: Now we're talking.
4: That's all he listens to. All right, halfway home.
16: Genesis
14: 79. Right?
16: No. Now I'm 80-81. Misunderstanding. Okay. What? Okay, can you give me the album?
4: No. I never give you the album.
14: Maybe it is 81.
16: Misunderstanding has me at 80-81.
14: Okay.
16: Possible 82. Golly, this is a tough one, John.
4: All right.
14: I like this song.
4: I've made a mistake and included this band.

0: Anytime I see Stones on the list, I'm like, do I want to do it? Do I want to do it? I really wanted to today.
1: Yeah, this is 80.
2: Yeah, 1980, bro. Just hit the...
0: Got one more, though. What? You're going to just completely annex your number one song?
2: Yeah, don't need it.
0: You don't need it?
2: No.
0: No, we're playing it anyway. You have to believe
2: we are magic. Yeah, it's Olivia Newton-John from the movie, there was a roller skating movie.
0: Xanadu.
2: Xanadu, yeah. It's so stupid.

0: Or you can put it on your little skates and, you know, go skating to whatever they skated to. What was it? Tally Yellow River on the old oak tree. And
1: yeah, that's what was it. Yeah, yeah. I'd rather choose smoking cigarettes in a ditch with you rollers, with you guys, or hang out with the girls at the roller skating rink.
0: You make a joke there.
1: Really tough decision.
0: Listen, you make a joke there about sitting in the ditch. I swear on my mother's eyes on this one. Susan and I are walking home from National Night Out. I look and there's a drainage ditch.
1: Mm-hmm.
0: I grabbed her. I said, you know how many hours I spent sitting in ditches? And
1: yeah.
0: I just love it. Just seeing this ditch, it warmed my heart.
1: Yeah.
0: It's what I would do. I just.
1: That was my choice, Sean.
0: Salem Lights.
1: In a ditch, smoking Salem Lights and making fun of everybody, or at the roller rink with hot girls.
2: Oh, yeah,
1: I don't know.
2: What year was that?
1: None of your business.
0: It's 80, baby.
1: It's none of your business.
0: 80.
1: Oh, 1980.
2: Made it too easy.
0: Thank you, Mick, Keith, Ronnie.
1: Yeah, the Rolling Stones.
0: Charlie,
1: you screwed up big time.
0: Bill, thank you for that.
1: Time to play Reeling in the Years. Our overall record is not too good this week.
2: I think it's about 500. I think you're 2-2.
1: All right, but we're used to dominating. Where sometimes we're the Tom Brady of Reeling in the Years, and sometimes we're not.
2: What an honor.
1: Right.
2: Dwight, are you there?
0: I never watched the Brady Bunch, but I guess your reference is pertinent. Who knows?
1: All right. John will play songs that charted today. We guess the year. How will we go out? Let's find out.
3: What this song
2: this is, Robbie
3: is,
2: Dupree.
3: Is about.
0: Robbie Dupree?
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15: It to the highest court. I'm Lisa Lacera, Fox News. President Trump calling on the Supreme Court to overturn a lower court ruling which ordered the construction of the White House ballroom to stop.
16: The majority of the judges wrote, "We are aware of no instance."

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3: Fox News, I'm Roxanne Evans. A major sanctions package from late Senator Lindsey Graham clears the Senate, putting new pressure on Russia and its energy partners. The bill heads to the House. The Senate appears poised to confirm Todd Blanche as Attorney General. This after Republican Senator Bill Cassidy announced his support, likely giving Blanche the votes he needs. Fox's Shannon Bream reports, however, that there's no rush to take a vote.
4: The president can leave him as acting AG based on the DOJ succession statutes. There's no time clock or time limit running on Blanche right now, so he could stay there. It's just a matter of whether they have this formal vote or not.
3: President Trump doubling down on rare mineral strategy. He met with mining industry leaders today, unveiling billions in investments to boost the U.S. supply chain and counter China. 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
9: Hey, this is Jamie Loftus, and this is my new weekly show, 16th Minute of Fame, the podcast where every episode I take a closer look at an internet character of the day. Who were they? What made them so notorious? How did the internet, or sometimes the algorithm, choose them? And what does a person do when they're suddenly confronted with more attention than the human psyche can handle? Take The Dress, a story that went uber viral in early 2015 in spite of being, well, kind of a boring optical illusion. A mother of the bride in Scotland took a picture of a dress she was thinking about wearing to her daughter's wedding. But she saw the dress as blue with black lace, and her daughter saw it as white with gold lace. One BuzzFeed post later, every single person on the internet was talking about the dress. But to me, the dress is a story about the last couple of months when the internet was still sort of fun. It was shortly before the stories that spread across the internet stopped being driven by exploited millennials with useless arts degrees and started being decided by algorithms hell-bent on growing internet usership at all costs. And on a long enough timeline, the story of the dress is one entangled with abuse and media exploitation. Internet history is a tricky thing to be invested in. It feels like every time a bad with business billionaire buys up another platform, history starts being erased. With the team at Cool Zone Media, we're taking these characters' 16th minute of fame to see what their moment meant to them and what it says about us.
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11: 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Hey, Jesse, Saudi Arabia, Turkey, and Pakistan recently signed a defense agreement following all the Iranian attacks against its neighbors. Is this the next step in World War III, similar to the defense agreements that pulled the world into World War I? All right. I don't know. And so we just talked about foreign policy a little bit. Let's talk about something else. You know how I said foreign policy is complicated? It's easy to throw mud at someone else's foreign policy, but it's always complicated. It's never simple. The only thing, the only huge mistake you make is thinking it's simple. It's not simple. It's complicated. The future of the world, nobody knows it except for God. Nobody knows it. If you ask me, if I look at, you know, the UAE, Saudi Arabia, Turkey, Pakistan, look at Kuwait. If I look at all these different countries forming some kind of a pact to try to combat Iran and Iran's stuff, could I see that spilling over into some horrible World War III thing? You could do that doomsday scenario all day long. All day long. Well, yeah, well, that's going to bring in Russia, which bring in China. Look, we could do as long as we're doing doomsday stuff. But what if China at this point in time decides to go after Taiwan when we're low on missiles? Oh, you could do it. And all that stuff might happen. But I don't know that. I'll tell you this. In my opinion, you could see this ending up being healthy for that region if all these other countries decide they're going to start taking their own security more seriously, and if all these other countries decide they're going to come up with alternate routes so the dirt balls in Iran can't continue to close the Strait of Hormuz. If this whips Saudi Arabia in the rear end, if this whips the UAE in the rear end to stop building indoor ski resorts and start doing things that are actually beneficial for the bottom line of the country, like alternate routes, if this is what it takes to whip them into shape, maybe on a long enough timeline, at least for them, maybe it will work out even better. It would be nice if Iran doesn't have the ability to close off 20% of the world's shipping. that would certainly be beneficial. Now, that's a future thing. It's not coming tomorrow. It takes a long time to work out those pipelines, the roads, the logistics behind all that kind of stuff. It takes a long, long time. This is not going to be a quick thing. But if it ends up that way, maybe we're better off in the end. Maybe Iran ends up sitting there isolated, probably economically sanctioned by that point in time, just slowly dying on the vine. You have to kind of feel for the 90 million people, that, at least the innocent ones. You have to kind of feel for the fact that their life sucks. Same way you got to feel for people in North Korea. Generally not a good time, but can't be our problem. So I don't know that I'm going to say World War III. I don't know that. I could see it. Remember, Brandon Weikert came on and freaked everybody out last week because he laid out all these facts and all this detail. And then he says, well, anyway, I think it's going to end in World War III. And everyone starts sending me emails. Oh, my gosh. Slow down. He doesn't know either. He's very well informed. I love him. But I don't know. You don't know. He doesn't know. No one knows the future. Right? Dear history guru, I'm a youth pastor and teacher at the church's small Christian school. I have recently been asked to teach a civics American history course for 7th through 12th grade students. I absolutely love your history segments, but I can't be you. Do you have any pointers to not suck? I want to keep their attention for sure, but most of all, I want them to come out of this loving America and hating communism. All right, so first, let's start at the back end there, like Pete Buttigieg. What, Chris? Don't worry about the love America, hate communism part. And the reason is there's no such thing as an unbiased education because teachers are human beings and they will have bias. And no matter what, that bias will come through. It will come through. And how you say things, what you say, what you don't say, your America-loving, anti-communist bias is going to drip from your lessons without any efforts from you whatsoever. It will. That's going to happen naturally, period, end of story. Now the first part. How do you make sure it doesn't suck? You're not me, you said. I'm not special. Here's how I handle history, and I'm glad you enjoy it. I'm glad you enjoy it, but here's how I handle history, and here's why you enjoy it when I do history stories or family stuff or stuff like that. People don't want to listen. They don't want to read a textbook. They don't want to read facts and dates and names and things like that. The story of history is not facts. History is a movie. It's drama. It's comedy. It's tragedy. It's all those things. Your job, if you want them to know history, is to tell them stories. Stories. I could sit down right now and I could spend the next 2.5 hours on this show and I could go through for you World War II in the Pacific. And I could do it of, well, on this date, we went to Tarawa, and then on this date, Guadalcanal, and then on this date, Admiral King got with Halsey, and then the plan was made, and then on this date, they went through Peleliu, and there were 5,000 casualties, and I could spend easily 2.5 hours on that. Just fact, date, name, but, and guess what? I would lose your interest in 25 seconds, your eyes would glaze over, and at the end of it, you wouldn't learn a thing. You wouldn't even remember any of the facts. It would just dump right out of your mind. But if I told you a story about two Marines sitting in a fighting hole in Iwo Jima, one of them, the doc, gets out to go check on somebody, and he comes back to the hole, and his buddy Iggy, United States Marine, who was with him, has disappeared. And then they find Iggy a couple days later because the Japanese snuck into the fighting hole while he was gone, dragged him down into an underground cave, broke out all of his teeth, cut his eyelids off, broke both of his arms, and spent days using him for bayonet practice. And then the Marines found their friend. I bet you remember that. Don't you? History is stories. Tell people stories. That 30-second story just made a greater impact on you than 2.5 hours of facts and names and dates. And you don't have to be me or whatever other great story, Rush, or name your great storyteller out there. Did I just call myself a great storyteller? I don't think that's necessarily true, but Rush certainly was. But you don't have to be that. You just have to be you. Your passion will come through. Stop listing names and dates and start telling them about something horrible, something wonderful, something, a story of valor, and watch the young men and women sit up in their chair and learn and listen. I'm telling you, it's stories. Just tell them stories. All right. All right. Someone wants to talk about young men. It has a story about young men. So we've been on the topic of the economy a lot. Somebody's a little despondent with the news. Someone wants to talk about the fraud money. Should we get some of that back? All that and more still to come before we get to that. 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
20: New questions are being asked about GLP-1 weight loss drugs and their potential to be used as performance-enhancing medication.
13: The weight loss drugs have become a popular health topic, but the focus on whether they can give an athlete a competitive edge stems from Serena Williams' official return to tennis after a four-year hiatus. The 23-time Grand Slam-winning superstar admitted to using a GLP-1 medication to get back in shape and drop over 30 pounds. Fitness expert Jillian Michaels and former pro tennis player Patrick McEnroe were asked to weigh in on the matter during an interview with Chris Cuomo, and both said they don't believe the medication will enhance performance. I'm Tammy Trujillo.
21: 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Health update, I'm Scott Pringle.